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1: 4RO weather for Rockhampton and Central Queensland. 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
7: Partly cloudy, slight chance of a shower across Capricornia today before a mostly sunny weekend. Heading for a top of 25 for Rockhampton, 22 for Yeppoon. Gladstone and Billawilla tops of 24 degrees. Similar tomorrow.
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10: A big hour coming up. Choppy Close will be joining me on the program. We'll look at the Broncos game last night. We'll look towards the weekend with our Queensland teams. And what do the Dolphins need to do to bounce back from a 66-0 loss at home? Well, I hope they've got it worked out, because they take on the Cowboys Sunday afternoon at Suncorp. So they better have that sorted out. And the Cowboys will not be an easy match at all. We'll talk to Choppy about that. Oh, and our family tree. Yes, we are related. It's confirmed. 100%. We'll get to that real soon as well. More of your calls, 133-882. Mark's at Perugian Beach. G'day, Mark.
12: G'day, Jay. How are you, mate?
10: I'm very good. I love your idea, mate. We're talking about, I'm going to hammer this from now on, Mark, and I'll take it with me to 4BC breakfast from Monday. I'm going to try and get more men to start talking about this, and we've got to try and make a difference. Small steps, a step at a time, about domestic violence in this state. And I bloody love your idea, mate. Tell us about it.
12: Well, Jase, you know, if the government, both federal and or state, took $2 off every registration, buses, the whole box, all vehicles, and put that somewhere that the mothers and kids living in cars because of DV, they could get put into a house and they could be safe.
10: Yeah. Oh, I love it. There aren't enough. And it's not because we don't want to build them or anything like that. We just don't have enough, mate. And what's... Yeah. Oh, I love it. There aren't enough. And it's not because we don't want to build them or anything like that. We just don't have enough, mate. And what's too...

0: And, mate, what's disappointing me, and I don't know what it is. It is a stigma. Do blokes not want to call out blokes? I know I never used to. And I'm not single-handedly blaming blokes. But as I've said, 80% of perpetrators are men. I don't want to just call them out. I'm trying to find a solution. And when I'm asking for men to come on this radio show so we can talk about it, they're saying, no, he spoke about it on Monday. That's it. Well, isn't this worth talking about every day? And if you get one on board, Mark, you get another, you get another. And what I want to do is build like some sort of support for this, like you're doing. You're coming up with ideas so it's front of mind so we can do something about it, mate. And I appreciate your call for that reason.
1: Thanks, brother.
0: Take care. Mark from Perugian Beach. Jason, any male who resorts to physical or emotional retaliation to attempt to dominate the partner is not a proper man. Hear, hear. And nothing more than weak, pathetic grubs who don't deserve to be called male. RIP to many victims. Thanks, David. Look, you know, it doesn't mean you can't change. It doesn't mean your eyes can't be opened. And I don't want blokes doing that. I want blokes to get help. It'd be great if you could turn it around. Patrick says maybe we need to start teaching young girls and boys from the age of 13 onwards how to treat each other in relationships. Say, young men, you wouldn't hit your mother, so don't abuse your partner. Oh, I agree. I spoke to Shannon Fenderman about this the other day as well. The Shadow Minister for Women. This needs to happen in high school. Let's stop teaching kids that it's okay to be a cat. Let's start teaching kids how to respect each other as they continue to grow, as they continue to get older and emotions get involved. That's what we should be doing. And it does go both ways. Absolutely. And I don't think there's anything more important right now. And it has so much impact on all of society. Policing, health, you name it, housing. Let's just do something instead of reading out stats every week. 133-882, change the subject. Let's go to Max and Rocky. Good morning, Max.
2: G'day, Jason. How are you?
0: I'm good. You've got a rumour. Mate, you know in 4BC Breakfast, which I'll be on Monday morning from 5:30, you actually have a segment called The Rumour File, and the best rumour that comes true from within the year, I should say, wins 50 grand. So do you want to save this for Monday or do you want to spill it now?
2: No, we'll do it now, mate.
0: What's your rumour?
2: Mate, my son played at the Ipswich Jets a few years ago, and one of the ex-managers is a good friend.
0: Yeah.
2: We had a get-together 6 or 7 weeks ago, and he had attended a meeting with the Jets and NRL representatives. And by 2029, at the end of 2029, I think there'll be a team coming out of Ipswich.
0: God, I hope you're right. I really do. I've just got this bad feeling about Christchurch because of the new NRL, broadcast rights deal. Good time slot for Australian audiences, blah, blah, blah, blah, blah. But Max, God, I hope you're right. Why don't you call me back Monday morning as well at 8:15 and you'll go in the draw for that 50 grand, mate, because if that comes off and it's right, you could win 50 grand at the end of the year for Watch Smoke Alarms. Okay, Max?
2: Mate, a quick one about Choppy.
0: Yes.
2: That long-lost relation of yours. Choppy was in Thierry and he organised a game, Gold Coast Seagulls played a Central Highlands invitation side.
0: Yeah.
2: And I coached the Highlands side and he rang me and said, mate, I want you to coach the invitation side. And like, I'm a Neville nobody and here's the guy that played for Australia, ringing a Neville nobody saying he wants you to coach.
0: Yeah, mate, how good is it? I mean,
2: it's a great bloke, Choppy.
0: Can you imagine how excited I am that, and I'll talk about it with Choppy later, but to confirm that we are related, it's pretty cool. There's a whole family I didn't even know that existed. And I will make myself known to the family. Trust me.
2: Just mention Shuey to Choppy and see what he says.
0: Shuey, all right. I'll try my best. Thanks, Max. Have a good day. 133-882 is our open line. If you want to have your say on anything this morning here on 4BC. Oh, by the way, Michael, I finished off that

0: that sausage roll while Georgia was reading the news. He said, that sausage roll better had tomato sauce on it or 10 in the bin for you. I'll see myself to the bin. And Joy says, Jason, you're going to be visiting a heart doctor before long, keeping that kind of food in mourning. Is it probably now the time to tell Joy that I actually had a bowl of Cocoa Pops earlier? I've gone rogue today, Joy. How good are Cocoa Pops? I believe the advertising. You get the cereal, then a milkshake. There wouldn't be much sugar in that, would there? What else was Joy saying? She says, terrible, Jason, not good for you at all. Joy, clogged arteries are coming. Please eat some more healthy food, mate. Oh, it's all doom and gloom. It's no fun, Joy. 133-882 is the open line. Former Transport Minister Mark Bailey already allegedly dismissed a 2022 CFMEU storming of a Brisbane government office as just unions being unions. Oh, yeah, I can't remember last time I saw teachers storming a building. I can't remember the last time I saw angry nurses pushing through a front door of a government building. If I'm wrong, call me. Former TMR Director General Neil Scales gave explosive evidence detailing how 300 burly protesters forced open the doors, knocked a security guard to the ground and hunted room to room for him. That's right. Could you imagine how terrifying that is? Traumatised staff were kicked out of a conference room by aggressive union members and later filed workplace compensation claims. Who the hell do you think you are? Treating other people like that. Scales testified that the CFMEU targeted him personally with intimidating rallies, an effigy, and a soccer ball with his face on it because he opposed the government's controversial best practice industry conditions. You know, the old dodgy BPIC. He likened fighting the policy, which led to major taxpayer cost blowouts, to trench warfare. The inquiry heard TMR stopped meeting at the CFMEU's Bowen Hills office after union boss Michael Ravbar aggressively told a female procurement manager that contractors are raping Queensland. Wonderful language. Ravbar also allegedly taunted Mr. Scales, claiming he had spoken to the Premier and Minister, who agreed Scales was the worst effing Director General ever. Scales believes the CFMEU successfully used its political influence with then-Premier Anastasia Palaszczuk to block his contract renewal and stop him receiving public services awards. Incredible. Absolutely incredible. When he was ousted in 2023 after a decade of service, the CFMEU posted online, "Don't let the door bang you on your ass on the way out." That is vile. That whole thing is vile. You storm a government building allegedly looking for a bloke. Frightening staff. Incredible. Absolutely incredible. The Commission of Inquiry continues. 133-882. 4BC Mornings, 18 past 10.
1: 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Mornings, thanks to Bolsover Dental. 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
0: Welcome back to the program. 133-882 is our open line for Watch Smoke Alarms. Cheers, I'm loving your feedback. This morning, 0499 880 882. Some nice texts coming through. Jeff from ProLink Builders says, best wishes for your new time slot, Jason. Still here if you need me. Regards, Jeff, ProLink Builders. Again, if you're a new listener to 4BC, Jeff was amazing. We helped Elva. She had a leak in her roof. Her house was just flooding. And Jeff and a bunch of listeners gave us a hand, and Jeff was the first one to put his hand up, and we fixed Elva's roof. We should check in with Elva, see how she's going. But Jeff, no doubt, mate, we'll have those opportunities as we move over to 4BC Breakfast from 5:30 Monday morning. Patrick says, CFMEU thugs being thugs, more like it. Unions being unions. No, it's called standover tactics, says Brendan. I know, I can't believe that. I mean, I don't agree with all unions, and I think there are some great unions, by the way. I really do. Who actually don't pull those tactics. I wouldn't see the teachers or nurses doing that, would you? Fair dinkum. Morning, Jason. Congratulations on new time slot. Oh, thank you, Joan. Fantastic to have a Blues supporter at the helm. Don't tell everyone, they won't listen. Even though it's a South supporter. Wait. Cheers and good luck, says Joan. Thank you for your wishes, Joan. 133-882, Busters and Deegan. Good morning, Buster.
12: How you doing, Jason?
0: Good, mate. How are you for this Friday?
12: Yeah, really good. I'm actually just heading into the city to have a coffee with an old schoolmate.
0: Oh, good on ya. Good on ya. What can I do for you?
12: So Georgia rang me up. I sent you a text about the stuff I do with Four Voices and also about an email. Social thing I put out to all my friends about domestic violence.
0: Yep.
12: So I had a lady who volunteers with me for Four Voices. So we look after, you know, at-risk women and girls who are on the run from DV. So we help them get into the system and, you know, give them a phone where we can and get them into the MyGov so they can get money, because when they run with nothing. They don't have money, they don't have clothes, they don't have a wallet. So we can put them in touch with other organisations and help them get back on their feet.
0: Yeah.
12: But the post I put out to all my mates and some groups on Facebook, there's one of the volunteers at Four Voices, she challenged me over the one in four men commit domestic violence and what I would do if someone in my group was like that. And I said I didn't know. So what I did is I put a post out to over Facebook and for a number of groups saying, look, this is what's happening. It's really bad, especially in light of the last week's events. And I think we should come together. And any men that have this problem, they should know they're not alone, and they can come and talk to either myself through my post or to their friends and get it out there in the open.
0: No, I love it.
12: It's not something easy, but if we can get men talking about it in the pub or at the footy, then it's hopefully it'll bring some peace to the ladies that are affected.
0: Buster.
12: Some peace to the men.
0: I think that's brilliant. Did you say it's a Facebook site, mate, or a social media site? What is it?
12: Just my homepage. Right.
0: And what is that?
12: It'll be under Mark Keaton.
0: Okay. All right. Well, listen, mate, I think it's brilliant. You know what the best thing is? We're talking about it. We're actually having a discussion about it, and it's uncomfortable to have a chat about this, but we're having a chat about it, and there's people out there who can help, like Buster. Hey, mate. I'm going to give you one of our peppercorn meat packs for today. I think what you're doing is a great thing. If you can get into 4BC before 4 o'clock today, Ken and Hill, can you do that?
12: Okay. Once I get back to the city, I'll jump in the car and come over.
0: Beautiful. That meat pack is all yours thanks to our great mates at Peppercorn Meats. You'll get a hat, an apron, a flask, travel cups, and, of course, meat. I've seen it. Mate, they're snags. Are the best, mate. I'll see you at 4BC before 4 o'clock this afternoon here in Ken and Hill, and well done.
12: Well, could I say one more thing?
0: Yeah.
12: That the conversation, so when you're at the pub and you're looking at your other three mates across the table, the realisation that one of those could be a perpetrator, that's a good point to ask a question and then see what comes out at the table.
0: Bloody good point. Thank you, mate. Safe travels on that train. Could you, side note, could you get on a train?
12: Yeah, mate, the trains from on the Shorncliffe line run great. They're always regular.
0: There you go. All right, Buster. Thanks, mate. Congratulations on that meat pack too. Thanks to our great mates at Peppercorn Meats, the good food company, made in Queensland for Queenslanders. Have your say. 133-882 here on 4BC. I mean, Hughesy's always been famous, right? David Hughes. But now he's wining and dining with politicians everywhere. Did you see that Angus Taylor caught up with Dave Hughes for a coffee yesterday? I'm a little bit P155'd off because Angus Taylor was meant to come on our program. And he stood me up for Hughesy. Anyway, I can move on from that because Hughesy's doing some bloody good work as well. Mind you, it looks like Angus Taylor would be joining me on breakfast Tuesday morning here on 4BC. We'll keep you updated on details like that. He will come in studio and take your questions. The opposition leader shared a selfie with the outspoken comedian. Is he really outspoken? He's just speaking the truth. He's saying what we all think. He's speaking common sense. Oh, my God, common sense is outspoken. Don't mutter any common sense because you'd be a right-wing nut job. Taylor captioned the post, whilst he was meant to be on the radio with me, I'm just joking, just try and enjoy one of Melbourne's famous coffees and this guy won't stop talking to me about Labor's toxic taxes. Hughesy's going through a rough time at the moment. Did you see the massive coal sore he had on his lip? If he wasn't Dave Hughes, I don't think the opposition leader would be talking to him. Hughesy then replied in the comments saying, taxes were entree, corruption the main course, it's got to end. And the coffee catch-up comes after the comedian has been a vocal critic of the Albanese government. He once voted for the Albanese government. But his eyes have opened up like a lot of you. Our eyes are wide open to what's going on. He's declaring his vote will be going to the LNP come next election, both state and federally. Well, he hasn't got long to wait for the state election in Victoria, where One Nation are leading the polls. Jacinda Allen's on her way out. I heard a rumour the other day, maybe I can win 50 grand with the rumour file on 4BC for what smoke alarms. that they're going to parachute Jacinta Allen into a federal seat for Labor. That's what I'm hearing. I don't know if there's any truth to that. As I said, though, Angus Taylor, opposition leader, in studio Tuesday morning when we do breakfast here on 4BC. You can ask him anything you want. Now, the US president is expected to deliver a major address in the United States within the half hour. George Okondek has more on this.
13: Yeah, good morning, Jason. The address to the nation is expected to focus on free and fair elections, sparking speculation he will revisit unproven claims about previously Republican losses, including his own in the 2020 presidential election. Back home, a teenager is fighting for life after a reported stabbing in Brisbane's Bayside. Paramedics attended an Alexandra Hills address last night where they treated the male patient in his teens with multiple injuries. Another teenager has since been charged. The police union president says domestic violence jobs are the most common calls officers are receiving across the state. In 1 week alone, 4 alleged DV deaths have occurred across the country. And health experts say measuring metabolic dysfunction in young adults can help reverse pre-diabetes. In sport, Brisbane coach Michael Maguire isn't giving up their top eight hopes, with fresh hope sparked by a 14-12 upset over the Penrith Panthers. And Jason, I'll have more news at 11.
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11: 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You like what you see, you like what you
12: see at Perry's IGA. These are the issues you can sink your teeth into. Back to mornings thanks to Bolsover Dental on the talk of Central Queensland, 994RO. Welcome back to the program. 133-882 is our overload for what smoke alarms. Ben says the CFMEU actions were condoned by the previous Labor government and never addressed. 100%, Ben. They allowed the CFMEU to run roughshod over the government and the taxpayers were treated with contempt. We are highly overtaxed and propping up the previous government's vanity projects. The Cross River Rail, what an absolute joke, Ben. I'm now getting in on your text. What are we? 5 years behind, something like $15 billion or $13 billion. Fair dinkum. I mean, it's only a rort if you're not involved, right? The Cross River Rail, Jindalee Bridge and Coomera Connector are hundreds of millions, even billions of dollars over budget. I mean, the Coomera Connector, I don't even know what it's doing. It's not helping the M1 because you know what? Now it's got to be put on hold because quite rightly, the Crisafulli government needs to spend that money in other areas. See, they kind of know how to balance the books. It's ridiculous. It's all because of the CFMEU and the previous government. You're right, Ben. Says, I'm looking forward to listening to you on Monday morning. Thank you, mate. I appreciate your text as well. 133-882. Karen is in. Is from a company called Come and Cook. Hello, Karen.
13: Hello, Jason.
12: Now, you run a little cooking school in the Gap. It's called Come and Cook for kids, teens, as well as specialised NDIS classes. Is that right?
13: That's right. That keeps me busy.
12: How long have you been doing that for?
13: I've been doing this. This is my 11th year in business. I started this business believing that I could help everyone to cook. And so I work a lot with kids, teenagers, and yes, my specialised NDIS classes too.
12: That is beautiful. That's absolutely, what an interesting business.
13: Yeah, I like it. It keeps, every day is different.
12: And
13: every person is different too.
12: Yeah, I like that. And you've created a welcoming space with wheelchair-friendly kitchen tables and adaptive kitchen tools so that everyone can cook. I love that. Where'd the motivation come from? Like, what was the moment the penny dropped for you that you had to do this?
13: Well, I had a business previous to this years ago when I lived in London, and I left mainstream teaching because I wanted to do something more creative and hands-on and get everybody doing something that was meaningful. And so when I moved to Brisbane, I decided that I would follow that a similar path again and follow my dream to get everybody, and especially kids, using their hands and doing meaningful things and learning some real life skills.
12: And it's a small business, right?
13: Yep. So it's just...
12: How are you going?
13: It's a solo business. I'm doing well.
12: That's good.
13: Keeps me busy.
12: Yeah.
13: I'm always up for new clients, but most of my classes are full, which is great.
12: That's good to hear. And you've heard of the promotion we're running with our great mates at On Deck Avenue, where we're giving away $1,000 cash boost to businesses. And they are fantastic, On Deck. They understand small business like you wouldn't know, and they're there to help small businesses. Well, we're giving away $1,000, as I just said, and you're our first recipient. Congratulations.
13: Thank you so much. That's brilliant.
12: What can you use that on?
13: Thank you. Oh, gosh, what couldn't I? Social media and trying to get a bit of help on how to be more successful at that, because I wear all the hats, and running the classes, running the accounts and running the online presence, it's a lot. So, I could do with a little help on the social media side would be brilliant.
12: Well done, Karen. There'll be a lot of small business owners just like yourself. I'm one as well, mate. I understand I'm our social media manager. Well, me and ChatGPT.
13: Then I need you.
12: No, I'm hopeless at it. I get caught up watching cat videos, so I get distracted.
13: Same.
12: But Karen, well done. I appreciate you entering our competition. And if you're a small business owner like Karen listening right now, we've got three more draws to go. So there's plenty of time to nominate a small business that you think is worth $1,000 or even yourself. Karen Brown from Come and Cook, well done. Congratulations.
13: Thanks so much.
12: No worries. Simply go to the win page, 4bc.com.au. And that's exactly who this prize is for, small businesses like Karen's and like yours. It's Jason's Business Boost. 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We'll be doing this in 4BC Breakfast from next Monday as well. It's 22:11. Rightio, my relative, Choppy Close, previews the rest of the round of rugby league. And I want to talk to him about the Bronx and the Dolphins. We'll get to that next on 4BC Mornings.
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0: 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I'm Alan Tekkers, and this is the Failed Footballer Podcast. 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

0: Welcome back to the program. 17 to 11, Megan Scanlon, Shadow Minister for Housing, Homeless and Home Ownership, will join me after 11 o'clock this morning. I reached out after seeing a disturbing video on her social media, not from Megan, of course, but about a mum and a couple of kids who just got nowhere to stay, just turned up to her office. And just so before you come at me, I've reached out to the LNP about this as well. I'm not making this political. I don't care about the politics. I just want answers. You see, I want the right and the left and the in-between to actually work together on fixing this issue. The fact that we have a mum and young kids turn up to an office to go, I've got nowhere to stay, is just unacceptable in this country. So I want to see what suggestions Megan Scanlon has after 11 o'clock this morning, and hopefully we can get moving on something. And Terry from Westlake says, spot on, Jason, spot on. Thank you for your passion on homelessness. To me, homelessness appears to be swept under the carpet. We don't, again, it's like domestic violence, Terry. We just don't want to deal with it. We don't know how to deal with it. The only time government makes a bit of noise about homelessness is when somebody like you makes a noise about it. Well, that's what our job is, Terry. And I know the LNP have come back to us today and they'll be coming on the program in future dates when I'm doing breakfast. It's good. We're starting the conversation. I don't want to politicise it. I just want to get people to get a roof over their head every night. We can't sit on our hands anymore. 133-882 is our number if you want to have your say. Thanks to Watch Smoke Alarms, quarter to 11. Don't shoot the messenger, but pretty lousy weather this weekend. Showers 21 today, 22 all around the southeast, just low 20s showers. Rocky 25, partly cloudy. Good on you. How good's that? The outlook for the weekend, Brizzy, showers Saturday 23, 22 with showers for Sunday around the regions. 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It's the last time you hear me today. 24 and sunny, Charters Towers, 21 mostly sunny in Charleville. Look, mostly sunny everywhere. Emerald, 24, 22 in Gundy. Longreach, 25. Mount Isa, 24. The Roy, 19 and cloudy. And let's look at Roma, 21 and partly cloudy. Our weather output for the last 24 hours, 8% wind. Congratulations. 33. Did I say weather output? Energy output for the last 24 hours. Wind, 8%. 33%. Solar, 55% coal.
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0: We catch up with him every Friday. We talk footy. It's one of my favourite parts of the day. I've got a lot to uncover with Choppy Close, rugby league legend. How are you, Choppy? Or should I reveal to all of our listeners... I found out from auntie and uncle you and I are related some way. This is bizarre, Choppy, isn't it? It's just a small world. How are you, mate, by the way?
2: Yeah, very well, thanks, buddy. Yeah.
0: And so what happened? My auntie and uncle live at Ipswich, did this whole family tree thing, and it's come back that your mum and my mum were cousins. How's that?
2: Well, there you go. Absolutely. So that's... That's just how it goes, mate. You know, you're lucky. You've been you're related to a Queenslander.
0: Yeah, well, you can look at it that way. Do I now just address you on air as Cuzzy Bro?
2: Yeah, that's all you need. That's all you need, mate. Everybody will get to know.
0: That's right. But here's the thing. Your mum was from the Northern Rivers area of New South Wales, and my mum was from, I believe, Sydney. So there you go, mate. It's very, very, very small world. I don't want to bore everyone. This is a bit like Days of Our Lives, isn't it?
2: It is. You and I are the only two that are interested.
0: That's right. Anyway, I'll see you at Christmas. Let's talk about a couple of things. Expansion. I know the NRL want to put this team in Christchurch. I know this game. You know what? That's all about television. And when you get over $5 billion for broadcast rights, the TV companies, DAZN, who own Fox, they have all the power, right? So my gut feel is that next team will go into Christchurch, but we all know it should be going into Ipswich, don't we?
2: Well, look, you know, there's been a lot of speculation about where the competition should grow, and, you know, something that I don't have any expertise around, but What I will say is I think they need to be really careful as to how they grow this and how fast they use the process, because there is a finite amount of players available, and the more you spread the competition, the weaker the competition
3: will become. That's a very good point, mate.
2: So, you know, let's hope that whatever they do in growing the NRL, that they do it with patience and they do it with integrity.
3: Yeah, no, very, very good point. I mean, of course, Central Queensland is also one of those areas, which I don't mind as well, but my big issue, Choppy, and I mentioned it off the top of the show this morning, is you have got the AFL beautifully placed in the Western Corridor of Brisbane. And we know they're hesitant to put an NRL license in that area because that's also Broncos territory, right? And I get that. I get that. But you just can't sit back and let the AFL have a free kick via the Lions in Western Brisbane. It's a bad mistake.
2: Yeah, I think there's a lot of things that go into that, though, Josh. One of the things that the AFL do very well is they reward any children with a pack, you know, that
3: grassroots
2: belongs to the Brisbane Lions. And yeah, the kids, they don't care what it is or who it is, but they love that. I think there's some things the NRL could learn from them, but we don't need to copy them and we don't need to feel the threat from them, because rugby league is still the greatest game of all.
3: Good point. Okay. All right. Choppy, close thoughts on that. Hey, mate, I said it yesterday, and maybe I just got lucky, but geez, the Broncos, God, that was gutsy last night, wasn't it, against the Panthers?
2: Where has it been? I just want to know, where has it been? Players stood up and were counted last night. Really, how did Reece Walsh ever miss out on the Origin Series this year? He was outstanding. Katoni Staggs got dropped from the New South Wales side, played the house down. Payne Haas was in everything. Paddy Carrigan was in everything. You know, even Reynolds injured pulled something out of the wilderness and really had a great game. So, you know, they've got to ask themselves psychologically, where are they? What are they doing? How can they keep this going now?
3: Choppy, injuries have been horrible this year at the Broncos. You've got to put it down to that as well. And then, you know, you need all these good players around you. I mean, you played at the top level. I mean, you play better when the best players are on the paddock, right? Everyone lifts.
2: No doubt about that. But you've got to understand too, Jase, that every other team has the same amount of injury trouble that the Broncos have had. And that gets back to recruitment, your depth, how you set yourselves up for those periods where those players are out injured. But then you look at Panthers last night. You know, they did nothing wrong. They played their heart out.
3: Yep.
2: And they are a very good team. Their defensive line is absolutely impenetrable. So it was a really special victory for the Broncos last night. And that psychology that they found last night, that never give up mentality, they've got to maintain that now if they want to be part of the final series.
3: All right, let's have a look at all the Queensland games this weekend. We've got on Sunday the Titans taking on the Sea Eagles at home. Bit of a your old club, the Sea Eagles, lost a couple now, haven't they, in a row? They should get the job done over the Titans.
2: Yeah, look, I noticed last week Kieran Foran started to show a little bit of, he was worried about how the boys were playing. So they've had their purple patch, and now they've got to get their head together and finish the season off on the high that he has created. So I expect to see a rapid improvement from them. The Titans really have nothing to play for. I don't know how they're going to go, but I feel Manly will be too good for them.
3: All right. And, mate, your Dolphins, just what happened last week? 66-0 against the Sharks at home. What happened?
2: Well, they may as well have went to the pub.
3: Maybe they did.
2: They could have played it. They could have played it while they're having a counter lunch. I can't believe a team that, you know, won 8 in a row has suddenly got beaten 66-0. I can't see a reason. I don't think Christian Wolf, the coach, could find a reason for that performance. And I don't think any of the players could justify their performances on the day. So I think they've just got to put that behind them and march on. But they'll be playing the Cowboys, and the Cowboys are going pretty well.
3: They are.
2: So I would hope the Dolphins win, but the indications to me are that it's hard to come back from a 66-0 loss and be anything but mediocre.
3: Choppy, have you ever been in bad defeats like that yourself when you're playing for Manly? And how do you bounce back from that? Like, what do you do? You just forget? You just have to wipe it out, don't you?
2: You do. Oh, look, I've never been in a defeat like that. I've got to be honest and say that all the years that I spent in the NRL, which is nearly 14 years, I didn't have any, super defeats in that space. And, I always remember that reserve grade one game. We had a bloke called Cole Dry that was playing and they were getting a hiding. And he got behind the goal line and he said, oh, for Christ's sake, blokes, he said, just get them to score in the corner so at least they'll miss the goals. It won't look so bad. So when you're in that mentality, you're just looking for desperation stakes to get yourself out of it. The Dolphins couldn't find it. They just could not produce. And let's not forget, the Sharks are a very good team. They're going to be up there in the pointy end of the season when everything counts, and they'll be playing in the finals.
3: All right. Well said, Cuzzy. Chris Close has now got me as a second cousin. I pity you, my friend. Thank you.
2: Hey, mate.
3: We'll enjoy the food.
2: A bit of turkey at Christmas.
3: That'd be great. You want me to bring the food?
2: Northern Super Chris. Yeah, absolutely, mate.
3: You see, I'm boring, Choppy. I don't drink.
2: Yeah, well, that's okay. I'll make up for you, mate. I'll have one for my cousin.
3: Drink responsibly. Choppy Close. We'll chat again next week, mate. Thank you.
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3: Welcome back. It's a couple of minutes away from 11 o'clock. Georgia Kondek has the latest news coming up soon. Oh, Trump's addressing the nation. Do we really want stuff on that? You don't want me to cross live to it, do you? We'll give you the... Actually, you know what? Let's put Michael Packey. Let's give this job to Michael Packey. He's on the big bucks. He'll take a look at that. I think that kicks off in a couple of minutes' time. After 11 o'clock this morning, I'm being joined by the Shadow Minister for Housing, Homeless and Home Ownership, Megan Scanlon. She was faced with a mum and a couple of kids in her office yesterday because eligibility for emergency accommodation has changed. And I see the point in the eligibility changing, but I want to have a chat to Megan after 11 o'clock. I don't want to get political. I'm not taking sides. I want both sides to do what's best for the public. We'll have that as well. Carla will join me as well. And Friday, free-for-all. We'll find out the best things you can do, Brizzy, over the weekend, all coming up after the news at 11.
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15: It's 11 o'clock. Good morning. I'm Georgia Kondek. The US president is about to deliver a major address in the United States. The address to the nation is expected to focus on free and fair elections, sparking speculation he will revisit unproven claims about previous Republican losses, including his own in the 2020 presidential election. Back home, a man is fighting for life after a vehicle and pedestrian crash in Goodna last night. Emergency services were called to the corner of Church and Alice Street around 6:30 and transported a patient in his 40s with significant head and chest injuries in a life-threatening condition to the Princess Alexandra Hospital. Meantime, a 17-year-old boy will face court today following an alleged stabbing incident at Alexandra Hills. Emergency services were called following reports of a physical altercation involving a group of teenagers known to each other. Officers located a 16-year-old with serious injuries and a crime scene has been declared. The 17-year-old was located nearby, taken into custody and charged with one count of wounding. The police union president says domestic violence jobs are the most common calls officers receive across the state. In 1 week alone, 4 alleged DV deaths have occurred across the country, including a Toowoomba mother allegedly killed by her former partner. Shane Pryor says there are growing concerns if the problem cannot be tackled.
16: Domestic and family violence is by far the single biggest driving job that police in this state need to go to. And also, if we don't tackle this issue going into the next couple of decades, I have genuine and serious concerns about what the future and the profession of policing looks like.
15: The father of an Australian teenager who died in Laos after unwittingly drinking methanol says it is devastating. No one will face serious jail time over the deaths. DFAT informed the loved ones of Holly Morton Bowles and Bianca Jones. The most serious charges to be laid over the incident carry a maximum of 1 year jail and a fine. Sean Bowles says they are still processing the development.
17: Really just trying to process everything at the moment, but it is devastating news to us.
15: And a Senate inquiry investigating the recent Telstra network outage will get underway in Canberra today. The proceedings will examine why around 600 of the telco's customers were unable to call emergency services during last week's incident. The number of Telstra executives, including CEO Vicky Brady, will appear before the inquiry, as will representatives from 000. To finance, the All Lords are down 64 points at 8,973, and one Australian dollar is buying 70 US cents.
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15: Storm coach Craig Bellamy is dismissing the critics ahead of tonight's crucial clash with the Roosters. The NRL heavyweights are struggling to make the finals, especially with star Cameron Munster sidelined by injury. But Bellamy says the players aren't listening to the naysayers.
18: I don't think these guys take any too much notice. The people that haven't played the game, never coached the game, so their opinion don't really count.
15: Round 20 kicked off with the Broncos' 14-12 upset of the Panthers in Sydney overnight. Lions coach Chris Fagan is playing coy on whether Oscar Allen features against his former side when Brisbane tackle the West Coast on Saturday night. The Suns also in action this weekend, hosting the Bulldogs. And Formula One champion Lando Norris will cop a 10-place grid penalty at this weekend's Belgium Grand Prix after his car was fitted with a fourth new battery this season. It is 11:04, and that's the very latest in news and in sport.
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23: Partly cloudy, slight chance of a shower across Capricornia today before a mostly sunny weekend. Heading for a top of 25 for Rockhampton, 22 for Yeppoon, Gladstone and Billawilla tops of 24 degrees, similar tomorrow.
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3: Final hour of the show, actually my final hour of mornings before I skip over to breakfast from Monday morning here on 4BC. I'm going to talk about Friday free-for-all, my final free-for-all. Oh God, there's a lot of finals, isn't there? There's a lot of that stuff coming up. Looking for some stuff to do this weekend. I've got some tips and tricks in our Friday free-for-all. I've also got a Cruiser double pass to give away as well from Cirque du Soleil before midday today. Former Housing Minister, now Shadow Housing Minister Megan Scanlon, put up a video on social media yesterday about a family that came into her office. I've talked about it this morning. Have a listen to this.
27: This afternoon I've had a mum and her kids, two very small children in fact, in my office, understandably distraught and in tears because they had nowhere to sleep tonight. So I've been on the phone for the last hour or so to homeless services, desperately trying to get them somewhere to sleep. But the problem is they are no longer eligible for crisis accommodation because the LNP have changed the rules. Now, I've got no issue with these services. They do amazing work with the resources that they have. Half of them don't know what funding they're getting this financial year, and so they've had to lay off staff. And as I've said before, no one's suggesting that one level of government has caused the housing crisis, but decisions like this don't help, nor does cancelling affordable housing projects. Now, I don't think it matters what political party you follow. I actually don't think anyone thinks that children should be sleeping on the streets. Like, we can do better than this as a society.
3: I can't agree more. And as I said to you earlier, I don't want to make this about politics. And some of you will, and that's fine. I don't care if you're from the left, from the right. You know my political stance. I just don't want mums and kids sleeping in cars anymore. I don't want people being homeless. How the hell did we get to this way? Picture that, a mother and two little kids without a home. How the hell is that happening in this country? Way? Picture that, a mother and two little kids without a home. How the hell is that happening?

0: it gets lost with my listeners, it all becomes political. I just want to move forward and I just want to get roofs on heads. Now, on the video you mentioned, the LNP government changed the eligibility for crisis accommodation. We reached out to them and I understand why there have been some changes, because it was anyone could, you know, use it, and some people were using it who shouldn't been using it, right? So I don't know where that should sit correctly, but my biggest issue with all of this, how the hell did we get here? How did it get like this?
1: Well, it's a good question, and I don't think there's one single answer to why we got here. Like I've said before, you know, I don't think any one single government or level of government, you know, is to blame for the housing crisis. But we've got to deal with the situation that we've got right now. And to your point, you know, ultimately this should be about those kids making sure that they don't sleep on the street. And the reality is that guideline change has meant that last night, had it not been for me getting on the phone and a service actually, you know, going beyond what they should have done, that mum and her kids wouldn't have had somewhere to sleep last night. And so, I genuinely wonder whether maybe the housing minister doesn't understand the consequence of some of these decisions. Of course, there has to be rules, but when those rules mean that, you know, families and kids are sleeping on the street, I think those rules might be wrong. I think those rules might be wrong when two pensioners sleeping in their car can't get access to emergency accommodation. Like, that's a problem. And it's my responsibility as the housing spokesperson for the Labor opposition to raise those issues and to try and convince the government that, you know, maybe they should relook at this and admit they got it wrong.
0: Can you tell us a little bit about the mum and the kids that came to your office? I know there's obviously privacy concerns around, and I don't want to go too much into it. But what I mean, firstly, and also, what drives them to actually that you're the last resort?
1: Yeah, well, and look, honestly, we hear stories like this every day, and that's, you know, I could do a post every day about the circumstances of people's, you know, dire situations that they're in. I can't breach, obviously, some of her privacy, but, you know, she came in with some of her family and people who were around her, because they had been everywhere else. They had called numbers and they were at a complete loss. I was on the phone for like an extended period of time getting, you know, pushed to different people, which is part of the issue in itself, right? Like, I think when people are asking for help, ideally, you don't want them having to call multiple different lines just to get access to help. This particular individual has left a household where there was violence. She's got two very little kids. She's got other children as well who didn't need to be living with her, but you know, she understandably wants to be around them. And I think that's the point. We want to try and keep families together where we can. And when mums and kids are on the streets, the reality is that means that they're obviously not in an ideal circumstance, but there also increases the risk that those children don't get to stay with their parents just because they don't have somewhere safe to live. And that's often through no fault of that person. It's just because rents are out of control and, you know, people can't afford to live in the cities that their kids go to school in and that they work in. And that's, I just think we've gotten to a point where that needs to change. We need more affordable housing. We need to make sure our homeless services have the funding and support that they need to help people. And we're not at that point right now.
0: So you're on the Gold Coast. Are you saying to me as well, there are no facilities that they can just walk into and get some, like, let's get a bed and a roof over and somewhere safe to sleep that night? Or are we just full?
1: Yeah, well, to give you another example, a couple of weeks ago, I spoke to a mum who had a three-year-old in her car. She'd actually emailed the housing minister when she was in a rental saying that she was about to enter homelessness because she had tried to get somewhere and nowhere was available. She'd contacted all of the homeless services. They said that she wasn't able to get support because she wasn't homeless at the time and her income was slightly too high.
0: Right.
1: And anyway, she became homeless, and then it wasn't until we got involved and I escalated it that she was able to get three nights of accommodation. She sent me an email where she basically said, had it not been for us escalating the issue, that wouldn't have happened. But, like, it shouldn't take that. People shouldn't have to come to an opposition shadow housing spokesperson to elevate the issue to get attention. And again, like, I've got no criticism.

0: criticism of our homeless services. They're just working within the rules they've been given and the funding they've been given. But clearly that system is broken. And I think there's been some decisions made around those guidelines and also the fact that homeless services just don't know what money they're getting this financial year. Some of them have actually laid off really good staff because they couldn't tell them if they'd have a job next week. Yep. Like, all of that adds to the problem.
1: And Megan, I've spoken to Sam O'Connor a few times on this program, and I do believe he'll be coming on next week. And I'll be putting a lot of this to him, so hopefully he'll be... Yeah. Coming on Breakfast with me next week. Do you find it's mostly women that are coming to you and others for help?
0: We have a bit of a combination, to be honest. Women with, you know, understandably, homeless services try and do everything they can for kids, and I think most people expect that to be done.
1: Yeah.
0: We do have plenty of men too who reach out. Like, I had a man recently who he had been lighting fires basically to stay warm, and he'd been exited out of hospital. He looked so sick that he almost looked like he was going to die. We were really concerned about him. I'd previously advocated for him unsuccessfully through the Department of Housing about 6 months ago. We weren't able to get him anything, and he kind of disappeared for a little while. But then he came back to our office, and again, we were able to advocate in this circumstance and get him 3 nights of accommodation. So look, there's a mixture of people, and to be honest with you, Jason, like, sometimes some people need more than just a house. They genuinely need more support. Sure. And so it's one of the reasons why I'm a big advocate for the need for supportive housing. Now, it does cost government more money up front, but we save so much money in the long term. We reduce the amount of ambulance call-outs, the amount of police call-outs, you know, fire and emergency services. And that person lives a much more successful life, and they cause less disruption to the community. Mm. And, you know, I think it was a bit of a missed opportunity in the budget for the government to do some work in that area, because it's what all homeless services are saying is needed. And the government could do some short-term things like either, you know, bulk renting out some hotels or motels, buying some places, and putting, you know, paying for, you know, people who have expertise to be on site to ensure their security, but also giving people the sort of help that they need. That would actually resolve some of the problems that we have in the short term while we build longer term supportive housing projects like the Common Ground in Brisbane. But none of that was kind of in the budget, which was a bit of a disappointment.
1: Okay, so we know it's an issue for men as well, which you just referred to. You know, I think what part of the problem might be as well, Megan, and it really worries me, being a bloke, I mean, I can't even go to a doctor if I'm sick, you know, because, well, I'm lazy for one, but blokes don't tend to come forward when they have issues, do they? We don't ask for help. We're hopeless at it.
0: Yeah.
1: So there's probably more men out there than we know.
0: Definitely. I mean, like, I go down to Rosie's and some of our, you know, those outreach services, and there are a lot of men there. And I think you're right, like, people, it's interesting, like, the number of people who are sleeping rough who say to me, I'm all right, but this person needs help. Is so alarming that like someone's literally sleeping in their car and they're saying someone's doing worse than me, which is horrible. Lovely though that people are looking out for one another and recognise that. But yeah, I think to your point, that's right. There's a lot of blokes out there that aren't coming forward, and they should. They also need help.
1: Megan, I want you to work with the LNP, and I want us talking about this, because at the end of the day, what we all want, what my listeners want, is we want both sides to work together to come with a proper outcome and to get people off the streets and getting into safe housing as quickly as possible. So I appreciate you coming on today. We will be talking to Sam O'Connor, and I quite like Sam O'Connor, I've got to be honest, and I just, you know, and maybe they have missed the boat on a few things here as well. I appreciate you not being political. I know that's sometimes hard, but this is a massive issue we've got at the moment. You know, I'm shocked by what's happening with DV. I'm shocked with what's happening with homelessness, and we've got to be better, Megan.
0: And I think, Jason, one of the things we did when in government was we held that housing summit, and we invited the opposition at the time because we agree, like, we've got to put politics aside and work together on some solutions. Some of the peak housing bodies have called for that. I think the government should consider that so we can all come to the table and work on solutions and be transparent about it and be held to account and hopefully get some outcomes, because there are solutions out there. We just need everyone to be willing to do that.
1: Megan Scanlon, Shadow Housing Minister, I appreciate what you did for the mum and girls last night, and I appreciate you jumping on today. Thank you.
0: Thanks for having me.
1: And Megan Scanlon joining us here on 4BC Mornings. And again, I mean it. I'm not interested in the politics of it. I couldn't give two you-know-whats. But I need, I just want us to talk about it. I want us to get solutions. I'm happy to moderate something. Let's get going. Let's stop talking. Let's just get action happening now. There's got to be a way that we can fix this homelessness crisis. You got unbelievable blokes like Robbie Curtis walking 2,500 kilometres to Alice Springs to raise $1.1 million. Fantastic. The state government's now chucking in seven mil. Brilliant. That's the start. Let's keep going. This should become our top priority. These two issues should be our top priority. And I know you, along with me, will not give up on this. 133-882 is our open line. If you want to have your say, 21 past 11.
2: 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Mornings, thanks to Bolsover Dental, creating confident smiles in Bolsover Street on 994RO.
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1: Welcome back to the program, 133-882 for What's Smoke Alarms. Carla Binarska joining me in the studio real soon. Her new shift on air from Monday is 3 to 6. Actually, just... if you're just catching up, I'll be doing breakfast from Monday, 5:30 to 9. Gary Hargrave, 9 to midday. Michael McLaren, 12 to 3. And Carla coming in from 3 till 6. That starts Monday here on 4BC. But someone called Dave doesn't want me here. He thinks I should go. I should go. All right, no worries, Dave. 133-882 is our open line. Don't use my name. The homelessness situation is horrible, but I've been saying for 10 years that if state and federal Labor keep landlord bashing, we would reach this point. Well, yeah, I think there's many levels to this, Anonymous. I really do. So many different levels. And we've got to get everyone together and talk about this. I'm sick of he said, she said. I'm sick of right versus left, left versus right. Everyone's got to get together. In the meantime, stuff's not getting done. We need to have adult conversations. Hey, the Eck is turning 150 and tickets are on sale now. So if you've got those moments you look forward to, like maybe strawberry sundaes, oh yes, now's the time to lock it in. Tickets are on sale now, or you can listen to us next week here on 4BC. We are giving you the chance to win tickets, starting with me, going all the way through to Carla in Drive on 4BC. Listen out for the sounds of the Ecker. What the hell is that? Is that an elephant? Oh, that's a goat. What's going on? That sounds like your house on a Saturday night, Carla Binnarsko. That's what it sounds like. And now this is the sound we'll be playing on 4BC. Have a guess. Motocross. That's better. It's Sounds of the Ecker from Monday. The Ecker Country Spirit City Heart. 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Be listening from 5:30 Monday morning here on 4BC. I'm impressed. I spoke to you yesterday, Arvo. You went to the dentist and you still got your teeth. That is one. I was hoping you'd have like a big one missing at the front.
16: Yeah, I know. It's disappointing. Unfortunately, it's just a molar at the back. And apparently it's very little compared to other people's teeth. I was like, I don't know. That's a weird dental fact I didn't need to
1: dwarf
16: know.
1: Dwarf teeth.
16: I don't know.
1: You are short.
16: Right. So
1: no, but I mean that in a nice
16: way. My tooth would be small. Well, my feet are big, so I'll never get blown over on a windy day. Like a size 9, 40 for
1: men?
16: A lady?
1: Oh, no.
16: It's about an 8.
1: Remember that movie, was it Deuce Bigelow?
16: Oh, yeah.
1: No. That lady had the big...
16: Well, I'm not one of those freak shows.
1: Okay.
16: Oh, that depends who you talk to.
1: Yeah. How'd you go? So, all good? You lost your tooth or what?
16: Yeah, but he's a great dentist.
1: Well, that's handy.
16: I don't mind the dentist. Everyone has my mum has a
1: Hate
16: mortal
1: it.
16: Fear of it.
1: Yeah, me too.
16: And she has, of all the 4 teeth that she has left, like she should be going to the dentist frequently. She doesn't. She's refused to. But I don't mind the dentist. And he's very good, but he's very precautionary and injected so much. For one tooth, you could drill into my tooth without injection. I wouldn't care less. But numbing cream first, then the injection. My whole face went numb. My son thought it was hilarious because I couldn't even drink a glass of water.
1: Why didn't you put this on video and put it on 4BC? It would have been great.
16: Great. But my whole face went numb up to my eye socket for hours. And he goes,
1: so you had a lazy eye as well?
16: Yeah. It should only last about an hour and a half. I was like, okay, cool. No, 8:30 at night, I wanted to tuck into my butter chicken and a glass of Riesling. And I just couldn't because it was just like...
1: You couldn't see it.
16: I couldn't see it and I couldn't keep it in my gob. But it's fine now.
1: So good. Why wasn't your husband, Matty, who is a wonderful human being and his job is social and digital content, why wasn't he filming that?
16: He's a wonderful human being and he would prefer to stay above the ground for now. And I would never let him do that.
1: Hey, today is your last afternoon show and it's kind of a weird date, 4BC, because Monday everything's different. And I want my audience to come with me, although I don't think a lot of them get up till 11. So that might be, I do. I want to, and I can't wait to sink my teeth into the new audience that I will be exposed to on breakfast from Monday. And I take this seriously. But you, mate, you've got Gary Hargrave taking my spot from 9 to 12 and then you've got the drive home.
16: I do.
1: Are you excited?
16: I am excited. I feel for a lot of people in this building.
1: Me too.
16: Where there's going to be a lot of change, but we're not in this game for, you've got to experience some heartache and I've been around a revolving door for a long time, but one thing remains steadfast and one thing will always be the same for me and that is it's not about us, it is about you. It's about not you specifically, Jason Matthews, but about our listeners and
1: yeah,
16: about
1: it is.
16: Serving our community and being a mouthpiece for everyone out there, and it is such a privilege to be doing this job, and I don't take it lightly, and I never have, and I took myself out of the game for so long because I didn't believe in myself, and there are amazing people around here, and we're all on the same page, and we believe in this, and we want this to be the great bastion, the great beacon, the great speaker, the great mouthpiece for Brisbane and beyond, because you deserve that. And there's not many opportunities where you get to have breaking news and opinion and a bit of entertainment and
1: a bit of fun.
16: And fun. And I think that's, you know, that's an ethos that I will stand by, and change is inevitable. And I desperately wanted to have someone on the program today to talk about change, but everyone on my team decided that might be a little bit too close to home. So we will embrace it and we will move forward.
1: Yeah. And you know what we've got to do? We've got to look after our team as much as we have to look after our listeners, which we just want to do anyway. But
16: yeah,
1: it's mate. Well said. Well said. So a whole new game, Monday morning from 5:30. But just to let you know too, you've got a shift to do from midday. So what's coming up?
16: Yeah.
1: You can't go home now with your wonky eye.
16: I know. We'll be talking about Open House, which is an amazing, again, a community opportunity for everyone to go and see these great public buildings that they're either public buildings or buildings actually that aren't usually open to the public. And you get to wander in and have a look around.
1: I want to go to a prison.
16: I would love to as well.
1: Not as a convict. Yes. You're not as a convict. I'd be.
16: You want to be Johnny Cash?
1: I would be squealing like a pig in prison. I'd be so scared. Well, no, maybe that's not the right way to say it.
16: No. You would be someone's like.
1: No.
16: Blanket.
1: No, I wouldn't.
16: You would, because you're such a good cuddler.
1: I don't cuddle.
16: We're also going to talk about this fast tracking of potential oil drilling in the Taroom Trough, which is happening sort of northwest of Kingaroy. It's an issue. Do we want fuel security, or do we want to, you know, secure water, safe water for our farms? I've got an Aussie author whose father was a POW in Northern Italy, and also we'll do Short and Senate, of course, on a Friday.
1: Beautiful.
16: Music segment. Let's just lighten things up.
1: I love it. And of course, you'll be going line by line through Trump's speech, which is currently happening as well. Look forward to that.
16: It's going to take a long time to get through that.
1: Carla Vignasca joining us after midday here on 4BC. The US president is accusing China of committing the largest compromise of election data in history. Georgia, what is going on?
17: Yeah, good morning, Jason. Donald Trump says China acquired large troves of information about American voters. The speech he's just given to the nation, which is still sort of ongoing, also included references to what he called the deep state and accusations of attempts to cover up identified interference and vulnerabilities. Analysts aren't denying there's no need to panic buy or stock up on fuel despite a re-escalation in the Middle East conflict. Back home, a 17-year-old boy will face court today following an alleged stabbing incident at Alexandra Hills overnight. Emergency services were called following reports of a physical altercation involving a group of teenagers known to each other. And a One Nation MP says it is a fair bet Pauline Hanson's benefactor Gina Rinehart either partially or fully funded a luxury Italian hotel stay. In sport, the Broncos have sparked hopes of an unlikely run to qualify for the NRL finals with a 14-12 upset of the Panthers in Parramatta. And Jason Miranda Workman will have more news at midday.
18: The temperature's dropping. We're enjoying another winter in CQ, but who knows how cold it'll get? We know who knows. Central Queensland's favourite weatherman, Mike Griffin. Whether it's tips about weather on the way, rainfall readings and record minimums, or just about what we're in for on the weekend, listen for the comprehensive rundown from Mike Griffin. Thanks to Thinkwater. For everything water, irrigation and pumping, think Thinkwater for it all. On the talk of Central Queensland, 994RO.
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2: Hi, I'm Colin Boyce, Federal Member for Flynn. According to the Institute of Public Affairs, our region will be hit the hardest in Australia if it continues down the path of net zero by 2050. Over 16,000 jobs, or 24% of the workforce, in the electorate of Flynn will be put at risk due to these emissions targets, which are destroying Australia's prosperity while lowering our standard of living. Enough is enough. I'm Colin Boyce, and it's time to put Australia first and ditch net zero. Authorised by Colin Boyce, LNP Gladstone.
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7: Program 133882, only 23 minutes to go until Carla hits the airwaves here on 4BC. We do that for watch smoke alarms. Ross, thank you for your lovely text, mate. Really appreciate that. You know what? Can we give, let's give Ross a peppercorn meat pack. Let's do it. Prize includes an Esky bag full of peppercorn meats, a hat, an apron. You'll look like a professional cook. You know that? a flask and travel cups. Ross, the only condition is you've got to enter 4BC before 4 o'clock this afternoon in Cannon Hill to pick that up because it's fresh meat, mate. Congratulations on that. And thank you for your text. You contribute a lot and I really appreciate it. And peppercorn, I love you. Oh, God, I sound like I'm out on the terps having a few, saying to my mates, oh, I love you. We love you, Peppercorn. Brilliant stuff. Thank you for your generosity. They're the good food company made in Queensland for Queenslanders.
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7: Last time I used. I'm not taking that song, that intro to 4BC Breakfast from Monday. I tell you what, we're going to be professional, not like this morning's crew that I have around here. All righty, Friday Free Frauds. Wouldn't we promote stuff that's going on around Brisbane over the weekend? Just trying to give you a helping hand. You know what I mean? Just maybe you're thinking, oh, what can we do this weekend? The kids got to get them out. Well, let's get into it. If you got something, by the way, and you want us to give it a shout out, 133882, let's get into it. I think this is going to be a lot of people's dream, a room full of puppies. Oh, a room full of kittens would be better, but no, it's not a bad thing. Guide Dogs Queensland is having their open day tomorrow and CEO Jock Beveridge joins me now on the line. Good morning. Jock, you must have best job in the world.
9: Yeah, Jason. Yeah, well, I think I probably do, actually. Yeah, look, it's a great organisation that we've been around 66 years in Queensland, so there's a lot of love for guide dogs from Queenslanders all over the state. And tomorrow's a great opportunity to come and see how it all works.
7: Mate, you have them lined up outside the door tomorrow. You'll have people of all ages there wanting to meet and greet these little puppies. How does it work?
9: Yeah, we don't do this very often, Jason. It's our first open day we've had in 4 years. But yeah, we really just open up the site to the public, all our community of supporters and volunteers, and just those who have a bit of an interest in what we do. It is a $20 entry fee for adult and $10 for kids and free for under six. But otherwise, we open up the site. We have some puppies going around for hubs and visits, quite a few training demonstrations with dogs of different ages, people to talk to, hear about the ways all the different volunteering programs work. And there's some jumping casts and things for the kids and face painting. So it's a good fun day out for everyone.
7: Mate, I love it. I absolutely, yeah, just listening to you talk about it, Jock, is just putting a massive smile on my face. What time is it happening? Do we need to book tickets? And where do we go, mate?
9: Yeah, so it's at Bald Hills, so our site on Gympie Road and Bald Hills. Anyone familiar with the area would have driven past it, no doubt. But for those further afield, it's pretty easy to locate. And, yeah, you can buy tickets online. We do suggest that in case we sell out, so we will need to put a cap at. But at the moment, there are still plenty of tickets available. But you can also show up and buy them at the gate. And, yeah, any time from 10 a.m., and we'll run it through to about 2 p.m. in the afternoon.
7: Oh, mate, that is so good. Mate, you're going to be busier than a Taylor Swift concert this weekend. You realise that?
9: We probably will. There are food trucks. We've got plenty of food options and coffee and things as well.
7: And puppies.
9: And puppies, yeah.
7: Good stuff.
9: So come prepared.
7: All right, Jock. Appreciate your time, mate. Go well this weekend. Thanks for joining us. Next up, this is for the thrill seekers and something fun for the whole family. The 2026 Uni BMX Racing World Championship. Steve Peterson is the Executive General Manager, and he joins me now. Steve, I haven't been on a BMX bike, I don't reckon, for about 35 years, mate.
10: Yeah. Thanks for having us on. Really, really excited. Well, you know, there's still time. You know, this event caters for everyone from 6 to 66. That's what we say. So
7: yeah, well, you say it's for the whole family, of course. You've got giveaways, competitions, even an appearance from what? Bluey? How'd you wrangle that?
10: Well, we had to lean on a few networks. you've got Bluey and Bingo both coming down. We mustn't forget Bingo.
7: But
10: really excited because we've got the world's very best here. So, and, you know, and Bluey cuts through overseas as well, as we all recognise. So, it's even a big thrill for our international guests to get the opportunity to meet Bluey. So we thought it's a great way to showcase not only Brisbane but Australia. But, yeah, so yeah, it's pretty cool.
7: And, of course, the racing.
10: Of course. We mustn't forget the racing. So we've got, basically 240 of the world's best are here racing this weekend. They're actually out on track right now, warming up, here at the Brisbane Essex International BMX Centre out at Sleeman Sports Complex. So we've got racing tomorrow and Sunday here on site. And they're racing for the Rainbow Stripes, the World Championships. So it's the very, very best.
7: Can we expect an Aussie win, mate? Are we?
10: I reckon we have a very strong chance. There's no doubt about it. It's a special time in BMX racing for the Australians. We've of course got Saya Sakakibara racing in the women's, who's, you know, Olympic champion. So we know all about how good she is. And then across on the men's side, you've got the likes of Jesse Asmus, Isaac Kennedy. These guys are amongst the fastest in the world as well. So
7: brilliant.
10: With a bit of luck, I can't get too excited for the Australians just because, you know, we're delivering an event for everyone.
7: Yeah,
10: of course, a bit of green and gold up on the podium wouldn't
7: go astray, right? Sure. Yeah. So I want to buy tickets, and where am I going again?
10: Go to bmxworlds2026.com. You can pick up tickets. They are going fast, so you've got we've still got some ground passes available for the next couple of days. So you've got some finals tomorrow, and then they're racing for medals on Sunday. So,
7: all right.
10: Sunday's a really big day.
7: All right, Steve Peterson, BMX Racing World Championships. Thanks, mate. Go well this weekend.
10: No sweat. Thanks for having us on.
7: No worries. Oh, by the way, something else happening this weekend is the Brisbane Open House, where you can get to take a behind-the-scenes look at some of Brisbane's most iconic and innovative buildings. Actually, Carla will be chatting to co-chair Malcolm Middleton after 1 o'clock this afternoon on 4BC. So listen out for that. Right now, though, I've got a double pass to give away to Kuzar. How good's this? By Cirque Soleil. Big caller number 10 now. So if you're listening on the app, you've got plenty of time. We blocked the lines. So if you're listening on the app, there is a small delay, but you won't miss out. 133-882, big caller number 10 now. Cirque Soleil is bringing Kuzar to Brisbane from August 1. You can get your tickets online now or you can just ring me. I've got two to give away. 133-882 here on 4BC Mornings. 11:45.
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7: Rightio, 11:45, 133-882 is our open line. We'll find Nick and Aspley on there. G'day, Nick.
19: G'day, Jason. How are you, mate?
7: Oh, I'm so looking forward to the weekend, mate. I am so looking forward to it. Hey, what are you doing this weekend?
19: Mate, I was going to go to the rugby tomorrow and watch my team go around over at Chipsy Wood Oval, but I think I'm not going to sit on a wet seat all day, so I might stay home and watch a bit of TV and a bit of work at home.
7: And you can stream it anyway, can't you? I mean, it's good to go, but you can normally stream it anyway, club rugby.
19: Yeah, mate, I get it on stand, so it's
7: perfect.
19: I can have a little peek at watch Uni go around.
7: Yeah. So, actually, you know what I'm going to do this weekend? I can't wait. I'm going to go see the Titans at Manly. on Sunday. Hopefully the Titans can put in a bloody effort. It'd be nice to see for a change. Mate.
19: Mate, they go so close and then fall off their perch sometimes. But then again, Manly aren't travelling it well either.
7: Yeah, they've lost the last couple anyway. Well, Choppy reckons they'll be all right. Hey, congratulations. You got yourself a double pass to go and see Kuzar from Cirque du Soleil. Well done.
19: Yay, thank you. That is fantastic. Thank you very much.
7: Now, you're welcome, Nick. And you want to deserve your partner. What's their name?
19: Her name is Delma, and she's just a wonderful lady that looks after me amazingly well. What she sees of me is beyond me, but anyway, I'll cop it.
7: Don't worry, mate. I think the same with my wife. Don't worry about that.
19: Yeah, I know the feel. Anyway, no, mate, she deserves to be looked after. She's a wonderful, wonderful lady and looks after, cares for the elderly as a volunteer from time to time, every week actually. But no, she's a good woman.
7: Good stuff. Nick, enjoy your weekend and enjoy Kuzar as well, mate. Go well.
19: Mate, thank you very much indeed and enjoy your new life at getting up at Sparrows.
7: Oh, it's going to be good getting up at 2:45, isn't it, hey? It's going to be terrific. I look forward to it. Cirque du Soleil is bringing Kuzar to Brisbane from August 1. Get your tickets online today. Are we going to do this? Is that the Bold and the Beautiful theme? You'd know that, Drew. You'd watch it every arvo, wouldn't you? I want to get this lady on the line because she's funny. She makes me laugh. She makes you laugh. Chrissy's in Inala. She's one of our regulars here on 4BC. Hello, Chrissy.
20: Hello, Jason.
7: What's Jason? Are we all official now, are we?
20: Oh, Chubby Cheeks.
7: Thank you.
20: Chubby Cheeks. You're looking forward to the football game tonight, eh?
7: Who's on tonight? The Swans.
20: Oh, the Roosters.
7: I wouldn't watch that if you paid me.
20: Oh, look, they're so down to earth and the blokes are so good looking on it.
7: Right, okay. What? No, I'll be watching my Swannies. Now, Chrissy.
20: Yeah.
7: Bold and the Beautiful the other day. I just wanted to give you the opportunity to fix up your review. You had the mother being pregnant but not the daughter.
20: No.
7: Names are important in this. The mother's 80.
20: Brooke is the mother.
7: Yes.
20: Hope is the daughter.
7: You had Brooke pregnant.
20: No. It's Hope. I don't know if she's pregnant, but she fainted.
7: Oh.
20: Normally when they faint, they're pregnant.
7: Right.
20: Okay. So she fainted. But this week it's all been about RJ, Will and Electra. Now, RJ is Brooke and Ridge's son, right?
7: Yeah.
20: Will is Katie and Bill's son. And yep. They both are in love with Electra. But Electra is really officially with Will. But, you know, RJ's so sneaky, he's trying to get on his territory.
7: Cut Bill's lunch. Like, or Will's lunch. Yeah. Same.
20: And Bill and Ridge hate each other. The fathers hate each other.
7: Right. Is Ridge still in this show?
20: The dressmaker. Wow. Yeah, but he's a different Ridge. But I didn't think I'd like him, but I've got used to him. You know, they change him all the time.
7: Yeah, of course.
20: But it's all about that now, where Ridge is saying Electra, because Electra is Ridge is a forester.
7: Yeah.
20: And Will.
7: He works in forests, or is that his surname?
20: No, he's a forester.
7: Right.
20: And that's his surname, and he works at Forester Creations.
7: Right.
20: Where Will works now at Logan Creations.
7: Here in Brisbane.
20: Hate each other.
7: Oh, wow.
20: No, not in Brisbane.
7: Oh.
20: America and Los Angeles.
7: Okay, I'm lost.
20: No.
7: Could you imagine a Bold and a Beautiful in Logan? In Brisbane?
20: Oh, my God, no. No. But Brooke's been married to all of them. She was married to Eric.
7: Brooke sounds a little...
20: Yeah. She was married to Thorn, Mossimo, and
7: righto.
20: Then she had a baby to her daughter's husband, her son-in-law.
7: Yep. All right.
20: So she's been around a bit, Brooke.
7: All right. I've run out of time. All right. My question to you, Christine, I appreciate your update. Are you going to be listening to me on 4BC Breakfast come Monday from 5:30?
20: Oh, I'll have to.
7: Okay, well, don't go to any trouble.
20: Oh, no, I can't miss out on Chubby Cheeks.
7: All right.
20: And I'll have to keep you informed about the Bold and the Beautiful.
7: Well, I'm going to let my listeners decide on that.
20: All right.
7: I saw you cop a bit on the Courier Mail yesterday about that.
20: What was that about? I didn't hear it.
7: Oh, I don't know. Hey, listen, go well. I look forward to talking to you on Monday morning. Have a lovely weekend, Chrissy. We love you.
20: Yeah, you too.
7: All right, mate.
20: Okay.
7: There we go. Do we want Chrissy to do the Bold and the Beautiful previews or reviews on breakfast? Oh, by the way, Chrissy, I'm going to give you a meat tray, by the way. Is she still there? No, is she gone? No, she's gone.
20: Yeah.
7: Oh, no. Congratulations. I'm going to give you a peppercorn meat pack. All right, well done.
20: Oh, lovely.
7: You got to pick it up.
20: Be able to get it.
7: You got to pick it up by 4 o'clock today here at 4BC in Cannon Hill. So well done, mate.
20: We'll be on our way.
7: Lovely. Have a nice weekend. She's still talking. 5 to 12, 4BC.
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7: Hey, I'm out of time. I just want to say thanks for your company today. I hope you follow me to 4BC Breakfast come Monday morning from 5:30. I hope you're listening then. Hey, I want to thank my team as well. There's a lot of stuff going on behind the scenes and they're just a bunch of legends. So I'll be back 5:30 Monday morning. I'll see you there. Have a great weekend. Go well. Carla's next.
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1: In this bulletin, Trump puts China on blast, tragedy on Queensland's roads, and Telstra in the hot seat. It's midday. Good afternoon. I'm Miranda Workman. The US president is accusing China of committing the largest compromise of election data in history. Speaking in a primetime national TV address, Donald Trump says documents have revealed the voter files of 220 million Americans were acquired in the years after the 2020 election, and that China assigned a data exploitation unit to utilize the files.
2: As one assessment states, we judge that the United States adversaries, including at a minimum Russia, China, Iran, North Korea, as well as non-state groups, have the capability to compromise U.S. election infrastructure.
1: A prominent Jewish MP says he feels his safety has declined since the October 7 terror attack on Israel. A royal commission is currently examining the rise of anti-Semitism in Australia. The inquiry has heard of greater hostility towards Jewish students at universities and increased abuse in everyday settings. Julian Lisa says his associates who've moved overseas tend to feel safer than they did in Australia. Three people are fighting for life after a horror night across the state's southeast. Georgia Kondek reports.
3: A woman has been transported to hospital in a serious condition following an apartment fire in Darra overnight. Paramedics were called to the unit around 2:30 and attended to a female patient with hand and facial burns. Elsewhere, there are grave concerns for a man hit by a car in Goodna. Emergency services were called to the corner of Church and Alice Street before transporting the male patient in his 40s with significant head and chest injuries in a potentially life-threatening condition. And an Alexandra Hills teenager is fighting for life after a reported stabbing in Brisbane's Bayside. Police have declared a crime scene and charged a 17-year-old with wounding. Georgia Kondek, Brisbane.
1: Police are reminding motorists to take care behind the wheel following alarming results of a road safety campaign in Queensland. Georgina Winter has the details.
4: In just 3 weeks, nearly 1,000 drivers have been nabbed for drink driving as part of Operation Yankee Cold Snap. More than 600 have tested positive for drugs, while 6,000 speeding fines have been dished out. Police have issued a sober warning that one poor decision in one split second can change lives forever. With school back this week, police are encouraging drivers to slow down around schools, crossings and bus stops. The operation ends tonight at midnight, but their message to drive safely and responsibly remains crystal clear. Georgina Winter reporting.
1: Meanwhile, a man has died after his ute left the road when travelling on the Bruce Highway near Bowen. And another man who was riding a motorbike has died following a crash with a four-wheel drive in Gladstone. A parliamentary inquiry into last week's Telstra network outage is getting underway. Federal politics reporter Nelson Scott reports.
5: Telstra's nationwide outage crippled calls and data, blocked payment systems, halted some train services, and left about 600 people unable to reach 000. Executives from the telco, including CEO Vicky Brady, will shortly appear before a Senate inquiry examining why emergency calls failed during the disruption. Representatives from the communications watchdog will also give testimony amid their own separate investigation into Telstra. Green Senator Sarah Hanson-Young is chairing today's proceedings and argues stronger laws are required to protect the public from outages. The inquiry will hand down its findings next month. Nelson Scott, Canberra.
1: Queensland's Shadow Housing Minister is continuing to push the state government to reverse recent changes to crisis accommodation requirements. The opposition claims eligibility rules have been quietly tightened and budgets have been cut for support providers. Megan Scanlon says she's spoken to many young mothers who are sleeping in their cars.
6: The reality is that that guideline change has meant that last night, had it not been for me getting on the phone and a service actually going beyond what they should have done, that mum and her kids wouldn't have had somewhere to sleep last night. Like, I genuinely wonder whether maybe the Housing Minister doesn't understand the consequence of some of these decisions.
1: People interested in knowing more about training guide dogs can get up close and personal to the four-legged companions at Guide Dog Queensland's Open Day at Bald Hills tomorrow. Visitors can watch live puppy training demonstrations and hear from those who rely on the service. Chief Executive Jock Beveridge says community support is important.
8: We've also started a new campaign to make our community more accessible for people with all sorts of disabilities ahead of the Olympic Games in 2032. So we really need the community behind us. This is a great chance for us to share that vision with the community of Brisbane and engage them in supporting us to get there.
1: To finance, the All Ords are down 82 points at 8,955. Gold is trading at $3,988 US dollars an ounce, and one Aussie dollar is buying 69.9 US cents.
0: Denture Solutions. 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
1: Brisbane's faint finals hopes are still alive after a thrilling upset over the ladder leaders, Lachlan Gray explains.
9: It took a Reece Walsh masterclass in the driving Sydney rain to end Brisbane's 83-day win drought. The Mercurial fullback laying on three try assists and a sideline conversion to stun Penrith 14-12. Veteran Ben Hunt left stunned by his teammates' performance.
10: I don't think there's anyone in the game that when they're at their very best are as good as him.
9: But Walsh was just the tip of the spear as returning Broncos Payne Haas, Pat Carrigan, Ezra Mam and skipper Adam Reynolds teamed up to strangle the Panthers midfield and orchestrate a season-saving victory. Coach Michael Maguire maintains he's always had faith.
12: What I see at training every day is what I saw in the performance there tonight.
9: There's still a long road ahead for 13th place Brisbane, who need to win all eight remaining games to make the top eight. But for at least another week, Broncos fans can dare to dream. Lachlan Gray, Brisbane.
1: Joe Schmidt insists the Wallabies are on the rise despite his 38% win record as head coach. Schmidt will hand over to Les Kiss after Saturday's clash with Italy. And in the AFL, Gold Coast's Will Graham has been ruled out of round 19 with a shoulder complaint. However, Suns teammate Ben Long will return from suspension to face the Western Bulldogs on Sunday. It's 12:07.
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4: Partly cloudy, slight chance of a shower across Capricornia today before a mostly sunny weekend. Heading for a top of 25 for Rockhampton, 22 for Yeppoon. Gladstone and Billawilla tops of 24 degrees. Similar tomorrow.
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6: Welcome along to the Afternoons program here of 4BC in Brisbane, 4RO in Rockhampton. Thank gosh, it's Friday. Just in time for the rain to roll in. The skies are grey. Ash, our in-studio extraordinaire, your solar panels, they wouldn't be loving this, would they? Neither would your battery. And in time for the weekend, that's just, it's cold. It was your extraordinaire, your solar panels, they wouldn't be loving this, would they? Neither would your battery. And in time for the weekend, that's just, it's cold. It was

event that I might need it. I know it's only light showers at the moment, but I did not see that air inside the umbrella was a family of spiders. So grateful to have caught that before I opened it up over the top of me as I threw it into the car, and I quickly threw it out of the car again. So I have no wet weather protection, but I'd rather that than a bunch of arachnids making a nest in my hair. Plenty to get through on today's program here on Afternoons until 3 o'clock when Gary will take over. It's this new oil rush that the government is trying to fast track, but it could potentially put our groundwater at risk and jeopardise our agricultural industry. It's been on the cards for at least 60 years, this drilling into the Taroom Trough. It's northwest, I guess, of Kingaroy. That's probably the closest landmark city or area that I can think of. And it has been on and off the cards. It was taken off the table because it was going to be too expensive to drill there. But where there is an oil reserve, quite a rich one at that. But technology and logistics has made it too expensive to drill there for that. But the government says this is all to change. So we're going to chat to the Property Rights Australia chair about the fight to protect farmland from this fast-tracked fracking in the Taroom Trough. Or are they just standing in the way of progress, particularly when we talk about fuel security? We've spoken about that a lot, given the issues that arose as a result of the Strait of the Hormuz being closed as a nation. Well, no, actually, the world has since pivoted. That's a fun word to use, isn't it? And found other ways to get their hands on oil that doesn't require it going through the Strait of Hormuz from other areas. But it still remains an important shipping point. But we now all collectively have enough fuel security, but there's this question of whether or not we could do it ourselves here. So we'll chat to the Property Rights Australia chair about that in the program. The 17th annual Brisbane Open House kicks off this weekend. You can get access to almost 100 buildings across Brisbane whose doors are usually closed to the public. So we'll chat to Malcolm Middleton, the Brisbane House Open House co-chair, who'll guide us through the highlights of Brisbane Open House this weekend. Now, after her father's death, historian and author Katrina Kittle opened an old Globite suitcase of her father's and found clues that uncovered her dad's remarkable story, a story that he didn't share when he was alive for reasons that our returned servicemen and our vets know all too well, that they probably didn't want to relive what it was that they experienced, and there wasn't the right support networks and services, maybe that they exist now or maybe not. But he was a prisoner of war in northern Italy during World War II, and he and many others escaped. But it's a story that Katrina, this author, will have on later on in the program, is brought to life in a brand new book called The Long Journey Home. And it's all based on the Anzac POW's escape from fascist Italy in World War II, and she'll join us after 2 o'clock. Friday means our music guru, Sean Sennett, will join us for the music that changed our lives after 2:30. We are going to be focusing on the ties within bands that are a lot closer than just the music. Last week we did musical brothers. This week we're going to do musical lovers. I like what you did there, Ash. The famous one that always comes to mind for me is Fleetwood Mac. And ABBA. I think they're all on the list. If you would like to include Captain and Tennille is another one. Yeah? Is that right? Well, this week we are looking at married couples in music, so that will be after 2:30. And if you've ever wanted to go to Cirque du Soleil, we've got your chance to win your way there. The world famous circus is back with a breathtaking new show called Kooza. So I have a double pass to give away. So make sure you stay tuned for your chance to win. Make sure you call us 133-882. That's the open line number. Thanks to Watch Smoke Alarms. It's a number as well that you need to have your say. Anything that we've been speaking about, perhaps you've got something going on the weekend.

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1: 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People you know, opinions that matter, news you can trust.
0: Well, I say the great state of Queensland. We really are the lucky state, and I love it when we top the list of things that it's worth boasting about. Sporting capital of the world, or the country rather. Those sorts of things. And yes, we may have overtaken Melbourne to be right up there with Sydney as Australia's most expensive capital city to buy a home. But this is something we can be proud of. We're not also wearing the crown for the world's dearest night at a pub. Can you believe this? Deutsche Bank actually do a mapping of the world to find out where it is to have the most expensive night out across the globe. And now nights out are a real treat these days, are they not? You really, like, I'm going out with some girlfriends tonight, and now you have to plan for it. But there's, you know, the logistics and all that, but also there's the cost. It feels frivolous to be spending lots of money in cost of living times, but you also need a release, right? Can't be all doom and gloom. So it's about budgeting, something I'm not very good at. But I have to be responsible. But Deutsche Bank have a new Mapping the World's Prices of 2026. It's a report that compares the cost of living across 69 global cities, and it includes what it's called as the Oasis Index. Now, I love that this is a measure of the cost of living, according to this index. It measures the cost of 500ml beers and 2 packs of Marlboro cigarettes to see where a simple night out costs the most. Is that your night out? 5 pints and 2 packets of ciggies? That's insane to me. And where are you buying your cigarettes? You know, have they included the price of what it costs at a chop shop or at a legitimate tobacconist, if any of them exist these days? But Melbourne has topped the world at around $159 for a night out. Sydney is in the second spot at about $156 a night out. So making them the two most expensive cities on the planet, for according to this Oasis Index, for beers and smokes, because that's apparently a good night out. The report says Australia's relentless application of sin taxes has seen prices soar. And Melbourne's Oasis Index has jumped almost 89% over the past decade. The good news is Brisbane doesn't even make the top 20. Auckland is up there, as is Wellington. London, you'd make sense of that. Oslo, New York, a host of other cities as well. So despite our eye-watering property prices, we have somehow managed to avoid becoming one of the world's most expensive places to enjoy a night out. And maybe this isn't a coincidence, because this week, Brisbane was also crowned Australia's number one nightlife city. The fine print here is on Thursday nights. But the number one nightlife city on a Thursday night, with places like the Valley, South Bank, and West End apparently leading the charge, and the CBD. Maybe there's a connection there, I don't know. Maybe because I think for the majority of people in those areas, particularly I think of like the CBD and South Bank, maybe you're able to knock off work and go to the pub and grab a cold beer or whatever, catch some live music, whatever, enjoy a night out with the mates without paying Melbourne and Sydney prices. And it's a Thursday night, and majority of white-collar workers at least can work from home on a Friday. I know when I drive into the workplace here, Fridays the car parks are very empty here at 4BC. because the workplace ones aren't that have to be, not like you and me, Ash. Got to keep the lights on. They're able to work from home. And yes, it's not cheap, but maybe we've found that sweet spot. Because while we might be paying a lot for a roof over our heads and for rent and all those other things, maybe we're still able to see that silver lining and afford some of the things that make life worth living. A catch up at the pub with your mates. Maybe a night out at your local. Cheap Wednesday steak night, maybe. Maybe that's where we've got it right. 133-882 is the open line number. Thanks to Watch Smoke Alarms. Keen to hear your thoughts. 0499-880-882.
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0: Well, welcome back to the afternoon's program here at 4BC in Brisbane, 4RO in Rockhampton. 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Russ, for my daily dose of Russ, has texted in. Because Sean Sennett will be in at 2:30 for our Music That Changed Our Lives segment. And we're focusing on the musical love acts, you know, those musical acts that were together romantically or even married, the couples that made sweet, sweet music together. Russ has got a suggestion. Musical lovers Rita Coolidge and Kris Kristofferson saw them at Festival Hall in Brisbane. He also says, Carla, I'll be listening to your show in the afternoons or in drives when I switch. Yes, you're right. From Monday, it's a whole new era here for 4BC. And I will be presenting the drive shift from 3 till 6, which is exciting. And I think I'm going to, I don't know, Russ, I want to work on this. I think the tagline might be driving you home and driving you crazy. How's that? That kind of works. I think my family would probably attest to that as well. But appreciate that. And change is not always easy. But we will still be here. And Jason Matthews will move to the breakfast slot. And he's an amazing man. And he actually gave me a cuddle today. I got a hug. He doesn't like human contact. But it was a man hug. It was hug mainly with the upper body, and you keep your sort of your lower half away from each other. But it was still a hug, and I will take that. Russ, you'll be pleased to know Jason's reticence to hug in general, but mainly co-workers, was because he thinks it's a slippery slope to other things happening. Now, I think that's called wishful thinking. yeah. Tell him he's dreaming, should I, Ash? but it is a responsibility he doesn't take lightly. None of us do. It is one of those things that it is an absolute privilege to be here and be with you and be company and confident, and we will do the best that we possibly can to inject a bit of fun and life and news and information, as we always have at 4BC. Russ, thank you. I appreciate, because I don't know what I would do without giving my daily dose of Russ. So appreciate that. Gary, of course, is going to be back here to present his final drive program from 3 o'clock this afternoon. Oh, did we get an idea of how many beers he shouted at the Eaton's Hill Hotel yesterday? Because he said he was going to do 20, and then I put it to him that he probably should be a bit more generous. He seemed he blamed a responsible service of alcohol. I didn't say give one person 20 beers. It was the first 20 people give one beer. But beyond that, surely he could, maybe he did shout more people, but from all accounts, he had a wonderful time at Eaton's Hill Hotel. It's an amazing entertainment venue and precinct and hub. There's a great hotel there. It's on site, and they have lots of great musical acts that play there. The bistro is great. The restaurant's great. Always books out on a Thursday because I think they have a special like Thursday Tomahawk steak day on a Thursday out there. Apparently, according to Gary's executive producer, Con, he also shouted a few additional beers. I like that. That's good. He listened to the people. The people asked, the people spoke. But we will get a full account from him at 3 o'clock this afternoon. Well, before then, when we hand things over to each other. Mick from Victoria has messaged in on 0499-880-882. Hello, Carla. June Carter and Johnny Cash, music couple. I'll be walking later to catch you, mate. All right. Good luck with the new slot. Thank you, Mick. Mick is an incredible. He walks 16Ks round trip. Is that right, Mick? And listens to the show to go and do his regular walk. So you'll be walking later in the afternoon, but not too much. But yeah, you're right. June Carter and Johnny Cash. That's the second reference to Johnny Cash that I've made. You know when you reference one thing and then it comes up several times in the day? The first time was because we will be speaking to Malcolm Middleton from Brisbane Open House later in the program, just about these amazing buildings, almost 100 buildings that they're opening across Brisbane for people to go and look into that's usually closed to the public. And Jason Matthews said he wants to go to prison. I said, be careful what you wish for. And he means, no, like I want to go into prison in an open house like this, open house day. He wants to go and see what it's like, look around. Yeah, I don't know where he wants to go. I don't know which prison. He didn't specify which one. Presumably he wants to go into a working prison, Wacol maybe, I don't know. But he said that that's what he would like to do. And I said, oh, what do you see yourself doing? He goes, I just want to visit. I said, okay, you don't fancy yourself as Johnny Cash. You don't want to like, you know, sing the Folsom Prison Blues or something. I don't think he wants to do that. He's just curious, as most of us are. So coming up after the 12:30 news headlines, we will be talking about that Taroom Trough and plans to drill for oil here in Queensland, whether it's a good idea or not. It's been in the works for quite some time. I say that because it's been over 60 years since it's been tabled, but we've got the technology now, the resources and the logistics to do it, but should we be doing it? We'll catch up with the Chair of Property Rights Australia, Dale Stiller, after the 12:30 news headlines, which comes up now. Miranda Workman standing by. Now, the US president is accusing China of carrying out the largest compromise of election data in history. Miranda, you've got the latest. What's Trump been saying?
1: Good afternoon, Carla. That's right. Donald Trump is alleging Beijing conspired to interfere in the 2020 election, which he lost to Joe Biden. A Senate inquiry is getting underway investigating the recent Telstra outage and why hundreds of 000 calls failed. A teenager is fighting for life after a reported stabbing in Brisbane's Bayside. Paramedics attended an Alexandra Hills home last night where they treated a man in his teens for multiple injuries. And the Institute of Health and Welfare has found smoking rates in Australia have dropped to 5.6%, with more than two-thirds of those surveyed saying they've never smoked. And in sport, Brisbane coach Michael Maguire isn't giving up on their top eight hopes, with fresh hope sparked by a 14-12 upset over Penrith. And Carla, I'll have more news at 1.
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0: Welcome back to the afternoons program here, 4BC Brisbane, 4RO in Rockhampton. Well, right now, Queensland farmers are facing a massive threat to their livelihoods. A state push to fast-track oil drilling in the Taroom Trough requires highly water-intensive fracking that will suck up millions of litres of precious groundwater. To talk about what this new oil rush means for everyday Queenslanders, we're joined by a man on the front lines. Dale Stiller is a Southern Inland Queensland cattleman and the chairperson of Property Rights Australia. Dale, welcome to the 4BC Afternoons program.
10: Good afternoon, Carla.
0: Now, Dale, the government is pushing hard to unlock what they're calling as a sea of oil in the Taroom Trough. This is not new. This is something that's been tabled for the last sort of 6 years or so. What's the sort of feeling on ground right now for landholders, given this sort of rush, this oil rush?
10: Yeah, there was early exploration many decades ago. There's has been not much activity to about 3 years ago.
0: Mm-hmm.
10: And so suddenly in April, we started to get a lot of noise about sea of oil, this type of thing.
0: Mm-hmm.
10: Although exploration's been there for a while, it's really been pushed of late.
0: We've had the resources minister tell you recently, well, you found out recently that he told energy companies that I'll sign you drill. What is the concern here? Is it the concern that the process of fracking, the process of drilling for this oil will impact groundwater, will impact land ownership? What's the major issue?
10: Well, for a start, there's no word. It's no consideration of the landowner.
0: Mm-hmm.
10: You look at all the government media releases, the resources minister says, I'll sign you drill. In all those media releases, there's no mention of landowners. There's no mention of how to meet any impacts. As late as last week in Dalby, the resources minister sidestepped any questioning of water use and just used the blanket term of coexistence, which doesn't mean a lot unless there's something planned to back that up.
0: I guess the thing that's interesting is that under Queensland law, landowners, you can't actually stop mining on your property. You can only negotiate compensation. Is that something that you've had conversations about previously?
10: Yeah, I'm very familiar with the process. I've dealt with coal seam gas companies myself.
0: Mm-hmm.
10: The worry with this is taking the Taroom Trough as a prescribed project now, and under the Office of Coordinator General, it can fast track it to not even have those protections for landowners that are in the coal seam gas negotiations.
0: Right. Why is it different?
10: Well, there's trying to expedite this as quickly as can, take advantage of fuel security concerns with a foreign. So it's taking advantage of that.
0: Mm-hmm.
10: It's quite concerning because when you're dealing with coal seam gas, the requirements there are inadequate as it is. And a lot of concern is about conduct, biosecurity, that type of thing. Under coal seam gas, you can negotiate. You've got time to identify what could be the problems and then work out an agreement to mitigate them. Where this, if it's forced through, project under the Coordinator General,
0: yeah,
10: access can be forced through before any contact agreement is reached.
0: Well, I guess for full context, to speed things up, the state government, the Queensland government, has created this Taroom Trough Development Plan, which basically gives the Coordinator General, who you just mentioned there, sort of sweeping powers to coordinate infrastructure and streamline approvals. This is why they've been able to try and expedite this process. I guess it would be concerning that one office holds that much power over, you know, your region's future.
10: Oh, most certainly. It's, you know, centralised power. It's the big footprint coming down. You know, it's very concerning that there's been coal seam gas has been a lot of angst over the years with that. It's, you know, some of the worst things have been ironed out over the past decade and a half.
0: Mm.
10: And we're going to throw away what's been learnt there and start afresh on just, you know, the big boot approach type of thing.
0: Well, and this is the thing, right, Dale? Like you said, you've learnt from coal seam, you know, the relationship that you've worked out and the processes has mean that you haven't really, it's not a case of getting in the way of progress. You've been able to work collectively together. This would seem like it's been forced upon you and other landowners.
10: It could be. That's the problem. It's whether the government enacts their full powers on the Coordinator General, that's another question. You know, but there's no assurance from government. They're not, as we said before, you don't even write a mention in any media release, any communication from the government. So what assurance have we got that the full extent of the powers of Coordinator General is not going to be used? You know, this type of thing needs to be addressed by the government.
0: Tell us, what will the impact be on you as a farmer, as a landowner, you know, to be able to do this? Fracking takes up to 30 megalitres of water per well. You're worried about groundwater being impacted. Tell us what that looks like for you.
10: Yeah, for myself, I don't have underground water, but plenty of land, other landowners do.
0: Mm.
10: Even those without the bores for stock water,
0: mm-hmm.
10: It's a huge lot of truckloads to go to supply that water to that frack. That water's got to be available at a single point of time to do that frack.
0: Yeah.
10: So it's a huge amount of traffic. It's a huge amount of wear on roads, that type of thing. But where's this water coming from? There's been no... That hasn't been worked out yet. The sensible thing would be to give the landowners a bonus and drill it into an aquifer and leave a viable stock water bore after they leave with that initial drilling and fracking. Been very little communication. When you talk to people in this area, they one thing they all say is that they don't have a lot of information.
0: Yeah, right. Okay. Because I think the other thing that you've made pretty clear, I guess right now is Dale, still are the chair of Property Rights Australia. The thing that you made it clear is that farmers and yourself, you're not dead set against the oil and gas industry. You just want a little bit of transparency.
10: Oh, a heck of a lot more transparency than what we've got at the moment, and a heck of a lot more consideration. The footprint of this deep gas isn't going to be anywhere near like coal seam gas, where the pads are 800 metres apart.
0: Mm.
10: These pads are going to be more like 2K or even further. But, you know, there's complete different, it's a complete different setup to nearby coal seam gas fields. It's completely different.
0: So the impact would seem will be on a much larger scale. Okay, I guess finally then, you know, what exactly would you like the government to guarantee before any more exploration is done, before any more dirt is dug up?
10: They need Coexistence Queensland is the body that provides information from government. They need, they have been in the area. They need to get there a bit more. People I've talked to weren't even aware they were in the area. So that may not be the fault of Coexistence Queensland. The government needs to give full consideration to landowners, their property, their rights. If they really believe this, something in this word coexistence, they actually got to make it mean something. It's no point just saying the word. It's got to, and a lot of times in the past, coexistence means that a farmer just has to make best they do with this another industry, heavy industrial industry placed over top of their business, over the top of their land. So, you know, there has to be far more win-win out of this.
0: Look, I appreciate you standing up, I guess, for regional Queenslanders and for what is your right, I guess, for you and other landowners. I wish you all the best. I mean, we all want to see fuel prices go down, but maybe not at the expense of others' livelihoods. I really appreciate your time, Dale.
10: Thank you very much.
0: Dale Stiller there, Chair of Property Rights Australia. Like I said, it's not necessarily that they want to stand in the way of progress. But if there is a river of oil, of what they're suggesting is this oil rush, this sea of oil in that Taroom Trough, and it has been on the cards for some time, when we talk about fuel security and how we need to have sovereign capability and things, it's a tough battle that they will have on their hands. 133-882 is the open line number. Thanks to Watch Smoke Alarms. You can text through as well, 0499-880-882.
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0: Welcome back to the afternoons program here, 4BC in Brisbane, 4RO in Rockhampton. Patrick has texted through 0499 880 882. And I love this. I love your musical suggestions for the Music That Changed Our Lives segment at 2:30 with Sean Sennett. Patrick says, when we're talking about great musical love acts, because that's what we're doing today as our subject. Patrick says, Sonny and Cher, Mick Fleetwood and Stevie Nicks. One of those acts I think is going to feature in our music segment at 2:30. So you'll have to keep listening, Patrick. Which one, I don't know. All right, it's shaping up to be a wild and wet, incredibly windy weekend, actually, across southeast Queensland. A very strong high pressure system has moved in. The bomb is warning us to brace for some seriously blustery conditions. Lucky I've got big feet because I'm not getting blown over on a windy day, that is for sure. Let's bring in Nine News weather reporter Luke Bradnam to give us the crucial weekend weather forecast. Good afternoon to you, Luke.
1: G'day, Carla. To give you an indication of how strong those winds will be, it will blow the tattoos off Adam Reynolds' arms over the weekend. It's going to be very windy, and in fact, those winds already strengthening today down here on the Gold Coast. I just had a look offshore at the moment. They're just shy of 90 kilometres an hour, up around 60 k's an hour along our beaches at the moment. So, yeah, pretty ordinary, and unfortunately, especially for anyone like me that's wanting to get out and about on the boat this weekend, it's just not going to happen. A strong wind warning today. I think we'll have one both Saturday and Sunday as well. So, yeah, pretty ordinary conditions on the way.
0: It'll be pretty ordinary conditions on Sunday then as well. You're anticipating for your Finns up against the Cowboys at Suncorp.
1: You know, I've just come from a press conference down at the Paradise Point boat ramp. I'm actually part of the Gold Coast Waterways Authority now as a board member, believe it or not.
0: Wow.
1: And the Premier was down there, David Crucifulli, and I said to him, hey, we're enemies this weekend, because he's a Cowboy fan.
0: Of course he is.
1: He's very confident the Cowboys are getting up, but there's no way we can play as bad as we did against the Sharkies last weekend. And, I am anticipating a bounce back, and it will be a wet game, that's for sure. Tomorrow, we're looking at falls of upwards of around 20 millimetres along the coastal fringe. We've been really lucky, Carla, because we were forecast for those sort of falls over the past couple of days as well. But all of the rain is off the coast at the moment. We've had a few light showers around southeast Queensland, but only picking up a couple of millimetres. And we've had falls of about 10 or 15 millimetres offshore. So at the moment, fingers crossed, we're not going to get the heaviest of the rain, but it's certainly going to be a possibility, that's for sure.
0: All right, and that's for tomorrow. You're telling us to stay out of the water. It's going to be pretty big swells. What are you expecting, around 4 metres?
1: Yeah, well, the swell's already up around that offshore, but that means along our beaches at the moment, because when they tell you the swell size, that's a couple of kilometres offshore. And so by the time that makes its way into the beach, a 4 metre swell offshore is going to be about a metre and a half of sets rolling through. You won't get a wave on the open beaches. It's just too blown out, but it means we've got some unseasonal big winter swell heading our way this weekend on the point. So up at Noosa, Burley and the Southern Point breaks down on the Gold Coast, it'll only be for experienced board riders, and Sunday is the day that the swell will peak. So we could see it up around 2 metres, which is highly unusual for this time of the year, but it's going to be a bit of a godsend for surfers, because it's been as flat as a lake out there for pretty well the last couple of weeks. So yeah, she's on the way, that's for sure.
0: All right, for the rest of us who'd prefer to stay on dry land, it'll be dry-ish land, won't it?
1: Yeah, just a couple of millimetres for most areas. The further west you are, the drier it will be. And if you're along the coast, you'll cop those just annoying sort of rain squalls. That's what we've got at the moment. We could see periods of heavier rain if those showers offshore push in. But at the moment, they're staying offshore. And for my golf game tomorrow, Carla, I'm hoping that's the case as well. because you want to talk about first world problems, mate. Carts on paths means I have to do a bit of walking and exercise, and that's not good for anybody out there on a Saturday morning.
0: Isn't that the whole point of playing golf, so you can get out there and amongst it and exercise your legs?
1: Absolutely not. Not for me, no. The point of playing golf for me is to take money off my very good friends. And that's it. And I don't even care if I have fun or a good time doing it. It's just always good value when you can get any bucks off your buddies.
0: Wait, is it because you love the hustle because you back yourself in, or you're a pickpocketer?
1: Definitely not a pickpocketer. I'm not good enough to do that. No, it's a very rare occurrence. It just means my time has finally come up. And look, I spend a lot more time going to the ATM to make withdrawals than I ever do making deposits. But when one finally comes my way, it's just a feeling of accomplishment somehow.
0: All right. So what you're saying is it's going to be rainy, windy conditions, more so on the coast, drier towards the west, but we're going to expect this. How long will this stick around for?
1: It's going to be with us for the next week, which is really unfortunate. So, yeah, it's pretty well just set in. It's a real pattern. As you mentioned, that high pressure system at the top there.
0: Yeah.
1: That's what's creating it. It's just pushing big, strong southerly winds up the coast. And it's not just for us. From Cairns to Coolangatta, a strong wind warning at the moment. So there's nowhere that you can really escape it. It's just, very strong winds. Means really uncomfortable, cool temps out and about as well. The only upside is that we've got some warmer temps overnight. That's courtesy of the cloud cover. But other than that, mate, I can't wait for this system to move on and we can get back to some cracking winter weather, because before this system moved in earlier in the week...
0: Oh, it was beautiful.
1: It was sensational. You should see these shots. I might play them tonight on Nine News.
0: Yeah.
1: Like a lake, absolute lake out there, and the humpback whales moving in really close to the coast. It's a special time of the year and we're sort of being robbed of it at the moment.
0: Well, no, this is our week for winter weather, Luke, I think. Thank you so much, Luke. Hopefully we'll see those pictures tonight on Nine News.
1: Hey, good on you, Carla. We'll chat to you next week.
0: Have a great weekend, Luke Bradnam there. All right, let's take a quick break, wrap the hour up.
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0: Welcome back to the Afternoons program here in Brisbane on 4BC, in Rockhampton on 4RO. All right, after the 1 o'clock news, we'll have finance with Scott Haywood. And then we'll talk to Brisbane Open House co-chair Malcolm Middleton about the doors that have been open for you in some amazing buildings around Brisbane this weekend that you normally wouldn't be able to get access to. That's after the news.
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11: It's 1 o'clock. Good afternoon. I'm Miranda Workman. Telstra has conceded last week's network outage may have been avoided if a software update had been completed. A parliamentary inquiry is underway investigating the disruption that left hundreds of people unable to call 000. Telstra CEO Vicky Brady has told the inquiry the telco has let its customers down.
12: Had that software update been completed, or had the design change been properly documented and reflected in the maintenance procedures, the outage may not have occurred. This is clearly unacceptable. Our controls were not good enough.
11: The US president has used a national address to claim China gained access to the personal information of millions of his country's voters. Donald Trump alleged Beijing conspired to interfere in the 2020 US election, which he lost to Joe Biden. A woman's been taken to hospital in a life-threatening condition following an apartment fire in Brisbane's southwest. Paramedics were called to the blaze at Darra at around 2:30 this morning. They treated a woman in her 20s who was suffering from burns to her face and hands. Investigations are ongoing. Two men are facing court today after being charged over separate incidents of child sex offences. An Aspley man is due in Brisbane's Magistrates Court, accused of being involved in several child abuse networks. And a 71-year-old man will appear after being extradited from New South Wales, facing alleged indecent treatment of a child in Charleville. A construction firm has been appointed to undertake early works on the new Brisbane Stadium ahead of the 2032 Olympics. Amy Drew has more.
13: An important milestone for the project. The state government selecting Queensland-born and bred BMD Constructions, who will prepare the site at Victoria Park, including bulk earthworks, erosion controls and stormwater draining. The new 63,000-seat venue will host the opening and closing ceremonies for the Brisbane Olympic and Paralympic Games before becoming the city's main oval stadium and home ground for AFL club, the Lions, and cricket's Brisbane Heat and the Queensland Bulls. Major construction works are scheduled to ramp up late this year into 2027. Amy Drew reporting.
11: Also making news, drivers are being told not to panic about rising fuel costs despite a volatile situation in the Middle East. Credit card users are facing cuts to their loyalty rewards as banks move to slash points, earning rates of up to 50%. And a One Nation MP says it is a fair bet that Pauline Hanson's benefactor Gina Rinehart either partially or fully funded a luxury Italian hotel stay for the pair. To finance, the All Ords are down 63 points at 8,973. One Aussie dollar buying 69.8 US cents.
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11: Broncos coach Michael Maguire insists he's not surprised by his side's two-point upset win over the Panthers last night, Brisbane finally busting their eight-game losing streak in wet conditions. Reece Walsh kicking a sideline conversion to sink Penrith in the dying minutes. Maguire says they've always had the ability and the belief.
14: The commitment that they have to each other and what we've been doing over the last couple of months, you know, people have sort of said things around us. But what I see at training every day is what I saw in the performance there tonight. They work really hard for each other. They enjoy being around each other. We just haven't been able to get some of the results going our way.
11: And in golf, American rookie Jackson Suber holds the first round lead at the Open Championship in the UK. Minwoo Lee is the best place Aussie, five shots off the pace at even par. It's 1:04.
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23: Partly cloudy with a slight chance of a shower for the rest of this afternoon before a mostly sunny weekend. 26 and 28 across the weekend for Rocky. Yeppoon 22 tomorrow. Gladstone 25. Billawilla also 25.
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0: Welcome back to hour two of the afternoons program here on 4BC Brisbane 4RO Rockhampton. It is great to have your company today. This weekend, the 17th annual Brisbane Open House kicks off and you can get access to 93 spectacular buildings across the city whose doors are usually closed to the public. 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If you've ever wanted to go to Cirque du Soleil as well, we've got your chance to win your way there. Could be on your top of your list for your date night. The world famous circus is back with a breathtaking new show, Cooza. 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And make sure that you have our open line. Thanks to Watch Smoke Alarms, 133-882 is the open line number, or you can text us as well if you've got some feedback, 0499-880-882, or email us, afternoons@4bc.com.au.
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0: Well, credit card rewards are about to get a whole less rewarding. Do you have a credit card that's linked specifically to sort of loyalty programs or points that you can earn as a result of spending all that cash? Well, some banks are slashing points earning rates by up to 50%, increasing annual fees and cutting travel perks ahead of the October 1 ban on credit card payment surcharges. So if the fees are going but the perks are disappearing too, are we really coming out ahead? I think it's time we check in with Scott Hayward from The Finance Guru. It's time to talk finance.
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0: Good afternoon to you, Scott.
1: Carla, you're right. If you've got points on your card, cash them in before October 1. Now, there's only so many kettles you can have in your house, so many humidifiers, yep. anything else you can have, you know, soda streams.
0: Yeah.
1: But, you know, the point system is going to be, in my opinion, eradicated after the 1st of October. Of course, the 1st of October is D-Day when we go and buy a cup of coffee in Caloundra and it's normally $5 and the merchant picks up that little extra fee. Mm. Now the merchant has to pay the fee, so it'll be $5.08.
0: Yeah.
1: So that's the reality of what's going to take place
0: right.
1: When we're buying things. And because of that, major banks and credit card providers are saying, well, we can't justify the fact that we're not going to get the revenue from that little tap and go that we all enjoy.
0: Mm.
1: So we're going to actually remove some of the rewards points. So the sooner you use your points, the better. That is the that's a massive, massive issue that a lot of people don't realise.
0: Yeah.
1: And I know it's only in, you know, we're only in mid-July, but it's still something that needs to be discussed and it's still something that needs to be realised because after the 1st of October, the points could, as you said, half, quarter, and every dollar you spend, it might be a dollar or a point today with Westpac or the NAB.
0: Yeah.
1: But after the 1st of October, it might be 10 cents of points you get. So for a dollar spend today might be a dollar in points.
0: Yeah.
1: A dollar spend in October might be 10 cents of equivalent. Points.
0: Yeah. Well, and this has been brought up, and you're right, you know, it is October 1 that ban on card payment surcharges comes into effect. But we're talking about it because NAB have already decided to make changes now. Because how long, you know, will it be before we expect other about it? Because NAB have already decided to make changes now. Because how long, you know, will it be before we expect?

0: credit card point provider in terms of rewards. So I think they'll all follow. So it'll be sooner rather than later, but it doesn't matter. The points you've accumulated, like let's just say you're with Westpac, for example, and you've got your altitude points, then you can figure out what you do with those points now, which is still real. But it's the points that you accumulate after the 1st of October that will mean almost nothing. So you may as well use your points now and make sure that you're getting the benefit from them, because the bank could say, right, you've got 100,000 altitude points or Westpac reward points. We're now going to say that that's worth $1,000 worth of flights. You know what? Guess what? It's now worth $500 worth of flights after the 1st of October.
1: Yeah.
0: So my advice would be to exercise what you can do now rather than waiting until the merchant fee is removed, and that's then, unfortunately, on the small business owner to pay that fee.
1: Often when we look at getting a credit card, the enticement to sign up because of these rewards programs is there. It's very real. But if they are becoming less generous, is it worth paying that annual fee to be part of that flying points program, or to have a premium, or are there better alternatives out there we should be looking at?
0: Carla, look, it's a good question. The main thing I sort of say to my clients is that if you're traveling overseas, it gives you a free kick on travel insurance. That's the win. If you book the flight on the card that has the points, then you get travel insurance attached for no extra charge.
1: Right.
0: So then you have to read the terms and conditions. But that's win one. Two, the points. Okay, as I said, how many kettles and toasters can you have in your house? But it's the travel insurance if you're traveling overseas. If you're not really traveling and you're not, don't need the frequent flyer points or don't need to accumulate the points, then you really have to question whether you're paying a $395 annual fee to a card for those points, unless you're utilising $395 of benefit. Mm. That means you go back to a debit card, or you go back to a savings card, or you go back to no credit card. Mm. But we still need credit. Like, no one uses American Express or Diners Club anymore because they're a 2% merchant fee or just under.
1: Yeah.
0: So we're still using Visa and MasterCard. They're both listed on the US Stock Exchange. Both have performed particularly well despite some of their competitors being buy now, pay later, including Afterpay and Zip. But I feel as though that the main benefit that most people have by having a credit card is the free travel insurance kick, and they can, as I said, check your terms and conditions on what you can and can't do if you are, trying to claim.
1: Very quickly, Scott, before we move to the markets and over the weekends, this Deutsche Bank have put out their Mapping the World's Prices of 2026. I spoke about this at the opening of the show, and it basically compares the cost of living across 69 global cities. It's put Melbourne and Sydney up there in number one and two of the list, but their Oasis Index, so their measure of the cost of living and how expensive it is to go out, is based on 500 ml beers and 2 packs of Marlboro cigarettes. Do you think, Scott Haywood, there's a better measure of how much the cost of living is rather than beers and ciggies?
0: I've never smoked in my life. I'm not going to be a guide on the price of cigarettes. That being said, in Victoria and New South Wales, there's a ring of crime around
1: Correct.
0: The cigarette industry and tobacco industry, which is a story that I know you've spoken about on 4BC, Carla. But look, I think a measure would be, if we're going to be fair, would be the cost of petrol. That's a fair measure of being maybe the cost of fruit and veg. That would be fairer.
1: Groceries,
0: just general groceries. That would be a fairer measure than assessing, alcohol and cigarettes, which are considered, a vice technically. I would probably also include, the cost of housing. And I think that is where, Queensland to a lesser extent, but Melbourne and Sydney will be priced out of the market and be unaffordable because the cost of building a house is so expensive. So I don't see why a beer and a cigarette is compared to the cost to build a new house or the cost to go to the supermarket. So that's probably a fairer indication than what Deutsche Bank have reported.
1: But it is something that they've put their heads to and have decided that that's what's called the Oasis Index. And

0: And like you say, underscoring that is because the report is saying Australia's relentless application of sin taxes has seen the prices soar within Melbourne and within Sydney, which has put them at the top of the list. Brisbane, I'll just note, has not even made the top 20.
1: Good. That means people are paying less for their sins or their vice. But look, everything is becoming more expensive. And even if inflation starts to drop, which we haven't seen, it doesn't mean people don't understand, Carla, and I know that you and I have talked about this. Just because inflation drops doesn't mean things get cheaper.
0: Yeah.
1: It just means things get less expensive.
0: Yeah.
1: So a pair of jeans, $50. Okay, they're still going to be $50, but they might be $52 and they might go back to $51.50. They're still going to get, you know, necessarily cheaper, but they might be manufactured cheaper. So people have to understand that you know, if inflation goes down, it just means that the cost of things are slightly slowing down, but it doesn't really mean that everything gets cheaper. But yeah, I don't think if Deutsche Bank is spending their time, and they're not listed on the Australian Stock Exchange, I'm going to be cynical here, Carla. If they're spending their time on researching the cost of beers and smokes in Sydney and Melbourne, then I think they need a new job.
0: All right, on that then, those that are listed on the market, how are markets doing?
1: Yeah, not a good day to end the week. 69 points down, or 0.8% to 8,771. You know, it's the old story. The Middle East expectations of the US Reserve saying that the US Reserve actually saying that interest rates may contain stubborn inflation, and I'm not too sure if I believe that. I think there might be a US increase in interest rates this year because of inflation. All our miners are down. The gold market's down. Our banks are all down. It's a really nasty day. If this Middle East, where I say it, retribution doesn't start to, you know, come to fore sooner rather than later, then our markets are going to suffer, and we're going to start to see investors start to move to more balanced or fixed interest or cash investments the longer this goes on, which is really unsettling because a lot of retirees can't afford that. But the hostility from the Iran-US is meaning oil just keeps on going up. US, $85 a barrel. We spoke earlier in the week and it was at 73. And that's another inflation challenge that we all have to face, which will hit our Bowser probably early August.
0: Yeah, we look forward to that. Not really.
1: Really?
0: That inevitability, I think. Thank you, Scott, for joining us on the afternoons program over the past couple of weeks as well and on 4BC. So we always appreciate your expertise and your time. Have a wonderful weekend. And, did we talk about, the Aussie dollar. What's it at?
1: Oh, just below 70 US cents, Carla. And look, it's great. I love the 4BC audience when I'm speaking on money news or with you. As I said, I'm hoping that Gary Hargreaves didn't have a small heart murmur after we discussed the issue that we had with the age pension potentially being means tested for the family home. But he got through the show yesterday nice and smoothly. I listened to it, so he's well. But no, it's always a pleasure, Carla. And I wish you best in your new role, which you are doing Drive.
0: Yes, I will be. Yeah. Yep. It's a new time slot.
1: If you need me, you know I'm always there.
0: Oh, I love it. Thank you, Scott. I really appreciate it.
1: Good morning, Carla.
0: All right, Scott Haywood there. Of course, you can find out more advice from the great man himself, the Finance Guru, at thefinanceguru.com.au.
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0: Welcome back to the afternoons program here at 4BC Brisbane 4RO in Rockhampton. If you would like a night out on us to go check out Kooza, this is this brand new production from Cirque du Soleil. It's going to be under the Big Top on Curtin Avenue behind Royal Queensland Golf Club. It opens on August 1. It's had an extended season. It's that popular. Give me a call right now. 133-882, that's the 4BC open line, thanks to Watch Smoke Alarms. 133-882, if you would like to score yourself that double pass to go check out Kooza. Of course, you can get your tickets online today, but you could just give me a call now, 133-882.
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0: All right, if you've got kids or maybe a husband or family members who are obsessed with aeroplanes, or maybe you don't mind a bit of plane spotting yourself, then you are going to absolutely love this. Brisbane Airport is officially opening a brand new world-class plane spotting area this Sunday. Now, it's called Fellowship Place, and it's built as a massive 100th birthday gift to the city to give everyday Brisbaneites a front row seat to the tarmac. Now, the airport actually went through the effort of reclassifying restricted airfield land just so the public could access this spot. Is it, I wonder if it'll be as spectacular as that beach. Is it in South America somewhere where the people are just lying there sunbaking and the planes literally land over the top of them? It's fascinating watching those people do that. The wind would whip the sand into your face, wouldn't it? Yep, you'd be like sandblasted. Good exfoliation, though, maybe. But this one that's happening at Brisbane Airport, it features an elevated viewing platform, shaded seating, and right in the heart of it is the striking tale of a retired 50-year-old Fokker jet. I hope I said that right and I didn't just swear. Fokker, yeah. Adrian Schrinner, our Lord Mayor, is absolutely thrilled. He's called it the perfect place to spark a lifelong love of aviation for the kids. Even local legend Lloyd Fox, who's been plane spotting at the airport for over 60 years, says this new site is an absolute game changer that gets you closer to the action than ever before. Do we have the Top Gun music? I feel like it's appropriate. Now, it officially opens this Sunday. So you'll find it at the end of Acacia Street at Brisbane Airport, and it will be open from sunrise to sunset. And the best of all, it's completely free. So you can pack it. Well, it's not really the weekend for picnicking, is it? But if you wanted to pack a picnic, just go and hang out at this viewing platform. It's called Fellowship Place, and it's got seating, shaded seating, and you'd be right in the heart of it all, watching planes come and go. Imagine, yeah, you take a thermos, just sit there, of coffee. I don't even know if you'd need, would you need binoculars if you're that close? You wouldn't need it. And I wonder what, like, you know, official plane spotters, like, is it Julia Flights on YouTube, what they have to say about that? Because they're the ones that have this live stream of the airport from various spots for people who genuinely, like, look up flight paths and where, you know, people are coming and going from in the skies. But you take your deck chair, take a brolly this weekend or wear a poncho. Shaded spots, your thermos, what a weekend away. Relatively low cost as well. You can live vicariously through those families you see through the windows of the planes taking off to some beautiful destination abroad or interstate. What a great thing. Well done there, that's great. Brisbane plane spotting like you've never seen it before. All right, let's go to the phone lines now. Patricia in St. Lucia. Hello, Patricia.
9: Oh, how are you? I'm very excited.
0: Oh, you're very excited. Are you a plane spotter yourself? Is there a weird hobby that you partake in that you don't generally like to share?
9: I am a plane spotter and I also watch on the television the Sydney Airport. Apple, whatever it is. And there's also a Brisbane one you can watch.
0: Oh, this is right up your alley then, Patricia.
9: It certainly is.
0: It's funny. How come, what makes you so interested in, like, and what makes you a plane spotter? What's got you so interested?
9: core, I just love the aircraft. We lived for a long time under flight path and, yeah, I love the aircraft.
0: Yeah.
9: Something that I really enjoy.
0: Have you travelled a lot at all?
9: A reasonable amount.
0: Yeah, right.
9: A reasonable amount. But I love small planes, big planes, fast planes.
0: You like them all.
9: My dream would be to fly in an F-111 or an F-18, but, you know.
0: Same. Me too. I don't know when they'd allow just ordinary civilians like you and me something so valuable or dangerous.
9: I don't think ever.
0: Yeah.
9: I ever will.
0: I think so too. The note has been handed to me. If you've been watching the new series of Air Crash Investigations, it's on Channel 7. Do you watch those sorts of shows?
9: Oh, I do, but border security is my absolute favorite.
0: Oh, yeah, yeah. I love that too. It's very much like when I watch, what's the show with they put them in like RBTs? Is that what it's called? Is that what the show's called? You always go, guilty. No, they definitely have something in their suitcase, or they've definitely had a few too many beers before getting behind the wheel. I know it's not fun, but it is fun for me watching along.
9: Exactly. And you just go, wow, these people are on the road. I can't believe it.
0: Yeah, yeah, yeah, absolutely. Well, Patricia, I mean, I've enjoyed the chat, but I'm also here to tell you that you've won yourself that double pass to Coosa.
9: Oh, my gosh, that is fantastic. Thank you so much.
0: You are more than welcome. You take your other half. Check out Cirque du Soleil. It kicks off August 1, but they've extended the season. That's how popular it's been. So you've scored yourself a double pass. You have a wonderful weekend.
9: Wow, thank you so much. I really appreciate it. Thank you.
0: No problem, Patricia. Maybe go check out this new plane spotting platform they've got at the end of Brisbane Airport. All right, let's go to the newsroom now. Telstra has admitted to not having good enough internal controls to avoid its mass outage during a software update. Hello, Captain Obvious. Not you, Miranda Workman. I'm speaking of Telstra, obviously.
3: That's correct, Carla. A Senate inquiry is underway investigating the recent outage and why more than 600 people couldn't reach 000. Telstra boss Vicky Brady has conceded the outage may have been avoided if a software update had been completed. A three-week police operation targeting dangerous driving in Queensland has resulted in more than 1,000 people being charged with drink driving and 600 for drug driving. A teenager is fighting for life after a reported stabbing in Brisbane's Bayside. He was treated for multiple wounds by paramedics at an Alexandra Hills home. A 17-year-old has been charged. 10,000 BMW vehicles are being recalled due to a manufacturing defect. The starter motor in some models may experience increased wear and tear that could lead to a short circuit. And in sport, the Lions have arrived in Perth ahead of tomorrow night's Round 19 clash against the West Coast. Brisbane are riding high on a 5-game winning streak while the Eagles have lost their past 5. And Carla, I'll have more news at 2.
1: This is the Talk of Central Queensland, 994RO, with Sophie Formica. Thanks to the Heritage Hotel, the beef capital's home of steak.
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14: This is the talk of Central Queensland. 994RO. 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
0: Welcome back to the afternoons program here at 4BC in Brisbane. We've been talking about what you can do on the weekend, and on Sunday they're going to be opening this new elevated viewing platform at the end of at Brisbane Airport. So it's like a plane spotting area, a dedicated plane spotting area. I've received a couple of texts, 0499 880 882. Tony says, I'm thinking of doing a spoof video of the Kerrigans in the castle in the new viewing area at Brisbane Airport. It'd be good to see starting a trend unique to Brisbane. It's a good idea, Tony, if you've got the time and the inclination. Phil on the sunny coast has texted in, hi, Carla, my wife and I travelled to Europe last year and we had an agreement she could go to as many castles as she liked as long as I could sit the end of the runway at Heathrow Airport for a couple of hours. Everyone was a winner. Wow. Well, because Heathrow Airport, right, Phil, is the busiest airport in the world, right? It traffics the most amount of flights to and from. It's a huge hub. I've been lost and running late as a result of a delayed flight at Heathrow, and it was not fun. The one and only time I've been there. Phil, what a winning there. And Andrew has texted in on 0499 880 882. Hi, Carla. Sounds like a great place to hang out with all the other 40-year-old virgins. Very good, Andrew. Thank you for that. 0499 880 882. Well, there's another thing you could be doing this weekend. The 17th annual Brisbane Open House kicks off this weekend, opening doors to 93 spectacular buildings across our rapidly changing city. It features a record-breaking 16 private homes and a poignant last look at the Gabba before its post-Olympics transformation, because this year's event offers unprecedented access to Brisbane's evolving landscape. To tell us more about Brisbane Open House is a co-chair, Malcolm Middleton. Good afternoon to you, Malcolm.
15: Good afternoon, Carla. Lovely to be with you.
0: Oh, it's like this is one of your most ambitious programs to date. Can you tell us the scale of this event and the appetite, the current appetite for architecture in Brisbane?
15: Yes, it's an event that's slowly built, and we had it at a very high point before COVID. As you could imagine, COVID was quite a problem for public gatherings, so we had to basically start again a few years ago. But it's rebuilt very quickly, and it's basically got the goodwill of, as you said, this is the 17th year. And people, you know, there's so much to discover in the city. There's always, the program can always offer something new every year. And that's, I guess, part of its success, that you can go and visit old favourites, but you can also go and see something that either wasn't built or wasn't in the program. And we have that from big buildings to houses, as you've indicated. It's got a lot of variety in it. If you want to take a drive and see something a little bit out of the city, you can go to the port or go to Wivenhoe Dam or go to other sites that we've got that you can find on the webpage. So there is just an enormous variety of Brisbane-ness in the program.
0: Now, tell me, there's a record-breaking 16 private homes. Whose homes are these? And can I go looking through their drawers?
15: You could have if you'd booked.
0: Okay.
15: They book private homes are very popular and
0: I
15: they
0: bet.
15: Book out. We have a limit on the numbers for those
0: sure.
15: and you have to book. And we opened those bookings and they did sell out very quickly. But you're right, people are very curious and love to see
0: yeah.
15: the way other people live. And the houses this year have been particularly important, I think, for us to get back to the grassroots of what Brisbane's about.
0: Yeah.
15: Whilst we also do that with the big public building sites and other things that are happening in the city.
0: Well, that's the thing is that what the beauty of this as well is, and I'm disappointed to hear that the open homes, the private homes have sold out, but for the very reasons that you mentioned, we love looking in other people's backyards. It's why we love watching, housing and renovation shows. But also it gives us an idea for what can be done in spaces, particularly with new architectural builds as well, what can be achieved in our environment, whether you're interested in design or just the challenges of living in a suburb, in a city like Brisbane.
15: Well, I think that's what underpins the event in a Brisbane setting is that it's Brisbane solutions to Brisbane's place. And there's nothing like the uniqueness of Southeast Queensland housing. It's quite different to housing anywhere else in Australia. And contemporary versions of that are very creative and very interesting, different solutions to the same problem. So that is very popular. But equally, you look at a couple of the tall commercial buildings we've got in the program this year, 360 Queen and 205 North Quay.
0: Yeah.
15: Very different post-COVID public space buildings that reflect the climate that we're in, that give people a lot of room to move around and enjoy. The fact that they're going to work is a bit different now to what it was prior to COVID.
0: Yeah.
15: And so the nature of the way we all live is constantly changing, and our program tries to reflect that in the sort of things you can see. But equally, you always want to go and look at your heritage things, and we find we've got a lot of good heritage sites. People think that they can't go to them, but they think, well, this is a weekend, I can go to them, and they make a point of visiting some of the sites that are intrinsic to the history of the city. And that's a great thing, because often you can visit them, but where there's a bit of momentum, there's more energy to go and see these things. So the program really focuses on good design from old and new.
0: Well, I imagine one of those places will be the Gabba, because it really is sort of one of your last looks at it before the redevelopment. I imagine it's going to be particularly popular.
15: Well, the fact that you can just walk around it when there's nobody there is something you can't normally do. And so, yes, you can go and conjure up some memories and just review the kind of opportunity that site represents once it's no longer there. It's going to be a redeveloped part of the city that people will live in. It's got new railway stations, not quite open, but it will be open soon. The whole looking at your city and thinking about the way it's changing is very much part of what we try to do as well.
0: It's so good. My guest right now is Malcolm Middleton, the Brisbane Open House co-chair. One of the coolest things on the programs is that you've included activities and places to visit if you've got children. I myself have a toddler, and I love the idea that I can go into the Roma Street fire station and have a look at it with demonstrations as well.
15: The fire station is a perennial favourite, and the thing that works so well, it works for kids, but it also works for parents and grandparents, because there's nothing they like to do more than see kids in a setting they can't normally go in
0: yeah.
15: having such fun. And the fireys themselves really take it on as a great opportunity to explain what they do and just bring attention to the essential services in our community in a very interesting building right in the heart of the city.
0: Yeah.
15: It's a great experience, and it's always been popular. I think we've had it in virtually every year of the program, and the interest never wanes.
0: It's so cool. Other places, Spring Hill Baths, which I'm really interested to go and see. Museum of Brisbane is open.
15: Very interesting.
0: Yeah.
15: Well, with the closure coming up soon of the Centenary
0: Pool,
15: that Spring Hill Baths is going to have a lot of focus in the next few years. It's actually one of the curious places of Brisbane City. I doubt many people have been to it. It's really worth a visit.
0: Well, yeah, that's what sort of piqued my interest, because I love the idea that the change rooms have been kept the way they have been, and that there's artwork in the tiles, and that it's a design that's really unique, not just to the city, but I guess, you know, just in general, the whole idea of it is bizarre. And can you swim?
15: You can. Well, I don't know. Usually at this time of the year, there's water in it. I think they heat it. I can't definitively say that, but I've never seen it empty.
0: Yeah.
15: So I imagine you can. It's like stepping back into 1920.
0: You know? Yeah.
15: It's a very interesting site, and it's stayed, you know, operational all this time, and just sits in a Spring Hill, you know, little side street. You could easily walk past it.
0: Not even.
15: You step inside, and there's a great bit of Brisbane just sitting there on the street.
0: It's unbelievable. I can't even imagine what you might put on your list of must-sees, but if you could single out a few for us, Malcolm, what do you think we should put on the list of things to go check out in your open house program for this year?
15: Well, if you feel like going for a drive, one of the things that's always very popular is the Port of Brisbane and the tug base out there. Really an interesting sight, and it's the sort of place you don't find yourself normally driving past. So, and if you go out that far, Fort Lytton is one of the very unusual parts of the city. It's extraordinary to think it actually exists. And it's, if you go to the port, go to Fort Lytton, that's a good thing. If you're staying in town, turn up at the Pitt Theatre at Park Road, which, again, few people would know is there, an active, energetic young person's theatre. There'll be live music there. I think it's on Sunday most of the day. Catch the heritage buses. We've got bus shuttles operating 10 till 4 on both days. Catch them at stop 21 in the city and just take a circuit around the city in an old bus. The Omnibus and Coach Society support this event every year. If you're not sure what to do, look it up on the website. You'll find big or small. Most places are not requiring a booking, but if it does require a booking, it'll be quite clear. You'll see that from the website. And the bookings are basically all gone now. So all the sites that are open generally, you'll find them easily on the website, and just turn up and enjoy.
0: It's going to be a great weekend. Malcolm Middleton, I really appreciate your time. Have a wonderful weekend. I wish you all the success, but it's one of those things where it's curiosity and a thirst for knowledge of our city. So I really, really appreciate your time.
15: Yeah, thanks for the time and for your interest.
0: No problem at all. Malcolm Middleton there, the Brisbane Open House co-chair. The website, you want to go check out all the venues that are open, all the sites that are open. BrisbaneOpenHouse.com.au is the website you want to look at. And I for one, I'm looking forward to going and checking out the inner workings of the Roma Street Firehouse, the fire station there. I think that's so cool. All right, we'll take a break. We'll be back with On This Day after this.
16: 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Thanks to Perry's IGA, Wandle, Dean Street and Yeboon. 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
1: All right, the Ecker is turning 150. Tickets are on sale now because we want to put it in our calendar. It's on next month. And you've got all those moments that we always look forward to. The cows. Yeah, maybe it's the cow milking. Sorry, didn't mean to squeeze too hard. Maybe it's the fireworks at the end of the night that you like to go check out. There's always the motorbikes and the stockmans. I wonder what the show is going to be at the end of the night at Ecker this year. And of course, you've got the strawberry sundaes, a Dagwood dog, sideshow alleys, show bags, all that other junky stuff, which is fun, especially if you're a kid. Not so great if you're trying to keep an eye on the family household budget. Because you've got to be share, you've got to share, right? You've got to be equal to all of the children that go along. Well, maybe we can help you because stay listening to us. Next week, we will be giving your chance to win a family pass to this year's show. So all you have to do is listen out for our Sounds of the Ecker. I think that's a ride. That would be a roller coaster, I'm imagining. Yeah, arms up in the air, cheering. Listen out for your Sounds of the Ecker in breakfast, in morning, and the drive program, and call us when you hear it to win. Yep, could be a goat. Goats, plural. Sheep. The Ecker. Country Spirit City Heart. 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It starts on Monday on Brisbane's 4BC.
0: On 4BC Afternoons, time to find out what happened on this day. It's a beautiful
1: day. So many animals hanging around in the studio. Get out of here. You're stinking things up. All right. Today is Friday, the 17th of July. For everyone texting right now and messaging their loved ones, their friends across Brisbane, or across the world, in fact, it's World Emoji Day. It's celebrated today because if you go to your emojis, go to the calendar one, the date is July 17. That's the date that's shown on the standard calendar emoji. And here's a little fun fact for you. It's because that was the original date that Apple used for its iCal applications, for its calendar app. It was unveiled by Steve Jobs at their big one of their big nerd conventions on July 17, 2002. So that is the date that they put on as a homage to that on the calendar emoji. See? Some useless information. It might come up in trivia night. You never know. So happy World Emoji Day. Here's what else has happened on this day in history. On this day in 1955, the happiest place on earth officially opened its doors.
2: To all who come to this happy place, welcome. Disneyland is your land. Here age relives fond memories of the past. And here youth may savor the challenge and promise of the future. With the hope that it will be a source of joy and inspiration to all the world. Thank you.
1: Walt Disney there unveiling the very first Disneyland theme park in Anaheim, California. In 1968, the Beatles animated film Yellow Submarine premiered in London.

0: I still don't to this day know what that film was all about. It was a very colourful dream almost. All right, on a much more somber note, in 2014, Malaysia Airlines flight MH17 was tragically shot down over eastern Ukraine. All 298 passengers and crew lost their lives, including 38 Australians, in a tragedy that shook the world. In 1989, the United States Air Force successfully flew the B-2 stealth bomber for the very first time. In 1999, SpongeBob SquarePants made its official series premiere on Nickelodeon.
1: Who lives in a pineapple under the sea?
2: SpongeBob SquarePants!
1: Absorbent and yellow and porous is he?
2: SpongeBob SquarePants!
1: If nautical nonsense be something you wish...

0: Speaking of underwater cartoons that I still have no idea what they're about, SpongeBob. The kids love it everywhere. The little ones tried to get into it, but even that's too frenetic for him. All right, it's a massive happy birthday to the one and only, the Hoff, David Hasselhoff. I just want to keep playing this theme. Oh, my gosh. I wanted a kit car so bad as a kid. The legendary star of Knight Rider, of course. That's what this theme song is from. And Baywatch turns 74 today. I reckon David Hasselhoff has been 74 for the last 10 years. It's also a very royal birthday today to Queen Camilla. She's celebrating her 79th birthday. It all happened on this day, the 17th of July.
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5: Welcome back to the Afternoons program, 4BC in Brisbane, 4RO in Rockhampton. Jess has texted through, "Hi Carla, I'm in my 30s and SpongeBob is still one of my favourites to watch. Sometimes it's the smartest thing on TV." Also looking forward to hearing you on Drive. Thank you, Jess. It'll be a little bit of a shuffle. But yeah, SpongeBob is one of those things I cannot explain to you what it is. I mean, obviously I can, but like he's a sea sponge and he lives in the ocean in a pineapple house with his mate Patrick the Starfish. It's all, you're right, it's in the lyrics to the theme song. But I love the fact, and this is the reason why, Jess, we watch it, is because SpongeBob's pet is a sea snail named Gary. And not only do we love Gary of the Hardgrave variety here at 4BC, but obviously I have my rescue dash hound, Gary. Not named after Gary Hardgrave. He was named when we rescued him because apparently the father-in-law was a short, stocky, blonde man, and he is a short, stocky dachshund. I don't know if that's a good honour or not to be named after. I don't know what their father-in-law would think about that. But, I mean, if to Gary's credit, he's quite a good-looking blonde-haired dachshund, so I don't know. But, yeah, SpongeBob is strange to me, Jess. We had to walk out of the latest SpongeBob movie because it was too frenetic. It was too much for my little one. And in hindsight, maybe it was probably out of his age group, but it's PG. But he was like, "Even this is too much, Mum. I got to go." All right, after the 2 o'clock news, we'll talk to the author who discovered her father's Anzac prisoner of war pass when she uncovered one of his old suitcases. That's after the news.
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6: It's 2 o'clock. Good afternoon. I'm Miranda Workman. The chair of a Senate inquiry into the recent Telstra outage has blasted the telco over its handling of the incident. Last week's outage left millions of people without service and around 600 customers couldn't reach 000. Telstra's conceded the outage may have been avoided if a software update was completed or a newer server installed. Senator Sarah Hanson-Young has told the inquiry the telco mismanaged the situation.
7: The process to document whether an update had or hadn't happened wasn't in place. The device itself seems to be out of date. And this doesn't seem like a complex matter. This seems like incompetence.
6: Police are deeply concerned about driving behaviour on Queensland roads after the death of 19 people in just 3 weeks. Officers have been running their annual road safety campaign, Operation Cold Snap, and have charged around 1,500 people with drink or drug driving. One man's been caught driving while under the influence of methamphetamine with two children in the back. Assistant Commissioner Rhys Wildman says one bad decision can destroy lives forever.
8: 19 lives lost. Those lives directly and tragically impact not only families and friends of those killed on our roads, but also the broader community.
6: Another two presumed positive cases of H5 bird flu have been found in seabirds in Western Australia. It takes the total cases of confirmed or presumed positive cases to 17 in Australia. The Foreign Minister says she's deeply frustrated that authorities in Laos are not pursuing more serious charges over the methanol poisonings of two Australian teenagers. Holly Morton Bowles and her friend Bianca Jones died in November 2024. The most serious charges expected to be laid over the deaths carry a maximum of 1 year in jail. Holly's father, Sean, says it's devastating.
2: To have charges of potentially, and this is just potentially, none of this is in concrete yet, so you never know with the Laos government what will happen. So it's a potential of 1 year is just no words really to describe how devastating it is.
6: Two people have been charged after police allegedly located drugs and a gun during proactive patrols in Moreton Bay overnight. The goods were seized following a search of a Mitsubishi Triton in a shopping centre car park at Moray Field just before one this morning. A 39-year-old Caboolture man and a 42-year-old woman from Auchenflower will face court early next month. And the US president is accusing China of carrying out the largest compromise of election data in history. Donald Trump is alleging Beijing conspired to interfere in the 2020 election, which he lost to Joe Biden. To finance, the All Ords are down 74 points at 8,963. One Aussie dollar buying 69.8 US cents.
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6: Outgoing Wallabies coach Joe Schmidt is confident Australia is in a better place than when he took over the reins. His record stands at 11 wins and 19 losses, but Schmidt says the side has rediscovered their DNA.
9: I know people will look at the stark results and that's how you're judged. I fully understand that, but the number of tries we're scoring, the improvements we've seen in some of our set-piece work, I do feel like the brand of rugby we play, part of what's bringing crowds back to the game.
6: Some magic from Reece Walsh has kept the Broncos' slim finals chances alive. The squad scoring a 2-point win over ladder leaders, the Panthers, last night. And in AFL, the Suns have ruled Will Graham out with injury for Sunday's match against the Bulldogs. It's 2:04.
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16: partly cloudy with a slight chance of a shower for the rest of this afternoon before a mostly sunny weekend. 26 and 28 across the weekend for Rocky. Yeppoon 22 tomorrow. Gladstone 25. Billawilla also 25.
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5: Welcome back to the Afternoons program here at 4BC, Brisbane 4RO. For the final hour of power here until Gary will take over. He'll join us shortly to tell us what's happening on his drive program. Friday means our music guru Sean Sennett will join us for the music that changed our lives. We've taken a note of your suggestions because today's theme, today's topic, we'll be honing in on married couples in music. So those married couples that made sweet, sweet music together, the sweetest of all. Yeah, and that will be after 2:30 with Sean Sennett. You can have your say in anything we've been speaking about as well on the program. 133-882 is the open line number, thanks to Watch Smoke Alarms. The text line as well, you can text through any time, 0499 880 882, particularly if you still have suggestions on what we should be playing as part of our playlist for married couples in music. And the afternoons at 4bc.com.au email is there as well if you've got any suggestions. 133 882 is the open line, thanks to Watch Smoke Alarms. I did that, didn't I? Yes. Okay, let's get into this.
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5: Well, we often think we know our parents, but sometimes there are extraordinary chapters of their lives that we know very little about. After her father's death, historian and author Katrina Kittle opened his old Globite suitcase and discovered wartime photographs, memorabilia and postcards from a mysterious Swiss woman. Now, those clues led her to uncover the remarkable story of her father, Colin Colt Booth, who was captured at El Alamein and held as a prisoner of war in northern Italy. Now, of course, we know when Italy signed an armistice in 1943, Cole joined thousands of Australian and New Zealand POWs who escaped and attempted the dangerous journey across occupied territory to neutral Switzerland. Now, Katrina has spent more than a decade bringing these little-known stories to life in her new book, The Long Journey Home. And I'm pleased to say that Katrina Kittle joins us now on Afternoons. Welcome.
19: Yeah, no, thank you very much. Looking forward to the interview. Thank you.
5: Katrina, this extraordinary journey, like I said, began with opening your father's old suitcase. Can you take us back to that moment when you opened it and what you found?
19: Yeah, and that was also precipitated by my son, teenage son, wanting to march in Anzac Day. And I thought, what do I know to tell him?
5: Right. What was it?
19: Found was, go.
5: No, I was just going to say, because before we get to the suitcase, was it that you didn't have that conversation with your dad? Was it because he was stoic and didn't want to relive those memories? Or was it just, it never crossed your mind? Because then you've got your teenage son who's super interested in, like you said, marching in Anzac Day and wanting to honour your dad, presumably his grandfather.
19: Yes, and he never knew dad because dad had died before he was born.
5: Okay.
19: And it's only by doing the research and talking to other POWs that I started to think why Dad was fairly silent about it.
5: Mm.
19: I was doing my double history my degree at University of Newcastle while I was living with him.
5: Mm-hmm.
19: So I had this man of history there I wasn't asking questions of.
5: Wow.
19: So I wonder why I wasn't probing more.
5: Yeah.
19: But talking to POWs later, they spoke about shame. Shame and humiliation of being taken prisoner of war.
5: Yeah, right.
19: And there was some prejudice against them after the war as well, that they couldn't have suffered under the Italians. So now, because of the research, that's why I think he was silent. And it was just the little occasions, like I opened the book with just a little incident at the actual dining table I'm sitting at right now.
5: Mm.
19: Way back. And, I wish I had asked him more then.
5: I mean, look, it is one of those things. It's a combination of perhaps you not thinking about doing that, and then, you know, also your dad being reticent to chat about it. It's not an isolated story. So many POWs from World War II, from all conflicts, say the same thing. You know, there's conflicts that are tainted with that shame and why no one really spoke about it. But, you know, again, like I said, this same thing. You know, there's conflicts that are tainted with that shame and why no one really spoke about it. But, you know, again, like

0: There was a little notebook that was given to POWs at Camper 57, which I did learn was quite a notorious camp run by a fascist colonel.
1: Mm-hmm.
0: And that had dates and just a list of place names, because I'm misspelt. But that even gave me the means to sort of track his route more.
1: Mm-hmm.
0: And then what also happened was I just did a Google and I stumbled upon a website by a former POW called Bill Rudd, a Melburnian.
1: Mm-hmm.
0: And he'd been researching his fellow POWs for years. And then I connected with him and that opened up more, more knowledge about the sources out there, the network. So that all of that came together to set me off.
1: And then all those bits of the puzzle come together to create a much fuller picture of what your dad went through, and not only just your dad, a lot of people in his company and the people that he was captured with, a lot of Aussie and New Zealand soldiers. It's a fascinating insight because it's an historical text, and it's hard to explain. It's not written. It's obviously not written first person, but it's through all these different perspectives that create this picture.
0: Yeah, and that was one of the biggest challenges, was how to write this. And I went through a number of programs just to help me with that, you know, how to structure, how to write this narrative, not fiction. And then it was an addictive history because I met and spoke with men on the phone, ex-POWs and their families. Memoirs were offered. I was accessing files in Australian archives, UK archives by a researcher.
1: Wow.
0: And the more I got, the more addictive it became.
1: Sure.
0: Just this, and it was those captured before Alamein in 1941, like quite a lot of the New Zealanders who were POWs in Italy.
1: Yeah.
0: And so all of their experiences helped me understand what was happening around Dad. And I also found out more, about the dangerous incident that I heard that Peter Erickson, where he had saved his life. So I got a bit more information about that too.
1: And indeed, the sort of story goes that, you know, life for many Aussie and New Zealand prisoners, their time in that POW camp in northern Italy was far more treacherous, and them trying to leave to get to Switzerland was far more treacherous than even being captured during fighting at El Alamein, from all accounts.
0: Yeah, because they probably had more idea what to expect when they entered battle. As much as you can, maybe not the outcome, but that it was going to be pretty intense, and maybe the nature of the battle, the weaponry and so on. But once they left these camps in northern Italy, they could see the Swiss Alps in the distance. Many of them wanted to go that way, but then they were ill-equipped.
1: You know,
0: and not all of them had a map, not all of them had good shoes, some had cast off shoes, you know, tied on with bandages, for instance.
1: Yeah.
0: Many had little Italian proficiency, and even if they had some, then they encountered dialect. And they didn't know when they knocked on the door, was it going to be a fascist or a sympathiser behind that door?
1: Yeah.
0: And those mountains just kept getting thicker and bigger. So I think that is really the heart of the book, this response of those Italian people to not only my dad, and I actually stood at a barn door that was opened for my father in northern Italy back in 2013.
1: Wow.
0: But, you know, to all those other men, a great risk to themselves. And the numbers of men, Anzacs, who were killed by fascists in Italy are very low, which is a test to this. It's like a spectrum of resistance is what I started to think.
1: Yeah.
0: You think of resistance fighters, you know, with the guns.
1: Yeah.
0: But that opening a barn door, just giving them a train ticket, offering them some eggs and bread, that's all resistance.
1: It is amazing because given the fact that, you know, Italy signed that armistice in 1943, and of course we know that the conflict didn't end for several years after that, they didn't have to, and particularly if they were still, you know, sympathisers and were hoping that Germany would take over the world or whatever was going to happen, they did not know.
0: Yeah.
1: And so they left really blind, hoping for freedom over those Alps into Switzerland. Okay, you mentioned this mysterious Swiss woman, Eva. I need to know, did you get to the bottom of what their relationship was, why your father was holding on to these postcards?
0: Well, I

0: remarkably, a Swiss guide that we engaged in 2013 to follow those alpine tracks, tracked her down. You know, an elderly woman. She hadn't changed the surname, so that helped. And visited her. She had very good English. And she was sitting with her a husband of only a decade. So I thought, So I said, my husband's a very handsome young man, wasn't he, Eva? Can you tell me more about your friendship? And she just looked at me and she said, he was a good friend who taught me English. And that was all she said. On those postcards, you know, there's this sort of the wording about, you know, looking back to, you know, amongst the flowers on the mountains. And it may have been a teenage girl's crush, although she did say one of her later letters to me, she said, I'm writing it on the day I last saw your father in Switzerland. We kissed and I smoked my second cigarette.
1: Okay. Read what you will between those lines.
0: That's very sweet, isn't it?
1: Yeah. We'd like to keep that memory. Obviously, your father made it back to Australia. It's an amazing picture that you've been able to paint, I guess, of your dad and those often forgotten Anzac POWs in that area. The book is called The Long Journey Home, The Perilous Escapes of Anzac POWs from Fascists in Wartime Italy. It's an absolute pleasure to have a chat with you, and what an amazing you know, a history and account of events now that you can then give to your son who can march proudly in Anzac Day. I hope he still does it. Does he do that? Has he carried on that tradition?
0: He hasn't carried on that tradition, but I hope that it's also like a historical document for many other families. That was my goal too.
1: Yeah.
0: Thank you very much.
1: Well, despite being incredibly personal for you, this story, it has, you know, it is historical, and it has incorporated so many stories of so many other Aussies that were involved. Thank you so much for your time, Katrina. I really appreciate it.
0: No, thanks again. You're welcome. Bye.
1: All right, 1-3-3-882, that's the open line. Thanks to Watch Smoke Alarms. What an incredible find. And I remember having Globite suitcases as well, by the way. But I used to keep all my toys in there, my Barbie dolls in there. But I wonder whether or not you've uncovered family secrets or documents or things that you hadn't known about your parents or loved ones, just hidden away there, waiting, a treasure trove. 1-3-3-882 is the open line. Of course, you can text through as well. 0499-880-882.
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1: Welcome back to the afternoons program here at 4BC Brisbane, 4RO in Rockhampton, the 4BC open line. Thanks to Watch Smoke Alarms is 133882. It's where we find Tim from Cleveland. Hello, Tim.
13: G'day, Carla. How are you doing?
1: I'm so well. What are you up to this afternoon?
13: Well, look, I'm just driving home from site, but I was really intrigued. There are two things I've got to take you through. Number one, mm-hmm. have you bought an air fryer yet?
1: No, haven't done it yet. I haven't done it yet. There are several times, Tim, when I've heeded your advice and I've thought I'm going to do it because there's been a few meals that I've cooked for Elio that I'm like, this would have halved the cooking time if I had an air fryer. But I just haven't committed yet. Yep. I have to do my, due diligence and research. I haven't done it yet.
13: Extract the digit. You won't regret it.
1: Okay.
13: Number two, though, far more relevant. I did the unthinkable back in the 80s, and I met a girl from Germany.
1: Mm.
13: And her parents had emigrated in 59. And my family basically never forgave me for marrying her, but her father was in the German army and he was captured by the Americans in 1945 and was handed to the French. And the French were really horrible you can understand why they were pretty horrible.
1: Yeah.
13: But he wasn't released until December 1947.
1: Wow. That's a long time after the war finished.
13: I know, right? And, he lived in a slit trench for a couple of years, and when he had dysentery, he ate ashes from the fire.
1: Far out.
13: And the other thing I'll leave you with is at one point, so he was imprisoned with rapists and murderers and everything else because the German soldiers were the absolute lowest of the low.
1: Yeah.
13: And so at one point they came along, they pulled down a section of fencing and put up some tables and put lots of food there and said, come on through the gate, sign the book and you can eat. So no German soldiers allowed. So all these rapists and murderers and everything went through the gate, signed up for the French Foreign Legion and were able to eat in front of these poor German soldiers who were starving. He got through. He conned his way in, spent 2 weeks in the Foreign Legion and put on about 10 kilos, he reckoned.
1: Wow.
13: And it saved his life, but they figured out who he was and stuck him back in prison. There you go.
1: And that's from the other point of view, Tim, which is fascinating. I mean, they're prisoners of war. If you're a POW, it doesn't matter which way you're from, or whatever happened, atrocities or not. It's interesting, though, that what's the relationship been like with your family since obviously you know a lot about your father-in-law and his history through your wife?
13: Yeah, all pretty average. I mean, you know, my family, they live down in Adelaide and I live in Queensland and I'm happy with that.
1: Okay, say no more.
13: You know, I have all of his documentation.
1: Mm.
13: His middle son, his wife has collected a lot of this stuff and I've got it all and I've been feeding it through ChatGPT and I've figured out what unit he was in and
1: where
13: he was captured and, you know, a lot of really fascinating stuff. I've always been a World War II buff anyway, so I know a lot of the history, but being able to find out this stuff was just fantastic.
1: Yeah, and piece it together. I see.
13: Talk about it a little bit.
1: Yeah. No.
13: You know, I really pushed him and he told me some things that were really quite amazing.
1: Yeah, I bet. I bet he's had some harrowing stories and some tales to tell you. Tim, thank you so much for sharing. I really appreciate it. You have a wonderful weekend.
13: You're welcome. Get an air fryer.
1: Okay, I will. I promise. Thank you so much. All right, let's go catch up with Gary.
2: And now,
14: Time to find out what's coming up on 4BC Drive.
1: Hello, sir.
15: Hey, Carla. I just put on 10 kilos listening to that. Talk about butting you up. You're up. I mean, can't get an air fryer. Pull your finger out. Extract a digit is what he said, I think.
1: Yeah. Anyway. Do you? Do you have an air fryer?
15: Yes, I have, sitting in a box. I haven't been able to use it. Lorraine has told me, I don't know why you got that. Why'd you buy it? I said, I thought it was a good idea. Let's get it. It's like the one your brother's got. She said, you're an idiot, so leave it in a box. So I have.
1: Oh, no. So it's just collecting dust.
15: Yeah, somewhere. Buried underneath the step. You know, we've got a sort of cupboard where you jam everything in. It's right at the back.
1: Yeah.
15: I'm going to get Tim on the line next, I know. Get that thing out of the box.
1: I know. You're fancy. You've got one. You're just living in a box. I'll raise you the bread maker that I've never used since the mid-2000s, I reckon, or the early 2000s.
15: That'll put 10 kilos on you.
1: I already have. And then the pasta maker. I would love to be able to. I used to hand make pasta all the time.
15: Okay.
1: Now I just don't have the time.
15: I hear what you're saying. Look, nothing as bad as this poor bloke we're going to talk to this afternoon. A stolen car smashed into his house.
1: Mm.
15: He rescued the people that were hurt and the whole thing. Stolen car. Anyway, his reward is an emergency eviction notice. It's a rental nightmare. We're going to talk to him this afternoon. Talk about victims of crime.
1: Mm.
15: Anyway, we'll have a chat to him this afternoon. And listen, to get rid of that air fryer and bread maker, any weight that may come on, one of the hardest challenges of the year kicks off tomorrow. Would you walk for 24 hours without stopping? The Kokoda Challenge. We're going to talk to somebody who's prepared to do it. I reckon I'd have a crack.
1: Have you at the Kokoda Trail or walking for 24 hours?
15: I'd love to do the Kokoda. I'd love to do the Kokoda purely as the track, not the trail. The purists will jump on you using the Americanization.
1: Sorry,
15: right?
1: Yep.
15: The Kokoda track.
1: Track, yeah.
15: I've got to the Port Moresby end once and I had lunch.
1: Okay.
15: What they do with puk-puk, crocodile, is just amazing. You put it on a bit of bread.
1: Sure.
15: It's magnificent.
1: Yeah.
15: So I did that once.
1: Yeah.
15: Anyway, we're going to talk to somebody who's going to do the challenge, the difficulty of it. I'd love to do the Kokoda. I'd love to.
1: Yeah, friends who have walked it talk about how transformative it is, and you get a full appreciation of what it must have been like. And of course, you know, we have all the modern mod cons that can help us get through that. You can't even imagine what it would have been like in the day.
15: Well, of course, our guys we're doing it with. With guns firing, you know, things being shot at them. So by any measure, Carla, I think it's probably something that would redeem a lot of views for a lot of people about how great our country is for those prepared to fight and defend it. And also, of course, this afternoon, the Wokey Pokey, we have the knockoff panel. Look, Carla, I know that you're actually going to inherit the 4BC Drive program next week.
1: I am. Does that mean I do the Wokey Pokey?
15: I think I'm going to arm wrestle you for it.
1: Okay, that's fine. Okay.
15: But I got to tell you, you're gonna be a hoot. I'm looking forward to hearing you.
1: Well, you'll be listening to me on your drive home.
15: The current bloke's pretty silly.
1: Well, I can't be any sillier than that guy, but that guy's going to go into mornings. It's musical chairs, but it all makes sense and it'll all unfold on Monday.
15: I've actually got to tell you about the chair in the 4BC Drive studio. Look, I'll talk to you about it when you come off air.
1: Okay, good.
15: Just get that bit of folded paper and you'll be fine.
1: Oh, Gary Hargrave, for one last drive home from 3 o'clock this afternoon. We'll see you then.
15: Thank you.
1: All right, let's go to the newsroom now. Miranda Workman standing by. The foreign minister says she's frustrated that authorities in Laos are not pursuing more serious charges over the methanol poisoning deaths of two Aussie teenagers. You've got the full details.
16: That's right, Carla. Holly Morton Bowles and Bianca Jones died in November 2024, and the most serious charges expected to be laid over their deaths carry a maximum of 1 year in jail. Tragedy on Queensland's roads. A man's died after his ute left the road when travelling on the Bruce Highway near Bowen. And another man on a motorbike has died following a crash with a four-wheel drive in Gladstone. Queensland's police union president says domestic violence is the most common call that officers receive. In 1 week alone, 4 DV deaths have been recorded across the country, including a Toowoomba mother who was allegedly killed by her former partner. Scientists have identified a new species of monkey in Central Africa. The primate, known by locals as Likwele, is only the 5th new species discovered in the continent in the past 75 years. In sport, Brisbane coach Michael Maguire isn't giving up on their top 8 hopes, with fresh hope sparked by a 14-12 upset over Penrith. And Carla, Amy Drew will have more news at 3.
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0: This is Afternoons. Back now on the talk of Central Queensland. 994RO. 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
1: Welcome back to the Afternoons program here for BC Brisbane, 4RO Rockhampton. It's Friday, which means it's time to do this.
2: Rewind. And

0: It's our favourite time of the week. It's when Sean Sennett, Muso broadcaster, author, host of the Time to Talk with Sean Sennett broadcast. He's also our resident music guru. He comes to join us in studio. Hello, Sean.
1: Hey, Carla. Good to see you. We've got a good show this afternoon.
0: Oh, I love this. We're looking at musical acts that got even closer after the gig. We're taking a look at married musical couples.
1: Yeah. You suggested a couple of weeks ago, and I thought that's a really good idea. And I went kind of digging, and there's so many interesting couples. Not many of them survived marriage, but the music lived on.
0: That's a legacy in and of itself.
1: It is.
0: The first one is an eclectic couple. I thought that they were brother and sister.
1: Well, I remember back in the day, nobody knew what the relationship was, and that was the big thing. Were they brother and sister? What was the story? But, Jack and Meg White, interesting one. 30 years ago this week on Bastille Day, they played their first ever gig.
0: Wow.
1: When they knew each other for years, they got married and Jack took Meg's last name. So very progressive.
0: Oh.
1: So he became Jack White. And this song was actually conceived in Sydney at a sound check, a Seven Nation Army were about to play. And of course, it's gone on to be used in so many sporting events.
0: Yes.
1: In fact, Pricey's told me it's Richmond. It was done in Melbourne, but as a sound check anyway.
0: Oh.
1: Jack White had the idea and went, oh, this is something. I'll remember this. And it became something. It was on their third album, Elephant, which came out in 2003. And there's a great documentary called It Might Get Loud,
0: okay,
1: where Jimmy Page from Zeppelin, The Edge, and Jack White play riffs to each other.
0: How cool.
1: Definitely worth checking out, but this is a killer riff.

0: It is one of the greatest guitar riffs.
1: Yeah, it is. It's like up there with Satisfaction. It's so cool.
0: That is Seven Nation Army by the White Stripes. Again, until you brought this up, I thought they were brother and sister, Jack and Meg White.
1: I'm sure people thought that when they first came out. You know, 1997, we weren't all surfing the internet, were we, looking for information?
0: That's true. We are now.
1: A bit more mystery back then.
0: Now, this one has come up. Tony texted through a little earlier on 0499 880 82. Captain and Tennille were married, if my memory serves me right. Is Tony correct?
1: He is, yeah, absolutely. So Tony Tennille and Daryl Dragon, that is one of the coolest names in rock. But Daryl Dragon had a gig in the Beach Boys. He's one of the sort of 400 people that have been members of the Beach Boys touring band. And Mike Love, the singer, started calling him Captain Keyboards. So he started wearing a captain's hat. And so he and Tony, when they started making music together, became Captain and Tennille. And looking for songs, this was recorded in England, this song, even though they're Americans. And Neil Sedaka wrote it. So
0: unbelievable.
1: Somebody else already done it. They did a cover of it, known it'd be a hit. And the chords, they nicked from the beginning of Do It Again by the Beach Boys. But it's certainly their signature tune.
0: Okay.

0: The song is familiar, but that is very much their own.
1: Yeah,
0: you know, their
1: absolutely.
0: Spin on it.
1: Yeah, yeah, definitely, definitely. I mean, Neil Sedaka did it, and but no, their version was the big hit around the world.
0: I love that one. All right. Now, again, I did not know this fact. I thought Wings was Paul McCartney's sort of, not middle finger to the Beatles, but this is, I can do it on my own. I don't need you guys. And it's the 80s. Was it late 70s?
1: No, early 70s.
0: Early 70s that Wings got together.
1: Yeah.
0: I had no idea that Linda was part of Wings.
1: Yeah, she was. So what happened is the Beatles broke up.
0: Yeah.
1: And he goes to Scotland and drinks a lot of whiskey and gets really depressed.
0: Yeah.
1: And she's like, you got to get back to work. So he decides to form a band, calls the band Wings, and says, well, do you want to join my band? And Linda goes, yes. She was a very amateur keyboard player. And he tells stories. There were times at gigs in the early days where she'd freeze and he'd go, this is the chord. And they were a terrific band, the early lineup of Wings. Henry McCulloch played guitar. Paul was on bass, Denny Lane, and Denny Sewell on drums. And Linda, good keyboard player, played some really cool things in the 70s. I think her voice with Paul's worked really well together. And they had a bit of a streak. Like 1973, 74, he put out Red Rose Speedway, the band on the run, and wrote the theme to Live and Let Die. And this was one of their big hits for Wings, My Love.

0: A beautiful song made even more beautiful knowing that it was written about Linda, with Linda in the band Wings.
1: Yeah, lovely, lovely, great song.
0: All right, coming up, one of rock's, I would say, arguably the most famous, most tumultuous, explosive married music couples of all time. Would you say?
1: Oh, absolutely, yeah.
0: All right, stick around with us, Sean. We'll do second half of Time to Talk Music. Well, that's your podcast, actually, Time to Talk with Sean Sennett. We're doing the music that changed our lives after this.
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0: Welcome back to the music that changed our lives. In studio is our music guru, Sean Sennett. We are talking all married music, couples that made sweet, sweet music together.
1: Yeah, and I thought we might move into the new wave world.
0: Okay, I love it.
1: Yeah, so we've got Talking Heads, who had a really big album in 1980 called Remain in Light, and the rhythm section of the band, mm-hmm. Tina Weymouth and Tina Weymouth and Chris Brands.
0: Chris. Okay.
1: Yeah, Jerry was the keyboard player. They were a couple. And this song particularly sort of shows their union in a way, because when they were recording with Brian Eno, Chris started humming the bass line. And right. Then Tina went, "Oh, I'll play that bass line." And then Brian Eno got to remove the first note when she comes in.
0: Yeah.
1: Bit of conflict there, but they worked it out. And it's one of the great songs of the 80s.

0: tune, Sean. We could have played all of these songs through.
1: Absolutely. There's so many great songs in this mix.
0: And I love the idea that married couples work together. And like you said, particularly with the rhythm section, you need to have that chemistry.
1: Yeah, yeah. And they're the only couple out of all the ones we've played today that's still married.
0: Are they?
1: Yeah.
0: Well, there's a fun fact for you. Because these two certainly are not. Well, famously, two couples in Fleetwood Mac.
1: Yeah, that's right.
0: So who was married?
1: Well, Christine McVie and John McVie were married. She was Christine Perfect before she became Christine McVie. That's a big surname to give up, isn't it?
0: Yeah, indeed. It would form so much a part of your personality.
1: Yeah. And she was amazing. She was incredible. Of course, they were English and they went to America. And of course, Lindsay and Stevie joined later. But this was a song from their 1975 album just called Fleetwood Mac. It was the fourth single from it. When they got married, Peter Green, who was the sort of guitar player in the early version of Fleetwood Mac, mm-hmm. he was their best man.
0: Mm.
1: He, of course, had a lot of mental health problems. They moved to America. They brought in Lindsay and Stevie, reinvented themselves. This was a big part of that reinvention. Christine McVie and John McVie divorced in 1976. But as we said before, the music lives on. Say You Love Me.

0: Again, I would love to keep playing all these songs. Amazing.
1: It's amazing too, because I didn't realise until we put the list together that most of them, apart from White Stripes, all came from that sort of 1974-75 period. I mean, obviously Talking Heads a little bit later, but obviously a big time to get married, form a band and have a hit.
0: Oh, well, it's when you were allowed to get hitched and be in a relationship with someone you worked with.
1: <It's the laughs> Maybe big no-no. HR got involved later.
0: Potentially. All right, we've upped the ante. Tell us about this band, which had not one but two married couples in their ranks.
1: Yeah, well, I figured we had to close with an ABBA song, right?
0: Yeah, great.
1: So you've got Benny and Bjorn, who had a musical marriage, and you've got Benny was married to Annefrid and Bjorn was married to Agnetha. Yeah, and sadly, both relationships ended around 1980, 81. And you hear their early music, it's so joyful and buoyant. Yeah. By the time you get to The Visitors, it's pretty kind of miserable, you know, which kind of charted the relationship.
0: Yeah.
1: Yeah, and I just wanted to choose a song from the ABBA LP, which is 1975. It's kind of when they'd really decided who they were going to be. Like, obviously, Waterloo won Eurovision Song Contest.
0: Yeah.
1: Then they were trying to sort of be a glam band for a while. And, of course, Molly gave them a big break by playing them on Countdown. The rest of the world kind of paid attention to that. But this is, for me, this is my, possibly my favourite ABBA song.
0: Really?
1: Yeah.
0: All right. I think everyone's going to dust off Mamma Mia DVDs and watch them after this, potentially. This is ABBA SOS on 4BC.

0: joyful.
1: It is. It's so uplifting, isn't it, the music? Even this thing about sad things is very uplifting.
0: Yeah. Love that, ABBA, SOS. All right, let's go to the gig guide of the week.
1: Yeah, I thought I'd go two local bands.
0: Mm-hmm.
1: Megan Cooper, who's a sort of country artist,
0: has
1: got a band called The Polished Floors, and they're playing at the Cave Inn on Saturday. And another band who've got a great reputation around town, the Full Flower Moon Band, are headlining at the Tivoli.
0: Okay.
1: Also on Saturday. So they're my two gigs for the week.
0: Before you go do that tomorrow,
1: yes,
0: how about you head to Frew Park in Milton, because it's the most Wuthering Heights day ever. Go dressed in red, and then they'll teach you how to dance the famous music video for Kate Bush, and they're trying to break the record for as many Kate Bush dances. They're going to teach you the choreography, and then all the money that they raise is going also to DV Connect. So what a fun, quirky, weird thing to do tomorrow.
1: What do most of them do? You'll see like bits of that on YouTube and stuff. Always looks fantastic.
0: It is. So 2 o'clock tomorrow afternoon, if you want to dress in red and head off and do your best Kate Bush. Oh, I can see you twirling around the dance moves of Frew Park at Milton.
1: Well, it's the weather for it, isn't it?
0: Yeah, absolutely. Sean Sennett, you have a wonderful weekend. We will see you next week.
1: See you then, Carla.
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0: Welcome back to the Afternoons program here at 4BC in Brisbane and 4RO in Rockhampton. It has been a pleasure to host you in this time slot. Of course, as of Monday, I'll be moving to the drive time, 3 till 6. Until then, though, Gary's going to take you through the afternoon and then Adam Hawes will pick up with sports today at 6 and the continuous call team from 7 o'clock this evening. Of course, the Broncos with a win last night in very gross conditions in Sydney against the Panthers, but that's a good one. And I know that our news director, Georgia Condick, was very excited for the Panthers to have lost. Thank you so much for your company. Thank you so much for your feedback as well. To everyone who works on this station, on this program, Pricey, The Price is Right, our executive producer, Jake, is on the case. Our associate senior producer, Ash, behind the scenes, our silent friend. Without him, our in-studio extraordinaire, this wouldn't go to air. GK in the newsroom, the whole of the newsroom, in fact. Jimmy in our traffic headquarters, and Charlie as well, doing all the digital stuff if you want to catch up with everything that we do. Charlie is the one behind it all online. Appreciate your company, your patience. 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
10: Hey there, I'm Fee Papel. An undocumented quick fix and a missed software update have been blamed for that Telstra outage last week. The telco's CEO has faced a Senate inquiry today over how a routine maintenance restart managed to wipe out service for millions of customers. Vicky Brady admitting their safety controls weren't good enough.
11: Why that design change was not documented, why the software update was not completed, and what needs to change in our controls so known risks are captured, prioritised and closed before they can affect customers.
10: New South Wales police claim organised crime gangs are filming executions. It follows the death of a man in Sydney this week with footage posted online. It's believed assassins are using drones to film the murders, with the Assistant Police Commissioner saying it's a concerning new era in organised crime. Iran claims the US has targeted a location near a children's cancer treatment centre in its latest attacks. Tehran saying children undergoing chemotherapy had to be evacuated during the nearby military strikes, calling it a barbaric attack. Pauline Hanson's appearance in Sicily with her billionaire benefactor Gina Rinehart has raised questions about whether it's a taxpayer-funded trip. And Coles has pulled out of talks to take ownership of the pet care company that owns Pet Barn. The supermarket giant saying it's not going ahead with the deal worth around $4 billion.
2: Dynamic mobility aids. Freedom without limits. 420 Richardson Road. 994RO. Your sport now.
10: In sport, the Crows have made two changes for tonight's match with the Swans in Sydney. Hugo Hall-Khan is in for the injured Rory Laird, while Taylor Walker is being rested. Port Adelaide will be without Connor Rosie, Zach Butters and Jason Horne-Francis for tomorrow's home game with ladder leaders Fremantle. And in the NRL, Titans coach Josh Hannay says this weekend's clash against Manly will be tough.
12: Turbo at the back. You know, they've got speed on the fringes. The middles work hard. They're a good footy side.
10: That's the latest in news and sport.
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13: Now talking partly cloudy day today, but I see more blue sky than clouds, I'll tell you that much. Although, actually, no, I lie. I can see a slightly greyish cloud out towards, as I'm trying to think which way that is. I think that is east. Do you ever get that where you're in a building and you don't know which way is which? Like, oh, that street over there, and you don't know which way there is. I get so turned around. Anyway, I think it's east. Not that it matters, because you don't know where I'm looking, do you? Anyway, there is a little bit of cloud about. You might see the odd spot of rain or two on the windscreen across Capricornia, but certainly more blue sky than not. Top of 25 in Rocky to this afternoon. A little bit cooler down the coast in Yeppoon, 22, Gladstone, 24, and Billawilla, 24. Tonight, it's going to drop down to an overnight low of 12 in Rocky, 14 on the coast, 14 also in Gladstone, and 8 in the mountains up at Billawilla. Before tomorrow, we'll see a mostly sunny day. Those tops are going to stay around that, much like today. 26 for Rocky, 22 Yeppoon, 25 Gladstone, Billawilla 25 as well. And pretty much the same on Sunday, maybe a degree or two warmer in some parts. And what about next week? Mostly sunny, partly cloudy, one of those two type of things. So altogether, the weather's pretty consistent right now. You're not saying it's cool, but it's definitely, you're not saying it's cold, it's definitely cool, if I can get that right.
2: Driving You Home is another of those great songs you can sing along to on 4RO.

afternoon. Welcome to this Feel Good Friday edition of You Drive Home. It's Luke Cross here, back on the afternoons. I got to sleep in this morning, which was nice because I was a little bit chilly, I would say. I had the doona. I was very much doonaed and rugged up. It was nice. Are we getting winter? No. looking ahead to next week? No. But anyway, it's great to be back in the afternoon. And I hope you're well. If I haven't talked to you recently, thank you for tuning in this afternoon. Coming up, I am going to, actually, I've got lots on this afternoon. Phil Hall from Time Safari Walking Tours, I'm going to talk history on this day with him. I'll also be catching up with a woman by the name of Nikki from Beyond Blue, because there is a partnership that has started to help, basically help those in rural areas. They're doing a fundraising thing at the moment, so more on that shortly. I'll also be catching up with Ben Robinson. He is one half of the duo, the Robinson Brothers, who are coming to town in August for the Everly Brothers and Roy Orbison show. It's at the Pilbeam Theatre on August 20. This is going to be great. I'm very much looking forward to this. So I'm going to have a catch up with him. I meant to do it the other day, yesterday, but I didn't have enough time yesterday. There was so much going on. So we'll do that today after 4 o'clock, plus all the other stuff, Awesome Foursome, Secret Sound, and more. Let's play some music, and then we'll come back and take a look at some news headlines. Here's Annie Lennox with Little Bird. Good afternoon.

0: it's Luke here this afternoon on 994RO. Let's talk some news headlines and stuff that's standing out to me this afternoon. And in the morning bulletin today, aged care crisis is a headline. Elderly Australians are struggling with deteriorating health, and amid extended wait times for assessment and care, systematic issues, which have been labelled as really easy to fix, in inverted commas, are reportedly affecting 200,000 older Aussies with devastating impacts on their health. Shadow Minister for Health and Aged Care Anne Rushton said, saying to have the situation when 200,000 older Australians are either waiting for the care they've been assessed as needing or waiting for an assessment means that 200,000 older Australians whose health conditions are deteriorating while they're waiting to get care. Labor's new aged care system was implemented in October 2025 and acted on many recommendations from the 2021 Royal Commission into Aged Care Quality and Safety. Senator Rushton said there are obvious places that require forms to make the heavily bureaucratic system more fit for purpose. Only 129 of the 100,000 assessments were classified as urgent, which means instead of getting your care almost straight away, you're waiting 10 to 12 months. Rushton blames the subsequent issues on the rollout of the new system rather than the reform itself. Also making news today, Australians are being duped out of millions of dollars by pump-and-dump scams using fake celebrity endorsements and impersonating financial institutions. The Australian Securities and Investment Commission has raised the alarm about the growing form of investment scams in which elderly Australians are being pressured into buying legitimate stocks to lift the price before it rapidly falls. A pump-and-dump scam works by enticing people to buy a share at a price so the initial holders can sell at a higher price and make a profit. Once one recent example involves share prices rising rapidly to almost 11 US dollars, which is about 15 Australian dollars, before falling to $1.45 soon after. ASIC Commissioner Alec Kirkland says these forms of scams are particularly convincing because investors actually own the stocks through a legitimate broker, saying the loss occurs when the scammers sell out and the share prices collapse. Investors are left holding shares worth a fraction of what they paid. Wow. That is a huge concern. As I've said before, you know, if you see it on social media, come at it with a grain of salt because chances are it's nonsense, I would say. And actually, it's probably better to believe it's nonsense. Even if it's not, don't trust it. Do, you know, look into it through proper channels for anything. And finally, I guess some good news. Smoking has fallen to a historic low in what has been hailed as a stunning health triumph in the war against cheap black market tobacco products. Australian Institute of Health and Welfare data released on Friday reveals only 5.6% of Australians aged over 14 smoke every day in the last year, a drop from 8.3% in 2022-23. A daily vape use remained relatively stable at 3.6% in 2025 compared to 3.5% in 2022-23. Actually, those numbers are way lower than I expected. Only like 5.6% of Australians smoked. I would have thought that'd be higher, but I'm glad I'm wrong. Cancer Council Australia Chief Executive Jacinta Redden said the data should put to rest suggestions that Australia's tobacco control settings need to be weakened in response to illicit tobacco, saying this survey shows that Australia's suite of world-leading tobacco controls is working to save Australian lives. Plain packaging, taxation, advertising restrictions and sustained public education on the harmful effects of smoking, which still kills 66 Australians every day, have seen smoking drop to among the lowest in the world. That is good news. That is excellent news, you know. I like that. I've never tried it. It is one of those things that I've never done in my life. I have a lot of bad habits in my life. That's one I don't have, and I'm grateful for it. All right, there's a few stories that stood out to me this afternoon. Also, let's not forget, I kind of ridiculed – well, not ridiculed. That's maybe too far. But I kind of was saying yesterday that, oh, Broncos, they got no chance against the Panthers. Bam, look what happens. Maybe I should say that. I said that about the Cowboys the other week against the Panthers. Maybe the Panthers just don't like playing Queensland teams. It feels like it. I mean, the evidence so far this year, 100% true. Anyway, there's a few news stories that's catching my attention this afternoon. What's on your mind? 4922 7990.
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0: G'day, it's Erin Rowan from iHeart's Your News Now with your news headlines. Telstra executives grilled at a Senate inquiry into last week's massive outage. The US president has accused China of interfering in the 2020 presidential election. Young Aussies warned against using nicotine pouches following a rise in their use. And a blow for Geelong with scans confirming Max Holmes has a broken ankle. Get your news now when you want it. 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

0: home this afternoon on 994 RO, Smokey Robinson and the Miracles with Tears of a Clown.
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0: All right, coming up, I'm going to catch up with Nikki Swanson from Beyond Blue because they've teamed up with Zoetis for a partnership set to raise some money, and we'll talk a bit more about that shortly. Next Friday, though, I will be at the charity ball for Cap Rescue. That's happening at Horizon Stadium. And the Leagues Club and things like that there. Should be a great evening. Tickets are closed, so you can't buy tickets, but I am emceeing the event, and I'm very much looking forward to it because I get to meet the people that support Cap Rescue because they do some amazing work. In fact, I was very lucky to head out there the other day because I was out there and I saw the chopper. And you know what? I'm a man in my mid-40s. You know, I think of myself as a pretty... You know, I try to be a conservative kind of guy, very stoic and, you know, keep my emotions under wrap, but I was so excited to see the helicopter. I had a sticky beak everywhere saying, ooh, buttons. Anyway, I was very impressed by the helicopter. They were very cool. But it's also, more importantly, the amazing work that Cap Rescue do. When minutes matter, Cap Rescue is in the air, fast, focused, and ready to save lives. And we here at 4RO and all those businesses and people that support it, who I'm sure I'll see next Friday, are proud to support the crews to work that they do every single day in CQ. So next time you see that Cap Rescue helicopter in the air, look to the skies. You'll see our logo on it, and also, of course, the long list of businesses that do help keep Cap Rescue in the air and doing amazing work. In fact, I have a few of those businesses. Let's shout them out. Australia Pacific LNG, Powerlink Queensland, Thies, Whitehaven, MM Electrical, Orica, Squadron Energy, Yarrabee, and many, many more. Like I said, it's pages. And I look forward to meeting anybody who's going to the charity ball next Friday night. Doing great job, Cap Rescue and the team.
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0: It's 94RO. This is Luke here with you. And joining me now from Beyond Blue is Nikki Swanson. G'day, Nikki. How are you?
1: Hello. I'm good, thank you.
0: Awesome to hear. Now, I'm having a chat with you today because Beyond Blue and Zoetis are teaming up together for this campaign that's just started.
1: Correct. It's an annual thing. And Zoetis has been with Beyond Blue for the last, well, running this partnership for 11 years. And over the past decade, they've actually donated $1 million to Beyond Blue.
0: That must be, you know, world-changing for Beyond Blue. $1 million is still a lot of money and can do some great, because, and I know what Beyond Blue do, and they do some amazing work.
1: Exactly. And running a 24/7 support line, a speakers program with volunteers, and just everything they do towards mental health, just to help people.
0: Yeah.
1: And support.
0: And this campaign is obviously in regards to like the rural Australian, because of obviously with Zoetis and what they do. What is the campaign? What's happening at the moment?
1: Well, with Zoetis, every single person that purchases something through it, and veterinarians, primary producers for their cattle, vaccines, medicines, they will contribute $5 from each purchase up to $100,000 for this year.
0: So if you're needing to purchase any of these things, you know that it's going to potentially support a great cause that helps out, I guess. I imagine that, you know, a lot of rural areas would utilise what Beyond Blue do.
1: Oh, absolutely. It's very difficult with the isolation and the loneliness and living regionally or rurally, and just reaching out for help. And with Beyond Blue, it's available 24 hours a day, as I said, 7 days a week. You can call them. If you don't want to call, you simply can get onto their website, beyondblue.com.au. And there's so many tools just on that website that, you know, self-guided tools. There's workplace support. There's also support for those who aren't going through depression or anxiety, et cetera, but the people that are involved in the family that are supporting that person.
0: Yes, I think, you know what? I think actually having been in those situations where I've had people close to me go through those things, and it is you know, you don't want to dismiss what that person's going through, but it's certainly hard on the care and the support person too. And sometimes you just don't get lost and don't know, how do I help this person? I want to, but I don't know how to.
1: Absolutely correct. And none of us have been taught at school or anything of how to do these things. And the fact that you can just go online and all the information is there. What questions to ask? How to listen properly? How to support them? It's all there.
0: Mm. And of course, with this this campaign, how long? I know it started this week. When does it go to?
1: Well, good question. I think it's about a month. It doesn't take long for them.
0: No, actually, I've got the date here. Halloween, 31st of October.
1: Oh, look, you're way ahead
0: of me.
1: There
0: you go. It was just more good luck than good judgment, I can tell you that much. So for basically anyone that purchases any products from Zoetis, between now and October, $5 of that goes to Beyond Blue, up to $100,000.
1: Yeah, exactly. And it shouldn't be a struggle for them, I imagine. They sell so many beautiful goods and services, and they're in research all the time with primary producers with their vaccines, etc. So
0: yeah, awesome
1: company.
0: Awesome. Well, Nikki, thanks for having a chat with me today. And of course, what Beyond Blue do. If people are wanting to get in contact with Beyond Blue, whether it be as somebody who needs help or has someone that needs help or just want to support the organisation as a whole, what's the best way?
1: Well, simply go to their website, beyondblue.com.au, and there's urgent help. You can text. You don't have to talk to anybody. And you can do a Beyond Blue. We have morning teas during the year. You can run one for your workplace. And there's marathons. There's so many different things. Just make a donation, fundraise, volunteer, or just attend an event that they've got on.
0: Absolutely. Nikki, thanks for that. Really appreciate it. And good luck, I suppose.
1: Oh, thank you. Thank you very much for the promotion of Beyond Blue and Zoetis.
0: Thank you to Nikki. This is Luke here, driving you home this afternoon on 994RO.
2: 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Thanks to Perry's IGA, Wandle, Dean Street and Yeboon. 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
14: We're turning back the clock on July 17, the day in 1955 when Disneyland opened in Anaheim, California.
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16: Right then, let's get this vessel ship shape.
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14: In 1974, John Lennon was ordered to leave the US over a drug charge from 1968, but John said it was more than that.
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14: To 1976 and the opening ceremony of the Montreal Olympics, marred by the boycott of 25 African teams because of New Zealand's participation following the All Blacks tour of South Africa.
19: We're very pleased to be able to say this, that we're a very popular team. We're a little worried, I think, in the early stages.
14: And it was on this day in 2000 that Oz music legend Slim Dusty became the first recording artist in history to release 100 albums with the same label, with the release of Looking Forward, Looking Back.
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14: One of the biggest TV stars of all time, David Hasselhoff, is 74.
22: All these computer things are just a waste of time anyway.
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14: J. Michael Straczynski is 72, the comic book writer famous for Spider-Man comics and the creation of the Babylon 5 TV series.
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14: Special one for former Foreign Affairs Minister and Deputy Leader of the Libs, Julie Bishop. She turns 70.
22: I will leave the seat of curtain in very good shape.
14: Australian golfer Peter Lonard is 59.
23: No, I didn't play any amateur golf. I think I played one pennant match somewhere.
14: Aussie actor Jason Clarke celebrates his 57th, made a name for himself in Hollywood in movies like Oppenheimer.
24: You make sure that it's factual, you make sure that this is what happened.
14: And league great Darius Boyd is 39, played over 300 games for the Broncos, Dragons and Knights. Finally, it's the anniversary of the death of Dragon lead singer Mark Hunter. He was just 44 when he died of throat cancer in 1998. It's been raining, oh, so remembering Mark Hunter on July 17.
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0: 94 RO. This is Luke here this afternoon as we drive you home. And coming up, we've got the 4 RO Awesome Foursome coming up straight after 4. And also later on this afternoon, the 4 RO Perry's IGA Secret Sound, which is up to $690 and feels like still no closer to going off, but we'll get there. Maybe today's the day. What a way to end a working week, I reckon. But news is next.
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6: Hey there, I'm Fee Papel. Young Aussies using nicotine pouches, thinking they're safer than cigarettes and vapes, are being warned about the dangers. Jacinta Redden from the Cancer Council telling the ABC there are specific health risks associated with oral nicotine products, including gum disease and mouth cancer. She says while they don't damage the lungs, they are definitely not a healthy alternative.
7: The nicotine pouches can reportedly contain a much higher dose of nicotine.
6: A Senate inquiry has begun into last week's Telstra outage, with the telco admitting accountability. It turns out maintenance work caused the clocks to go back 2 decades. The company's CEO being grilled over the debacle, which disrupted access to 000. It looks like the Liberals in Victoria are going to dump MP Moira Deeming. The party is holding a meeting this afternoon to vote on stripping her pre-selection for the upcoming election. It follows a series of high-profile political and legal clashes she's had with the party. The ex-boyfriend of former New South Wales Premier Gladys Berejiklian has been found guilty of his role in a cash for visa scheme targeting Chinese nationals. Daryl Maguire will be sentenced in October. And an Aussie retailer has sparked debate after giving staff with kids extra annual leave. Dish announcing its paid parental leave program would now allow an additional 2 weeks off for those with children under the age of 12. While staff are happy, others say it discriminates against those without children.
1: Wandle, Need and Feed. The name says it all. Next to Thinkwater. 994RO. Your sport now.
6: In sport, Sydney has made 4 changes for the game at the SCG. Malcolm Rosas and Logan McDonald are among Sydney's inclusions. Coach Dean Cox is expecting a tight contest.
8: We're the number one and two pressure teams. You know, we need to make sure that that's no illusion. That's what the game's going to look like.
6: And the Roosters welcome back Sam Walker and Reece Robson for tonight's clash with the Storm after they were rested post-Origin. The Sharks host the Knights in the earlier game. That's the latest in news and sport.
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0: Managed to get to a top of 23 degrees today in Billawilla. Gladstone 24, Yeppoon 22, and Rocky topped out at 24 degrees. And it's been a bit of cloud about, but ultimately not a lot. You know, maybe you saw a couple of spots if you were lucky on the windscreen. Nothing's registered in the gauge at all for across Capricornia. But it's going to continue like that. Overnight, we'll drop down to a low of 12 degrees at Rockhampton, 14 for Yeppoon and Gladstone, and Billawilla will get down to 8. Before tomorrow, we'll see a mostly sunny day, 26 for Rocky, 22 for Yeppoon, Gladstone 25, and Billawilla also 25. For the rest of your weekend, it's not going to change a great deal. Maybe we might see a degree or two cooler during the day. Looking ahead to next week, though, you might see some warmer nights coming back. Like, I'm looking at Monday next week and Tuesday, 16, 17 degrees dropping down to, which is certainly not cool. So that's the latest in the forecast.
1: This is 4RO's Awesome Foursome. These songs are all linked. Let us know when you've solved the mystery on Facebook, The Talk of Central Queensland, 990 4RO.

It is Eric Clapton here on 994RO for the awesome foursome, thanks to Galactic Donuts. Have we worked out the theme yet? Probably. There is a connection to what's happening on 4RO on Monday too, which I'll tell you about shortly if you're not aware. But yes, there's a connection. Something for Monday. Maybe that's a clue. Is that a clue? No, I don't think it is a clue. But who knows? Anyway, let's play some David Bowie. We're halfway through the 4RO Awesome Foursome.

0: final song on the awesome foursome this afternoon. Kids in the Kitchen, before that, David Bowie, Eric Clapton and Clymie Fisher. Did you work it out? Well, I'll tell you the song titles. Love Changes Everything, Change the World, Changes, Changing Mood. Yes, it's all about changes. And there are changes happening in 4RO on Monday. Jason Matthews will no longer be doing the mornings program. We'll have Gary Hardgrave on the mornings program from Monday. Cara still will be doing the afternoons. So, yeah, that should be interesting. That'll happen next week on 4RO. I'm still here in the afternoons as well, and Aaron will, of course, be in the morning. The man of Rockhampton, one and only Aaron Stevens, will be back on Monday for the Boodles Big Breakfast. All right, how you doing this afternoon? This is Luke here. Coming up, I'm going to catch up with Ben Robinson, who is one half of the Robinson Brothers, because on August 20 at the Pilbeam Theatre, the Everly Brothers and Roy Orbison show will be taking place. This sounds like a great show, and I'm going to catch up with one of the performers coming up inside the next 30 minutes.
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0: The boys are back in town. Of course, the Capra boys are back in town this weekend. They play at Horizon Stadium on Saturday afternoon at 5 o'clock, taking it on the Tweed Seagulls. Capra's currently sitting eighth. So good luck to the boys and the girls, of course, as well. It's been a solid year. The girls are also playing at 3 o'clock, the Tweed Seagulls. And don't forget, there's also plenty of Rockhampton Rugby League on this weekend. And you don't want to miss the local action. We love our local footy. Around 12 today, tomorrow features Fitzroy's taking on Rocky Brothers, and Emu Park will be hosting Tannum Sands with matches across A grade, women's reserve, and the under-19s competition. And on Sunday, Norths go head-to-head with Valleys, while Yeppoon will host Gladstone Brothers, and plenty of action across all grades. There's the women's reserves, under-19 matches taking place throughout the weekend, showcasing that next generation of rugby league talent right here in Queensland. Who will be the next NRL star, the next Cameron Munster or Harry Grant? You can catch all the action across the NRG Industrial A-Grade Premiership, the Intersport Yeppoon Women's, the Rod North and Sons Coach Division Reserves, and the Granger Contracting under-19s right across the weekend for RO, keeping up to date during this season thanks to Club Parkhurst, our coverage sponsor, supporting our emerging community.
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0: 994 RO, the talk of Central Queensland, and coming to the Pilbeam Theatre on the 20th of August is the Robertson Brothers putting on the Everly Brothers and Roy Orbison show. And joining me now is one of those brothers. It's Ben. Hey, mate, how are you?
1: Hey, good, mate. You well?
0: Wonderful. Always good. And you're coming to town soonish, you know, with this show. How did this show come about? Whose idea was it to say, you know what, let's do, you know, the Everly Brothers and we'll get in another guy to do Roy Orbison?
1: Well, mate, we've been doing the variety show for the last 8 years and we just wanted to make a bit of a change. And what we do with that every year would be change the guests. But we've had this idea to do the Everly Brothers. We released an album a decade ago for the Everly Brothers, and we haven't done it since. So we put that back in the show, and then, of course, one of our best mates is Dean Bourne, who is incredible as Roy Orbison. So it was just natural to bring him in because we're looking for Roy Orbison, of course, and he's so good at it. Roy Orbison, and that's how it worked out.
0: Yeah, I guess if you're going to get someone, get the best, right?
1: Mate, he's so good. It's like he's Roy Orbison's in the joint. He looks and sounds just like him.
0: And this is because it's also the 70th year as well. That's the big point.
1: Because in 1956, both the Everly Brothers and Roy Orbison went to the studio and started recording for the first time.
0: Who would have thought that 70 years later that music is still around? And I guess to a new generation, in many ways. Potentially, they could go to your show. It's the first time they see or hear it.
1: That's exactly right. And you do get some young kids, you know, because these songs pop up in, like, movies now, you know what I mean? So some of the kids know the songs from that. So it's all turning around.
0: I mean, songs like Wake Up Little Susie and all that kind of stuff are songs I grew up with. They take me back to my childhood because my mum and dad were listening to them when I was a kid.
1: Yeah, that's right, and how, you know, and they're good songs. I wonder if they're going to do that with some bands, you know, these days now, you know, when the music just kind of comes in and disappears. I don't think it's going to be around in 70 years' time.
0: Yeah, no, absolutely, absolutely. And I suppose, you know, how did, when it was coming to, when you did the show initially, when you first started doing as the Everly Brothers, was that something that you thought was going to be, oh, this is an idea, we'll do this for a little bit and then we'll go do something else, or was
1: it
0: like...
1: It was, mate, and we only did it because we love the music. Like, Mum and Dad's favourite band were the Everly Brothers, so we grew up listening to that as kids, you know, as, you know, the Everly Brothers and, you know, the Bee Gees and all those kind of bands, you know what I mean? And we just thought, let's do this, you know what I mean? And we did it, and it was great, but that was, you know, it was, as I said, 10 years ago, and then... And now we've just decided to get it back on the road. And look, it's going so well, mate. Look, we're going all over Australia. And it's selling really, really well because it's really hard times, as you know, these days.
0: Yeah, of course.
1: Selling tickets. So we're very fortunate that that people come and spend their hard money on us. And, you know, we're very humbled by it because we understand how hard it is. But the show is working really well. You know, so many people just love Roy Orbison and the Everly Brothers.
0: Yeah. How does the show work? You say it's a variety show and you obviously have Dean Bourne doing the Roy Orbison thing. And how does it structure itself?
1: Yeah, mate, it's done in order of how they release the songs. And it's also the whole thing is digitally orchestrated. So we have a full orchestra coming off the screen behind us. So a lot of work's gone into it. You know, it's quite a big production. And it's set up as a radio program, just like you, back in the 1956, and we've got a DJ, and he plays the songs, and obviously we play them live with the orchestra in order. So the show starts in 1956 and goes right through to 1969 as Roy and the Everlys release their singles that way. And, yeah, it's very different to your normal, you know, we're not just turning up and singing the covers. It is a full-on radio program, but the screens are incredible. There's so much work's gone into, you know, behind the scenes building the show with the orchestra and the band and stuff. It's very very modern, but a modern twist on the olden days.
0: Yeah, no, I love that. I love the idea of like the framework of like it's a radio, what you'd hear on the radio kind of thing.
1: That's right, man. Like, I mean, the first song was Roy's in 1956 was, and not a lot of people know it, but it was a song called Ooby Dooby, but that was a big number one hit for him. And that's how, you know, the show starts and continues on from there, and in order, as I said.
0: What's the song?
1: It bounces. It's not just like all Roy and then all Everly's. It literally is in chronological order of how they release the hits, and the DJ tells the story about the whole their careers as it was happening and what was going on at the time.
0: That's cool. I like that idea. That sounds like a lot of fun.
1: Yeah, it's very different.
0: What's the song that you always look forward to think, yep, this one's coming up, I love playing this?
1: For some reason, I love singing Crying in the Rain from the Everly Brothers. I just love that song for some reason. I don't know why. I just do. So we always love doing that. And, of course, you know, some of the Roy hits are, you know, amazing as well. But Blue by You was another fantastic hit. And, of course, you know, as soon as you start Pretty Woman, the whole place goes mad.
0: I guess there's the great thing about it is that there's songs that everybody would know the words to, even if you're not even that familiar, mate. You'd hear it. I know that song, yeah.
1: You'll be surprised. There is literally, like, I think there's 30 songs in the show. They're all number one hits.
0: Yeah.
1: It's insane. Like, in every single song you'll know, I guarantee.
0: Yeah, awesome. Yeah. Well, it's coming to the Bilbeam Theatre on the 20th of August. Tickets are on sale now. Ben, awesome. Thanks for having a chat with me today. I'm sure we'll catch up with you again soon too.
1: Luke, thanks for your support, mate, and we look forward to coming up in a couple of weeks.
0: That is Ben Robinson from the Robinson Brothers, who are putting on the Everly Brothers Roy Orbison Show, coming to the Pilbeam Theatre on August 20. 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

0: Huey Lewis in the news on 994 RO. All right, we're not too far away from 5 o'clock. I'm going to see if you know what this sound is. Nobody else seems to know what it is, but maybe you do. That's the secret sound, and you're going to have a guess if you want after 5 o'clock. The Perry's IGA secret sound for a chance to win $690. So we'll do that after five. Plus, we'll catch up with Phil Hoare from Tyne Safari walking tours.
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7: Hello, I'm Fee Papel. The head of Telstra has told a Senate inquiry into last week's outage that they are aware of the gravity of the situation. CEO Vicky Brady appearing today explaining that a maintenance issue caused the mass outage that affected millions of customers and 000 calls.
8: When our network fails, the impact is real. I particularly want to acknowledge the concern caused by impacts to some 000 calls. 000 sits at the heart of public trust in Australia's communication system.
7: Pauline Hanson has been slammed by ACOS for promoting fear and racist stereotypes. It follows the One Nation leader's appearance on a right-wing podcast in the UK where she claimed migrants come to Australia just to get welfare benefits. The community services group saying the comments are an attack on decency and human rights. A newborn whale that died after becoming stranded on a Sydney beach is now being tested for bird flu. The whale was reported by a member of the public after being spotted early this morning. It comes as two other birds in WA are confirmed to have died from the H5 strain. And the US president is again claiming the 2020 presidential election was rigged, this time pointing the finger at China. Donald Trump making the claims during a primetime address, insisting government files will prove his claims.
9: The People's Republic of China carried out what is believed to be the largest compromise of election data in history.
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7: In sport, no changes to the West Coast team to take on the Lions at Optus Stadium tomorrow night. The match will see Craig Starcevic face his old Brisbane teammates for the first time since moving back home to WA. And the Roosters tackle a depleted Storm tonight. Cameron Munster and Jerome Hughes are both unavailable through injury. Our NRL expert Corey Oates believes the Chooks will prove too hot.
10: It's not do or die for Melbourne, but I think the Roosters, they're way too good. They're at home.
7: That's the latest in news and sport.
1: 4RO weather for Rockhampton and Central Queensland. 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
0: Another glorious day today across Capricornia. Before we get down to a low in Rockhampton tonight of 12 degrees, Yeppoon and Gladstone will be 14 overnight, and Pilliwilla a little bit chillier at 8. Before tomorrow, we'll see a mostly sunny day at a top of 26 for Rocky, 22 Yeppoon, 25 for Gladstone and Pilliwilla. And you know what? It's a weather at the moment. It's great to get out there and get outside, you know. It's not too hot, not too cold. It's lovely. Sunday might be a bit warmer, probably a degree or two cooler. And pretty much for Sunday and the rest of the week, looking like mostly fine days.
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From Man's Earth Band with Blinded by the Lights. They don't really make songs like that anymore. I mean, obviously, they're not exactly like that, but the fact that that song is 7 minutes long, you just don't see that. Songs are not that long anymore. How are you doing this afternoon? It's Luke here, driving you home on 4RO. Final hour for me before we wrap things up. We've got 70s at sunset after 6, and then from 7, the Continuous Call team is back in action this evening with the call game that they'll be doing is the Rooster taken on the Storm. I think every game at the moment is for the Storm. If they want to make the eight, it's a must win. Roosters, though, they are certainly want to cement themselves in that top four as well, currently sitting third. So you'll hear that tonight. What's the other game? The other game is Sharkies Knights. I think that'll be a classic too. Across the weekend, you'll hear get score updates from the Raiders against the Rabbitohs tomorrow before the broadcast of the Warriors taking on St. George Illawarra Dragons and then Canterbury Bulldogs against the West Tigers. And on Sunday, the score update will be Titans and Sea Eagles and the full game core of the 4X Queensland Derby, the Dolphins taking on the North Queensland Cowboys from Suncorp. Go the Cowboys! They're hard to watch at the moment because I'm so nervous about how they play. But they've been doing all right. I'm pretty happy about it. Okay, so that is the Continuous Call team. All the action tonight and across the weekend on 4RO. All right, $690 to spend at Perry's IGA, Dean Street, Wandle, or Yeppoon just by telling me what this is. Any ideas? We've got clues, squeeze. We've got clues, take it out. And we got clues, the only way. That's what we know. $690. If you think you know what this is, you got to give me a call. 4922-7990. Get on the phone right now and tell me what that sound is for the 4RO Perry's IGA Secret Sound.

0: is back and sounding better than ever. The 4RO Perry's IGA Secret Sound. Thanks to Perry's IGA, Dean Street, Wandle and Yeppoon.
1: It is Secret Sound time. $690 to spend at Perry's IGA, Dean Street, Wandle or Yeppoon just by working out what this sound is. And Kerry, what do you reckon?
2: Is it running your hands along a balloon?
1: It does have that kind of like, you know how you got that squeaky plastic kind of thing?
2: Yeah, that's what I was thinking. It kind of sounds a bit like that.
1: Yeah. Like, I mean, you know, I suppose there's some partial credit there in some ray, but no, there are no balloons involved, I assure you.
2: Not quite there.
1: Thanks, Kerry.
2: thank you. Bye.
1: So, no luck. No luck at all. You know, kind of on the right track. Well, I don't want to say the right track, but definitely there is some partialness to that answer that might be correct. Might be. Anyway, we'll do it again on Monday, won't we? Just after 8 o'clock, Aaron will give it a go. I think it's $700 on Monday. So that is the 4RO Perry's IGA Secret Sound. All thanks to Perry's IGA, where right now you get Arnott's Shape 120 to 190 selected varieties at $2, which is half price. What about Coca-Cola, Sprite or Fanta? Looking for a mixer maybe this weekend. 1.25 litre, $2, half price as well, or $2.10. And Australian pork belly pieces, $12.99. per kilo. You can find them at Dean Street, Wandle and Yeppoon.
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0: day. It's Erin Rowan from iHeart's Your News Now with your news headlines. Telstra executives grilled at a Senate inquiry into last week's massive outage. The US president has accused China of interfering in the 2020 presidential election. Young Aussies warned against using nicotine pouches following a rise in their use. And a blow for Geelong with scans confirming Max Holmes has a broken ankle. Get your news now when you want it. 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

0: bumping away on a Friday afternoon with some Phil Collins. Got another Phil coming up in a moment, Phil Hall from Time Safari Walking Tours. If you'd like a little dose of history, I'll have that just for you. We'll talk on this day, actually, the 17th of July, with Phil. And it's all thanks to the Oxford Hotel, home of the $20 300-gram rump steak.
1: There's nothing like living in CQ. 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Thanks to Doblo's. 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

0: is the home of the most fascinating history lessons with Phil Hoare from Time Safari Walking Tours. Thanks to Rocky's Historic Hotel, the Oxford, home of the $20 300 gram rump on the Talk of Central Queensland, 994.0.
1: It's time for a bit of history, thanks to the Oxford Hotel with Phil Hoare from Time Safari Walking Tours. G'day, mate. How are you?
2: I'm pretty good. Had a voice blowout over the last couple of weeks.
1: Yeah, had some things going on. How's it all healed?
2: It's coming back.
1: Chamomile tea and the honey and lemon. And
2: I've had so much honey, I could be a bee.
1: I won't continue that further because I've got some puns, but I'll leave that there.
2: Be kind.
1: And we'll listen to the Beatles.
2: Behave.
1: mate, it's the 17th of July. What's occurred on this day throughout history?
2: All right, so we're going all the way back to 1203, the Fourth Crusade. They begin their assault on Constantinople. And we'll come back to that because that's really important to Australia, weirdly. So 1429, we have the Hundred Years' War. And Charles II is crowned King of France after Joan of Arc successfully gets rid of the British out of France. So we always love Joan of Arc.
1: They don't call wars like the, you know, you got the Seven-Year War, 100 years. We don't get there any much. I mean, we're currently in the...
2: Trump's
1: 4-month war?
2: Trump's brain hiccup.
1: 5-month war? I don't know.
2: Yeah, who knows?
1: We'll see how long that goes for.
2: Well, hopefully not much longer. We need petrol.
1: Yeah, I know.
2: 1850, Vega is the first star, other than the sun, to be photographed.
1: Oh, when was that?
2: 1850, which is why I kind of made a reference of it, because that's a long time ago
1: for photographing stars. Yes, I know if I start thinking about it logically, but 1850 to say they had photography, it's like, really, they did?
2: And to the point that they can use it to photograph a star.
1: Yeah.
2: And just to keep in mind, that's before Europeans arrived in Central Queensland.
1: Honestly, it's still hard to photograph a star, I find. Anyone, go outside with your mobile phone, try and take a picture of a star and come back to me and tell me how it goes.
2: And then do it in 1850 with basically sheep guts. And
1: exactly.
2: they were MacGyvering it.
1: Oh, amazing.
2: 1918, the Tsar of Russia and his immediate family are all massacred.
1: Yeah, I know. My grandfather was he was a boy when that all happened, and because he's from Russia.
2: I was. Where are you leading with this?
1: Yeah, he was his father. I think was like chief of police or something in Moscow.
2: Oh, okay.
1: Yeah, they had like a massive like 50-bedroom palace, and they got driven out during that revolution, and he got lost like 3 days in the snow.
2: And so a lot of those.
1: And then moved to Thangul.
2: Yeah, well, that's what happened because a lot of them they're called White Russians, the ones that supported the Tsar. Like the entire army and everything, they all end up in the French Foreign Legion, and Australia has to fight them during the Second World War because they're all stationed in for France. So bloody White Russians. 1973, King Mohammed Zahir Shah of Afghanistan has to go to surgery in Italy, and while he's away, his cousin deposes him. So that's got to suck. Oh, I've just got to go into the hospital.
1: That sounds like a comedy movie.
2: It does. Because when I read it, I'm like...
1: Life is funnier than reality.
2: I don't think it has any reference to the modern world today, but that's kind of funny.
1: Yeah.
2: So we're going to 1975. So Apollo and the Soyuz, they actually meet up in space. They actually dock with each other. So it's the Russians and the Americans finally shaking hands up in space.
1: That relationship's gone well, hasn't it?
2: Yeah, it continues to.
1: Get on.
2: It's just been solid ever since.
1: Yeah.
2: 1976, East Timor is annexed by and becomes the 27th province of Indonesia.
1: Ah.
2: And that's a bit important to Australia. We were involved in that.
1: That is massively important.
2: Yeah. 1976, now this one shocked me, the Summer Olympics in Montreal. Now 25 African nations, they boycott the Games because New Zealand had participated in South Africa. Playing obviously cricket or something.
1: Yeah,
2: And because New Zealand went and actually went through the apartheid, would actually play during the Olympics. All these African nations refused to come to the Olympics. That's
1: interesting. I've never heard of that. Of all countries,
2: New Zealand
1: feels like the most inoffensive of countries going, no, you never hear people saying, I don't like New Zealand. Everyone tends to love New Zealand.
2: And I reckon that's why they've tried to do
1: Unless
2: that. They're like, everybody loves us. We'll get away with this. Well, apparently not.
1: Clearly not.
2: 1994. Brazil wins their fourth World Cup, defeating Italy 3-2 on penalties.
1: I remember that. I was late to school that day.
2: Oh, really?
1: Yeah, yeah. I was watching on TV. It was like the first World Cup I remember. And, yeah, no penalties. Come on, I need to get to school, but I'm not missing this. And literally, I think the bell went as the final kick was made.
2: Oh.
1: Because I live behind the school.
2: So. Oh, so you could hear it. So you're like, come on.
1: All right, done. Out of here.
2: And what's happened to Italy since then?
1: Yeah, yeah, they've tragic. Missed like three World Cups in a row.
2: Italy, the Parramatta of the, the soccer world. Now, 1998, the Permanent International Court, The Hague, to prosecute individuals for crimes against humanity is formed. And I actually worked with a couple of people who worked there. But coming back to the Fourth Crusade, so what's that got to do with Australia?
1: Yes.
2: So the Fourth Crusade was supposed to be against the Muslims, the Ottomans. The guy who's in charge of the Fourth Crusade, his brother had recently been killed by the king of Constantinople, which is the Catholic king. And he's actually the very last Roman emperor. So he's actually a Roman emperor. And so he's like, well, you killed my brother. We're going to get you instead. So he crusades against the Christians and weakens the Byzantine Empire to the point that it falls. And that cuts the Silk Road. The Silk Road leads to the Italians going, well, we've got to get back to Indonesia and everything to get all the spices. Spain. So we'll hire this Italian guy called Columbus. And the Dutch went, well, if they're going that way and they go across and discover the East Indies and the West Indies, the Dutch go, well, we'll go the other way under Africa, and they discover the west coast of Australia. So literally because of the Fourth Crusade.
1: Because people want their spices in their food.
2: And the Dutch were like, well, we've got to get to Dutch East Indies as well, so we'll go under Africa, and they discover the entire west coast. Well, they didn't discover. They rammed into and sank.
1: What's this?
2: But literally.
1: Put this here.
2: It's the fall of the Roman Empire is the Fourth Crusade, which leads to, you know, Europeans discovering Australia, which that's kind of important.
1: That is important. And I love that. I mean, the equivalent, I guess, is people trying to get, like, you know, rare earth minerals and oil and things like that these days. That's kind of like the level of, we want our spices.
2: Some of those spices were, but also imagine a world where you have no spices.
1: Yes.
2: And then suddenly.
1: No coffee.
2: People start sprinkling stuff on your food and you're like, ooh, this tastes pretty good.
1: Imagine a world without any coffee.
2: Well, imagine a world with no flavour. Yeah. And then suddenly you get flavour. You're going to go a long way to get that flavour.
1: Phil, I'm hungry. So I'm going to leave there for this afternoon.
2: Wise decision.
1: Thanks for dropping in. What do you got coming up?
2: I've just taken basically this week off, but we do have a very special tour coming up because I've been working on this Jack the Ripper book. We're doing a special Jack the Ripper only tour on the nights that the girls were killed in London. So that's coming up in, I think, September. So just look up the Facebook page or the webpage. So we're going to go through the whole Jack the Ripper murders and how they're associated to Rockhampton. It's going to be creepy and fun.
1: Ooh, very exciting. Thanks, mate. Appreciate it.
2: Thank you very much.
1: Phil Hoare from Time Safari walking to us here on this afternoon on 990 for our own. It's all thanks to the Oxford Hotel as you talk history, home of the $20 300-gram rump steak.
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10: Hi, I'm Sally Pearson. Canberra United has been thrown a lifeline with the A-League Women's Club securing a new opener. 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And Australia's track stars are fine-tuning for next week's Commonwealth Games at tomorrow's Diamond League meet in London. The women's 4x100-metre relay team is in action, while Olympic silver medalist Jess Hull will contest the 3,000 metres and world champion high jumper Nicola Olislagos will also compete. That's women's sport.
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0: And it is now time for me to knock off. Thank you so much for your company this afternoon. I reckon we should do this again. I'm talking Monday afternoon, 3 o'clock. You take care of yourself. Enjoy the rest of your week. I'll be back actually tomorrow for CQ Lifestyle, thanks to Doblo's. And after 6 o'clock, we got 70s at sunset, and then we're straight into the Contiguous Cool team, which will be on air as well after that. So you enjoy the rest of your Friday. Thank you to my guests today. And of course, thank you for your company this afternoon. And I will talk to you later. Bye.
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7: Hey there, I'm Fee Papel. The telecommunications watchdog has told a Senate committee hearing into Telstra's outage that it could seek civil penalties. ACMA looking into regulatory non-compliance with a fine of up to $30 million per breach. The hearing told the server at the heart of the mass outage cost around $30,000, with an update flagged as far back as 2020, but never applied. A New South Wales woman has been arrested by police investigating Desi Freeman's movements after he shot two police officers dead in Victoria last August. The 58-year-old taken into custody today by a task force set up to look into how the sovereign citizen remained undetected for 7 months while on the run. Advocacy group ACOS has condemned Pauline Hanson's comments on a podcast with a right-wing British activist. The One Nation leader saying the end of the White Australia policy caused migration issues for the country. The council saying there's no place in public for promoting racist stereotypes and promoting fear. Rescue efforts are underway following a landslide in China. A number of residential buildings have been hit, with the side of a mountain collapsing in a city in the southwest of the country. And BMW has issued a recall with a manufacturing defect having the potential to cause fires in 7 different models. More than 10,000 cars are affected, with owners told not to leave their cars with the engine running and to stop using the the remote start feature.
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7: Round 19 of the AFL continues tonight with the Crows and the Swans, while a niggling groin injury will keep Kane Farrell out of the Port Adelaide side that hosts the Dockers tomorrow. Power coach Josh Carr says he's unlikely to play again this year.
8: He just gets to a certain point and doesn't have any power. And
7: in NRL, the Roosters welcome back Sam Walker and Reece Robson for tonight's clash against the Storm after they were rested post-Origin. And the Sharks host the Knights in the earlier game. That's the latest in news and sport.
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9: There's a mostly sunny weekend on the way. Rocky tomorrow, 26 after an overnight low of 12, getting to a top of 28 on Sunday. Yeppoon, 22 degrees tomorrow. Gladstone, 25. Billow, also 25.
1: As the sun goes down, we turn the radio up.
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0: It's the biggest secret in town. But don't keep it to yourself. 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It's the 4RO Perry's IGA Secret Sound. And right now, it sounds like this. Yes, the 4RO Perry's IGA Secret Sound. 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Thanks to Perry's IGA, Wandle, Dean Street and Yeppoon. 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
1: 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Queensland!
0: Pacey's poem. 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
10: Hey there, I'm Fee Papel. The telecommunications watchdog has told a Senate committee hearing into Telstra's outage that it could seek civil penalties. ACMA looking into regulatory non-compliance with a fine of up to $30 million per breach. The hearing told the server at the heart of the mass outage cost around $30,000, with an update flagged as far back as 2020, but never applied. A New South Wales woman has been arrested by police investigating Desi Freeman's movements after he shot two police officers dead in Victoria last August. The 58-year-old taken into custody today by a task force set up to look into how the sovereign citizen remained undetected for 7 months while on the run. Advocacy group ACOS has condemned Pauline Hanson's comments on a podcast with a right-wing British activist. The One Nation leader saying the end of the White Australia policy caused migration issues for the country. The council saying there's no place in public for promoting racist stereotypes and promoting fear. Rescue efforts are underway following a landslide in China. A number of residential buildings have been hit, with the side of a mountain collapsing in a city in the southwest of the country. And BMW has issued a recall, with a manufacturing defect having the potential to cause fires in seven different models. More than 10,000 cars are affected, with owners told not to leave their cars with the engine running and to stop using the remote start feature.
0: Navigating the legal landscape. How they help. Grant and Simpson Lawyers. 994RO. 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
10: Round 19 of the AFL continues tonight with the Crows and the Swans, while a niggling groin injury will keep Kane Farrell out of the Port Adelaide side that hosts the Dockers tomorrow. Power coach Josh Carr says he's unlikely to play again this year.
11: He just gets to a certain point and doesn't have any power. And
10: in NRL, the Roosters welcome back Sam Walker and Reece Robson for tonight's clash against the Storm after they were rested post-Origin. And the Sharks host the Knights in the earlier game. That's the latest in news and sport.
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14: There's a mostly sunny weekend on the way. Rocky tomorrow, 26 after an overnight low of 12, getting to a top of 28 on Sunday. Yeppoon, 22 degrees tomorrow. Gladstone, 25. Billow, also 25.
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34: That was sensational. What a great game of rugby league. 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
25: And Josh Morris.
35: What a try. Started on the right side, pretty much on the goal line, and finished on the left side corner post.
25: The Continuous Cold Team. Thanks to McDonald's, Harvey Norman, Aria Homes, Tui's New, Brighton's Lawyers, Sonali, Arrow Transport, your local club, Power Bay, Jack Daniels, BP, Ducks Hot Water, Ram Trucks, and Lowe's.
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25: Tonight, Sydney

0: over on that far side. They're going for the corner. Can they get there? They do. It's a try to Moses Leo in the corner.
1: And now, live from Allianz Stadium, Moore Park, Mark Levy.
2: A very good evening to you, ladies and gentlemen. Yes, welcome to Friday Night Football with the continuous call team at Moore Park, the precinct, the hive of activity. We've got plenty of fans making their way into Allianz Stadium to watch the Roosters and the Melbourne Storm. And next door at the SCG, I'm sure we'll be able to hear a few roars of the crowd if the Sydney Swans kick a few goals tonight, because we've got the Swans taking on Adelaide in the AFL. More on that throughout the night. As far as the rugby league is concerned, it's a great weekend and it's appropriate. Round 20 of the Telstra Premiership is the 20th year, the 20th anniversary of the Harvey Norman Women in League Round. And as you know, Harvey Norman have been big supporters of this particular program and our radio network, both 2GB and 4BC. And we're delighted to have them on board again this year. And I want to single out Katie Page. And I was talking to Piggy on one of our podcasts this week about the role that Katie Page has played in the support of women's sport, not just women's rugby league. And we need corporate sponsors. And what Katie does is she puts her money where her mouth is. She's very passionate about women's sport. And I'm prepared to say, without the financial support of Harvey Norman and the push by Katie Page, we're not talking about the NRLW and what we've got at the moment. So a shout out to Katie, Harvey Norman and their support of the Harvey Norman Women in League Round. As far as the footy goes tonight, Roosters, well, they're coming off a win last week over the Eels in which Daniel Tupou scored a hat-trick in his 300th game. The Storm beat the Titans 22-18 in Melbourne, but the news came through this week that Cameron Munster's going to be out for 4 to 6 weeks with a knee injury. He's had some surgery. The Roosters have won 6 from 7 at Allianz Stadium this season. The Storm 8 from 9 or 8 of their last 9 games against the Roosters. And well, Mark Nwanganitawazi, he scored 10 tries in his last 8 games here at Allianz Stadium. Team news is through. Roosters line up 1-19 as per the program, and for the Storm, Moses Leo, he won't be back from a head knock, so Sualangi Tuamalatu Brown will start on the wing with Davey Moali joining the bench in jumper number 20. Our referee Jared Sutton, Chris Butler's in the bunker, and John Stone and Kieran Irons are on the touchlines. We take you around the grounds. There is a game continuing at Ocean Protect Stadium. The Sharks up 20 points to 12 over Newcastle. That's after 12 minutes of play in the second half. 20 points to 12, the Cronulla Sharks over Newcastle. And last night, the Brisbane Broncos kept their season alive with a 14 points to 12 win over the Panthers. As always, we'd love to hear from you. Best way to do it, you can send a text 0460 873 873, and you can email us via the websites where you click onto the feedback icon. Don't be shy. Get in touch and let us know where you're tuning into the coverage. I should say it's Mark Levy, or part-time Levy, back on the radio, filling in for Mike Pearsall and Chris Warren on this Friday night. And these two imbeciles, shut up, you haven't been introduced yet. These two imbeciles alongside me are going to be put firmly back in their box tonight, because it's my information that they've been into me. And they've taken Mike Pearsall along for the journey. But Mike, he said this week, he said, Levy, we're solid, aren't we? And I don't know about that, Mikey boy.
3: Anyway, to the tapes.
2: Piggy, evening to you.
3: Yeah, good evening, Mark. Good evening, J-Moz. Good evening to our listeners. Well, Levy, I could keep hammering you, and I could keep hammering you for being part-time Levy and being away, but I'm solid.
2: Excuse me?
3: I'm solid, right? And what I saw this afternoon from you, my friend, put you up a rung on the ladder.
2: Oh, really?
3: Yeah, you're on the first rung.
2: Right, I'll explain why.
3: We drove in together, ladies and gentlemen. We carpooled in here because obviously, as Levy mentioned, we got the Sydney Swans taking on Adelaide next door. Projected crowd, 40,000 plus. Okay, so it's going to be busy in here. So we got in here early. And as we drove through the gates of the EQ car park, Levy had an epiphany.
2: You don't even know what that means.
3: No, but I'm going to run with it. He had an epiphany. And he turned right straight away and he went straight to the car wash.
2: Yep.
3: And he asked the lovely people at the car wash who were going to knock off in about 5 or 10 minutes, hey, guys, is there any chance I can park here for the footy tonight? And Levy, what did they say?
2: They said yes.
3: They said, yes, Mark, not a problem. We're out of here in 10 or 15 minutes. And ladies and gentlemen, that car parking spot that Levy parked in is about 15 metres from the exit gates. And I absolutely love this bloke.
2: Yeah, but you've left the best part out. I thought you were going to bag me.
3: I didn't want to bag you.
2: I'll bag myself. What I've done, and I've never done this, but I thought,
4: he
2: you know what?
4: Big dogged him.
2: I've had a long day today, right?
4: So BDL.
2: I want to get home and we're working tomorrow. So I'm happy to say this, even though I'm going to sound like a wanker for saying it. So we've turned right as soon as we've gone through the boom gate, and there was a couple of the staff members for the car wash. And I put the window down. I said, "Hey, mate, how you going?" He said, "Yeah, good." I said, "If I give you a rap on the radio tonight, can you let me park there?" So I'm shouting at Star Car Wash.
3: Star Car Wash.
2: At the entertainment quarter. We salute you.
3: Get your car washed for there. Look, see how I left that bit out? That's how good a bloke I am. I smothered that part of it, and I changed the story a little bit just to look after you. But that's what you did, Levy. Yeah, and I was impressed. I was really impressed. So
2: what's this part-time Levy rubbish you've been carrying on?
3: Well, you're having holidays every second week of the
2: moment. No, I'm not.
3: Everyone's having a cover for you. But anyway, you're back now. And the reason you're back is because it's time.
2: Time for what?
3: Time for the run into the finals. We've got to set ourselves up for the finals. We're looking at the last time.
2: Time for what?
3: Time for the run into the finals. We've got to set ourselves up for the finals.

0: get to the football tonight. He's longboarded it in. He's got the skateboard. Evening, Josh.
1: Evening, Levy. Piggy, good to have you back. Yes, unlike you, I had to park on the very, very top level, so I will not be getting out of here for at least an hour, I reckon. I tried to park near the ramp, though, so I can go straight down, and then I'm straight in there, but it'll take me a while to get out. But, yes, I had my skateboard in the car, the EQ. We know it's about a kilometre walk at least. So I got my skateboard and skateboarded here. And I'll beat you to the car by about 20 minutes, but I won't beat you out of the car park. I know that much. But it's good to have you back, mate. We had a good time when you were off. We went and had a couple of drinky poos.
0: Well, it's my information, Josh, that you have led the attacks on me. Is this true?
1: This isn't true. I've just followed my little mate here to the left.
2: Oh, I'll put my hand up. I don't give a rat. I was into you, Levy. Big time.
1: I may have come up with PTL.
0: PTL.
2: Yes. Yeah. But anyway, it's great to have you back.
0: What about Big Man? Last Sunday at the football, we're interviewing Peter Volandis at the Jai Arrow World's Biggest Birthday Party. Yep. And he says, Peter walked in, the ARL Commission Chairman and at the moment boss of the league for the next 4 months at least. He said, you're PVL, Levy's PTL. He said, what? Part-time Levy. And then he had PVL saying part-time.
2: Did he really?
0: He texted me this week. He said, how's PTL? I said, I'll drop off.
1: Yes. Anyway, it's going to stick.
2: How good's that?
0: It's caught on. By the way, what did you think of the... And I have to say, I've got a commercial agreement. I've got a big announcement to make on Monday out at Parramatta BMW. I just had a text from the dealer principal.
1: Are they giving us all cars?
2: Well,
0: PK's just said to me, he said, I hope they're not washing the car for you. I was going to do it for you on Monday when you come out to see me. Well, I did say to the blokes at the car wash, I said, look, I know it's been a quiet day. It's been raining. I said, if you want to wash it,
2: you
0: well.
2: Hit them up for a car wash. The poor blokes were clocking off at 5. It was 5 to 5. And you said, oh.
1: Just keep those chamois out, boys. Yeah. Keep those chamois.
0: Put it this way. The two young blokes, I don't think they've ever heard of 2GB.
1: No.
0: I said, how do we listen to that? I said, download the app, boys. They go, so you commentate the football? I said, yeah. Piggy does as well. I said, oh, believe it or not, he used to play. And they said, you're lying. I said, no, he was an athlete, believe it or not. Anyway, on to the footy. Roosters and Melbourne, I mean, and Harvey Norman Women in League Round. Piggy, you're involved with NRLW and, you know, the St. George Illawarra Dragons looking to make it 2 in a row over the course of the weekend in NRLW. Do you agree with me? Without the support of corporate sponsors like Harvey Norman and Katie Page, we're not talking about the rise of the women's game?
2: Well, first and foremost, I think they're probably number one supporters of the women in league, Harvey Norman and Katie Page, and have been for a very long time, and they continue to push for the women in our game. And you know what's great? And I've just asked you boys about it. I love the Sharkies concept with their jersey tonight. Obviously, they've got some pink accents to their jersey, but they've all got either their mum's name or their partner's name, I think, on the back of their jerseys in recognition, obviously, of what their mums or their partners mean to them and what they've probably done for them over their rugby league careers. Because you go through the majority of players that have played in the NRL or play in the NRL, their parents play such a huge part, and in particular their mums. Like, I'm going to out myself here, but on our podcast the other day, Levy, I spoke about Sandy Riddell and what she used to do for me, even when I was playing in the NRL and still living at home, packing my bag and cleaning my footy boots and all that sort of stuff, making sure my gear was all packed for the next weekend. So it's a special weekend. It gets better and better every year, has done. I think you mentioned 20th year this year. So let's all celebrate it this weekend.
0: What about the women in your life, J-Moz, as we celebrate Harvey Norman Women in League? It's fantastic that we've got players and officials these days, but if I go back to when you first started out, obviously mum was a big part of your journey.
1: Yeah, mum and my older sister, and my wife spent half of my career watching and seeing what we went through. But, yeah, obviously mum's the big one, you know, raising 4 kids on a single wage. And, you know, we went away, we had to go away for footy trips where... You know, we didn't have that much money, but she managed to wrangle it up to allow us to chase our dreams. So I'll be forever grateful for what she did for me growing up. And then even in the clubs as well, like there's a number of women, you know, not just in the admin roles, but, you know, that are massive parts behind the club. And I remember Michelle Moore, she was at the Bulldogs when I was there pretty much my whole time. But she would strap my ankles every game.
0: Wow.
1: And she had 3 children. And I grew up, like, they grew up watching me play, like, for 10 years. I saw them turn from, like, you know, 3 or 4 year olds into teenagers. And one of them would bring in the big league, and he'd rattle off all my stats for the week and tell me what I needed to do better and what

0: I was doing good, and his mum used to say, "Shut up, don't talk." Yeah. But he used to be a good distraction. And then, obviously, another big influence is she gets spoken about a lot at the Roosters is Kath King. She was massive. And
1: well, just on that, Josh, and I through Andrew, our producer, we reached out to the Roosters because I would have loved to have spoken to Kath King. I was asked Piggy about the role that she plays, but she's got a game day role now, so she couldn't do it, unfortunately. But you spent a lot of time at the Roosters, and you can speak to the importance. I said to Piggy this week, I don't know Kath, but I obviously see, like, she's down there at the moment. And one thing that I've noticed when I come to games at Allianz Stadium is if Trent Robinson is standing down on the sideline or legends of the club or even Nick Politis, when the players arrive, the first person they will inevitably go and give a hug and a kiss to is Kath King.
0: Yep.
1: Talk to us about Kath King.
0: Yeah, she's just a... What can you say about her? Like, we were... we went up to... We were in the COVID bubble. And there was so many logistics around that with families travelling up. Blokes... my family didn't come up, unfortunately. But, you know, she just took care of every little detail and made it such an easy transition and smooth transition for the so that players weren't stressing about it and they could continue to focus on the football. And that's what she does so well. She looks after the players like they're her own family, and makes sure that, you know, every care is tended to so that they can concentrate on their football and get the best out of their performance. And she goes, she moves heaven and earth for some of these boys, and that's why they love her so much, because she genuinely cares about everyone in that club.
1: Yeah. Is it fair to say, boys, that there's a Kath King at every club? Is there somebody that sort of takes on that mother hen role or not really?
2: There probably would be amongst a lot of the clubs. I'm not sure at every club. But Kath's probably been there from memory, I reckon, from the mid-90s or late-90s. I think she would have started there at the Roosters. So... mate, she's been there forever. Mm. So she's just absolutely... She's the fab... You know, they say, fabric of the club. She is it. She's been there for a long, long time. And as I think J-Moz described it perfectly there, you know. She does everything for all the players. And you've got to remember, some of these players that in particular come to the Roosters, and I'm not having a crack at them, but they may come from Queensland or New Zealand. Yeah. Or they don't have a lot of family here. So, Kath becomes... the mother figure for a lot of these boys that come to the Roosters in that club. So, mate, she does an unbelievable job. And J-Moz obviously can comment on it because I haven't been there for a long time, but an unbelievable role in the football club.
1: Well, to all those people that know Kath King and you might be listening to us, can you all bombard her with text messages and say that we're talking her up big time, because we want people like Kath to know the important role they play in a footy sense. And a shout out to each and every wonderful woman involved in our game, from the players and officials, mums, partners, wives, girlfriends, even one of the great... I don't have kids, but I love seeing when the players bring their kids onto the field. I think that's one of the really special moments, and for their kids to be a part of the rugby league journey. I don't know whether your kids were old enough. Were they old enough to remember?
0: So it was quite funny. I went to the Bulldogs Old Boys Day last week, but on the Friday they had the captain's run. So I took Callie and Jesse out to the captain's run, and Freddie Seraldo, who's the gear steward there, he came over and saw Callie, and he couldn't believe how big she was, because the last time he saw her, she was 18 months old.
1: Mm.
0: Like, he still remembers her being that young, and it's just like, where's time gone? And same as Jesse, when I was at the Roosters, he'd come onto the field from time to time, and when the boys saw him the last time, they're like, oh my god, I can't believe it. And they, you know, Jesse's like, who are these guys? I don't remember. But it's pretty cool to be able to take your kids out onto the field after a match and just sit there. And it makes you appreciate that football sometimes is just a game. There's bigger things to it.
1: Well, we're going to catch up with Katie Page on the show tomorrow, one of our advertisers and a driving force behind the Harvey Norman Women in League round. I just had a lovely note from Paul Nicolaou, who's the boss of Business Sydney. He says, Mark, hope all is well. You're so right about Katie Page. She's a great business leader who contributes so much to everything she's involved in. Also, tonight's AFL and NRL games at the SCG and Allianz will deliver a welcome boost of several million dollars to hospitality community venues across the precinct, Paddington and the CBD, with thousands of fans heading to the games, the pubs, the bars, the restaurants, the cafes. They'll all benefit. It's terrific news at a time when many businesses are still doing it tough, and another reminder of the enormous economic value that major sporting events bring to Sydney. All the best to you and the boys for the big game tonight and over the course of the weekend. Thank you, Paul, and good on you for the advocacy and the support that you lend to all of the businesses across this wonderful city we call Sydney. Around the ground, 16 minutes left in the second half. The Sharks up 20 points to 12 over the Newcastle Knights. 20 points to 12, Sharks lead Newcastle. I'll get to some of the feedback that's coming through. I'm just having a quick look down the board here, boys. There's some messages here, not all that complimentary of you two.
2: Virtually, are you making them up again?
1: Well, no. Virtually outing you for what you've said.
2: Yeah. Oh, what'd we say?
1: Over the last couple of weeks.
0: Put a name to him.
1: Let's start. Well, your great mate, Wally. Evening, gents. Looking forward to the call. Love the part-time caller being back.
0: Wally's had a dozen scooters already. He texts me at lunchtime.
1: Matthew, welcome back, PTL. The A-team is back. Thank you for that. there was another one. Adam the truckie. Mark, listen to these two sucking up. They were India, mate. Mainly that each way Morris. Don't believe them, mate. Thank you, Adam. At least you're rock solid, Adam. Ted the tug driver, Levy. Keep
2: Did you
1: back
2: say
1: to the.
2: Tug driver?
1: Ted the tug driver.
2: Oh.
1: Ted the tug driver.
0: Dave the truckie and Ted the tug driver.
1: Ted the tug driver says, keep your back to the wall, Levy. Don't trust these gibberers. And Dave the bus driver, you guys are gold. I've been laughing so much I'm crying. Well, Dave, there's plenty more where that's come from. We'll take our first break. Storm's out there warming up. We'll come back and check the odds with Nick Ashman from PointsBet. Friday night footy from Allianz Stadium, the Roosters and the Melbourne Storm.
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1: Back around the grounds, 13 minutes left in the second half. Cronulla 20, Newcastle 12. 20 points to 12, the Sharks leading Newcastle as we take you around the grounds. Let's bring in Nick Ashman, our man from PointsBet, who had a couple of weeks off, I think. Do you call him part-time Ashman, do you, or...?
0: PTA. No?
1: You're not bagging Nick? He had a couple of weeks off?
2: Nick's part of our wonderful sponsors, so we wouldn't bag him.
1: Oh, you're not bagging sponsors, but you're bagging me. Yeah, okay. Hello, Nick.
10: Hello, Mark. Hello, boys. Yeah, a little one-week freshen up in the Blue Mountains. So managed to get out to Oberon. Saw some snow. The kids loved it as well. So we're back in town now. And found myself actually at Poetica restaurant in North Sydney. I don't know if anyone's been there.
1: Listen, what about you? Hang on, like I need a week's freshen up, Nick. Mate, every time we speak to you, you're at a restaurant or a pub enjoying your life, as if you need a freshen up.
10: Well, look, you got to take them when you can. Hey, I blame it on the kids. They needed to get out of the house, and we needed to get out with them. Yeah. Put it that way.
1: Hey, you know what? We all deserve a break sometimes. And like you, Nick, giving our guts for our respective companies, we need a break. What are you putting your hands up for?
2: Oh, I'll have one in October then.
1: You work two days a week.
2: I'll have a break in October then.
1: Anyway, Nick, let's get into the prices. Roosters in Melbourne. Obviously, the Cameron Munster news this week will affect the Storm's prices, you would think, for the back end of the season. Chookie's firm favourites for this one?
10: That's right, Mark. And they've been the best backed as well, into about $1.28. You know, sort of almost $1.50 at the top of the week. And then the Munster news came out and punters said, well, that's a big, big out for the Storm. So Storm now $3.65, Roosters $1.28. The line, the start, the handicap, call it what you want, 12.5 points. The punters have backed the Storm with that start. That's probably been the best backed derivative, if you like, in this market. And that might be just off the back, despite Munster being out. Storm have won four of the last five clashes. They've won the last two head-to-head bouts at Allianz as well. So maybe punters sort of thinking that even without Munster, they can still get within 13 points. Outside of that, little stat for you, Harry Grant, two tries in his last three games against the Chooks, and you can get around $4 about him crashing over tonight.
1: Fantastic. And, mate, tomorrow we might pump up the World Cup final on Monday because we've got Spain taking on Argentina. The Pommy supporters are still crying into their Weet-Bix after they conceded two goals in 7 minutes the other morning. What about that, Piggy? As a bloke who spent a bit of time in England, could you imagine the frustration and the sadness and sorrow in the UK?
2: It would have been hilarious. It would have been hilarious to be over there because having lived over there, they just think it's coming home every 4 years, that World Cup, and it doesn't come home.
1: No, you're going to have to wait another 4 years, champions. Anyway, Nick, before you go, winners tomorrow. We're racing on a wet track in Sydney at Rosehill Gardens. Have you got anything for us?
10: Yeah, race six, number three, Sort of Legacy. Nashua Willer in the saddle. He's flying of late, striking at above 20%. The horse is coming off a career peak last time out, and it's one of the best back runners with our smart punters, $3.30 into $2.90 already.
1: Great stuff. All right, Nick, you enjoy what's left at the restaurant there and just pick up the tab, okay? Just put it on the corporate card and I'm sure it's a work night or something.
10: We're going to have a drink again, aren't we, at the end of the season?
1: Well,
0: if you tip something.
1: You left early. You left early last year because you gave yourself a dead set hammering grand final day last year. Anyway, come in fresh this time and we'll make a day of it. You're a good man. We'll chat tomorrow.
10: Done. Thanks, mate. See ya.
1: See you, buddy. There he is, Nick Ashman, our man from PointsBet.
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1: Diane says, Mark, you are loved by your workmates. You're such a good sport taking all the banter. Yes, well, we're all great mates, Diane. We have a lot of fun. Bryson says, not sure who this new guy is on and picking J-Moz's Friday Night Footy Show, but he doesn't sound too bad. May have a future in radio, perhaps, from Bryson at Waterford.
0: That's good.
1: And who's this new guy on the team, boys? I don't recognise the voice. Is it Levy from way back from Dom? Thank you very much.
2: And so our listeners are on board and hammering you as well.
1: Yeah, exactly. Yeah. Kevy says, g'day, lads. Happy Friday. Rewarding myself after doing my tax return today. About to lift the lid off a stack of 9-hour slow-cooked barbecue beef ribs. Perfect on a cold, wet night with a beer in hand. Can't wait for your call from Kevy.
2: Very nice.
1: Oh, yum.
2: Very nice.
1: Yum, yum, yum. What's happened, J-Moz? Another try here?
0: Yeah, I'm not sure if it's a try or not. If it is, it's a hell of an effort to get the ball down. Is it Manu Leilua, the back rower for the Knights?
1: So Cronulla 20, Newcastle 16 with a kick to come, and there's still 9 minutes left in the second half. And
0: again, not taking the high ball. Why do teams let it bounce so much? Or well, they catch it there, but...
2: Does he get there?
1: He got it down eventually. Anyway, they might have a look at it, but at the moment it's 20 points to 16. It's been given. Sharks leading Newcastle with a kick to come, 20 points to 16. We'll take a break. We'll come back with more. We'll have a look at the big news this week, Jerome Luai. But, gentlemen, before we take that break, I'm pleased to report to you, and Luke Davis, one of our bosses, is here today. He's just alerted me to the fact, and I probably should mention this because it involves our listeners, and we wouldn't be here without our loyal listeners. Radio ratings were out this week, gents.
0: How'd we go?
1: Well, I'm delighted to say that we are back to being the number one rugby league program across the weekend. So that's fantastic news. Continuous call team. Great Thank work. You to our listeners. But the Friday night continuous call team slot.
2: Yep.
1: Piggy, J. Mosley. Number one radio show in this time slot. Not just rugby league show. Number one of all shows, music, talk, sport, all of them.
2: Well, Jay Moss, congratulations.
0: Thank you,
2: because you and I
0: have
2: are the only mainstays of that, and that's why we are where we are.
0: Award-winning segment.
2: There we go.
1: What do you mean award-winning segments? You haven't won any award.
2: Yes, the ACMAs.
1: They're ACMAs, you idiot. They don't exist anymore.
2: They're building up in my wardrobe.
1: Oh, I'd hate to go into your wardrobe.
2: Actually, I do have one in my wardrobe.
1: What?
2: What are they called, the radio ones?
1: An Acra.
2: Acra. I got one of them.
1: What did you win it for?
2: Ah, oh, we won it for State of Origin moments. We've won them for this, for that.
1: Oh, you turned up that Origin night, did you?
2: Yeah, I use them as doorstops.
1: You didn't get RSVP or whatever it was?
2: They're bloody heavy things, those Acra things, are they?
1: Speaking of doorstops, I actually used the Big Munch cookbook as a doorstop during the week.
2: Did you really?
1: I found it and I was cleaning out, and I needed to keep the door open to get into the house from the garage, and it just happened to be there, so I wedged it in between
2: the door. I've still got his cookbook in my cupboard in the kitchen.
1: You can pick it up from all good bookstores. They're giving it away.
2: Oh.
1: Used to be $50.
2: So
1: it's free.
2: So we did well, did we, Friday
1: night?
2: Yeah.
1: Congratulations to everybody.
2: Great work. And we great had some job, Levy.
1: Great results during the week as well. Congratulations to all of our colleagues. But look, at the end of the day, it's all up to our listeners. We have a lot of fun on a Friday night. We love covering the great game of rugby league. So thank you, ladies and gentlemen, for your support of the Continuous Call team in its 40th year. And you know what? While we're on a roll, I wanted to make an announcement.
2: Oh. Well, are you leaving us?
0: Another one.
1: Well,
2: nearest and dearest.
0: Are we going to Vegas earlier?
1: Excuse me, I'm trying to build up the suspense. Got an announcement to make, gentlemen.
2: Oh, wow.
1: Next Saturday, the 25th of July.
2: Oh, yeah.
1: The Continuous Call team is hosting a very special outside broadcast from Canterbury Leagues as we officially celebrate 40 years on air. It's all thanks to Clubs New South Wales. We'll be on air from 1 until 10. Myself, Big Man, Gal, Piggy, Mark Guy, Josh Morris, Chris Warren will all be there. And we're going to catch up with some of the past members of the Continuous Call team and contributors as well. We'll call two games out there as well. Bulldogs Warriors at 5:30. The Cowboys and Broncos from 7:35. It's a special day. Make sure you tune in or join us at the club. Canterbury Leagues next Saturday, the 25th of July. And we'll play you and also catch up live with some of the contributors over the years. And I should also mention today marks 2 years since we lost the late, great David Morrow. So, boys, it's obviously an emotional time. I was talking to Christine and Davey's two daughters earlier today. I played a lovely tribute to him on the morning show today. So Davey was a big part of the Continuous Call team. But we'll celebrate the show that was started 40 years ago by the likes of Ray Hadley and Peter Frelingos and Bob Fulton, Stephen Blocker-Roach. There's a long list of big names in rugby league. So we would love you to join us tomorrow week, Saturday, the 25th of July at Canterbury Leagues Club as we celebrate 40 years of the Continuous Call team.
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3: 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Thanks to Coco Brew. It's for me. It's for you. 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
1: Well, that try to the Newcastle Knights was taken off them, so it's back to 20 points to 12. Cronulla leading Newcastle. 4.5 minutes left in the second half. Oh, geez. Was that a punch there from Dom Young or Blake Brayley? Ashley Klein's called Brayley out to have a chat to him. 20 points to 12 at the moment, J-Moz. The Sharks leading Newcastle.
0: Yeah, Dom Young picking on someone much smaller than him. Come on, mate.
1: Come on. Come on, Dommy.
2: Blake would need a stepladder to have a crack at him.
0: He's got the whack pad on him. Probably just try and hit him with that.
1: On the game tonight, boys, Roosters and Melbourne, they're out there warming up. Let's have a listen to the Roosters coach, Trent Robinson, on Channel 9.
15: Yeah, Robbo, the Storm have had the wood on you in recent years. Has that been spoken about this week, or you purely focus on tonight's performance?
16: No, definitely just tonight. You know, we're on a path. We want to play well, and we're going to nail tonight. It's pretty simple.
15: Now, there's only one win between second spot right down to eighth position in this competition. You want to be in the top four. A win tonight cements you there for the moment. Is that the first goal for the Roosters this year to finish in the top four?
16: Look, all I'm focused on right now is the game. The top four, the past, all of that's irrelevant. You know, all that matters is who we're playing tonight. And if you win the game in front of her, you'll end up okay. So we're on a bit of a path. I feel like we're good and, ready to go.
15: Now, the human highlight reel, Marky Mark, just keeps producing. Does he practice some of the things we see on the field, or he just produces on the night?
16: No, he does. So at training, any of those, you know, normal kicks or passes go out, but if he goes near the touchline, he's constantly practicing it. And we constantly look at each other, and when it comes off, and it's not by accident. You know, that stuff is worked by a player, and it's pretty good to watch in training, and it's pretty good to watch in the game.
1: Yeah, Trent Robinson speaking to Paul Gallen. Gal, some hard-hitting questions as always for his interview with...
0: He wasn't giving him much,
1: Trent Robinson? No, he was very guarded.
0: Very serious.
1: Very guarded.
0: Zero rubber.
2: Gave him nothing.
1: Jeez, I watched the Roosters last week. You would have obviously played with Daniel Tupou, J-Moz.
0: Yeah.
1: Those three tries in his 300th game, he's just Mr. Consistent. He just does his job, doesn't he?
0: He has. He's done his job for 300 games. And I'm lucky that I got to play two seasons at the Roosters alongside Coops. He was on the outside of me. And just to watch the way he goes about his business during the week and then... in the game, he's no fuss. You know you don't have to worry about a bloke like Toots, but you know if the ball goes up in the air, more often than not, he's going to score a try. And we didn't see it in the first half. The crowd were waiting for a kick to go across to him. Mm. The moment it did, he rose up in the air and got it down for his second try of the night. I think he topped the meter count and scored three tries as well. And then, you know, he even had royalty from Tonga come out. And he didn't want to speak. Like, that's the type of bloke. He's so humble, and he didn't like the fanfare because he just wanted to get on with his business and get out of there. But you have to celebrate a bloke like Toops. He's, the fifth Rooster to play 300 games. And, you know, he'll almost go close to breaking Ken Irvine's record as well. Like, he's just been such a consistent performer for the last 15 years at that Roosters club.
1: Then the flip side, Piggy, the Melbourne Storm, the news this week that Cameron Munster is going to be out for between 4 and 6 weeks. He's had knee surgery. This is really going to hurt the Melbourne Storm in particular, given they're, 10th on the ladder. That they're no certainty as applying finals.
2: Mate, I don't think they're gone. I think you put the red pen through them off the back of the injuries and who you just mentioned, Cameron Munster being out for that period of time. I don't think they can make the finals, the Melbourne Storm, which will be huge because they've forever made the NRL finals every season. So I guess we'll have to wait and see, but I just think it's too big of a mountain to climb with the players that they've got out.
1: 20 points to 16, so the Knights have gone over to score. 20 points to 16.
0: It's a fair try. Sione Katoa dropped the ball Bradman Best towed it forward three times and then Greg Marju picked it up and dived over in the corner.
1: So with a kick to come, 90 seconds left. Wow. Grandstand finish. Buckle up. 20 points to 16. Sharks lead Newcastle. That's with a kick to come. Ground conditions, we do that for Aria Homes New South Wales. Obviously, you'll have a closer look when you get downstairs, Josh. Obviously, there's been a bit of rain the last 24 hours. They've still got the 300 numbers on the field, so they obviously haven't had a chance to get out there and redo it. But look, it doesn't look all that crash hot, but I'm sure it probably will look a lot better once you get down to ground level.
0: Yeah, it'll be interesting, actually, to see. We've had a bit of rain.
1: Okay, it looks crap.
2: I reckon it's the other way around. I reckon it looks okay up here, but once you get down to ground level, it'll look even worse.
0: Very muddy.
2: Very patchy.
1: It must be hard. Like, a ground like this that gets a fair bit of traffic on it.
2: Does it?
1: Well, yeah, okay, I'll take that back. I'm just trying to... I just don't
0: understand why the numbers haven't been fixed.
2: You
0: can still see the 300 from last week.
1: Oh, GG blokes.
2: Was there any rugby on it last night or tomorrow night?
1: No. That's in Perth.
2: Well, it's pretty disappointing.
1: What about the Warriors Dragons game tomorrow? That's on at exactly the same time as the All Blacks Test match.
2: Yes.
1: So that'll be an interesting matchup.
2: Go the Dragons.
1: Mate, they haven't won in New Zealand since 2013, the Dragons.
2: Hello.
1: You're tipping them.
2: I've tipped them every week this year.
1: All right.
2: I've got to keep tipping them.
1: Let's get back to these messages. Hey, boys, good to see you back calling, Levy. Best in the biz. Oh, that's very kind. Thank you for that.
2: That's from Mark.
1: No, it's not.
2: Sylvania.
1: I just want to give a shout out. No, it's from a listener in Perth, you idiot. I had the pleasure of meeting Mitch Achurch in WA whilst dropping off some mining gear from Queensland during the week. What a great guy. We spoke for a couple of hours about his life and footy career whilst waiting for a crane. From Road Train Jason, back on the Nullarbor, heading east. Thank you, Road Train Jason.
2: What's going on with all our listeners giving themselves nicknames now?
1: I like it.
2: I love it.
1: I'm encouraging
2: I'm not sure
1: more.
2: About the tug driver. The tugger.
1: Evening, gents. So with the Friday night team leading all formats in the ratings, does that mean the weekend teams need to lift and likewise lead the ratings? Maybe it's just the threat of Gal's random appearances keeping the numbers down for Saturdays. Keep up the good work, boys, from Chris at Redcliffe. Oh, don't tell him that. He'll be insufferable. Geez, Levy, I thought the big announcement was going to be something like, you know, you've had a positive swipe on Tinder or something. What a letdown from Gaga.
2: That's gold.
1: Very good. Very good. 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
3: The temperature's dropping. We're enjoying another winter in CQ. But who knows how cold it'll get? We know who knows. Central Queensland's favourite weatherman, Mike Griffin. Whether it's tips about weather on the way, rainfall readings and record minimums, or just about what we're in for on the weekend, listen for the comprehensive rundown from Mike Griffin. Thanks to Thinkwater. 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
1: I think Kath King's had a few text messages. She's looking up the top here, and she's got Alex, the media manager, pointing up here. So she might be looking for you, J-Moz. So can you go and give her a big hug when you see her downstairs, please?
0: Sure.
1: Thank you very much. Let's hear from Craig Bellamy, the Storm coach. Here he is on Channel 9.
20: Origin night. Are you cheering for Billy's Maroons or Laurie's Blues? How was it?
21: Yeah, it's pretty tough. Like, we didn't have any players in the New South Wales side, so I was half sitting on the fence. But, I think I'm a true blue. I like to think so. And but having said that, you know, the Queensland boys come back in a good mood, so that's a positive, I suppose. But yeah, but I'll always be a blue.
20: It's good for Laurie.
21: Yeah, no, it was great. You know, and I think he took a bit of criticism there for a bit, but you know, he's just such a real good bloke, and we know what he's done for our game on the field, and you know, I think he's a great coach as well, you know. So it was great, you know, to see that, and you know, the players really stand up for him. I thought, you know, that was a real good part of Origin this year. It was really good to see him, you know, get that result in the third game.
20: Storm tonight, you've got a new halves pairing, Wishart and Talau. What are you expecting?
21: Yeah, again, we've probably got, you know, a typical organiser and a typical runner, so that fits in okay. But probably the hard part, you know, for that is going to be they've played together before in the halves, so they've had a week of training, and hopefully they can get it pretty close to right.
1: Yeah, Craig Bellamy speaking to Gus on Channel 9. We'll look in your tips in just a moment, boys. Before we get to those tips, though, the big news this week was the whole Jerome Luai situation. He's gone to Parramatta. Well, he will next year before making the move to PNG. Benji Marshall came up and said it was BS. There's been no breakdown in relationship between Jerome and the coach. J-Moz, what I don't understand is why the West Tigers would pay Parramatta $500,000 a year for Jerome to potentially go and partner another Origin player in the halves and win a comp at another club when they could have him at the West Tigers next year. What do you make of it all?
0: Well, obviously, they think it's too much of a distraction. And it's been a distraction ever since he signed with the Chiefs. And you got to... The results show that. I think they've won one game in, the last 7 weeks. So... And then next year, apparently, he's got to do some promotional work during the season to promote the Chiefs as well. And that you want your half fully committed to your club. And but from the outset, he had all these clauses to get him there. Have they played better since he's been there? Yes. Has he changed the culture somewhat? Yes. But it has become too much of a distraction now for both parties, and they've moved on. And it will suck next year when they play Easter Monday, and he'll probably carve up the Eels, and they're still paying him $500,000. But that's the decisions that the club's made. They've moved on now, and they're going to promote from within.
1: We'll catch up with the Tigers CEO, I'm told, tomorrow, so that'll be an interesting chat. We'll put some tough questions to him. I might get Monday to Friday with him tomorrow.
2: Oh,
1: I wouldn't mind asking him a few serious questions. Just quickly, Piggy, your thoughts?
2: Oh, mate, look, J-Moz has touched on it there. Look, I'm excited. As a bit of a Parramatta fan, that he'll partner up with Moses next year, add him to Iongi and Talon De Silva at hooker and Riley Smith as well. Parramatta start to take a little bit of shape. So the fact that they're only getting him for $600,000 or $700,000 is nice as well.
1: Mm.
2: They're getting a premiership winner, a proven winner. So Mate, I think it's a great move for Parramatta.
1: All right, let's look in your tips, boys, on Roosters Melbourne. Full-time at Shark Park, the Sharks have held on. 20 points to 18 over the Knights. Full-time, Sharks 20, Knights 18 down there at Ocean Protect Stadium. So we turn our attention to the Roosters and Melbourne Storm. When the footy is on and you can't miss a moment, get Macca's delivered for a 99-cent delivery fee only on the My Macca's app. I'm actually going to meet with one of the franchisees at Kirrawee this week. He's been in touch. They've just done it all up. So you're
0: going to get another restaurant?
2: Oh,
0: mate.
2: No.
1: Well, I'm going to pop in and
2: there's
1: say...
2: There's a little cheeky smile on your face. Are you getting a gold card?
1: No, I'm not. I'm going to support one
2: That's
1: of our sponsors.
2: That's your local Macca's.
1: I'm going to support one of our sponsors. Sylvania is my local, but I'm going to go to the next suburb, which is Kirrawee. Player who will deliver a tip and a bold prediction for Ferraro Transport. Piggy?
2: Player to deliver, I'm going to go with Nafahu White. Absolutely powers through the middle for the Roosters. First try scorer, I'm going to go with Daniel Tupou. That'd be beautiful, wouldn't it? Another try to Daniel Tupou. Roosters to win, 13+. Bold prediction. I reckon my man, Nafahu White's going to get a try tonight and he's first of the season.
1: Look, he's just sat down next to you. Isn't he a silver fox, Billy?
2: He is the great man.
1: What a champion. J-Moz, tips?
0: Yeah, I'm sticking with the Roosters here. No Munster, no Hughes. I don't think the Storm can get the job done. So, Roosters, and I think if the rain stays away, they will put on a score tonight. Player to watch, I'm going to go Daly Cherry Evans. I think he's been pretty quiet lately, so I'm expecting him to have a big game. And my first try scorer, I'm going to go to the other wing, Marky Mark.
1: All right, fantastic. Thank you, J-Moz. We'll let you get downstairs. We'll take one last break. Full-time Sharks over the Knights, 20 points to 18. When we return, it's the Roosters and the Melbourne Storm.
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3: 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Back in CQ. Thanks to Coco Brew. It's for me. It's for you. 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
1: Yeah, not too far away from these two teams making their way out onto Allianz Stadium. Just having a look at the lower deck of the grandstand and there's a few people at the bars just getting a drink and something to eat. There's not too many people sitting in the stands. Next door, of course, we've got the Sydney Swans taking on Adelaide. I'll get you a score on that. In fact, I'll do that for you right now. I've got the scores here in front of me. At the moment, we've got Adelaide leading Sydney 26-12. In the first quarter, late in the first quarter. So Adelaide in front by 14 points. That's next door at the Sydney Cricket Ground. And I'll tell you what, Piggy, I'll give the Swans a wrap. Driver Avenue, they've got all the food trucks set up and the, you know, handballing the ball through the...
2: Activations, they call them these days,
1: oh,
2: Levy.
1: Sorry.
2: Pre-game activations, yeah. Very good, weren't they?
1: Well, they've shown us up, haven't they?
2: Goslimi.
1: What's that?
2: There was a truck out there with the Goslimi.
1: Oh, I thought we had a late starter for one of those two teams.
2: Goslimi's going to come onto the bench in number 18, Levy.
1: And you were just pointing out, of course, Oren Kealy, the former Dolphins, part of the Melbourne Storm. So
2: second game tonight.
1: Second game. Thank you,
2: but
1: mate.
2: But you know when, like, players change club and then they look totally different in the different uniforms.
1: Well, here they come, the Storm. They're going to be led out by Harry Grant. The fullback is Sua Faelongo. The wingers, Will Warbrick and Salungi Tuimaladu Brown. The centres, Jack Howarth and Nick Meaney. The halves, Tyron Wishart and Trent Talau. Lock forward, Trent Liero. Wasn't he good in Origin? Cooper Clark and Oren Kealy in the second row. The front row, Stefano Yatoikamanu, Josh King, Harry Grant's the hooker and captain. And the bench of Gabriel Satrick, Jack Hetherington, Josiah Pahulu, Alec McDonald, Stanley Hewan, Davey Moali, Craig Bellamy's the coach. And shortly, the Roosters will make their way out onto Allianz Stadium. Trent Talau on screen and Daly Cherry-Evans about to lead the Chookies out onto Allianz Stadium. And the Harvey Norman women in league round. The fullback, Cody Ramsey. Still no James Tedesco. Daniel Tupou and Mark Nwangadi Tuasi on the wings. Billy Smith and Hugo Savala in the centres. The halves, Daly Cherry-Evans and Sam Walker. The lock forward, Victor Radley. Second rowers, Nat Butcher and Siwa Wong. The front row of Nafahu White and Spencer Leniu. The hooker, Reece Robson. And the bench of Connor Watson, Celesi Fichetti, Egan Butcher, Taylor Lasalu, Rex Batsingthwaite, Tommy Talau, and the coach is Trent Robinson. Out they come, the Roosters. It'll be the Storm by the looks of things to get us underway. The Roosters taking up their positions at the northern end of this magnificent stadium. Haven't we got some great stadia in this city? CommBank Stadium, they were there last night. What about the Broncos upsetting the Panthers, Piggy? You wouldn't have tipped them, surely.
2: No, I didn't. I tipped the Panthers, but tell you what, it was nice in the Riddell household last night with the two boys, Panthers fans. Geez, I give it to them.
1: And if you're just joining us, you might be on the way home from Ocean Protect Stadium. They would have been singing up Cronulla. The Sharks beat the Knights by 20 points to 18. It's Mark Levy, Mark Riddell, Josh Morris making his way down to the touchline. In fact, I can see him downstairs. I think he's got a beanie on J-Moz tonight. Must be cold downstairs. Stand by for the whistle. Jared Sutton's our referee. Here we go. Friday night footy about to get underway, and it'll be the boots of the Melbourne Storm. Nick Meaney says, let's go, and he puts boot to ball, and it goes to the northern end of the ground, and it'll be taken there by Daly Cherry-Evans, and the first hit up of the game is Nafahu White. He crashes into the hit line, and he's put to the ground. Good start from the opening set of the night. He's put down just shy of the 20. They go to the left. Here's Nwangani Tuasi. He's collared there by three Melbourne Storm defenders. He'll play it just right of centre field, 21 away from his own goal line. Roosters and Melbourne Storm Chookies have the football. Here's Spencer Leniu. Put up the big right bumper bar. He crashed into the line. Quick play the ball as they go out of dummy half. Watson links up over on that far side with Butcher. He'll play it HI the halfway line. About 12 metres in from the eastern touchline. Ramsey goes for a run. He was good last week. No James Tedesco. Leaves enormous shoes to fill. And Cody Ramsey, hasn't he found a new home for himself here at the Roosters? Daly Cherry-Evans gets a kick downfield. Underneath it is the fullback Faelongo. He'll link up over in the middle of the park and they bring the ball for the Melbourne Storm. And it'll be collared there and be forced to play the ball back as Suolangi Tuimaladu Brown, and he's 15 metres away from his own goal line. Taking the ball forward on this occasion, the Olympian Warbrick. Will stands in the tackle. They get him to the ground. In there is Butcher. Reece Robson's in there, and Victor Radley as well. Left to right they go. It's with Meaney. Meaney crashes into the hit line. He's put down. 21 away from his own goal line. Right of centre field. Quick dart out of dummy half goes the fullback for Faelongo. He's put to the ground. He'll play the ball back. I mentioned Connor Watson. Of course, it's Reece Robson out there for the Roosters. My apologies. Here's Stefano Yatoikamanu. He's taken in the tackle. He'll play it 12 metres short of the halfway line. Referee Sutton says tackle five. Tyron Wishart's got it on tackle five. He puts a kick downfield. Underneath it over on that far side of the field. 300 games last week and a hat-trick, Daniel Tupou. He charges back. He's grabbed there by four Melbourne Storm defenders and he'll be made to play it, Piggy, about 31 metres away from his own line. Nil all the score. We do that on the Lowe's menswear scoreboard.
2: Yeah, I thought that was a real nice defensive set there from the Roosters. They really restricted the Melbourne Storm. Started from their kick chase. They did a great job. That allowed Daniel Tupou to catch that ball on the full, get out to his 30. So the Roosters, they get good field position early.
1: So Smith plays it. They spiral the pass away to Radley this time. He goes up over the halfway line. Ball played back again. Robson goes back to the left. Ball goes away to Walker. Walker showing, goes himself. He's gone straight through. No, he's dragged to the ground. Good tackle made. It had to be done. It was Talau. It comes back to Daly Cherry-Evans. He puts a kick into the air on tackle five. Over on that far side, leaping up into the air. He did remarkably well. Will Warbrick leapt above them, plucked the ball out of the ground, out of the air, and he'll play it 9 away from his own goal line. Let's get down to the touchline for the first time tonight and check those conditions. Ferraria Homes, New South Wales, Josh Morris is downstairs.
0: Yeah, the conditions are quite nice down here. There's no breeze. The surface is a little greasy. You can see that from a couple of stud marks and long skid marks there from the players. But overall, the conditions are good, and let's hope they stay that way because I forgot to bring the umbrella down.
1: Trap for young players.
2: Rookie error.
1: But we've got about six of them up here.
2: Many umbrellas up here as well.
1: Here's the Melbourne Storm with it. Still nil all on the Lowe's Menswear scoreboard. Kick downfield from Talau. Underneath it is Marky Mark. Nwangani Tawazi's got it. Runs it over the 20. He feigned a pass to Ramsey alongside him, but he'll take the tackle. He's 32 metres away from his own goal line. Ball to be played. He just held on a little long there, Josh, and they lost their footing. Referee said, get up and play it. Walker goes to the left this time. It's with Tupou. He evaded one of the tacklers. Goes again. He's put down. About 9 metres short of the halfway line. Ball will be played by the Roosters. Tackled two, says the referee. Robson goes to Cherry Evan. Now Siwa Wong. He runs into the tackle of Talau. In there as well as Cooper Clark, and they help bring him to the ground. Just short of the halfway line. Ball played back again as Robson goes for a dart out of dummy half. Makes a good 12 metres. He's put down. Over the top is Harry Grant, and Liero's in there as well. Ramsey goes to Walker. Now White. Nafahu White crashes into the line. He's taken there. He got the offload away. Into the hands of Victor Radley. Victor Radley puts a kick in behind them. They're flying through. Faolongo coming across field. He's got the ball in the in-goal area. He spins around. He's pushed over the dead ball line. You know what Spencer Lenny said, Peggy? He said, don't play games with me, champion. And he pushed him over the dead ball line.
2: Oh, he didn't want to bar it, did he, Spencer? He just shoved Faolongo over the dead ball line. What about the kick on the Harvey Norman replay from Victor Radley? Sits it in the in goal. The Chasers get there. Pin Faolongo in his own in goal. It'll be a line dropout here for the Melbourne Storm.
1: Goal line dropout coming the way. The Melbourne Storm, earlier Sharks 20, Knights 18. Goal line dropout goes over to the eastern side of the field. Up high they go. Storm got a hand to it. Into the hands double of Walker. He spirals it away to Daly Cherry Evans. Steps off his right. Straightens up. Takes the tackle. In there is two defenders and he'll be made to play it. Liero was one and it looked like Cooper Clark the other. They come to the right. Spencer Lenny, who got the pass away to Siwa Wong this time. He's put to the ground. He'll play it 19 away from the Melbourne Storm line. 20 in from touch on the western side of the field. Roosters have the football. It goes to Walker. Comes back inside to Victor Radley. Victor Radley's coddled there by Trent Liero, and over the top is Harry Grant. 10 metres away from the Melbourne Storm line. They go out to the left. Walker. Short ball away to Nafahu White. He'll be put to the ground 5 metres away from the goal line. They're on the attack here. The Roosters, can they barge over for some points? Walker again looking for runners. Oh, he nearly got trapped. Ball goes to ground. Picked up by Savala. Savala straightens up. He's taken there by Wishart. And there was one other in the tackle. It was Jack Howarth. He's 12 metres away from the goal line. It comes to Cherry Evans. Cherry Evans dabs a kick into the corner. Up high goes the Wanganui Tawazi. He bats the ball back into the hands of his teammate. And Siwa Wong, he claims first points. They lead 4-0 on the Lowe's Menswear scoreboard. What a try to the Roosters. 4-0 over the Melbourne Storm.
2: Yeah, they just go to their man, Marky Mark here. They target the wing. Harvey Norman replay down the short side. Cherry Evans just puts it up there for Marky Mark. Taps it back. Siwa Wong, he's inside. He gets the football, puts it down. And the Roosters, early in this game, they strike first through Siwa Wong.
1: Lovely try. He's just so good under the high ball, isn't he, Piggy? Well, Mark Nwangani Tawazi.
2: He's a target. They know how dangerous he is in the air. You could see it there. The Roosters go down that short side. Cherry Evans with the beautiful kick in the air. He knows he's got Marky Mark to compete around him in there. Just scores a beautiful try to Wong.
1: And Josh Morris down on the touchline. What a start for the Chookies, eh?
0: Yeah, great start there. Brilliant kick there by Daly Cherry Evans. He didn't have much room to work with there, but just got the kick nicely and isolated the winger on winger there. Marky Mark, too classy there. Back for a try assist.
1: Great stuff. Josh Morris down on the touchline wearing his beanie.
2: He's got on the vest as well.
1: I think he's got his skins underneath as well.
2: Yeah.
1: So here's Walker lining up the conversion attempt. He's 8 in from touch, right in front of where Josh and our man Dom sitting down on the touchline, one of our techs. He stands out like a proverbial sore thumb with that red jacket on. Here's Walker. Kicks towards the uprights, and it's away to the left. No goal. Score remains 4-0. Roosters lead Melbourne Storm. 8 gone. First half. We do that for Lowe's Menswear and for Tui's. 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
8: So, wait for the clock, guys.
1: So the Roosters, they lead 4-0 on the Lowe's Menswear scoreboard picket.
2: Yeah, Levy, you know why Dom wears that bright red jacket? It's actually for you. It's so when Jay Moz is doing the interviews after the game, you can see where he is because Dom's right next to him.
1: Oh, mistake here by Hugo Savala. Lost it behind him. Well, that's why he's one of our men, Dom.
2: He's one of the best.
1: It's good, nice to have him back with us. I thought he was in the witness protection program. I haven't seen him for about 4 weeks.
2: He's been undercover.
1: Anyway, he's back. Hope he didn't ride his motorbike out of the footy. Here's the Roosters, 20 metres away from their own goal line. Well, if he rode his motorbike in the driving rain, he's an imbecile. Here's Spencer Lennie going for a run. He's taken in the tackle on the 30-metre line. He looks like he's fired up for a big one tonight, Big Spencer. Reece Robson goes to Nafahu White. Now the try scorer, Siwa Wong. He'll be crashed to the ground by three Melbourne Storm defenders. He'll play at 10 shy of the halfway line, left of centre field as Robson goes to Walker. Walker puts a kick in behind them, over towards that far touch line. It bounced just inside, taken there by Faialongo. He tried to evade one of the tacklers. They grabbed him, put him to the ground. Billy Smith over on that far side with Butcher, and he'll play it about 29 metres away from his own line. Here's Warbrick now. He goes for a run. Of course, no Cameron Munster for the next 6 weeks. He's had knee surgery, so can the Melbourne Storm make the finals and play finals footy this year for Craig Bellamy? Here they are playing it now through Tui Malatu-Brown. He's 12 metres short of the halfway line. Middle of the park as Grant gets a kick away. On tackle three. Inside his own 40. Downfield it goes. End over end. Picked up by Ramsey. He wheels around. Runs towards the 20-metre line. Oh! He threw an awkward pass. Mark Nwanganui Tuas. He wasn't expecting it. He did well to take that pass, Mark Piggy Riddell. Heart in your mouth stuff for Trent Robbins.
2: Oh, my goodness. What about that? Probably wasn't the best pass to Mark Nwanganui Tuas, but he did a great job. One hand to handle that football and beat a couple of defenders from the Melbourne Storm, get the set started for the Roosters, but it was hard in your mouth stuff.
1: Here's Daniel Tupou, 300 games at the one club. Gee whiz, you don't hear that every day. Here they are playing at 13 short of the halfway line. 4-0 scoreline, Roosters leading Melbourne as they send the pass away on the outside. Spencer Lennie again up to halfway. He'll play at 3 short of the halfway line. They work the short side, Walker. A cutout ball goes out wide. They're down the touchline. Smith's got it. He comes at Faialongo. Faialongo brought into the ground with the assistance of Warbrick. Here they are 25 metres away. Make that 15 away from the Melbourne Storm line. Daly Cherry Evans, a crossfield kick. They're not going to do it again. Up high they go. No one can eat Tuasi. Batted the ball back. It's been knocked back again by Victor Radley. Picked up by Cherry Evans. And Cherry Evans has got to do a changeover from a knock on. Oh, well, you can see what they want to do here tonight, the Roosters. Just keep kicking the ball to Mark Nwanganui Tuasi.
2: Yeah, on that occasion of the Harvey Norman replay, they made a break down the left edge for the Roosters. And then it went plus two kick. They went two passes to Cherry Evans. Try and isolate the far winger for Marky Mark again. He went up, he got his hand to it, knocked it back, but the Roosters just couldn't make anything of it.
1: We just had a quick look at the text line. Ross says, Mark, respectfully, what is Siwa Wong's heritage? Ross, with respect, I'm calling the footy at the moment. I haven't got the family tree, but I'll see if Andrew can look up his heritage for me. Thank you for your interest. Here's Liero going away to Talau. Away it goes on the outside. Now this is Oren Keeley, the former Dolphin. He stands in the tackle over the halfway line. Tackle forces the referee. 4-0 the score. Roosters lead the Storm. Here's King this time. King barges into the line. He's taken there by Nafahu White and Victor Radley. Middle of the park, plays it on the 40. Roosters into the field. Wishart, he goes high, kicks downfield. Underneath it is Tupou. Takes it six away from his own goal line. Looks up, there's a wall of Melbourne Storm defenders. And it'll be made to play at 13 away from his own line. Down to the touchline, Josh Morris. He's downstairs.
0: Yeah, that was a nice set there from the Melbourne Storm. Just trying to get themselves into the contest and try and back their defence here to come up with an error. But the Roosters, they've been really strong out of the backfield to start this half.
1: So Josh Morris downstairs, Picky Riddell alongside B. Mark Levy. Friday night footy with the continuous call team. Here's Victor Radley. He goes for a run, takes the tackle, about 11 shy of the halfway line, left of centre field. Ball played back here at Allianz Stadium. Now it's with Nafahu White, charges up towards the halfway line. He's filled in the tackle, he'll play the ball back. Robson dummy half goes to Daly Cherry Evans. Tackle five, says the referee, a 40 metre gain downfield. He's reversing, takes it on the fly. Tua Faolongo. He's flashy footwork. He's so light on his feet. And he takes the tackle 19 metres away from his own line. 18 in from the Western touchline. 4-0 scoreline. Roosters leading Melbourne. Here they are, the Storm, working the ball forward. Taking the tackle on this occasion. They'll play the ball 22 metres away from their own goal line. Here's a run from Howarth. He's grabbed there by Mark Nwangani Tuwazi, Hugo Savala. 8 in from touch. Western side of the field. 29 away from his own goal line. Cooper Clark goes for a run this time. He's taken there. 15 in from touch. Western side, 15 shy of the halfway line. Here's Sua Faolongo again. He looks up, runs into the tackle of Robson and Nafahu White. Last tackle, says referee Sutton. They go left to right. Now it's with Wishart. He gets a kick downfield. Underneath it is Nwangani Tuwazi. Takes it on the full. 11 metres away from his own goal line. Throws the long pass to Cody Ramsey. Cody Ramsey nearly went straight through. And he'll play it picky, 25 away from his own line.
2: Yeah, they're doing a good job at the moment. As Jamos said in the last set that they had, they just steadied the ship a little bit. They've rolled through their sets. Nice kicks on the end of it. Good kick chase. Just making the Roosters bring that ball out of their own end. But it's just how long they can hold on for. I just think there's too much class tonight in this Roosters outfit.
1: Ross Siwa-Wong's represented by Fiji and most recently Tonga. He was born in New Zealand. So you ask and we'll get you the information. Thank you for your interest and for getting in touch. Oh, here's a mistake out of dummy half at a penalty. I thought Reece Robson may have lost the ball, but there was clearly a hand in there, says the referee. So penalty goes the way of the Chookies.
2: Yeah, you're not allowed to do this anymore, are you? Harvey Norman replay. You can't get out a marker and whack the arm or play at the ball. It's a penalty against Melbourne Storm. It was Harry Grant on this occasion. The referee just explaining the rule to him. So the Roosters, they'll get a great opportunity here. We were just talking about the fact that the Storm were doing a great job in making the Roosters come off their goal line. Well, on this occasion, they've given away a penalty late, and Roosters are going to get a great chance here to go on the attack. The Roosters come off their goal line. Well, on this occasion, they've given away a penalty late, and Roosters are going to get a great chance here to go on the attack.

0: 8 metres away from the Melbourne Storm line. Roosters on the attack again. Here as Robson goes to Walker. Short ball away to Spencer Leniu. He was steaming onto the football. Good tackle made down low. It was King. He's slow to his feet, Spencer Leniu. Robson left to right. Cherry Evans out the back. Walker. Walker goes on now. It's with Smith. Smith goes into the line. He's reversing his way towards the line. He's short. He's short by about half a metre. He'll get to his feet and play the ball back as Robson. He goes to Radley. Radley now to Walker. Walker got on to Cherry Evans. He beat one of the tacklers. He goes again. They come at him, the Melbourne Storm. They take him there, 9 metres away from the goal line. Ball played back. They keep going to the left. It goes with Walker. He puts a kick into the corner. Up high goes Tupou. It's been batted back into the hands of the Melbourne Storm. And grabbing the football is Josh King. And, well, the Melbourne Storm have done well here, Piggy. They've got it 4 away from their own line.
1: They've done a great job defensively there, the Melbourne Storm. The Roosters threw a fair bit at him in that set of six. They even had Billy Smith coming from one side of the field to the other, popping up on the right, but the Melbourne Storm left-edge defence read it extremely well. Great job from the Storm there. Here's Wishart with a break.
0: Wishart, great run over the 20. So 15 minutes gone in the first half. 4-0, no change. Roosters lead the Storm earlier. The Sharks beat the Knights by 20 points to 18. Friday night footy with a continuous call team. All thanks to Maccas as we celebrate the Harvey Norman Women in League Round. Dummy half ground goes to Talau. He runs the football. He popped the pass away to Liero. Hit of a forward pass. He got a kick downfield. Over on that far side as Tupou takes it 25 away from his own line. Hands on now to Cody Ramsey. He looks up, runs into the tackle. He's collared there by three Melbourne Storm defenders, and he'll play it 31 metres away from his own line. 4-0. Roosters lead the Storm as Nwangani Tuwazi goes for a run. He's a big brute of a human. Goes for a run down the western touchline. Five in from the western touchline. Five short of the halfway line. Savala, six more tackles, says the referee, as Walker pops the pass away to Nafahu White. He's trying to wrestle his way free. They're all over him. One-on-one strip from the Storm. One-on-one strip from the Storm, and it's been successful. He ripped it out of the hands of Jack Howarth as his teammates fell off the tackle. Great play from Melbourne Storm. Here they are now playing the ball back through Stefano Yatoikamanu. So Melbourne Storm have the football. It goes away on the outside to Oren Keeley now. And Keeley's taken in the tackle. 38 metres away from the Roosters' line. Right of centre field as Grant pops the pass away to Talau, looking for runners. Delays it, gives on now to Wishart. Wishart hands on. A short pass away to Cooper Clark. Standing in the tackle on the 30-metre line. 20 in from the western touchline. They go back to the middle. It's through the hands of Liero. Talau now to Suafeolongo. He's got support outside and he hands on now. The pass was behind him. Warbrick's knocked the football on. Little shake of the head. So they get out of jail here, the Roosters. They were starting to look dangerous there, the Melbourne Storm, but a mistake from Warbrick. It's 4-0. Chooks in front.
1: Yeah, they shifted from side to side there. The Melbourne Storm, far longer, gets on the outside of Billy Smith, tries to find Warbrick with the pass, but the pass was behind him. He couldn't control it. So there's a disappointing finish there for the Melbourne Storm. Off the back of Jack Howarth, who did a great job at one-on-one steal, but couldn't make anything of it.
0: 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You're going to hear us talk more and more about it. It's one of the great advancements in modern technology, the sync app, so you can listen to our call whilst watching the footy at home. Here's the Roosters with it. Just shy of the halfway line, 3 metres shy, in fact, as Robson sends the pass away to Victor Radley. You know what Victor Radley does? He says, give me the ball and I'll take it forward and I'll do whatever I can to march through the opposition. And that's exactly what he did as the pass goes away to Ramsey this time. He evaded one of the tacklers. He's put down 33 metres away from the Melbourne Storm line. 15 in from touch, eastern side of the field, as Walker pops the pass away to Nafahu White. He gets the pass away to Radley. Radley goes downfield. Great support play by Victor the Inflictor. And he'll play it 14 away from the Melbourne Storm line as Robson goes to Walker. Walker goes out wide. Nwangani Tuwazi, he's got the football. He lost it behind him. Puts a kick into the in-goal area, but it goes touch in goal, Josh Morris. So they'll march the ball out to the 20 for the restart. The Melbourne Storm, J-Moz 4-0. Roosters lead the Storm.
2: Yeah, trying to create another moment there, Marky Mark. Goes up to contest the ball, then drops it behind him and then gets a kick to the ball. And if it was the right weight, they'd probably score off it because Savala was hunting for it. But another good job there, kick defence by the Melbourne Storm, but they need to keep persisting and going to the right and targeting that space between Cooper Clark and Tyron Wishart.
0: Josh Morris down on the touchline, the former Rooster, 4-0. Roosters leading the Storm. Of course, Piggy's a former Rooster as well. 10 illustrious games for the Tricolours. Were they illustrious?
1: Big games, Levy. Big games.
0: Big games. It was memorable for you. Here's a

0: run this time, taking the ball forward. Is that Alec McDonald? I think it is. He takes the tackle just shy of the 40. Roosters into the field, out of dummy half ground, links up with Wishart. He turns the ball back inside to Howarth. He runs it straight and hard, taken there by Cherry Evans and Radley. Ball played 28 metres away. They work the short side again. It goes to Wishart. Ricochets off the legs of Hugo Savala. Geez, he did well to pull out of that Cherry Evans because he was in an offside position. That smart football, it shows his experience, Biggie. If he touched that, it's a penalty to the Storm.
1: Yeah, he did a great job, didn't he? He knew he couldn't touch that football. He's coming back to get on, get into an onside position. Savala had time to slide and dive on the ball before any Melbourne Storm players were able to jump on it. So a nice play there from the Rooster.
0: 25 metres away from their own line. Roosters have it as Butcher goes for a run. Half straight and hard over the 30-metre line, taken there by three Melbourne Storm defenders. Ball will be played as Robson comes back to the middle. It's with Nefahu White. Was he taken high? Spencer Lenny, you think so? He offloaded the ball out the back into the hands of Robson. Running the football now is Walker. Over on that far side, he got through one of the tackles. He flicked the ball away. Now it's with Billy Smith. Intercepted by Will Warbrick, but he's knocked the ball on. Geez, if he got that one, he was downfield and potentially going close to scoring. So, Piggy, knock on Melbourne. Roosters scrum feed on the 40. Melbourne Storm into the field.
1: Yeah, and they'll get a great opportunity here, won't they? The Roosters have had just over 60% of the possession so far to start this game, but still only 4-0 on the scoreboard. Just wanted to check some of those stats, and I'm right. The boys in the middle for the Roosters, Nefahu White in particular, he's had 6 carries, 53 runs. He's had about 2 or 3 offloads that have been very classy as well. So strong start for those Roosters middles.
0: Lowe's Menswear scoreboard, 4-0. Roosters lead the Storm, and the Tui's clock reads 18 and a half minutes left. Oh, there's a big hit. Tui Mulatu-Brown said, come here to, of course, Hugo Savala. And Piggy, dare I say it, that, my friend, is a tough tackle for Ram Trucks.
1: Oh, no doubt it's a Ram Trucks tough tackle. Harvey Norman replay. What about that? From Tui Mulatu-Brown came in and went whack.
0: He went whooshka. You know what he said, Piggy? He said, wham, bam, thank you, man. That's what he said as the Melbourne Storm happened. What a big play, big tackle from Tui Mulatu-Brown. I reckon Jamos felt it downstairs. Here's Alec McDonald playing at 40 metres away from the Roosters line. Still 4-0 Roosters in front, through the hands to Lau. Back inside, now it's with Keeley over on that far side of the field. He stands in the tackle on the 30-metre line, 20 in from the eastern touchline. Ball played back again as Grant goes to Talau. Drifting crossfield, links up now with Wishart. Dummies goes himself. He's brought to the ground down low there by Robson over the top. Siwa Wong, 25 metres away from the line as Grant runs the football. Dabs a little kick in behind them. Marky Mark, whoa, he bobbled, he held on to it. He did remarkably well. And Piggy stayed in the field to play.
1: How does he do it? How does he do it, honestly, in these conditions? We know how slippery and greasy the conditions are. The way Harvey Norman replay, the way he just controlled that ball, brought it to ground casually, as you said, stayed in the field to play. That's a great play from Marky Mark.
0: 4-0 scoreline. Roosters lead the Storm. 17 left in the first half. I want to bring in Josh Morris. Jamos, you weren't too far away from that Tui Mulatu-Brown hit on Hugo Savala. I reckon young Hugo will be feeling that one in the morning.
2: Oh, 100%. I'm so glad I'm retired. He folded in like I folded my washing this afternoon. Absolutely belted in. It was a definite Ram Trucks tough tackle.
0: Geez, you're earning some brownie points with Elise if you're folding the washing on a Friday afternoon.
1: He must be looking for a lead pass shortly.
0: Here's a kick downfield taken by Will Warbrick. He's probably making up for the last time Jamos and I had a beer when in my holidays. That was a late one, Jamos. One of the great nights. Geez, we won some money that night, backing winners at bloody French trots and everything else. Here they are playing the ball, the Melbourne Storm. 10 short of the halfway line as Faelongo goes for a run. Look at him, flashy footwork again. It's like Paul Mercurio. Strictly bore him at your heart out. Ball played back again as Talau links up with McDonald. McDonald's collared there by Butcher over the top. He's brought to the ground right on halfway. 20 in for the eastern touchline as they send the pass away. Now it's with King. King goes over the 40. He takes the tackle. Fifth tackle, says the referee, Jared Sutton. They go to the right. It's with Wishart. Wishart drops it onto his right boot. Kicks downfield. Underneath it is Daniel Tupou flying through Warbrick. He knocked the ball back, but no, it went forward. Knocked on by Will Warbrick. Yeah. Has he got it right, Piggy?
1: Yeah, he got it right. I think the referee was in a great place there. Will Warbrick went up for it. Tupou went up for it. Warbrick's knocked it on. Harvey Norman replay. Let's have a look.
0: Oh, I don't know about that.
1: It's a little double. I think it's a double knock on anyway. I think it hits Warbrick first. and then hits Daniel Tupou.
0: Okay.
1: I'll run with it.
0: What about this, Piggy? Glenn and Sharon watching the Swans play next door but listening to our call.
1: Would that be confusing?
0: No. You get the best of both worlds.
1: That's a behind.
0: You just sit at the desk, champion. 4-0. Roosters lead the Storm. 15 to play in the first half.
1: Handballs it on.
0: All right, you know what? This will confuse them. Here's the Roosters. Searching kick inside the forward 50. They play the ball back to Chookies. 33 metres away from their own line as Robson goes to Cherry Evans. Here's a searching kick downfield. Over on the far side, Suafea Longo. Is it a 40-20? I think it is. Daly Cherry Evans turning back the clock. Mr. Experience. He saw an opportunity. Faialongo dawdled over to get the ball. What a great kick from DCE. That's a 40-20.
1: You know what that kick is, Levy, in honour of Davey? That's a baller of a kick. That's an absolute baller of a kick from Cherry Evans. 40-20, gets his team on the attack.
0: Love you, Davey.
1: Love you, Davey.
0: 2 years today we lost the great man. Here's the Chookies playing at 13 metres away from the Melbourne Storm line. Can you smell it, Piggy? I can smell some points. As Cherry Evans goes away to Nafahu White, now Siwa Wong. He's taken in the tackle, 9 metres away from the goal line. 20 metres in from touch. Western side of the field, Nafahu White winds up. He gets to within half a metre of the goal line. The ball will be played. Can they barge over here to extend their lead? Robson, Cherry Evans, Cherry Evans, Walker. Walker delays it, Ramsey to Smith. Smith's over try. The Roosters are in again. I looked into the crystal ball. I could smell it, and thankfully on this occasion, it wasn't the big man doing pop-offs. No, ladies and gentlemen, it's a Roosters try. 8-0 kick to come.
1: Yeah, and it all comes off the back of the Cherry Evans 40-20. Eventually the Roosters on the attack. They shift it to their left. Billy Smith gets one-on-one with Meany. Meany goes low. That close to the line, though. Billy Smith beats the tackle, slides over and scores the Roosters' second try of the night. All too easy in the end. Robson, Cherry Evans, Walker. Walker onto Ramsey. He just tips it on. And Billy Smith, one-on-one, beats Meany for the try.
0: Great try, Josh Morris. He's down on the touchline.
2: Yeah, there's a little bit of a concern here. The Storm players were saying that the lead runner ran on the outside of Oren Keeley. I don't think it made too much difference there. They just got them for numbers, and Billy Smith was too strong out wide. But I was concerned for Will Warbrick. He slid out, but it looked like he's hurt himself in the process of sliding out.
0: All right. Well, they might have a look at it. Yep. You have a look at the replay, Piggy, for Harvey Norman. We're just having a look now.
1: Yeah, I got no problem with the leads and what I could see. I think Butcher gets through all right there on the last lead and just beats him one-on-one. I don't have an issue with the try.
0: So no problem as yet.
1: Just Walbrick lining up the here.
0: Well, now it's been confirmed. Here's Walker lining up the kick, moves in, strikes it towards the upright, coming back, but not enough. No goal. 8-0, Roosters lead the Storm, 12 to play in the first half. You're listening to the continuous call team.
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1: Yeah, just got some stats here for Jack Daniels. Billy Smith. He's on fire at the moment. He's now scored 5 tries in his past 4 games. So, bit of a go-to for the Roosters. Injury report for Deep Heat, Levy. Deep Heat. Will Warbrick. He's off the field. Oh. Look, they've had to move him. They've got a trainer over there. They've got, I think that looks like a physio or a doctor.
5: He's off the field.
0: What's he done?
1: So they've had to make the change. They've made an interchange.
0: Left ankle.
1: Yep. And Stanley Hewan, he's come onto the field. Warbrick's gone.
0: Stanley Hewan, yeah, shake of the head from Warbrick. This is a big blow. Gee whiz, Cameron Munster.
1: Will Warbrick, it'd be Stanley Hewan, wouldn't he? It'd be Stanley Hewan. He's done an injury. I'm on. Oh, he'd be Stanley Hewan. Oh, no, Medicab.
0: Oh, no.
1: Not good.
0: Not good at all. So, by the looks of things, we're going to have to wait for the Medicab here.
1: Have a look, Levy. Look at my screen here. Grabs it straight away. Calf or the Achilles?
0: Yeah, maybe the Achilles. I can speak from experience on the Achilles pig.
5: Oh, yeah.
0: I might have to lend him a moon boot.
1: You had a bit of bursitis or something, didn't you?
0: Mate, it's very, very painful.
1: Bit of bursitis and gout.
0: Mate, a lesser man wouldn't have turned up for work, but there I was, giving my guts.
1: Hobbling.
0: So the Medicab's out there. He's going to pop up and put any weight on it. So we'll get a report from J-Moz when we can find out exactly what's going on. But it's definitely a left ankle, Achilles, maybe calf. Anyway, he's devastated. Look at the poor bloke.
5: Oh, no.
0: Terrible.
5: That's not good at all.
0: Terrible.
5: Wish him all the best.
0: Geez, it can be a cruel game sometimes, can't it, Pig?
1: And it came out of nothing. It was very innocuous, wasn't it, the way he sort of slid across the ground, but straight away we saw it on the corner post cam, just the way he grabbed it straight away. He knew he was in some trouble, and there Harry Grant's going over to him, a few of the boys, they know that it's not good, and that'll be his last game. Oh, I don't want to say that, but
0: yeah. Oh, mate, he's in
1: moving
0: tears.
1: On next year, isn't he?
0: Yeah, he's in tears.
1: That's terrible.
0: Poor bugger. And that's a great show of sportsmanship and respect for
1: mateship,
0: your teammate and
1: yeah.
0: mateship, and all of the players going over to shake his hand. Just about every single one of them have gone over to him. So that's fantastic. But we're all certainly hoping for the best for Will, but at the moment it doesn't look all too good for Will Warbrick. We'll let Josh chase up some details downstairs. In fact, he's got his microphone in the air. He might have some news right now. Josh?
2: Yeah, the trainer come past me. I said, is it his Achilles? And he said, yeah, Achilles gone.
0: Oh, bugger.
5: Oh, that's terrible.
0: Wow. No good. So Will Warbrick's been taken off the field on a Medicab. He'll go up the tunnel and into the sheds. And I hazard a guess he'll be off to the Prince of Wales Hospital or St Vincent's Hospital for some treatment on that Achilles, we're told by Josh downstairs. So here's the restart of play. 12 minutes left in the first half. We do that on the Tui's clock on the Lowe's menswear scoreboard. It reads Roosters 8, Melbourne Storm 0. And just during that break of play, I had a look at the text line, Piggy. We've had about 200 from people who are listening to us via the app using the sync button. Thank you to all those people who have been in touch. You can do us a favour, spread the word. Let us know that's the best way in which you can watch the footy and listen to us as well. Here's Nafahu White. He brings the ball forward. He's put down 33 metres away from his own line. He plays it right of centre field as Robson delivers the ball away to Watson's onto the field. Now Walker turns it inside to Butcher. Butcher will play at 11 short of the halfway line, 21 metres in from the eastern touchline. Last tackle is Jerry Evans. Gets a kick away inside his own 40. Down the throat this time of Failongo. Builds up some pace. Runs over the 30. Runs straight into the Roosters line. And he's put to the ground 33 metres away from his own line, and he'll play it right of centre field. Half for Grant, sends the ball away, now into the hands of Wishart, turns it back inside to Tui Malatu-Brown, who put on one of the big shots of the night, a ram truck stuff tackle. Of course, he put the hit on Hugo Savala, who I'm sure is still sucking in the big ones downstairs. Here they are playing at 11 short of the halfway line as Meany goes for a run this time. I think that's the first time I've mentioned his name, Nick Meany. Meany, Meany, Meany, Mo. 8 short of the halfway line as Grant delivers the ball away to King. He charges over the halfway line. Left of centre field, plays the ball back as Grant goes back to the centre this time. It's with Failongo. He's grabbed there by Robson. He got the ball out the back somehow. Into the hands of Grant. Now he spirals the pass away. Out wide, it's with one of the big units onto the field. He takes the tackle. He'll play the ball back now. Over on that far side of the field, it's the 18 onto the field there. Stanley Hewen, as Piggy mentioned. Kick downfield. Tupou goes up high, plucks it out of the air. And it'll be made to play at 6 away from his own line. 5 in from the eastern touchline. 8-0. Roosters lead the storm, Mark Piggy Riddell. 10 left to play in the first half.
1: Yeah, look, they've conceded the 2 tries in this first half, but geez, they've tried hard, the Melbourne Storm. They've rolled through their sets. They've kicked to the corners. They've tightened up their D-line here, really trying to put the pressure on the Roosters. It's just unfortunate. I just don't think they've got the class tonight. I've mentioned it a couple of times now, but when Roosters get into that good field position, you just know that something's on.
0: So Nafahu White goes for a run this time. Up over the 30-metre line, middle of the park. They play the ball back. Robson to Jerry Evans. Tackle 5. Another kick inside the 40. Low trajectory one. Goes down the throat of Tui Malatu-Brown. Spins around. Runs over the 30. Runs straight at Connor Watson. He puts his shoulder into him. Wraps the arm. And he takes the tackle 12 short of the halfway line. Run from Howard this time. He winched in pain as he was taken there. 4 metres short of the halfway line. As Grant sends it away to Talau. Now away on the outside to Keeley. Keeley stands in the tackle. Goes over the halfway line. Only just. 19 in from touch, eastern side of the field. Dummy half one out of pickup from Grant. Goes to Talau. Talau to Wishart. Wishart stops. Props goes again. Looks up. Runs into Robson. Onto the field there as well as Fichetti in the headgear. Ball played back. They come right to left. Talau plays the front man. Good ball to Alec McDonald. He's hitting a good tackle. The tackle had to be made by Watson. As Grant goes to the right, it's with Wishart. Wishart goes to the air. Kicks downfield underneath it. Markey. Mark. Nwanganui Tawazi goes up above them and takes the football. Piggy, admittedly, I never played in the NRL and first grade football, but why would you kick to the biggest aerial threat on the field and a bloke you know who is so good to leap above them and take the ball? It's, for mine, it seems a silly option for the
1: Storm. Look, I've got to agree. I agree with you 100%, Levy. But what about the take from him? Again, he went back as soon as the kick came, went up there. He went back, he steadied himself, he was poised. He went straight up and just took it without an issue. And I've got to agree with you, I think you've got to find a better kick option than that one.
0: Anyway, who am I to criticise first grade footballers, but it's just an observation that I've made and I'm glad you've agreed, Piggy. Thank you. It's Cherry Evans, puts a kick downfield. It's a high one. Underneath it on this side of the field, Tui Maladu Brown. He spirals the pass. He took it around his bootlaces. Faelongo nearly broke through the line. He takes the tackle, 15 away from his own goal line. Jeez, he ran 3 metres off the mark as Nick Meaney goes for a run this time. 25 away from his own goal line, middle of Allianz Stadium. Wishart dummy half, links up with Howard. Howarth stutters into the line. He takes the tackle of Wong and Zavala and Cherry Evans. 20 in from touch, 12 short of the halfway line. Grant popped the ball away to King this time. King runs straight at Fichetti and Watson, and Siwa Wong was the third man in. As from Grant, he goes to Talau, back inside to McDonald. McDonald over the halfway line. He's 8 inside Roosters territory. Jared Sutton's got his hand in the air, which signifies tackle 5 as Talau goes to the air, kicks downfield over on that far side of the field. Tupou goes above them, plucks it out of the air again. And he'll play it about 21 away from his own line. 8-0, Roosters lead the Storm. 7 minutes left, first half. Piggy on the Lowe's menswear scoreboard.
1: Yeah, they go from one side to the other. It's hard, isn't it, at the back for the Melbourne Storm. They put those high balls up, and in the last set of six, they went to Mark Nwanganui Tawazi, and on the next set, they go to Daniel Tupou. I don't know if there's any merit in bombing Cody Ramsey, going straight through the middle and testing him under the high ball, because the two wingers at the moment are doing a great job.
0: Another butcher onto the field, Egan, is Fichetti. Oh, hitting a good tackle. Who was that? It was Hewan. Bang. Got him beautifully. Goes to Walker. Tackle 5. Kicks downfield. It's a high one. A bomb underneath it is Faelongo. Oh! Bubble. He held onto it. Oh, Sua Faelonga. Gee whiz. He knocks that on there in all sorts. He did well to grab hold of it again, and he takes the tackle as Meaney. He's hit high. As we have a look at the Harvey Norman replay, it popped out of his hands. It bobbled, juggled. Gee whiz, you get a job in the circus next door to Fox Studios, the entertainment quarter, if he can produce plays like that, or at least little bobbles and hold onto it like he did. Here they are now playing it. They'll play it through Keeley. He's just shy of the 30. They come back to the left to Wishart. He gets a kick away inside his 30 on tackle 4. There's no one at home. Ramsey's coming across field. It takes a sharp right bounce away from the touchline. He picks it up the fullback. He runs towards the defensive line. Howarth grabbed him, and he'll play it just shy of the 30-metre line. Let's get down to the touchline. Josh Morris, it's 8-0. Roosters lead the Storm.
2: Yeah, well, they had to try something before the end of the half there. They tried to catch him out with an early kick there, because the Melbourne Storm middles weren't even on side yet. They had 3 of them still struggling to get on side. The Roosters are just happy to get through their sets and just keep turning this Storm side around and hopefully crack them at the end of the half.
0: Lodge menswear scoreboard, Roosters 8, Storm 0. Earlier Sharks 20, Knights 18. I'll get you a score on the AFL in just a moment as well, as Watson hands on now to Egan Butcher. Egan Butcher over the halfway line. He's grabbed there by Hetherington and two of his teammates. Keeley was one and Cooper Clark the other. He'll play it just shy of the 40-metre line as he hurt himself, Egan Butcher. He's slow to his feet. Plays it back in the driving rain. We better get that umbrella down for J-Moz. Andrew, can you sort that out as Wong? Pop the ball away to Zavala. Flick the ball inside. Now it's with Marky. Mark has knocked the ball on. Double knock on in the end. Gee whiz, Zavala flicked it back inside. Mark Nwanganui Tawazi couldn't handle. And that rain's getting very heavy.
1: It's getting heavier and heavier, Levy. Harvey Norman replay. Geez, even Mark couldn't control that one. Zavala with the flick passes down at his ankles. He's going 100 miles an hour. No control whatsoever. Storm ball.
0: Welfare check. Josh Morris on the touchline.
2: Yeah, the rain's just angled away from me at the moment, so I'm not getting wet, but it's It's very short time until I am drenched.
0: It's coming. Marge, the Rangery. What was that commercial? Someone let me know.
1: Is that the corn?
6: Was it a corn ad?
0: I don't know. Someone will tell us. 0460 873 873. 4 minutes left, first half. 8-0 Roosters lead the Stormers. Wishart turns it inside to McDonald. Back towards the middle of the park. Tackle five, says the referee. Ball played back again. Grant goes to Wishart. Wishart kicks downfield. Back behind the Mark Nwanganituwazi. Goes into the in-goal area. Great kick. Great chase. Mark Nwanganituwazi comes back into the field of play. Look how strong he is. Not only is in the field of play, a plate 11 away from his own line, Piggy.
1: He has been outstanding in this first half. Penalty here, high shot.
0: High tackle.
1: Yeah, 3 minutes 43 on the clock before half time, and Roosters get a relieving penalty here. Harvey Norman replay, Savala. Who was it? Of course it was Jack Etherington. Bang, straight across the chops.
0: He's got a check in history, hasn't he, Jack?
1: And he's like, what? Really?
0: What? Jack, the bloke's head, you know, the one that's got the eyes, the nose and the mouth on it, you can't hit it, champion. He turned around and said, what's the penalty for, sir? You hit him in there, Jack. Goes to Cherry Evans, popped the pass away now to Fichetti. To the halfway line, he's driven back into his side of the half. Yeah, Hetherington's on report, according to the screen in front of me, as it goes to Walker. Now Butcher Egan over the halfway line, runs into the tackle of course, Hewan. Over the top is Harry Grant. Ball played back on tackle two. Walker goes to the short side. Quick hands away from Smith to Tupou. Over the 30, comes to the 20. Good tackle made down round the bootlaces by Keeley. Up top to Lau. Ball played on tackle three as Walker goes on now to Watson. Watson hands on now to Cherry Evans. Ooh, he beat the tackle of Wishart. Wishart launched himself at him. Ooh, ball's come free and he's lost it.
1: He knew straight away, Cherry Evans. Didn't even look at the referee, just shook his head. Harvey Norman replay. Wishart makes a decision to come out, get Cherry Evans. In the end, they wrap up the tackle. But as Daly Cherry Evans is going to play the football, just loses it out the back here, getting to his feet. No one to blame but himself. And is this Alec McDonald? Looks like Alec McDonald leaving. He looks like he's gone for a HIA.
0: Ooh.
1: So Alec McDonald as well, the Melbourne Storm, they're in the wards tonight.
0: Our listeners are our best researchers, as we often say.
1: Yes.
0: You know, the Marge, the Rangery. Ah, McCain, you've done it again.
1: Ah, McCain, yeah, it was. Yeah.
0: Thank you, listeners. Brilliant. Into the scrum the ball goes, out it comes. It ends up in the hands of Keeley. Jeez, he's been good in the first half for the Storm. He's popped up all over the shop. As the ball goes to Yutoika Manu back onto the field, crash to the ground. 31 away from his own line. Middle of the park, Grant. Oh, shocking pass goes to Talau. It's four.
1: Oh, no.
0: Dear,
1: oh,
0: dear.
1: But they've done a really good job. They've completed extremely high, Melbourne. They've done everything right. They've played the right way because they've obviously without a few stars tonight. But on this occasion, it's a forward pass there. It's going to put them under the pump. They can't afford to concede another try with a minute and a half on the clock.
0: Now, Josh, I've just had a look through the binoculars. You've got my Aria Homes New South Wales umbrella. If you forget to bring that upstairs, you're going to be in the bad books, okay?
2: It's a very, very nice umbrella. Is this a double canopy?
0: I don't know.
1: Oh, any chance of putting some of it over Dom?
2: He's got his own.
0: Here's a run, goes to Ramsey. Ramsey's got support outside. He might not need him. Dragged to the ground by Howarth. 9 metres away from the Melbourne Storm line. Share the love. Look after our men. Dom on the touchline is Cherry Evans. Hands on now. It's with Watson. Now to Walker. They go from one side of the field to the other. Billy Smith. He's grabbed around the bootlaces by Talau. Good tackle. Ball played back again. 11 metres away from the goal line. Now it's with Watson. Watson runs into the line. Takes the tackle. Clark's there. 5 metres away from the goal line. Right next to the left bumper bar. They come short away on the outside, going for the line, the Chookies, but they're short, a metre short of the goal line. He'll play the ball back, Egan Butcher. They come to the open side, Walker in the middle of the park, hands on Cherry Evans, plays the front man, Siwa Wong. Good tackle made. Oh, I think Howarth has hurt himself here. Ball played back again as they go to the middle. It's with Walker, a crossfield kick, trying to find Tupou. He goes up high, loses the ball behind him, but a knock on the Melbourne Storm.
1: Won't matter, Levy. It's going to be half-time. The Roosters are sprinting to the centre field scrum. You're right. You nailed it. Howarth. Oh, there's 5 seconds. Just trying to have a look at it. Harvey Norman replay. Howarth goes in to tackle Siwa Wong. Comes out. poorly.
0: Dislocated shoulder, mate.
1: Oh, he's right. He's back to his feet. He's going to defend his play.
7: Harry,
1: they go for a little field goal here. Looks like Sam Walker at the back.
0: 5 seconds. Ball's about to be put into the scrum by Cherry Evans. They pack the scrum in the middle of the park. It goes in. He goes back. Robson to Walker. Field goal attempt from Walker. No. Way to the right. No. No goal. So that's it. Half time. 8-0. Roosters lead the Storm here at Allianz Stadium. We've had a little bit of rain for the most part. It's held off. So 8-0 half time. Roosters leading the Storm here at Allianz Stadium. Earlier, the Sharks beat the Knights by 20 points to 18. And a score update for you in the AFL. It's coming up to half time next door at the SCG. And it's the Adelaide Crows 53 leading the Swans 39. So Adelaide leading the Swans by 14 points at the SCG. Halftime at Allianz Stadium, Friday night footy with the continuous call team. 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We'll take a break. 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
0: It comes to Cherry Evans. Cherry Evans dabs a kick into the corner. Up high goes the Wanganui Tawazi. He bats the ball back into the hands of his teammate and Siwa Wong. He claims first points. And they barge over here to extend their lead. Robson, Cherry Evans. Cherry Evans, Walker. Walker delays it. Ramsey. Ramsey to Smith. Smith's over try. The Roosters are in again. I looked into the crystal ball. I could smell it. And thankfully on this occasion, it wasn't the big man doing pop-offs. No, ladies and gentlemen. It's a Roosters try.
15: Across Australia, this is the continuous call team.
0: Yeah, sorry, big man, if you're listening, I got a bit carried away in that second try. Anyway, 8-0, Roosters leading the Melbourne Storm. Halftime thanks to Power Bay. Piggy, you can have a look at the first half with J-Mosh.
1: Yeah, thanks, Levy. The Sydney Roosters leading at halftime, 8 points to 0. And J-Mosh, both sides completing extremely well considering the conditions they've got tonight. Slippery underfoot and a little bit of rain there late, but all in all, pretty good job from both sides.
2: Yeah, they are. They're treating the ball with respect, and you can see that in their completion rates right now. The Roosters, they've had nearly 60% possession, completing at 81%. The Storm, only that 41%, but completing at 88%. They've been brave. Look, the Roosters have looked in control of this that whole first half, really, and They've ran for 950 metres compared to the Storm's 590. The Storm, get this, they've made 238 tackles to the Roosters, 162. So you can see that, you know, what Robbo probably wouldn't be happy with the scoreline right now. He'd probably want a couple of more points, unless they've just set up that first half to then go on with it in the second half, because, like I said, they've put a lot of fatigue into this Melbourne Storm side.
1: Yeah, well, that's what you'd think, wouldn't you? You know, when you have a look at those stats for Jack Daniels that you've just mentioned there, you'd be talking to your team about just stay in it. We're going to get them at the back end. We're going to wear them down. You know, they can't keep hanging on that long. We'll wear them down and get them in the back end of this one.
2: Yeah, and if you're Craig Bellamy, you're also saying, look, we're down by eight. We score next. We're right back in this game, and our tails are up. So they need to be smart coming out after this break. But you'd like to think that the Roosters, they've just got, like you spoke about, that too much class that they can get across. I think they do need to go to the right a bit more. They need to attack that space between Wishart and Cooper Clark and see if they can have some joy. They tried to hit Siwa Wong right at the end there with that short ball. If they went out the back, they had a three-on-one there, and they missed that opportunity because they had Josh King in at the back row as well. So they just need to be smarter with their attack. A couple of their kicks, they need to land on the goal line and you know, get the wingers isolated. We saw Marky Mark a couple of times get above Tui Malatu Brown. So I think they'll keep peppering him with that. And for the Storm, they just need to get behind the ball a bit quicker. I spoke about their middles just taking a bit too long. As we said, the young fella, he's going for the corner. Oh, that's a great tackle.
1: Great tackle.
2: It's right in front of me, Pig. I'm kind of enthralled by this game.
1: There's you can commentate it if you want.
2: There's a lot of footy in this game being played. He's going for the post. Here he goes. Oh, that's a try.
1: Try time.
2: No doubt with the grounding right there, and his teammates going to give him a hug. But no, I think it's set up nicely for the Roosters here. I think they've got enough fatigue in the Storm to go on and score next. And if they score next, do the floodgates open.
1: I thought the impact from the start, as the great Harish brings us a bucket of hot chips. That's why he's number one.
2: What?
1: That is why he's number one.
7: Breaking news, they're cold.
1: I don't care. Oh, they're cold. Any air fryers around? J-Moz, back on the game while I eat my hot chips. You know what I love?
7: Cold chips.
1: Yeah, they are. You know what I love from the Roosters to start the game was the dominance of their middles. Nafahu White, Spencer Lanyu, and Victor Radley. Just the purpose that they ran with just set things up nicely for the Chooks.
2: Yeah, well, it's the Roosters' way. They like to try and go through the middle of the field, the front door, they call it, and try and bash down the front door before they look to exploit it out wide. That man, Nafahu White, he's been doing it all year, but Spencer Lanyu in starting, he was outstanding in that first stint. He was very angry, and we like it when Spencer gets angry, and you know what you're going to get from Rads as well. So I think we might see, you know, that to start, but I think we'll see a bit more ball movement now that they've got this fatigue into the Storm side.
1: All right, boys, I'm going to hit you with this one for Jack Daniels. The Roosters have won their past 11 games when leading at the break, including their past seven at Allianz Stadium. All right, but this is where it gets a bit kooky. Their last defeat when leading at halftime at this venue was against Melbourne in round 21 last year.
2: That's a great stat for Jack Daniels.
1: That's a great stat for Jack Daniels right there, ladies and gentlemen. Why are you looking at me with such a puzzled look on your face, Levy? Oh, he doesn't want to talk. He's going to do one of those ones. Okay. Well done, J-Moz. Finally, before we wrap things up, Melbourne Storm, how do they secure a victory? And you just mentioned it. They're only 8 points behind at halftime. Craig Bellamy would be saying to them, we're still in this, guys. But I haven't seen enough from them myself to think that they can trouble the Roosters.
2: No, I think they've got to be a bit more creative, don't they? It kind of looks like Harry's about the only one trying to threaten them. So maybe a bit more running from Wishart. He does have a strong running game, but they need to try and create an overlap with the fullback out the back and try and get his pace to create some tries. As we see, oh, is he going to get over? Nah, he's held up.
7: Thank you, Josh. Brilliant. Well done.
1: You're a bit disappointed in the chips, aren't you?
7: I got so excited.
1: Originally, you were like,
7: "See, I've been really good, right? So I've been eating healthy and all that, and I thought a couple of little hot chippies won't hurt me."
1: There's no microwave around, or
7: mate, don't speak with your mouth full. It's rude.
1: There's no microphone.
7: You're talking to millions of listeners across Australia with a mouthful. Come on, Piggy. By the way, reminder, tomorrow week, so Saturday the 25th of July, Canterbury Leagues Club, our big official 40-year celebration of the Continuous Call team. We'll be catching up with some of the past broadcasters, contributors, and we'll have a very, very famous person doing around the grounds for us on the 3 o'clock game. We're going to turn back the clock, so looking forward to all of that next Saturday out there at Aria Homes. And before we get to a break, Melbourne, we've got your Vegas leave pass sorted. The Melbourne Storm heading to the bright lights of Vegas to play at Allegiant Stadium on the 27th of February next year. Be there to see it live in one of the world's greatest arenas. This isn't just a game. It's the ultimate bucket list trip in the sports and entertainment capital of the world. This is a must-see event for sports fans. Storm travel packages and tickets are on sale now at nrl.com/Vegas. And Piggy, excuse me, I had a call from a gentleman this week. He wants me to be his best man.
1: Well,
7: in Vegas. So
1: you got plenty of experience at that.
7: Excuse me?
1: Well, you were a maid of honour recently.
7: Hot. Yes, I was.
1: So this time you'll just have to swap the skirt for the pants.
7: I didn't wear a dress, you halfwit.
1: You'll have to swap the dress for some pants and a shirt and tie.
7: See, I'm going to need your help because I think I'm going to be doing the morning show over there as well. So going to need somebody to sort of take control of the Bucks party.
1: J-Moz, you up for it?
7: Your hands, you and J-Moz.
2: Oh, I think we'll be more than capable.
1: Well, there's even more drama because my brother's coming over next year as
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1: Well, I thought I could drink okay. He's got me covered. Well,
7: look out.
1: I'm going to leave him with J-Moz so I can go home early.
7: 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We'll take a break back with the second half right after this.
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7: They're making their way back out for the second half. Doug says, which brother has you covered, Piggy? I played with both of them at St. Chrissy's in 2002. Both were talented on the ink.
1: Shano. Shane. He's 2 years older than me, Shane. He's going over to Vegas.
7: J-Moz and Levy need some expert advice. Who you got in the harness racing in France? Race one's in 45 minutes. Go the toppy, Kev. Go the toppy. You right down there, Josh?
2: Yes, I'm having a great time.
1: You looked a little distracted down there.
2: Solely focused on work, Mark.
7: Oh, Mark.
1: Mark.
7: I called you Mark.
1: Mark.
7: Yes, the Roosters cheerleaders were virtually standing right next to him, every single one of them. And I just had to remind him that he's a happily married man with three beautiful children.
1: That's right.
7: To which he replied, one dog, one bone, Levy. Now using some of the big man's lines. So, Roosters to get us underway for the second half. Just before we get back underway, let's get you a score on the AFL, eh? Next door.
1: Any chance the car park?
7: Well, I've heard a couple of cheers of, no, it's got tight again. Adelaide 53, Swans 45. So, Crows by 8 at half time.
1: Might be wrapped up before we're out of here.
7: Well, I don't think we'll be getting any dramas getting out of this joint. Anyway, Stefano Yatoikamanu from the kickoff to bring the ball back. And I just ran into a few of our colleagues from the various radio networks and television stations in the Brasco Piggy. They said, what a brilliant game this has been tonight. I said, well, we're having a lot of fun in our box, and I was going on in yours.
1: It's an absolute battle, isn't it?
7: Certainly is. So here's the ball with Hetherington on report in the first half. One-headed pick-up from Grant. Back inside, it's with Suofea-Longo trying to wrestle his way free of the tackle of Egan Butcher. He wouldn't let go of him. Tenshi the halfway line. Grant goes one way, comes back the other, gets a kick away. Down there is Cody Ramsey. He's got to come cross-field, goes behind him, takes it on the bounce, runs back towards the centre, and bang! He's crunched in a good tackle, and he'll play 10 away from his own goal line. So 8-0, Roosters lead the Storm. Second half underway here at Allianz Stadium as Tubo goes for a run this time. He's swamped upon by four, five defenders, 11 away from his own line. Walker acting half. Walker, Sam that is, as Nwanganito Azi goes into the line. He set up one of the tries earlier by going up high, batting the ball back into the hands of Siwa Wong, and that man has now got the football, Wong. He's put to the ground, born in New Zealand, represented both Samoa and Tonga. Well, at least that's his background as well, after Andrew looked into the family tree. Off the back of, I think, the question from Russell is Cherry Evans. Stepped past one of the tacklers, gets a kick away. Downfield it goes. Underneath it is Feilongo, takes it on the full. 10 away from his own line. There's just something about him, Piggy. Whenever he gets the football and how light he is on the feet, you just—it's like he's going to take off.
1: No, oh, well, you just as a defender running down there, you'd be crapping him as a big four because he just steps off both feet. He's lightning fast and jumps around in the air. I don't even think he knows where he's going sometimes.
7: So they're driven back here, the Storm. 18 away from their own line, 21 in from touch, eastern side, as Hetherington, he runs it straight and hard, offloads the ball out the back, goes to ground. It's been knocked on there by Grant. No, went backwards, says the referee. He was taken high, Grant. He's staying down trying to appeal for a penalty. He's now holding onto his hip. He should be featuring in the FIFA World Cup final on Monday morning. Anyway, they're put on their back here, the Melbourne Storm. So they'll play it 25 away from their own line. They keep working the short side as Wishart gets a kick away. Downfield it goes. Underneath it is Ramsey. Takes it 33 away from his own line. Skips over the 40 before he's collared there by the Melbourne Storm. And he's taken in the tackle, 10 shy of the halfway line. 8-0 scoreline. Roosters lead the Storm. 3 minutes gone in the second half as they go for a run this time, the Roosters, through Daniel Tupou. 5 shy of the halfway line. Dummy half Robson spirals it away to the right to Nwanganito Azi. He's wrestled to the ground by three Melbourne Storm defenders. 19 in from touch, eastern side, working the short side again. Cherry Evans throws the cutout ball to Savala. Lost his footing, got up, goes again before he's collared there by the Melbourne Storm. Grant over there with Howarth as well. 5 in from touch. They come back to the centre now through the hands. Watson goes on to Tracy, rushing up off the line, read him beautifully, Keeley, and he takes the tackle 33 metres away from the Melbourne Storm line. It's with Walker. Walker dabs a kick in behind them, a high one. Up high they go, batted into the hands. The Roosters have got it, but it's gone forward. It's gone forward. He was right in line with it, Sutton, the referee. It'll be a changeover tackle, 5, Piggy, and the Melbourne Storm to play it 10 away from their own line.
1: Yeah, referee Sutton was right in line with that one. He was able to make the call. Hold on, we've got time off here. He's just making the Melbourne Storm play it on the spot. It's going to be a tough start to their set here. 10 metres off their goal line. Got to try and make their way downfield.
7: So Sulafea-Longo. The ball ends up in the hands of Meany. 15 away from their own line. 20 in from touch. Western side of the field as Keeley goes for a run this time. He's taken in the tackle, centre of the park. 23 away from his own line as Yatoika Manu charges into the hit line. Put down 33 metres away from his own line. Grant dummy half, delivers it away now to Hetherington. There's a determined run. Up over the 40, six shy of the halfway line, middle of the park. Grant again this time, goes for a run himself. He makes a good 10 metres before he's put on his back by two Roosters defenders. Butcher was in there and Connor Watson as well. They come back to the right. It's with Talau on tackle five. He puts a kick up high. It's a towering kick. Underneath it is Tupou. Plants the feet, takes it to shy of the 20. Oh! There's a high tackle by Hetherington again, your man. Piggy.
1: Yeah, straight away he knew it. Straight away he put his hands in the air. He knew he'd done the wrong thing. Look, he hits him high and it's a definite penalty, but probably not much too more than that. Just, you just can't afford to do that. You know, the Melbourne Storm, because they lack a bit of class tonight, they're just relying on their high completion and continuing to go set for set with the Roosters. You just can't afford to piggyback this Roosters outfit downfield.
7: We'll get down to Josh when we can. The rain's stopped, which is good news as Butcher goes for a run. Nat this time, 10 in from touch. Craig Bellamy puts his hand at his head. We just saw a shot of him up on the big screen. They go for a run this time, the Roosters. 21 in from touch, western side of the field. 35 metres away from the goal line. Egan Butcher plays it as Robson goes to Watson, now to Walker. Walker drifting across field, links up now with Savala. Savala's taken in the tackle over on the far side by Wishart, standing in the tackle with Clark as well. 20 in from the eastern touchline, through the hands for Keddie, now to Connor Watson, on to Sam Walker. He turns it back inside, it's with Butcher. Nat's got the football. He's trying to wrestle his way free. He's got three Melbourne Storm defenders with him, and he'll play a 10 in from touch, eastern side of the field, 11 away from the Roosters' line. Robson goes to the middle, it's with Sam Walker. He passes on now to Fichetti. Fichetti's taken in a good tackle, 3 metres short of the goal line. Tackle five. Which way do they go? Do they go to the right? It's with Walker now. Cherry Evans. Cherry Evans delays the pass. Oh, Savala. He's lost the football. He had Marky Mark outside him. Knock on by the Roosters on tackle five. Changeover. Melbourne Storm to play it. 10 in from touch. 10 away from their own line. And Josh Morris, the score remains after 6 minutes of play in the second half from the Lowe's Menswear scoreboard. Roosters leading Melbourne 8 points to nil.
2: Yeah, I think Hugo Savala was having flashbacks of the first half when Tui Malatu Brown absolutely nailed him. That time he tried to get the quick hands away to his winger, and he's been normally very, very good at it this year, putting his winger down the sideline there, but comes up with an error and the Storm, they get away with that one in that set.
7: So here they are. Lisa says, ah, Pig, you're the professional stirrer, always giving it to Levy, so funny. Well, I'm glad you think so, Lisa.
1: Thanks, Lisa.
7: We're all good sports here, Lisa. We like to have a bit of fun as Grant goes for a run. Gets a kick away inside the 40 downfield, trapped by the boot of Ramsey, picks it up. He goes for a run, does the goosey, runs over the 30, and he's taken in the tackle. 15 metres in from touch, 15 short of the halfway line. They go for a run again down the short side. Savala this time, he holds onto the football. He'll play it on the halfway line. 15 in from touch, eastern side of the field. 8-0 Roosters leading the Storm as Nwangani Tawazi goes to Walker. Walker's taken in the tackle by Hewan. Over the top there is Talau as well. Ball played inside Melbourne Storm territory as Connor Watson goes to Butch and Nat, that is. Now to Nwangani Tawazi. He's trying to wrestle his way free. He'll play it 6 in from touch, western side of the field, 11 inside Melbourne Storm territory. Tupou acting half goes to Connor Watson. He runs the football. Gave the big don't argue. He's grabbed around the bootlaces by Tua Maladu Brown. He'll play it now 35 away from the line. It goes to Cherry Evans. He goes to the air. Downfield it goes. Underneath it this time, Tupou was flying through. Did it take the hand of the Melbourne Storm player Meany? Either way, he's been put into touch. Which way are they going to rule here? Sutton's talking to his touch judge. Melbourne in a touch, Roosters scrum feed, Peggy.
1: Yeah, I think it comes off, Harvey Norman replay, comes off the back of Daniel Tupou. Toops doesn't even know where the football is. It rolls back into Meany's grasp. He dives on the ball and Tupou pushes him into the touch. So unfortunate there for the Melbourne Storm, but the referees have got that right. Roosters get a great opportunity here for more points.
7: Well, it won't be a scrum feed, of course. It'll be a play the ball, and that's exactly what they do now. Robson to Cherry Evans, back inside to Fichetti. They're 10 away from the goal line. Make that 6 away from the goal line. Fichetti to play it just right of centre field. Ball will be played on tackle one as Robson goes now to Connor Watson. Oh, he lost the ball.
0: He lost his footing. He lost the ball. So there's one gone begging for the chookie's peg. Mistake from the Roosters. Melbourne Storm breathing a sigh of relief.
1: Oh, yeah. It was a pass from dummy half there. Reece Robson just down and out in front of Connor Watson. He couldn't control it. Uses the ball to regain control. And the referee deems it a knock on. Gets it 100% right. There's Jay Moz up there with Robbo. He's left the sideline.
0: Did you say Jay Moz?
1: Yeah, Jay Moz.
0: Now, you know who I noticed next to B Moz? Jake Friend's up in the box.
1: Oh, Nug's up there.
0: Is that always the go, Josh?
2: Yeah, I'm not sure. I've been in the box before and he's been there, but I think he comes in and goes out as he pleases, old Friendy.
0: I will say this. I'll give you a twin brother, a rap. Brett, we were watching the Reggies earlier, which Brett Morris coaches. What did you say, Piggy? A couple of plays, nice shape.
1: A couple of very nice plays from the boys tonight.
0: Well done. They had a good win too, the Roosters.
1: Ended up getting home.
0: Got tight, and then they skipped away late. So I reckon BMOs will be very happy. 8-0, Roosters lead the Storm. 10 minutes gone of the second half as Hetherington on report twice in this game for high tackles. He's lost it.
1: Yeah, he did. He lost it in the contact of the Roosters defenders there. And a couple of them were appealing to the referee. Originally, I don't think he saw it, but he's got a call. Harvey Norman replay here. Hetherington, the contact. There it is there. Loses possession, then regains it as he goes to ground. So, Roosters, they'll get another shot here. The Melbourne Storm just haven't been able to complete like we've seen them do for long periods and get that ball down the other end of the field.
0: So, scrum feed. 28 away from the Melbourne Storm line. Walker feeds the scrum. From the base of the scrum, Robson goes to the right, Cherry Evans. And Cherry Evans will be put in his back by three Melbourne Storm defenders. 21 in from touch, eastern side. 20 away from the Melbourne line. They come back to the centre of the park as Connor Watson hands on now to Fichetti. Take it in the tackle. Over the top there is Killian Talau. They keep coming to the left, Walker. Short ball away, Nat Butcher. Good tackle made. It was Stefano Yatoikamanu and Harry Grant. Five away from the goal line. They go long now. It's with Walker. Walker on to Watson. Watson now, Cherry Evans. Cherry Evans to Ramsey. Ramsey has Savala. Marky Mark to the corner. Can he get over? No. He's lost the ball. He's lost the ball. Picked up by Howarth. And Howarth has got it. A six away from the Melbourne Storm line.
1: They just won't go away. I've got to tip my hat to the Melbourne Storm at the moment. Here we see some offloading. They're going to shift the ball off their own goal line. Yutuikamanu takes a carry centre field, but defensively there, you thought that the Roosters were going to score, but Melbourne Storm find a way to turn the Roosters down.
0: So, like you say, Piggy, for the Melbourne Storm, you'd be wrapped 8-0.
1: But they're just staying in it. Like, they're just really toughing it out. There's been a few errors there where you think the Roosters are going to score, but they've found a way.
0: They certainly have inside 40. Here's a kick downfield. It's nowhere near the touchline. Taken on the full by Ramsey. Ramsey runs over the 40, gets to halfway, and he'll play the ball about 15 metres in from touch, eastern side of the field. So the Roosters have it. They're still leading 8-0 on the Lowe's Menswear scoreboard. Roosters 8, Storm 0. 12 minutes gone in the second half. Mark Levy, Mark Riddell, Josh Morris. Friday night footy with the continuous call team. Here's Siwa Wong this time. He dummy goes himself, straightens up, takes the tackle. He'll play the ball back on the 40-metre line. They come back to the centre of the park. Walker goes to Cherry Evans. Now Smith. Smith beat one of the tacklers. He runs back infield. He's got support. Billy Smith comes to the 10. Good tackle made by Talau. 9 metres away from the goal line. They spiral the pass to the middle. It's Cherry Evans. He goes long to Watson. Watson hands on now to Ramsey. Ramsey's got support outside him, but he straightens up and takes the tackle. 5 metres away from the goal line. Tackle five, says the referee. Ball is played as Robson goes to Walker. A crossfield kick from Walker, trying to find Tupou. It goes up high. It's been batted back. It's knocked back again by Cherry Evans. It's taken there by the Roosters. Billy Smith, changeover. Changeover, Peggy.
1: How do they do it? How are they doing it? They must be absolutely gassed, this Melbourne Storm outfit. But they just keep finding a way. On that occasion, on the last, the kick for Tupou, he batted it back. Cherry Evans was there. Eventually, one of the Roosters players dived on the football, but They just keep hanging on, this Melbourne Storm outfit.
0: So 13 and a half gone in the second half. Still 8-0, no change to that half-time score as the ball ends up in the hands in the middle of the park. It's with the Melbourne Storm. Let me get you an update next door at the SCG as well as we take you around the grounds for Sonova's Vitamins. There's a blast from the past. It's Adelaide at half-time leading the Sydney Swans by 8 points, 53-45 here at Allianz Stadium. It's 8-0, Roosters leading the Storm through the hands. It's with Faiolongo. Faiolongo hands on now. It's with Meaney. Meaney down the touchline, runs back infield, and he'll play it 10 metres in from touch and 25 metres away from the Roosters line. To the middle of the park they go. Grant now onto Liero. Liero sends the pass away to Wishart. He goes out wide. Now it's with Howarth, and Howarth is brought to the ground 9 metres away from the goal line. Over there was Savella and Noangani Tawazi. Ball is played. It goes to Wishart. Wishart runs the football. Tackle 5. Changeover.
1: Oh, look, probably not the best play, but not a bad position to turn the football over. They probably would have liked to have had a crack on that last play, but Wishart went down the short side, couldn't find any of his fellow players pushing in support, so he took the tackle that last play, but Wishart went down the short side, couldn't find any of his fellow players pushing in support, so he took the tackle.

0: Is Victor Radley going for a run? He'll play it 8 short of the halfway line. Just left of centre field as Robson goes to Walker. Walker gets a kick away inside his own half, only just. Over on that far side, taking the football, the Melbourne Storm have got it. They run up over the 20-metre line, collared there, and Tui Meladu-Brown will play it, and he'll play the ball back about 25 metres away from his own line. Josh Morris down on the touchline.
1: Yeah, the Storm are doing a good job of staying in the contest. They're just lacking those halves that we spoke about at the start of the game. Jerome Hughes and Cameron Munster, instead of looking for a kick to get a repeat set, Wishart runs the ball there and gives it up on the last play. But we see Robertson go to his bench with Radley and Lemieux. Let's see if they finish the contest.
0: High tackle. While you were speaking there, Josh, high tackle. Nat Butcher, he's remonstrating with the referee. So Jared Sutton said, not interested. So there you are.
2: They get a chance here, Melbourne. They haven't had too many chances in this second half down that end of the field.
0: Oh, please.
2: Nothing in it.
0: Mate, he virtually rubbed his hand on his head.
2: Nothing in it.
0: Jeez. I just looked next door. Gus and Billy are calling with Tomo. They've all put their hands in the air. That was funny.
2: Here we are. Oh, touch, sir, on his head.
0: Oh, we're playing touch football. Anyway, through the hands, and ends up in your Toika Manu. Oh, they wonder why we get upset. So here they are playing it, 21 metres away from the Roosters' line. Storm have a chance here. They go to the left. It's with Wishart. Looking for runners. Turns it back inside. Here they are now with the football. It's Cooper Clark standing in the tackle on the 20. Left of centre field. They come back to the right. Now it's with Talau. He hands on it. Goes behind Trent Liero. Picked up by Faolongo. It's with Keeley. And Keeley's taken there by Sam Walker. 9 metres away from the Roosters' line. 10 in from touch. Oh, 6 more tackles. It goes back to the middle. It's with Grant. Now with McDonald. McDonald straightens up. He gets to within 3 metres of the Roosters line. Try hit of the Storm makes it interesting as Grant, he spirals the pass away to Talau. Now to Liero. He got it away to King. And King's taken there 9 metres away from the Roosters line. Ball played back again. They come back to the centre. Liero stepping off his right foot. He goes down low. Siwa Wong takes the tackle there. Up top was Reece Robson. They go back to the left. Turning him back inside is Clark. He bobbled. He held onto it. He's 2 metres short of the goal line. Paul will be played again. Granted a dummy half. He comes to Liero. Liero takes a knee. He stands up before he's collared there by Victor Radley and Siwa Wong. They're going nowhere here, Melbourne. 8 away from the goal line. Stefano, you take a Manu. Too big, too strong, too tough. Great try. 8-4. Roosters lead. Storm kick to come.
2: Oh, God, Levy, I was with you. I thought it was a pretty ordinary set from the Melbourne Storm. They weren't really testing the Roosters' defence at all. And then on the last play, a little short pass out of dummy half. Harry Grant, Harvey Norman replay, gets out, plays short to Utuika Manu, isolates the Roosters' defence, gets one-on-one with Cody Ramsey on the try line, goes straight over the top of him. This is 8-4, baby, with a kick to come, 8-6. Can you believe it? The Roosters have dominated for long periods. With the Melbourne Storm, they keep themselves in the game.
0: Yep, straight and hard. He ran straight over the top of Ramsey. Scores the try. Josh Morris down on the touchline.
1: Yeah, Trent Robinson will be filthy at that. That was the last tackle, and Spencer Lenu just slid out, opened up that inside shoulder and left it for Cody Ramsey to take on the bigger man. And that was about the third set the Storm had inside the Roosters' half for 20 minutes of this second half. So they have a sniff now, and they're within 2 points of getting the lead.
0: Wow, unbelievable. So here he is, Meany, from right in front to convert the try, moves in, strikes it, and kicks the goal. 8-6, Roosters lead Storm, 21 minutes left in the second half. You're listening to the continuous call team.
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0: Round the grounds next door to the SCG. It's the Swans and Adelaide. The Crows up by 7 now. Third quarter underway. And by the looks of things, Piggy, 21 left here. We're on till 10:30. We're going to be walking into 40,000 people.
2: Oh, I can't wait.
0: Anyway.
2: Lucky you've got a good car spot.
0: Yep. In my Parramatta BMW. Yes, I have a commercial agreement. Come and see us Monday, Piggy. 2GB Mornings. Big announcement. out there at Parramatta BMW. Free coffee too.
2: Oh, I'll be there.
0: Come out and say good day.

0: So here's the Melbourne Storm. 30 away from their own line. This will put a spring in their step as Liero. He's taken in the tackle. No Warbrick. He's done his Achilles, if you're just joining us, is Josh King. He goes for a barnstorming run up towards the halfway line. Five short of the halfway line, 15 in from touch, western side. Grant goes for a run. He runs across field to the middle of the park, over the halfway line, only just. Ball will be played, tackle five. Talau standing on the right. He goes to the air. It's a high kick. Downfield, underneath it is Tupou. Tupou's got it. Another one. Tupou takes it and he'll take the tackle just shy of the 30. 15 in from touch. Billy Smith's got it now. Goes for a run. He's collared there by Stefani Atoikamanu and Trent Talau. Trent Liero, I should say. 32 away from their own line as Nat Butcher goes for a run. Off the back of his earlier mistake, takes the tackle. 10 shy of the halfway line. He'll get to his feet and play the ball back. Dummy half Robson goes to Nefahu White as that rain gets heavier. And Josh Morris has got the Aria Homes New South Wales umbrella up down on the touchline. Over the halfway line they go as Robson comes back to the centre. It's with Radley. Short ball away to Spencer Leniu. He stands in the tackle with McDonald and Liero. Ball to be played again as Robson goes to the right. It's with Cherry Evans. Off his right boot, up high it goes. Downfield over on that far side. Taking the football, the Storm have got it. Now it's with Faialongo. He runs crossfield. Good tackle made by Radley. Radley on Faialongo, and they're pinning the Melbourne Storm towards their own end here, Piggy.
1: That was a great chase from Victor Radley. The Melbourne Storm finding a pass off that kick return. And we already spoke about how lightning Faialongo is and how light he is on his feet, but Victor Radley chased Faialongo down, tackled him, did a great job for his team.
0: Here's Alec McDonald going for a run, runs into the tackle of Smith and over the top Robson and Butcher, and that is. Dummy half Grant goes back to the centre of the park, Liero, Wishart to Clark. Clark over on that far side, runs the ball up over the 30-metre line. I like this kid, I like him watching him play the big unit. Ball played back again, it goes to Wishart. Wishart gets a kick away on his own 30, downfield, taking it on the flies, Tupou, 28 away from his own line, runs up over the 40, and he's going to start the set here for the Roosters, six short of the halfway line. 8-6, Roosters leading the Melbourne Storm, 18 to play in the second half, Friday night footy in the driving rain at Allianz Stadium. Roosters have the football over the halfway line they go. They'll get to their feet and play the ball back now through Nwangani Tawazi as Robson spirals the pass back to the middle of the park. It's with Nefahu White. Look at him go. Big Nefahu still going. Those legs pumping. He's still going. He's never held. He stands there. He'll play at 29 metres away from the goal line. Oh, the Roosters coming back into it now. And from Nefahu White, now it's with Spencer Leniu. He got the pass out the back to Billy Smith. And Billy Smith brought to the ground. 13 metres away from the Melbourne Storm line. He's five in from touch as they go to dummy half. Butcher to Walker. Walker got it to Radley. Radley popped the pass away to Nefahu White. And Nefahu White's crashed to the ground 3 metres away from the goal line. They'll play it on tackle five. Robson goes to the right. Cherry Evans puts a kick into the corner. Up high to Wangani Tawazi. He couldn't handle it. It's a knock on. He's so good under the high ball, but not this time. Has he hurt himself, Piggy?
1: Yeah, it looks like he's down at the moment. Just going to have a check. Oh, he's got to his feet. He's okay, but still going to have to make his way back into the defensive line. This game's changed. I know they didn't score there, the Roosters, but the fact the Roosters got Radley on, Leniu on, and Nefahu White on, they got that punch back through the middle now. I think they come home here, the Roosters.
0: 8-6, Roosters lead the Storm. 17 to play as McDonald goes for a run. Things have got interesting. Two-point ball game with 16 now to play. Here's the ball being played, 9 short of the halfway line. They go back to the centre of the park. Liero, Wishart now inside to Clark. Clark beat one of the tacklers. He got up and goes again. He'll play it just inside Roosters' territory, left of centre field. Running onto the football is Yatoikamanu. He runs straight at Nat Butcher over the top as Leniu Walker was in there as well. 35 metres away from the Roosters' line. They keep coming to the right. Talau's got it now. He hands on. Now it's with Keeley. Keeley's hitting a good tackle by Tupou. Billy Smith's in there as well. Five in from touch, 23 metres away. Oh, six more tackles. Six more tackles, says the referee. Oh, big call. Big call. So six more tackles. 21 metres away from the Roosters' line. Here he is now. Running the football is King. And King stands in the tackle. He's still going. King gets to within eight. Make it 6 metres. Make it five. Make it 4 metres. metres of the goal line. Ball played back now as Grant goes to the left. It's with Liero. Turns it back inside to Yatoikamanu. Yatoikamanu standing in the tackle 5 metres away from the goal line. The ball will be played now by the Melbourne Storm. Gee whiz, they score here. They go to the front for the first time. Liero now to Lau. On to Faolongo. Faolongo got the pass away. Now it's with Keeley. Keeley's going to be wrestled to the ground. About 3 metres inside touch. Western side of the field as they spiral the pass back to the middle of the ground. It's with to Lau. Now it goes to Grant onto Wishart. Wishart, Clark. Clark goes into the hit line and he'll play it 9 metres away from the goal line. Tackle 5. They've got to be good defensively here, the Roosters. A kick towards the goal line. It's a shocker taken there by Nat Butcher, and Butcher will play it 5 away from his own line. What was that, Peggy?
1: Yeah, if he had his time again, Harry Grant, I think he finds a better kick than that one. He almost made that one up and it just trickled straight to the Roosters defender. They had him on the rack there off the back of that 6 to go on the last tackle. That was crucial, but in the end the Melbourne Storm can't make them pay.
0: Geez, it sounds like Josh downstairs, the crowd's really coming into this game, putting the pressure on the refs too.
2: Yeah, they certainly are. The crowd attended, 16,010 people. They're trying to get their Roosters a penalty here, thinking that the Storm are laying all over them, and you can see in that set they're all bunched up there. But Piggy spoke about their middle coming back on. They looked very sharp when they had the short interchange of passing between Radley Lenu and the Fahu White.
0: So kick downfield taken by Faolongo. Josh Morris down on the touchline. Piggy Riddell alongside me, Mark Levy. Friday night footy with a continuous call team. 8-6, two-point ball game. Roosters lead the Storm. 14 minutes to play in the second half. Here they are playing it now, the Storm. Till out of dummy half, goes away to Howarth this time. Howarth has crashed to the ground, 20 in from touch, just shy of the halfway line. Dummy half, Grant comes away to Liero. Liero works it up over the halfway line. He's collared there by Connor Watson. 21 in from touch, eastern side. The ball comes away to Wishart. Wishart looking for runners to Loud. Dummies goes himself. Popped a beautiful pass away. It's with Wishart. Wishart toes the ball forward. Faolongo. Back there, the Roosters. The Roosters are running over the touch and goal line. What is happening, Peggy? Extraordinary.
1: Oh, what a play from the Melbourne Storm. Trent Tolau. He takes them on. Harvey Norman replay. Finds a pass back on the inside to Wishart. Wishart sums up the situation. Goes for the pass, but it's terrible to Faolongo, who does a great job. Puts his boot to the ball, puts it in goal, chases through. Walker takes it dead. Here we go, Roosters with the line dropout.
0: 13 to play, 8-6. Roosters lead the Storm. Did he get the kick away before the buzzer? Referee said he did. I'm not so sure. Over on that far side, the Melbourne Storm have got it just inside the eastern touchline. So they're 18 metres away. They're trailing by 2 points. It's 8-6 on the Lowe's menswear scoreboard. Storm have it. It goes to Wishart. Oh, why going without the football? Going without the football is Davey Moale. Did he knock it on, though, Piggy? I don't know whether he got a hand to it. The referee blew the whistle. He's ruled a knock on. Yeah. Roosters scrum feet, 15 away from their own line.
1: Yeah, they asked him. They asked the question, did you touch it? Harvey Norman replay. Wishart goes across, turns him under.
0: Yeah, he touched it.
1: Yeah. It wasn't a good pass. It almost fell out of Tyron Wishart's hands. And Moale tried to pull his hands away from the ball, but couldn't do it in time. That's a huge missed opportunity there for the Storm.
0: Dear, oh dear. So 12 and a half to play. 8-6 Roosters lead the Storm as Tupou goes for a run. Works it up over the 20-metre line. We'll play 22 in from touch. Western side of the field as Robson hands on now to Victor Radley. And Victor Radley's put to the ground on the 30-metre line just right of centre field. Robson dummy half keeps working the right side. Now it's with Nafahu White. He crashes into the hit line. Takes the tackle. HR the halfway line. He's 21 in from touch. Eastern side of the field. Robson dummy half links up with Radley. Radley hands on now to Walker. Turns it back inside to Nat Butcher. He gets up over the halfway line. They lead by 2 points. 8-6 the score. Roosters over the Storm. Running the football this time. The Roosters have got it about 38 metres away from the Melbourne Storm line as Watson comes back to the short side. Walker, he goes to where? Puts a bomb up into the air. Leaping up above them. I think the Roosters got a hand to it. Yep, knock on by the Chookies.
1: Yeah, there's a hand in it there when that ball went up from the Roosters. That's going to be a change over here. It's going to be a Melbourne Storm ball about 15, 16 metres off their own try line. And again, both sides not giving anything. Here's Moali with a carry.
0: Oh, that's high. You got him up around the throat there.
1: Considering the touch on the head 5, 10 minutes ago, that's a penalty.
0: Maybe they become gun-shy. Tight game, 11 to play. They become gun-shy, the officials.
1: Come on, Levy.
0: Anyway, here's the Melbourne Storm over on that far side of the field. They'll play it. So 23 away from their own line. Wishart links up with Clark this time. Runs into the tackle of Nafahu White. There's three others in there. Radley, Siwa Wong and Nat Butcher. 31 metres away from their own line. One added pickup from dummy half. Grant goes for a run. He's put to the ground. 10 shy of the halfway line. 22 in from touch. Eastern side of the field. As Wishart links up with Liero this time. He goes out the back to Talau. Now the ball ends up in the hands of Faialongo. They might need some magic from the fullback, like a fullback sitting alongside you, Pilly Slater, in the adjoining commentary box, Biggie. Ball is played back. It goes to DeLau. He's afforded the opportunity to get a kick away. It's a high one. Downfield it goes. Underneath it is Tupou. Takes it 15 away from his own goal line. He falls into the tackle. Roosters appeal for a penalty. It happened right in front of Josh Morris. Was it legal, J-Moz?
2: Oh, I think it's play on there. They were trying to get the penalty there, but they've got to come up with something a bit different there instead of just kicking it straight to Tupou with no contest there. I think Piggy spoke about it before. They've got to try and get the ball to Cody Ramsey and isolate him. As we've seen, early kick here from Cherry Evans goes straight down the throat of Faialongo.
0: Yeah, right in the middle of the park. Thank you, J-Moz. 15 away from his own line. Skips up over the 30 to the 40, and he's written a good tackle there by Billy Smith. So he'll play the ball now. 12 in from touch, western side of the field. 12 short of the halfway line. As Meany goes for a run this time. He's written a good tackle there. There's three Roosters defenders. He'll play at 10 shy of the halfway line. 8-6 the score. Roosters lead the Storm. 9.5 to play. We do that for Lowe's Menswear and for Tui's. Here they are with the football. The Melbourne Storm just shy of the halfway line. Dummy half. Grant links up now with King. King runs it straight and hard. He's written a good tackle. He's read there by, of course, Connor Watson, and over the top is Reece Robson. Ball of, oh, no. A shocking play, the ball, and he's lost it.
3: I think he's just retreating.
1: He's lost it. He loses him to play the ball.
0: Josh King.
1: They're going to challenge it.
3: Hey, Bucky. On-field ruling is that the defender is retreating from the space of the ruck, and Josh King loses it on tackle four.
1: Okay, so we're going to have a look at the Harvey Norman captain's challenge here. Josh King. This is a big call. 9 minutes remaining in the second half. Connor Watson getting back to his feet to get to marker. King getting up to play it. Hits the leg of Connor Watson, then loses control. Well, I think the onus is on the ball carrier there to have control of the football.
0: Yeah, I think you're right. I don't like his chances of this being successful.
1: Either do I.
0: So 8-6, Roosters leading the Storm.
3: Boys, it's up there.
0: We've got a captain's chair. Well, they're still looking at it, which makes me worry.
1: He's just getting back to
4: marker.
1: He's just
4: looking to get to marker. His foot's already in position. Josh King moves his arm towards the leg, losing it. Challenge is unsuccessful.
0: Unsuccessful. Hey, Piggy, while we're going around the grounds, just some news from the UK for golf fans. There's an Aussie shining on the world stage. In the second round of the Open Championship, Lucas Herbert is the current leader by 2 shots at 8-under. During his second round, Herbert shot 6 birdies on the front 9 to equal the record for the lowest 9-hole score at the Open. Herbert's 28 shots matching the record shot by England's Dennis Durnian in 1983 at the famous Open course. Wow. A little bit like watching J-Moz down there at the Woolloway Golf Club.
1: Go the Aussies.
0: Well, mate, when I was reading off the leaderboard this morning, the Aussies were having a Barry Crocker, but Lucas Herbert, he's had a day out at the Open Championship. Congratulations to him. And we'll get you an update on the AFL next door as well. But we've got a grandstand finish here. 8-6, Roosters leading the Storm. 8.5 minutes left as Radley. He goes into the hit line. He'll play at 38 away from the Melbourne Storm line, just left of centre field. Slow to his feet, dummy half Robson, left to right to Cherry Evans. Cherry Evans stops, props. He's collared there by Yatoika Manu, and over the top is King. He'll play the ball back. It was Moali, in fact. Just short of the 30-metre line. Now it's with Radley. Out the back, Walker. Walker running the football. He's collared there. In fact, wrapped around the waist there by Alec McDonald. Tackle 5, 10 in from touch, 20 away from the goal line. Now it's with Nat Butcher. He spirals it away to Connor Watson. Connor Watson's going to have to get a kick away. It's a shocker. It goes crossfield. Up high is Nwagani Tawazi. He's got the football. He gets a kick away. Kicks downfield. Getting the football is Sua Faialongo, and they push him back into the in-goal area, but he was tackled in the field of play. It's a penalty. It's a good call from the referee. So Melbourne will get the penalty and they'll kick for touch. Eastern side of the field, 8-6. Roosters lead Storm.
1: How did Marky Mark get that kick away?
0: I don't know.
1: Absolutely ridiculous. He's had another big night for the Roosters, but it was a missed kick from Connor Watson. He caught it, Marky Mark, then found a kick that it almost sat in the end goal. Like, if they didn't give away that penalty there, the Roosters had the Melbourne Storm on the rack.
0: Am I picking up that you got a hint of a man crush on Mark Nwanganitolazi?
1: Well, I don't have a crush on him, but geez, he does some bloody good things.
0: Mate, I've got a man crush on him. I think he's a superstar. He's going to be a great loss. Nwali goes into the line. Rugby League's loss is Rugby Union's game. Come back, Marky Mark. We want you in the great game of Rugby League as McDonald's go. Oh, McDonald's lost the ball. It's gone into touch. Right in front of Josh Morris. So with 7 to play, the Roosters are going to get the football back on their own 40. And J-Moz, the Roosters 8, lead the Melbourne Storm 6.
2: Yeah, big tackle here by Billy Smith. Just gets up and under the ball. And in these greasy conditions, it just comes out like a bar of soap there. So that's a huge play. As we see the young fella on the screen, he's had enough. He thinks the Roosters are home.
0: That was like me when J-Moz was telling me a story on the drink, you know, when you can't keep your eyes open. Yeah, all right, no time to go. You right, Josh?
2: Sorry?
0: Nothing. 8-6, Bruce is like the Storm.
1: Surely they put them away here.
0: They've got to. Roosters, jeez.
1: 8-0 up at half-time.
0: Here they are, back in the middle. Watson, Bradley, now Cherry Evans. Cherry Evans onto Ramsey. Ramsey over on that far side. He's got support outside him, but he takes the tackle on the 30-metre line. 12 in from touch, eastern side of the field. Savala dummy half goes to Cherry Evans. Cherry Evans was going to give him a Nafau wide who overran the football. Now it ends up in the hands of Connor Watson. So Connor Watson left of centre field, 25 away from the Melbourne Storm line. Robson goes to Walker. Walker to Cherry Evans. Cherry Evans to Ramsey. Ramsey sliced through, but good tackle made round the bootlaces by Wishart. Ball played. Savala, dummy half. Walker throws the ball, goes to ground. Picked up by Robson. Now Butcher. Butcher got it to Smith. Smith out wide. Tupou. Tupou gets another try. 3 last week. There's his first one tonight. He scores the try. Referee points to the spot. And it's 12-6. Kick to come. Roosters lead Storm with 5.5 to play in the second half.
1: Yeah, the Roosters make them pay. We called for it. They had the opportunity off the back of the Melbourne Storm turning over possession. We see it on the Harvey Norman replay. Goes out the back. Robson does a great job. Finds Butcher. They just catch pass. Billy Smith, who's had a good night again tonight for the Roosters, he sums up the situation. He knows he needs to draw and pass to Tupou to put his winger away. He does the job. Tupou goes over and the Roosters extend their lead.
0: Josh Morris down on the touchline.
2: Yeah, tries to improve the position just a little bit to try and make the kick a bit closer for Sammy Walker. This is a huge kick to get them out by 8. You just feel for the Storm. They've been so brave and they've held on. They've scrambled all night. And just in that instance there, Oren Keeley playing in the unfamiliar position of centre, just didn't trust his inside blokes there. He shot out of the line and tried to put pressure on, but they were good enough to get around him. And then Billy Smith had the 2-on-1 and didn't make a mistake.
0: I'm glad you said that, J-Miles, because that for mine is the story of the night, how brave the Melbourne Storm have been. You know, Will Warbrick does his Achilles in the first half. He hasn't come back, obviously, and it's going to be out for, if it's really bad, 12 months, which is what Piggy, you were saying, is the recovery from Achilles. The little Rooster supporter, he's waking up.
1: He's up.
0: He's up, the little man. Look at him. He's dancing in the stands, little champion. Good on him. 12-6. Roosters lead the Storms. As he kicks this, they might be home. He misses. It might not be over. So he's 9 in from touch. 24 metres away from the posts. Moves in, strikes it towards the uprights. This looks like he's kicked it, and he has. It's there. 14-6. Roosters lead the Melbourne Storm. Continuous call time.
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0: So the little Roosters fan who was falling asleep with those heavy eyelids, he's up and about, he's dancing in the stands because he knows, I think Mum's whispered to him, I think we're going to win tonight, little man. 14-6, Roosters lead the Storm, short kickoff, although it's been batted back into the hands of the Melbourne Storm, knocked on by Roosters, knocked on by Storm, first one Roosters. So there's still a chance here, Melbourne. Captain's challenge.
3: Okay. On field ruling, Buccaneers knock on Roosters. Roosters are challenging.
1: Well, let's have a look at the Harvey Norman captain's challenge, Levy. The Roosters are challenging this one. Marky Mark in the frame. He's been busy again tonight. He's been great for him.
4: Cleared Melbourne kick chase onside.
1: Oh, is that I'm just Tuamalatu Brown? Does he knock that back? Marky Mark goes up for it.
3: Jeez. I thought they might have been there too.
1: Which way does that ball go? I'm going to need a bit of perspective there, Levy.
0: Oh, don't you?
4: Gets the ball here first.
0: Don't you dare start using bunker.
1: Oh, it's come off Marky Mark's hand.
0: But has that gone back by
1: Marky
0: Mark?
1: Well, I need the perspective. I'm calling for the perspective.
4: Marky Wanganui Tuawasa gets the first touch here. The ball travels forward. This is the first knock-on.
1: Thank you.
3: Whether we get Roosters' touch next if it's offside.
1: Okay, so it'll be a penalty to the Melbourne Storm because looks like, is that Connor Watson maybe?
4: Melbourne then knocked the ball on second.
3: Unsuccessful, knock on by Mark.
1: Knock on.
0: Yeah, so if the Storm doesn't get a hand to it, it's a penalty, but because the Storm touched it and then the Roosters touched it, that put the Roosters player onside.
1: It's all good.
0: All good. Oh, James Dildo, there's a brain trust. Trent Robinson, Brett Morris, Jake, friend of James Tedesco. Not bad.
1: They're just there, hey boys.
0: I think they've got better things to do than say. So here's the ball from the base of the scrum through the hands. Faelongo turns the ball back inside. It's with Keely. Keely's put to the ground. So 3.5 minutes left. 14-6. Roosters lead the Storm. They come back to the middle. Stefano Yatoikamanu. They've got to score in this set to give themselves a chance. They trail by 8 points. 15 metres away from the goal line. Middle of the park. Grant from dummy half. Links up now. It's with King. King crashes into the line. Standing in the tackle. Six more tackles. I heard the bell in the background. 6 metres away from the Roosters line. Ball played back again. As Grant comes back to the middle, it's with Liero now to Lau onto Faelongo. Faelongo hands on, no! He's lost the ball, Meany. He's lost the ball. He scores there. You can't believe it, Piggy.
1: I cannot believe what I just saw. Billy Slater in the box next to me. He's shaking his head. He cannot believe it.
0: Oh.
1: The try has gone begging for the Melbourne Storm. Nick Meany just had to catch that pass. Put the ball down in the corner and it's game back on. That's game over now.
0: Jeez.
1: They did all the hard work.
0: They've been so brave tonight. They score there. There's a tough kick to get to within 2 points. They're still alive, but with 2.5 to play, that mistake means the scoreboard still reads 14-6. The Roosters over the Storm. Oh, Josh Morris, Nick Meany, all he had to do was put the ball down.
2: Yeah, happened right in front of me too, and Faelongo did well there to get on the outside of Billy Smith. Daniel Tupou comes in and he just put it on Meany's chest and he just dropped it cold, and with that their hopes to get back in the contest.
0: So Victor Radley will play it 23 metres away from the Melbourne Storm line. It's with Walker. Dabs a kick in behind them. Up high they go. Billy Smith's knocked it on into the hands of Oren Keely. Oren Keely's got it and he'll play it 10 away from his own line. A minute 55 left. 14-6. Roosters lead the Storm in Friday night footy here at Allianz Stadium. There's Meany, the man who lost that football. He takes the tackle. He's going to be a Perth Bear next year, isn't he, Nick Meany?
1: Yep.
0: They go away to the left. It's with Wishart. Now Howarth over on that far side. He had Tuamalatu Brown outside him, picking it up from acting half as Wishart. He goes for a scurry. Runs over the 20. Beat the shoulder of Siwa Wong. Cherry Evans is there with Nat Butcher over the top. A minute 25 remaining. Tackle 3. 14-6. Roosters lead the Storm. They send the pass away. Now it's with Harry Grant. He delivers it on now to Talau. On to Faelongo. Faelongo. Quick hands away. Keely. Now Meany. Meany. He's got the football, comes to the 40, and he's taken in the tackle there by Sam Walker. 10 shy of the halfway line. Now it's with Talau in the middle of the field. Running the football, links up with Wishart. Wishart's got support inside him. It's Faelongo. He stands there, 3 metres short of the halfway line. 55 seconds remaining. Tackle 5. Melbourne Storm trailing by 8. A kick downfield. A little dabs at him behind them anyway, Harry Grant. Picking it up is Cody Ramsey. Beat one of the tackles. And then coming at him there is, of course, a big Cooper Clark. Gave him a big bear hug and put him to the field. And the clock will wind down now, Piggy. 40 seconds remaining. 10 shy of the halfway line. And the Roosters, they're about to make it 4 in a row.
1: Yeah, gutsy win from him tonight in really tough conditions. We see Radley take a carry from dummy half, just winding the clock down now. But look, not their best performance by any means, but they get the job done. That's the main thing. They got out to an 8-0 lead. They're able to find a way to win. Melbourne, they can hold their heads up. The Roosters, they'll get the victory tonight.
0: I'm looking forward to hearing some of these post-game interviews too, Piggy. Jamos and some of his former teammates. 10 seconds remaining, 14-6. Roosters lead the Storm. They're destined for finals footing and who knows, maybe even a premiership this year, the Roosters. 2 seconds left, one. There's the siren. She's all over. The Roosters have beaten the Melbourne Storm by 14-6 without James Tedesco to make it 4 in a row. And the Roosters in Friday night footy, they bank another 2 points in the run home to the finals. The Roosters in the end, it was hard fought, but they got it done, Piggy. 14-6, Chookies have beat the Storm.
1: Yeah, that's the big thing, isn't it, Levy? They got out to that 8-0 lead at half-time, but you know, things didn't go their way, and Melbourne, they really put them under pressure at stages in that second half, but they found a way to win. They got that late try. The pass from Billy Smith put Daniel Tupou over to extend their lead, and they hang on. It was a gutsy win from them tonight. Continues to keep them up in that top four, and there's no doubt in my mind that's what they're aiming for, a spot in that top four to give them an opportunity at this competition this year.
0: Well, mate, not only that, they're alive in the race for the minor premiership. They're only 2 points behind the Panthers.
1: Yep.
0: Even they got beat last night by the Brisbane Broncos, so very, very interesting few weeks ahead, ladies and gentlemen, and obviously we'll have it covered for you right here on the continuous call team. 14-6, Roosters over the Melbourne Storm. I'll get three players in the running for the player of the match in just a moment. When you hear them, be one of the first three callers through on the prize line. 1-300-722-873. First caller with first choice of the three players and so on until all three players are allocated. Then when I announce the player of the match, the caller who has that player will win the Sonali Sports Limited Edition continuous call team jumper. Well, he's not a former teammate. Well, not for the Roosters anyway, but of course for Australia he might have been. Josh Morris is with Daly Cherry Evans.
2: Yeah, here with Daly, mate. A very, very tough win in some pretty tough conditions.
7: Yeah, look, it was tough conditions, and we can use those as an excuse, but we were a bit scrappy tonight, weren't we, Moz? So, yeah, bit of improvement left in us, but the positive is we got the win. So.
2: Yeah, what do you put it down to, mate? Because you had a lot of ball there. You finally cracked them in the end, but I thought in the first half you set it up, you went through the front door there, you were pretty dominant, your kicking game, you were happy to just let them work it out of their own end, but just couldn't find the points.
7: Yeah, so there was parts to our game which were great, like you just mentioned, so coming out of our own end nice and strong, but yeah, we just couldn't find the points, and obviously that's a work on for us going forward.
2: And what's doing with the nose, champion? I saw you go down. Was it just a little hit there from Davey Mowali?
7: I'm not sure who got me, but someone got me really, really nicely. So, yeah.
2: If you can't see, it's pretty red and pretty bloody.
7: Yeah, lucky I've got a wife and three kids at home.
2: Well, mate, it was scrappy, but it's still a win, mate, and it sets you nicely in the top four, so you can still go and enjoy this one.
7: Yeah, thanks, mate. Cheers.
0: Well done, Daly Cherry Evans with Josh Morris downstairs off the back of a 14-6 win, the Roosters over the Melbourne Storm. Piggy, who are the three players in the running for the Player of the Match?
1: Three players in the running for the Player of the Match award tonight are Billy Smith, Mark Nwanganitawasi and Sua Faolongo.
0: All right, there you are, the three players. Sua Faolongo, Billy Smith and Mark Nwanganitawasi. First three callers through right now, 1-300-722-873. 1-300-722-873. We'll go down to the touchline. Billy Smith is about to catch up with Josh Morris by the looks of things. Jamo's down to you.
2: Yeah, got Billy Smith here. Mate, a try. Set up the last one there, but defensively very strong tonight. You must be happy with your performance.
8: Yeah, happy with the 2 points, more importantly. I just said before, Melbourne, no matter who's playing for those guys, they're always a tough outfit and they'll put in for the 80 minutes. So that was a real arm wrestle, so happy to get away with the win.
2: Yeah, they were very brave, weren't they? And they almost got one there in the end to make it an even closer match. But I thought at stages you looked very, very sharp in that first half, particularly the opening 20 minutes. You really went through the middle of their pack and put them under pressure that way, but just couldn't seem to find the points.
8: Nah, I feel like we're still lacking that last punch for in our attack. As I said, we're still building, Jamos. I feel like Chez and Sammy are getting us in the right spots, just about icing those moments. They're going to become pretty crucial in the back end of the year. So, plenty to work on, but I'm happy with the win.
2: And for yourself, mate, back in the centres, I know it's your favourite position. It must be nice to have a game like this tonight where you stand out in the team. And also, it's nice to have Hugo there as a backup as well with Robbie out.
8: Oh, Fluffy's been awesome for us this year. He, no matter where you put him, he'll just play footy, and he's shown that throughout the whole entire year. So it was nice to give Bobby a rest. He's played a fair bit of footy, Bobby, for this year. And as I said, we were blessed to have so many quality outside backs, and Fluff did an awesome job tonight.
2: Oh, I thought you did an awesome job tonight. I thought you were one of the best, mate. Go and enjoy this win, and it's great to see you out back playing again.
8: I appreciate it, J-Moz. Thanks, mate.
0: Well done. Billy Smith with Josh Morris. J-Moz, Marky Mark's behind you. Go and grab him if you can. We'll hear from him off the... I'd love to know how he's felt over the last week since Origin.
9: Yeah.
0: He comes back to club level. We know he's a superstar. Geez, he's going to be a loss for rugby league. And I really mean it when I say it. I'm so grateful that I've had a chance to call his games in rugby league, because he's just so exciting to watch, and everything he touches is just turns to gold. And I notice he's got some headphones on down there. So, Mark, well done to you, mate. As we come down to Josh Morris, congratulations on Origin. Congratulations on the excitement you've given rugby league fans, and we wish you well in rugby union. But you've got a back end of a season, and potentially maybe even a premiership this year for the Roosters. Josh, down to you.
2: Yeah, firstly, I want to say congratulations as a Blues man. So good to see you go and get the job done up there and come back to Roosterland. Mate, I thought you were outstanding tonight. Obviously, you laid on the first try there with a bat back. Mate, you're showing off the World Cup skills with a couple of those kicks. We didn't even know how you got them away. Is that stuff you practice?
9: No, I just saw Volpato was at the game, so I wanted to show a bit. No, I was just, mate, look, it's, again, in the situation I am, obviously, you know, if I have the ball and I've got a bit of space, I feel like I can get the kick away there. So, yeah, hopefully we can score a few points off that as well.
2: Yeah, and it was a really tough game in the tough conditions, and they really didn't go away tonight, the Storm. They made it really tough, but yourself and Toops, a lot of carries out of the backfield, and then finally in the left corner, Toops, he gets his regular try for the game.
9: Yeah, like you said, obviously a quality Storm side, no matter what what day it is. We knew it was going to be tough right there to the end, so we just had to make sure we completed as best as we could. Bring it out of our own line, and once we get down there, try and execute. Obviously, we didn't execute as best as we could, so we've got a few things to take into next week.
2: And for yourself, mate, I want to know the origin experience for yourself. Was it everything that you ever could have imagined?
9: Everything and more, mate. It was a real special night. We had a lot against us, but we had a lot of belief in the group, and it was an amazing night, just to get over, everyone going against us. It was no better feeling.
2: Well, go and enjoy this win, mate. The focus now shifts to that top four finish and then finals football, and I can't wait to see what you come up with for the rest of the year.
9: No, I appreciate it. Thank you for having me.
0: Well done, mate. Mark Nawanganito Arzi with Josh Morris. Geez, he's a player, Piggy.
1: What do things happen around him?
0: Yeah.
1: Like, that's why they kick to him. That's why they go to him. That's why they play to him. Things happen around him, you get him the football and he can do some special things with it, and he was great again tonight. Like, there's no doubt, they just target him, they put the ball up there and they know that he's going to come up with a play for him, and he played his part tonight, certainly did.
0: What's your read on the Roosters? Like,
1: well,
0: Munster, Warbrick goes off with his Achilles in the first half, the Melbourne Storm get to within 2 points, Meany puts that ball down, all of a sudden it's very, very interesting. I'm a South man, right? And I'm trying to sort of look at this impartially. I don't know what to make of the Roosters. I honestly don't.
1: Well, mate, you know what? At the end of the day, they're putting themselves in a position to give it a crack, aren't they?
0: Yeah.
1: No Tedesco tonight. No Lindsay Collins tonight. Two players that would definitely start in that team. One of the things when I just watched the Roosters tonight, and I mean no disrespect to the guys on the bench, but I think it's very noticeable when Nafahu White, Victor Radley, and Spencer Lenu weren't on the field. Hmm. I thought when we started the game and their punch through the middle, I thought it was outstanding. But when they came off and the other guys came on to do their job, I just thought they lost that. And you sensed it straight away when they came back on the field. Nafahu, Victor, and Spencer Lenu. So, obviously, when Lindsay Collins comes back into the team, that'll change their interchange rotations. But I just think you've got to have one or two of those blokes always on the field, because I just thought they lacked it tonight. From that period going into halftime and that period going out of it, they lacked that punch through the middle.
0: And don't get me wrong, Cody Ramsey's, you know, he's done great filling in for James Tedesco. But when Tedesco comes back into the side, that's just going to, you know, really create opportunities, straighten them up, give him some direction. And we all know what James Tedesco's all about.
1: First of all, Cody Ramsey did a great job tonight. He was close to not being in that top three. Thought he did a really good job. But you're right, Tedesco's another level. And not only that, it's what confidence Tedesco gives every other player that puts that Roosters jersey on when Tedesco's in that dressing room before a game. They all lift because they all understand they've got Tedesco at the back. So a few players to come back to the Roosters, minor adjustments to their team, and you know, they've got plenty to work on, plenty to improve before they come to September.
0: What's the one job I gave Josh?
1: Umbrella.
0: Are they umbrellas on the ground down there?
1: I can't see.
0: Jeez, I hope.
1: No, they're not your ones. They're a rival network's umbrella.
0: I don't want to get wet going back to the car park.
1: He wouldn't do that, surely.
0: I'll tell you what, I'll be sending him straight back downstairs if he has. Anyway, Roosters have won it tonight. We better tidy up the player of the match before we go any further. Oh, Tom's with us tonight. Thank you, Tom. Billy Smith, George at Rockdale, Peter from North Ryde, Mark Nawangani Tawazi, and Enzo from... Geez, two callers from Rockdale. Enzo and George. Enzo from Rockdale as well, from Fasua Faolongo. Peggy, who's your player of the match?
1: Yeah, player of the match tonight. We heard from him down there. I went with Billy Smith. I thought he was tremendous for the Roosters. Scored a try, set up Daniel Tupou's try. I think he carried the ball for over 150 metres. He was really good tonight for the Roosters. Billy Smith, player of the match.
0: So well done, George at Rockdale. You nominated Billy Smith, who is the Continuous Call Team's player of the match. You've won the Sonali Sports Limited Edition Continuous Call Team 40th edition and 40th anniversary jersey. 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Ready when you are. Sonali Sports, gear up for performance. So there you are. 3-2-1s. Obviously, 3 to Billy Smith. Who gets the 2? Who gets the 1?
1: Yeah, 2 to Marky Mark and 1 to Sua Faolongo.
0: All right, back around the grounds. You wouldn't believe it, Piggy. Into the final quarter.
1: That's not a cliffhanger.
0: Final term of the AFL. The scores were level. The Adelaide Crows have just kicked a goal. They lead by 6.
1: So no one's going anywhere.
0: Nope. 40,000 are going to leave as we're leaving. So we're going to get a lot of people.
1: Yes.
0: Yes. And Josh brought the umbrella back. You're a good man, J-Moz. Thank you very much. Earlier tonight, by the way, the Sharks beat the Knights 20 points to 18. Last night, Broncos over the Panthers. But tonight, the Roosters have beaten the Storm by 14 points to 6. Billy Smith, our Continuous Call Team player of the match. Let's open the lines and hear from you. We've got a $100 Harvey Norman voucher to give away. Jump on the line. Let us know your thoughts. What's your read on the Roosters? Are they they're 2 points behind the Penrith Panthers. Are they capable of winning the comp this year? I'd love your thoughts, because it's really hard to line up at the moment, especially when you think about what happened to the Dolphins last week, when you think about you know, some of the results we've had, the Panthers last night being beaten by the Broncos. Admittedly, there's a lot of football this year, 27 rounds before we play finals, but if you'd like to win the $100 Harvey Norman voucher, the lines are open, 131873. You can email us via the website. You can text us as well, 0460 873 873. You might be on the way home from the footy as the rain starts to fall again. Roosters 14, Melbourne 6, a break. We're back with your calls right after this.
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0: That Continuous Call Team. The players are down there signing a few autographs and having some selfies and photos and everything else. And obviously we've spoken about the Roosters. The Melbourne Storm boys. No Munster, there's going to be no Warbrick now. Another tough night at the office. But you know what? And J-Moz is back up here in the box. J-Moz, you summed it up, I think, perfectly. They were brave tonight. And, you know, if it wasn't for the mistake for Meaney down here, things get even more interesting. But they never gave up, did they?
15: No, they didn't. They were very brave. But like Cherry said as well, I think at stages their attack tonight was a bit clunky. I think they kind of... I do think they missed Teddy. And what he brings to the side, but they were still good enough in the end to get a couple of tries there, and they kick all their goals. I mean, the scoreboard's a bit larger, but no, they were very brave, and they lost Warbrick early in that first half. They're missing a lot of key players, so to be even in the fight with 5 minutes to go was a credit to themselves.
0: Josh, we're just waxing lyrical with Piggy up here about Mark Nwangini-Tuaazi, and he's had a big couple of weeks winning Origin with the Blues, and he's going to play a big part in the Roosters' charge towards potentially a premiership this year for Trent Robinson. You've played alongside some great players. You were a great player yourself. What's your opinion on Mark Nwangini-Tuaazi?
15: He's a genuine superstar. Like, whenever he touches the ball, the crowd rises to their feet. He's just got that spark, doesn't he, that he can come up with a match-winning play or a play that gets his team a try when no one thinks it's possible. Like the try he scored against the Bulldogs last year, which happened right in front of me when I was sidelined, that's one of the best individual tries I've ever seen. The balance, the poise, the kick, the regather to get it in before the dead ball line and the in-goal touchline. Like, it was just a freakish play, and we saw a couple tonight. Like, I don't know how he got those kicks away. I was right in front of one of them. I didn't even see how he got the boot to ball and put it in the in goal. In the second half, he did it again. And if they don't give away a penalty, they could have camped him down there and won the game off the back of that. And in Origin, he showed that he was made for that arena. And rugby should be doing everything in their power to keep him once he gets back there. Because he's a genuine superstar and he will bring crowds to the game.
0: The thing that astounds me, Piggy, is, and like I obviously from a commentary point of view, the game is so quick.
1: Yep.
0: And in Origin, it goes to another level. But the hand-eye coordination, the mechanics, the way in which he reacts, there's something that's just special, to use one of Bruce McAvaney's, about... Nwangini-Tuaazi.
1: He's just got an ability, doesn't he, with the football, whether it's up in the air or whether it's on the ground. And he had so many moments tonight where he's put in tough situations or predicaments and he finds a way out of them. That kick over on this side in the second half where he had no room to move, he was getting tackled and he found a kick off the end of it on the last play. But not only did he find a kick, he sat it in the end goal. If it wasn't for the Roosters chasers that tried to get Farlongo in the end goal, they had him pinned in their own end. So, man, he just finds a way to do great things, and you know, we're going to miss him from the game.
15: It's quite funny when he first got to the club, Brett had him in reserve grade, and he's like, "Oh, what's this bloke going to be like?" And after the first session, Brett goes, I'm not going to have to teach you much at all, mate. I think you're pretty good. Like, from the outset, he goes, mate, this bloke's going to be special.
0: Freak, so, yeah, wow. Well, like I say, he's going to be a loss at the end of the year, given the year that he's had. I'm just hoping that little taste of Origin.
15: Yeah.
0: Maybe a good run for the Premiership this year. Maybe it might just whet the appetite to come back.
1: What, you think you'll just go to the World Cup next year for Australia and then come back after that?
15: Why not?
0: Maybe just go and play for the Wallabies, play for your grain.
15: Well, isn't he going?
0: Check, come back.
15: Isn't he going to Japan as soon as the season finishes as well? Jeez.
1: Hello,
15: Cash.
1: Cash.
0: I don't know what he's driving at the moment, but he's going to have some flashy cars in the future. You know, and look, I obviously don't know him, but you just listen to him speak. He's so humble.
1: He speaks well, doesn't he?
0: I don't think he realises. Well, he obviously realises he's got a talent, but he cool, calm, collected customer.
1: The other wing is exactly like that too, isn't he, Daniel Turbo? Yep. He's that humble. It's not funny. They're both great players and both done a great job for the Roosters.
0: Well, don't be shy. If you want to win the $100 Harvey Norman voucher, you've got to give us a ring at 131 873. Give us your thoughts on the footy. There are a couple of text messages here. Wayne says, I'm a massive Roosters fan, but I just don't think they have it in them to win the Premiership. They spend more time trying to be like the Harlem Globetrotters and going for highlight tries instead of just doing the hard work, crashing over the try line tries. Marky Mark needs to get tackled with the ball once in a while instead of doing the trick plays. Jeez, Wayne, you've been a bit harsh.
15: Yeah.
1: Jeez, that is a bit harsh.
15: It's a bit harsh.
0: That is a bit harsh.
1: Especially when they're sitting, where do you say, the second spot?
0: 2 points behind the Panthers.
1: Yeah, exactly. And they're not even playing their best footy. And they don't need to be, but they're still winning. So
0: I don't think there's any doubt it was an off night for them tonight.
15: Yeah.
0: But, you know, like I said earlier, J-Moz, you were downstairs, coming back upstairs. 27 weeks of footy is a long, long season.
15: Yeah,
0: plus
15: you can't
0: finals.
15: Play your best footy every game, and yeah, got to win some ugly ones every now and again. And they won an ugly one tonight. And Terry Evans is looking pretty ugly with that nose down.
0: Is it that bad? Was it?
15: Yeah, got
1: really
15: got pretty splattered. It was more so the top, not the bottom of the nose, but the top on both sides is jutting out. He told me he only broke his nose for the first time last year, and now since he's done it, then he's done it a couple of times. But he goes, "Does it look good?" And I said, "Nah, it doesn't look good at all, mate."
0: Oh, come on, DCE, does it look bad? Does it look? You're so vain, Mark. I'm a Chooks fan, but no way can we win. There's not been one game apart from the Anzac Day clash that has been an easy watch. We just make too many mistakes and are too ill-disciplined. Matt.
15: All they've got to do is get themselves to September and play four great games of footy. It's not
1: It doesn't even need, it needs three. To be three.
15: Yeah, well, three. It's not with... They can do it. It's definitely
1: just got to get there. Just get in the top four. That's what they've got to do.
0: Are you ruling a line through the storm, Jen?
1: Yes. Gone.
15: Yeah.
1: Gone. They can't, mate. They're brave. They are so brave.
15: Well, Warbrick's been one of their best try scorers all year. So they're losing that. They don't have Munster for the rest of the game, so no.
0: And it's definitely Achilles for Warbrick?
15: Yeah, yep. Yeah, the trainer, I asked the trainer and he goes Achilles straight away.
0: That's no
15: so.
0: Good. Poor bugger. Yeah, he looked pretty
15: Well, you could see when he fell to the side, he tried to grab the top of his, behind his knee and then grab his ankle, because sometimes when it does happen, it snaps and it rolls up like a tape.
0: Rubber band or
15: something. Rolls up on itself and they have
0: is
15: to...
0: Is that what it is?
1: Yeah. But it's like...
15: But it's also your ankle as well. So your ankle's on fire, but it's up here in behind your knee.
1: It's,
15: so.
1: It's like when you tear a pec or you tear a bicep. Like, it'll go one way.
15: Yeah.
1: And it can go either way.
0: You know the worst injury I've ever had?
1: What?
0: I slammed my thumb into the door.
1: No, your ones are probably the one you've just had, the gout.
0: Gout, no, it's gout. Not gout. It was bursitis.
15: Gout. It would have been Stanley Hewen.
1: Oh, did you like that one tonight? I felt bad, actually, because he actually was in a lot of pain, there. Will Warbrick. But he would have been Stanley Hewen. Mate, do that way. He slipped over like that. Fairing.
0: Rhyming slang. Well done.
15: Well, that's two Achilles.
1: 12 there's, months, too.
15: Well, no, but...
0: Who's the other one?
15: Xavier Coates.
1: Oh, Coates.
0: Oh, yeah.
15: So both wingers...
1: Yeah, and he's going. He goes to the Warriors next year, doesn't he, Warbrick?
15: Yep.
0: I wish this rain would go away.
1: We've got umbrellas. What are you worried about?
0: Oh, good point.
15: Skateboarder and an umbrella.
0: Are you going to ride the skateboard through all the people next
1: door? You're sitting on it.
15: No, so I go across to the other side at not on the road, the other side of that pathway, because no one goes on that.
0: Oh, okay, fair enough.
1: But you've got to have Levy sitting on the front of it.
15: Yeah.
1: Then he's gonna
0: Why don't we workshop it in the break out the back here? Michaela can film it and we'll put it up online.
1: You sit at the front.
0: So what do you want me to do? You want me to sit on this longboard?
1: And you hold it
0: and like a toboggan. Yeah. And you're going to push me, are you?
1: Jamie's going to push.
15: And I'll steer your shoulders.
1: And I'll hold the umbrella.
0: There's a sight.
15: Oh, I don't know.
0: There's a sight.
15: I think the wheels would just go.
0: By the way, SCG, it's Adelaide now up by 13 points. Adelaide 81, Swan 68 midway through the final quarter at the SCG.
1: How long to go?
0: 12 minutes.
15: Oh, no.
1: Oh yeah, great.
0: when do we finish? 20 minutes. What's going on in front of us? Something. Oh, that's just the members. So earlier we had the victory, of course, to the Sharks, 20 points to 18, and the Roosters over the Storm by 14 points to 6. We better take a break. We'll come back with more. If you'd like to give us a ring, $100 Harvey Norman voucher up for grabs. Don't be shy. 131873, the number. Of break back with more.
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2: 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Full time here at Allianz Stadium. 14-6 Roosters over the Storm. Billy Smith named our player of the match earlier. Ocean Protect Stadium, Sharks 20, Knights 18. And next door in the AFL, it's Adelaide now in front by 13 points. With about 9 minutes left in the final quarter, the Crows by 13 points over the Sydney Swans in the AFL. And a few of our listeners letting me know, off the back of mentioning Lucas Herbert, 8-under today in the second round of the Open Championship. He leads by 2, the Australian. So that's what's happening at the Open Championship. Ben's at Liverpool, wants to have his say about the Roosters supporters that are bagging their club. Hello, Ben.
3: Yeah, look, I've really got to say, as a Knights supporter who feels a bit hard done by after 4 goal-kicking, how the heck can you go to sleep after bagging your club when you're for 2 points, 2 points before the 5 from 5 premiers previous to this year? It's crazy.
2: Yeah. I think a few of the fans have been a bit harsh tonight, Ben, the Roosters fans that have been in touch. But, look, you're entitled to have an off night from time to time. You're still back
3: to
2: 2 points.
3: Yeah, exactly. And especially without Tedesco, like, seriously.
2: Yeah,
3: once he comes back, their attack's going to take a completely different shape.
2: I think that's a fair shout. I didn't get a chance to watch that earlier game, Ben. You say the Knights' goal-kicking let them down?
3: Yeah, Ponga had a couple that were very gettable kicks. He kicks one of them, we go to Golden Point, he kicks both of them. I'd be saying a different story at the moment.
2: Good on you, mate. Well, hey, stay there. You've called through, so we'll send you the $100 Harvey Norman voucher. So good on you, Ben. Thanks for getting in touch.
4: There's breaking news, Levy. I'm watching the AFL as we speak. Adelaide 81, Sydney 68.
2: Mm-hmm.
4: It's nowhere near 40,000 there.
2: What do you mean?
4: Well, exactly that. There's nowhere near 40,000 there tonight.
2: Well, how do you know? You're sitting next door.
4: Yeah, I know, but I'm watching looking at the crowd.
2: Oh, please. Mate, they're getting a drink so they can get the last 5 minutes.
4: Oh, yeah. It's going to leave their chair with 5:50 in the fourth quarter, and they're down by what? What's that? 13?
2: Well, they've just flicked it over on the screen here. Yeah, actually, that's pretty good.
4: 25,000, you reckon?
2: What about on the little strap at the bottom? Coming up post-game, it said meat tray. They must give away a meat tray on Fox Footy.
4: Is there a raffle?
2: Fox Footy, yeah.
4: I love a meat tray.
2: Oh, mate. You know what I've realised, though, when it comes to meat trays? I'm a stickler for a meat tray. I'll end up buying 50 bucks worth of tickets, 100 bucks worth of tickets, win nothing. And when I do win, I'm overjoyed. But then I realise that if I was to go to the butcher and buy the meat, it probably only cost me 20.
4: I know, but
5: you
4: know what?
5: Yeah, but it's the thrill of the winning.
4: You're paying for the walk.
5: Yeah.
2: The what?
4: The walk.
5: The strut.
4: The strut up to get the meat tray.
5: Look what I got.
4: I'm the winner.
5: Look what's going on the Barbie tonight after I'm...
4: yep. Thank you, Beryl.
5: Polish off a few schooners.
2: So hang on. You blokes buy tickets in the meat trade just for the walk.
4: 100%. It's for the walk to say, I'm the winner.
5: It's the status, isn't it?
4: I'm the winner.
5: The meat tray winner.
4: Thank you very much. 100%. It's for the walk to say, I'm the winner.
5: It's the status, isn't it?
4: I'm the winner.
5: The meat tray winner.
4: Thank you.

0: I used to put me trays there on a Friday night because we were on the drink. And you'd go there at midnight when it closes to get your trays, and someone had already claimed
1: it. Yep. They were watching you all night. Just going, he's not looking.
0: He's in the
1: pub. Going now.
0: Let's go, go, go.
2: Oh, dear. Let's have a listen to some audio from that earlier game, just off the back of our caller talking about the Knights. Their coach, Justin Holbrook, says his team missed a lot of chances, which cost them in the end.
3: Obviously tried hard. You know, we created enough chances. It was always going to be difficult. I know the rain stopped, but it was always going to be slippery and hard to handle the ball tonight, so that was always going to make it hard. But I thought we created enough chances, and I'm real disappointed we didn't get the win. Yeah, you always feel hard. Obviously, if you lose as a coach, you're looking at every decision, but I felt like we missed a lot.
2: And the Sharks coach, Craig Fitzgibbon, says his side overcame a difficult start and hustled their way to a win.
4: Yeah, no, it was hard. It was uncomfortable, and I thought we'd done on field position, and first half we sort of just like not quite getting going, which was obviously a challenge. And then the way we addressed it back and got in control of the game, I thought was really good. And then you can look at the positives, and there's always positives and negatives. That, we could have picked up a couple of kicks that we didn't. Other than that, I thought we were hustling pretty hard. So to come out of a win like that, get beyond the eight ball and then get going, I thought, all pleased with that.
2: Yeah, there he is, Craig Fitzgibbon, off the back of their win earlier at Ocean Protect Stadium. Back around the grounds, Adelaide 81, Swan 69, 3 minutes 30 left in the fourth quarter at the SCG, 81-69, the Crows over the Swans. But the rugby league scores tonight, if you're just jumping in the car or heading home, the Sharks over the Knights, 20 points to 18, and the Roosters held on for a 14-6 win over the Melbourne Storm. A break, back with more of the Continuous Call team.
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2: Well, welcome back, Continuous Call team. Kevin says, Levy, Piggy would be one of those infuriating people who win the three meat trays back to back to back.
0: Yes.
2: Are you?
0: Yeah.
2: You do have
0: but
2: a lot of
0: you know what? I might drop 50 or 100 on the tickets, so I deserve to win them.
2: Mm.
0: And then all the old people in the clubs, they get filthy at you. Mm. Absolutely filthy.
1: Mm-hmm.
0: And you're like, well, I'm spending the money. I get the glory.
2: What do you need three meat trays for? Couldn't you just give one away to somebody or maybe two away to somebody?
0: Because usually when I was winning them, and I'm thinking about back in the day.
1: You'd have them for breakfast, you'd have lunch them for and dinner.
0: The next day, yeah, like down the coast.
2: You know the thing I love at a RSL club when the meat tray goes off and somebody wins three, inevitably the response from the people in the room is, there's a rod on here. There's a rod on. This is ridiculous.

0: they haven't entered the numbers properly.
1: Redraw.
2: Redraw's the big one.
0: Look at these hardworking cameramen in front of us, ladies and gentlemen. Look at them go, the boys, packing up all the equipment and the gear and everything else, giving their guts. You don't look like you're working. You're sitting down doing nothing. The boys are doing the rest of the work. Anyway, we're going to do the weekend winners. We'll do that right now for PointsBet.
3: I'd like to win that. Yes, I really would. I would like to win that.
4: And now... The continuous call team.
5: It's going to be me because I'm a winner.
4: Weekend winners.
6: All right, you win.
0: Weekend winners. J-Moz last week. Calvary Girl ran second at Caulfield and Moonsweeper ran second at Randwick. J-Moz 3 from 19. Piggy 11 from 19.
1: Mm.
0: Wow. Mm. J-Moz, tipping?
1: Yeah, I'm topical because they're playing tomorrow. Flemington Race 8, number 2, St. George. I think this thing will win, but I don't think the Dragons will.
2: Hey.
0: Race 8, number 2, St. George at Flemington. Pig?
2: Sydney tomorrow. Race 3, number 12, Kokoda.
0: Race 3, number 12, Kokoda.
2: You can get about $4, I reckon.
0: All right. So Josh Morris tomorrow. Flemington, race 8, number 2, St. George. And Rose Hill, the Sydney meeting for Piggy. Race 3, number 12, Kokoda. That's what's happening there. Quick look ahead to tomorrow. I'm on air with the big man. MG. Is MG working tomorrow?
2: MG's in.
0: What about he had RSVP?
2: RSVP all week.
0: You know he's been giving it to you because you missed Origin because you had RSV?
2: Yep.
0: MG's been...
2: He's gone.
0: He's been crippled with it all week.
2: He missed our podcast during the week.
0: But he's back tomorrow.
1: Mm.
2: Well, I can't wait to get his interpretation of the RSVP.
0: Is it pretty bad, is it?
2: Yeah. Especially if you've got asthma, it's even worse, which I've got. It's horrendous.
1: Well, I'll come in later and bring some lollies for you to give.
0: Will you?
2: He always does.
0: God love you. No, I'm trying to be good. I've had a good week. So I'm not eating crap.
1: Okay.
0: Apart from two cold chips.
2: I was going to say, you devoured those cold hot chips.
0: No, I didn't. I had two chips.
1: That's cold hot.
0: And before that, I had a meat... No, actually, I had a meat pie. That was bad. Tomorrow on the show, Michael Maguire's coming on, is he? The great Maggie.
2: I'm on tomorrow.
0: Go the Maggie
2: boy.
0: He'll be on to talk about Brisbane, keeping its season alive with the win over Penrith. The West Tigers CEO, Sean Millichamp, will join us after a huge week at the club. That'll be interesting.
2: I think MG's friends with him, isn't he?
0: Is he?
2: Off the top of my head, I think that.
0: Well, I might be getting hard-hitting tomorrow.
2: Ooh.
0: Anyway. Founder of the Harvey Norman Women in League Round, Katie Page, will be stopping by. And Lee Hatchipantelis from the family of Lee.
2: Ooh.
0: Will come on for a chat about a special initiative coming up. I think they've got the Crazy Socks, haven't they? Crazy Socks as well. Yep, so he's a good man, Lee, and obviously a sponsor of ours with Brighton's Lawyers. And Lee Hatchipantelis on tonight. For OnlyFans with John Stanley.
2: Oh,
0: growing up
2: yes.
0: as a Tiger supporter a Tiger. Before he became a chair of the club.
2: That edition of John Stanley's OnlyFans has been outstanding.
0: Which one?
2: Everyone.
0: Oh, right.
2: I can honestly say I have listened to everyone.
0: Mm-hmm.
2: Every week.
0: What's your favourite?
2: My favourite?
0: I thought Tubby.
2: You know what my favourite is? My favourite is when you're someone... Like, you don't realise that someone is actually so that fanatical about rugby league. Lucy Zelich, when she was talking about the Canberra Raiders and going to the games and years ago.
0: You know what I learned? I had no idea that Mike Whitney was the vice chairman of the South Sydney Rabbitohs. I had no idea.
2: Yeah, back in the early 2000s, hearing his story. Matt Moran, which I knew,
1: is
2: a mad Dragons fan. Like, they've all been sensational. Absolutely love them.
0: So, Lee Hatchipantelis tonight. Yep. I thought Mark Taylor was good last week. I saw some clips on social
1: Dragons
0: media.
1: Fan, yep.
2: Yep.
0: Mad Dragons supporter, the former Australian captain. I'd love John Stanley to interview John Howard about the Dragons.
2: Mm. Oh, yeah.
0: Because I remember as a young bloke going to Cogran, you know, there's the Prime Minister.
2: I met him heaps of times when I was playing at the Dragons.
0: Is he fanatical?
2: He'd come into the dressing sheds after the games and all that, yeah.
1: Big bushy eyebrows.
2: Yeah. That was years ago.
1: Yeah.
0: I'll have to start thinking of some more people for them to interview.
2: Yeah. That's great. I absolutely love it.
0: Well done. All right, let's get your tips before we get out of here for tomorrow. We've got three games. Of course, we start the day at 3 o'clock. Of course, with the game between the Raiders and the Rabbitohs, speaking of my South Rabbitohs.
1: I've gone the Raiders.
0: Punters can't split them, points bet punters.
1: I've gone the Raiders. I think they can be a nuisance the back end of this season.
2: I've gone the Rabbitohs just for you, Levy.
0: I know you're tipping the Dragons, Piggy, or the Warriors in New Zealand. You've got rocks in your head, Piggy. At least J-Moz has got some brains.
2: I am solid.
0: And the Bulldogs and the West Tigers at 7:35.
2: Mate, good luck.
0: Good luck, Josh.
1: My doggies.
2: Flip a coin. Who would know?
0: It's going to be an interesting one.
2: No, Crichton, he's been out. He's been ruled out, hasn't he?
0: Full-time in the AFL, Adelaide, 87, Swans 71. So Adelaide have beaten the Swans next door at the SCG. Thank you, J-Moz. We'll hear you tomorrow night with Mike.
1: See you tomorrow.
0: Mikey boy. And Piggy, well done to you. We're carpooling hard.
2: Let's go together, Levy.
0: All right. Somebody said I need the wheels to get me back to the car park.
2: The Malibu.
0: Must be a more sturdy skateboard than the one that J-Moz
2: has got. Well, J-Moz has got a massive one.
0: Excuse me?
2: And a skateboard.
0: That's a bit personal. Anyway, winners tonight, the Sharks and the Roosters. We'll catch you tomorrow.
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4: 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Just pure, unadulterated Stanley. This is John Stanley's OnlyFans. Don't worry. John has his jersey on and he's ready to go.
11: Welcome along. Our guest today is someone who's been a lifelong fan of the West Tigers. Before that, he was a lifelong fan of Balmain. That's the nature of the club. He's someone who's played a very prominent role in the recent history of the club. He's got a lot to say, particularly about how he became a Tigers fan. He's Lee Hadjipantelis, one of the great success stories of Australia in terms of his legal career, what he's achieved, and let him tell the story. Well, Lee, hello.
12: John, that's very generous. That's a wonderful introduction. Well, hello. I'm very happy to be here.
11: Well, because you were born in Bankstown, grew up in Belmore. Your dad came from Cyprus.
12: Yes,
11: so
12: he did.
11: We share a
12: No, he came out in 1951 after the war, of course. My mother was born here. Her mother was born here, but all of Cypriot heritage.
11: Yes.
12: And so that makes me third generation, my children fourth generation, and my grandchildren now fifth generation.
11: And then you went to school in that Belmore area, which is Canterbury country.
12: Yeah, born in Bankstown. Hospital. First shop was on Canterbury Road, Belmore, on the corner of Canterbury Road and Nelson Avenue, just opposite the school. My father did the tuck shop for the school. I went to Belmore South Primary, and we lived there, I think, in total for 7 odd years. And about 1971, they had a sea change moment, and they found a shop up in Edelong Beach, of course, which was unheard of. Edelong in 1971 was a one-horse town. No streetlights, no curb and guttering, no sewerage, but they wanted out out of Sydney and we moved up to Edelong.
11: Yeah. So you're having this quite idyllic, because your parents are working so hard.
12: True.
11: Giving you a great upbringing. But rugby league, when did it first seep into your life?
12: Probably very early teens, maybe 12-ish or something, 13. We were on the coast by that time. Mm-hmm. We did have a traditional Greek takeaway bar, Con's mm-hmm. Takeaway, Ocean View Road, Edelong. And around the corner in Murray Street lived a young fellow by the name of Steve Lavis, who played for Balmain in the late 70s and early 80s. Now, Steve would come into the shop quite often on the weekends, but on occasion he would bring up some of his cohorts. And I can remember a very young Wayne Pearce, who had just been graded, coming to the shop, came up to the coach for the weekend, having met the boys. I think I might have been given a signed Big League magazine and a football. Well, that was it. A diehard convert for the game and for Balmain.
11: You're a schoolboy, so you're on the Central Coast. You've managed to avoid being infected by Canterbury.
12: Yep.
11: And you've become a Balmain supporter on the Central Coast.
12: Absolutely.
11: So there wouldn't have been too many others, would there?
12: No, it was a mixed bag because we didn't have any geographical connection with any particular team growing up on the Central Coast. So there was no Newcastle. That may have been an obvious one if there was at the time. A very, very good friend of mine, Phil McDonald, was a Manly supporter. I'm not exactly sure he became a Manly supporter. Others, Barrack for the Roosters, etc. I think it's the team that you identify with with its success early in the period. So when the Roosters won in 74, 75, it generated a lot of Roosters fans, for example. Manly in the early 70s were very successful. So that's how it generated, following up on the coast.
11: I'm just trying to track your age because as a teenager, as you're going through school, you've embraced Balmain. Are we talking the 80s here? Because they had some very good teams.
12: Yeah, 64 I was born. So in 1980, I was 16, of course. And then that led through to the 80s, of course, which was the beginning of that golden era that led up to 88 and 89. So a massive Balmain supporter. But do remember, back in the day, we got one live game on Saturday afternoons at 3 o'clock on the ABC. And we got a modified replay on 7 on Sunday night at 6:30. So that's all you got. Otherwise, you'd have to listen to the radio to hear the scores.
11: And so from Balmain's point of view, I've had Anthony Field, the Blue Wiggle, talk about the 80s.
12: Good fella.
11: He's roughly your age, right?
12: Good fella.
11: So that 89 grand final, one of the worst days of his life. We often laud it as one of the great grand finals of all time, but we often forget there are dyed-in-the-wool Balmain supporters who still can't even look at it.
12: Well, we had braced ourselves after 88 and thought, okay, then we've lost one, we win one. And so 89 we thought was a given, of course. And it was a devastating, devastating day. I'll tell you a very quick story. In 2019, the 30th anniversary of the 89 Grand Final, I was invited to a reunion event. And I turned up expecting that there would be a lot of others. So I walked in, I think it was the Sackville Hotel there at Balmain. I walked in and there was Warren Ryan was there and the entire team and myself. And I was the only civilian there. And I said to the boys, I think the mistake's been made. I don't think I'm meant to be here. And they said, no, absolutely, Lee, you're one of us. So they grabbed me and they embraced me. And at one stage during the course of the afternoon, the entire team sat around and spoke of the 89 Grand Final for the first time. So I sat there listening to Warren Ryan explain to the team his reasons for pulling off Blocker and Ciro, of course, and the others. And it was just phenomenal. Then they took a team photo to replicate the 89 team photo, and I stood in for Keith Barnes. So that was a wonderful afternoon.
11: And so that to me, as a fan, that would be...
12: it was like, surreal.
11: Just incredible.
12: Absolutely surreal.
11: Incredible.
12: Yep.
11: Going back, though, because it's so disappointing, and you can look at a really successful season, a really successful team, and it's not a failure, but for them, it does haunt them, doesn't it?
12: Well, absolutely. The question's often asked, who's the best rugby league player never to have won a premiership? And I think that's Wayne Pearce. I know there's Tommy Radonikis and Andrew Eddinghausen and others as well, but I think Wayne Pearce, if anyone was deserving of a premiership, it was Wayne Pearce. After what he achieved in the game, set a standard, I think, that the others follow now, he deserved that premiership. And I think everyone agrees with that.
11: Yeah. So Balmain, it's this peninsula that was increasingly becoming gentrified during the 1980s. I think your parents sent you to Knox Grammar on the North Shore of Sydney.
12: Yep.
11: You went to Sydney University. So, and you're sticking to Balmain.
12: Yep.
11: Would you talk to someone? Would you bond with someone when you suddenly realised you had another Balmain supporter around you?
12: Well, I was very fortunate because a lot of my cousins actually followed Balmain here in Sydney. One of them was born in Balmain Hospital in 1962, so he was an obvious Balmain supporter. His brother followed him. I followed Balmain, of course, for the reasons that I've given. So we had that connection there. But you're right, though. The minute that you could sort out where another Balmain supporter, because Balmain's the sort of club I think that everyone really enjoys watching. Everyone really enjoyed Balmain, the history. They're everyone's second team. So it didn't take a long time to bond with people once you establish that sort of connection.
11: So you're a law student, then you become a young lawyer, joining Brydens in 1988.
12: Correct.
11: So you're stuck with it. Do you remember going to Leichhardt for the first time?
12: Yeah, I was a teenager and I was taken by my cousins, and I'll mention Peter and Zach. They took me down there. I'd never seen anything like it in my life. We were pressed up against the metal railing there in the the chicken wire fence, and it was a phenomenal experience to be that close to the action and see these boys. And my memory, my clearest memory, was how big they were. Now, if I was 12 or 13, I was probably a stocky little Greek kid, but they were twice, if not three times my size, and I was blown away by how big these people are when you see them in real life.
11: Yeah. Would you go regularly? Would you go as often as you could?
12: No. The shop up at Edelong worked on weekends, and so we had to work. So it was run by my parents, but we worked there in the shop on the weekends, so it was very rare I got to come down to Sydney.
11: You had the radio on.
12: Yeah, we had the radio, and we listened to that. And on occasion, I would come down, and we would visit my grandparents, who were at Barella, around the corner from Lidcombe, so we could walk to Lidcombe Oval when the Tigers were playing there against West.
11: You were so imbued in all of this, and yet I guess the Mediterranean culture might be, well, what about soccer? You've always been interested in soccer. I think you played some soccer too, didn't you?
12: Or that's all I did play. Or I played soccer, and you follow rugby league. I think that was a traditional Greek response to everything. Everyone grew up, you know, following Olympic, for example, and whatnot, and we were very appreciative of soccer here and overseas. But the game that you really wanted to invest yourself in was rugby league. Soccer was a great pass. So I enjoyed soccer. Played for Edelong Beach soccer right throughout my teens. A phenomenal experience. Played for Knox Grammar as well. But rugby league's the game that you ran home to put on and watch on TV.
11: You worked with Bryden's Lawyers. You became a partner in 1994. So it's the mid-90s. Of course, your career, you're a partner. You're starting to really move in this area of helping people, of doing helping the underdog, really. Mm-hmm. And then Super League comes in, kind of swallows Balmain. Did you have time to think about that, get emotional about that?
12: Oh, we were all very emotional about it because we were losing our club. Well, I think we understood at the time enough about the logistics and the mechanics behind the Super League war and what it meant, and then the reconciliation and how that was going to go ahead, which it did. Balmain, of course, was one of the clubs that was forced to merge, and it did, on the understanding, as I recall, that South were removed from the competition, St. George Illawarra as well. And if I recall correctly, at the time, the joiner of those clubs was conditional upon South remaining outside the competition. When they came back into the competition, it afforded Balmain the opportunity to dissolve the merger. They chose not to, probably to their regret to this day. But that identity was lost forever. And of course, being a rugby league fan, first and foremost, you just transition from Balmain into West Tigers.
11: And it's West's Tigers. I think a few of us had trouble getting the West's, which is
12: getting
11: important.
12: Getting the S in, absolutely.
11: So West's their name and the Tigers did seem like a logical combination. But it really was only ever going to work if you started winning games.
12: Oh, no doubt about it. I mean, success on the field breeds success off the field. Everything comes from the wins. They didn't do too well in the early years, but they enjoyed success relatively early in 2005 with a premiership, which was just remarkable. When you look back on it and then you look in the last 15 or 16 years, how that was achieved, it was a real credit to that group of players and the Tim Sheens, of course. But there are some inherent difficulties and challenges in any merged club. A lot of the people that were there in 99 at the time of the merger are still there today, or on the periphery of all of this. So I think my feeling is that until such time as all of these people have moved on and the club can create its own genuine independent identity, and I've got some thoughts about that, it'll struggle.
11: I want to get to that shortly, but just on fandom.
12: Yep.
11: So you go through the pain of 89, and then you go through what happened during the 90s, and then the club starts rolling in the 2000s. You've got Benji Marshall arriving. So that 2005 grand final, I imagine for any fan, a magical moment. No premiership since 1969 for Balmain. And
12: absolutely.
11: Let's go back even further. How was that for you? Do you remember that year? Is there something that really stands out for you?
12: More than you think. In fact, during the course of the year, they weren't doing particularly well, of course, and they had that run in the second half. I booked tickets to take a family holiday to go overseas, go to America. So on the evening of that long weekend in October, I was at Caesar's Palace watching Celine Dion. And so I was getting updates and text messages all the time letting me know what was happening with the game. But I could not believe I was missing out on that game. But I couldn't have been happier, though, for them and that they did actually win.
11: So in your mind now, you are still waiting, because I'm assuming you didn't go to the grand final in 69 as a five-year-old.
12: No, I didn't.
11: So you're still waiting to be at the ground
12: absolutely.
11: For the grand final.
12: Yeah, watch the boys win. I had a bit of a connection with the 69ers, though. I was introduced to them by Blocker originally. They were there at Leichhardt, and I would host them each year thereafter. And as a mark of their own gratitude, they gave me a 69 jumper, game-worn jumper, signed by the original team.
11: Wow.
12: So Artie Beetson's signature on it and Keith Barnes and all of the others. Yeah, that's a cherished piece.
11: And you keep it safe.
12: Absolutely, yeah. That's a really
11: in the laundry.
12: That's a nice piece. No.
11: Well, there's a lot to talk about. Let's come back in a moment. We've got Lee Hadjipantelis here, former chairman of the West Tigers, but that was for a few years. He's a lifelong supporter of the Tigers, and a lot more to say after this.
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11: It's only fans. We're talking with West Tigers fan Lee Hadjipantelis. He's, of course, taken us through the 2005 grand final. He's still dreaming of a premiership for the club. Let's just go post the grand final. There are a couple of really big years in 2020 and 2011 where they got very, very close. You were still just a fan. I mean, you're running your business, but you're a fan. You were supporting the club. This was well before you decided to get financially and personally involved. So I'm trying to work out why he decided to dive in.
12: John, we were so entrenched at the time that your week, the quality of the week that you had was dependent upon the outcome of the game over the weekend. So you know, we were really invested. And of course, you know, Benji was at the peak of his powers. Of course, young Chris Lawrence had started coming through. So a lot of great players in that team, and they deserved more success than what they actually enjoyed. And then they went through that doldrums, of course, a really, really dark period that has continued, unfortunately, to this day.
11: When you said we, that's your family.
12: Yes.
11: So these are your children. Did you ever have a thought, you know, I'm putting my kids through a lot here. Did they have a choice? How did that work?
12: My DNA, they follow West Tigers. The end.
11: That's
12: no, no discussion.
11: No choice, the whole family.
12: No. They vote the way I vote. They follow the team that I follow.
11: Yeah. Right. So you went through all of that and they didn't have the success, but they always felt like they were about to get there. And I had a look at the potted history of it, particularly from 2010 to 2020. It always looked like there was about to be the turnaround. And then you arrived, I mean, you arrived in 2019. It was only for a few years there. When you think of all the publicity, it was only for a few years that you were there as the chairman. Before that, you were the major sponsor. How scarring was that experience?
12: Oh, look, it was difficult looking back on it now. I've said publicly that in hindsight, had I known what was involved, I would not have taken on the chairmanship. There was nothing to be gained by it. There's no utility in it. Look, Bryden's lawyers now, for example, it's mine. I make a decision. It's implemented immediately and we move on. With the West Tigers, there's a board there. The board's occupied primarily by the West Group. They have the majority, as they always have. So they basically run the show. The chairman of the board literally chairs the meetings, the board meetings. That's all he does. The chair doesn't have a casting vote. You can't do anything. You can't change anything. So, you know, I don't regret being involved with the club. I don't regret, you know, being the major sponsor for 9 years. I mean, I put over $10 million cash of my own money into that club. So I'm really happy about that. I've made a lot of good friends in that club to this day. But the chairmanship, as I say, it was just an honorary role that achieved nothing. And in hindsight, I should have just said thank you, but no thank you.
20: But as the front person, everyone thought, oh, you were first getting the blame for stuff that you had no control over.
12: Well, I don't know why anyone would think that I would have been involved in recruitment and retention, for example, why I signed play. It was just ridiculous. Very rare did we actually get involved in that level of negotiation or engagement. And in fact, I'll give you an example. At one stage there, the club let Benji go. Well, the club didn't let Benji go. That was the football department. That never was elevated to the board. Mm. Now, I would have thought that a player of Benji's stature would have to come to the board for approval before he was moved on. It didn't happen. I read about it in the papers and heard about it on the Monday morning after Benji had been told that he was no longer required at the West Tigers. It was just unbelievable.
20: Yeah, since I've been doing this for a long time now, and I often say to people, you think factional politics in the Labor Party is something... Politics in rugby league
12: absolutely
20: is astonishing.
12: But particularly in a club that's merged from two, like the foundation clubs, the West and the Balmain group, those fractures remain to this day. They can deny it as much as they want, but I've been there and I've seen it firsthand. West Group owns 90% of that joint venture, Balmain 10%. It's the golden rule. He who has the gold makes the rules, and that's the West Group. They run the show, and that's how it's always going to be, unfortunately.
20: Just a sliding doors moment. Can I go back? You mentioned in the aftermath of the Souths coming back into the comp that Balmain could have essentially slid out and set itself up separately. At that stage, and I think I'm right here, that stage the Leeds club was still operating. Yep. It was still chugging along there on Victoria Road.
12: Yeah, no. Balmain was financially independent. They were doing very well. And in fact, in the first few years of the actual merger, Balmain was the stronger partner of the... I know they were carrying the West Group. Things changed significantly later on. But in those early years, Balmain could have sustained itself.
20: You obviously regret that, but you had no involvement. As an observer from the outside.
12: No involvement whatsoever. But however, those sorts of issues or concerns raised their head only fairly recently. I was contacted by a very significant Balmain identity about the prospects of Balmain withdrawing from the merger. He wasn't speaking in any official capacity. And Balmain returning to State Cup and playing at Leichhardt every second Sunday afternoon and getting 7,000, 8,000, 10,000 people. So there's a lot of discontent there. There's no doubt. And Balmain, as I say, has got that long history, very staunch supporter base. Mm. And that they are now the weaker, smaller partner of the joint venture.
20: How does that then get resolved?
12: Oh, I don't think it can. I mean, if someone asks me what's the resolution for the West Tigers, in terms of its internal factions and the difficulty, my answer would be to sell it. Sell the club to a single entity, whether it's a corporate entity or some individual, and run it like a business. Remove the history from West and Balmain. You will always respect and acknowledge that history, but remove it from the club so that you acknowledge it, as I say, in a traditional sense, but not in an operational sense, which is what's happening now, and let someone get in there and run it like a business.
20: Do you still, despite all of this, do you still, when the football comes on, you've got a couple of hours free, you sit down to watch the Tigers and that excitement of watching your team and cheering them on?
12: Never miss a game. Watch the weekend's game, bitterly disappointed. Watch the week before against your team, St. George, of course, bitterly disappointed. But none of these results are unexpected. I think there's a bit going on in that club at the moment, actually. I think there's some fracturing within the playing group, if the reports are correct.
20: And the Luai situation, where he was the saviour just a couple of years ago, was signing him a mistake?
12: I don't think it was a mistake. I did hold some concerns about the money, though, what was reported at the time. It's a lot of money. Mm. Has it been a success? I mean, look, success is in the eye of the beholder. It's 2 years. I think the club's doing the right thing now in saying that he needs to move on. It's almost analogous to when a staff member gives notice, for example, and says to you, look, I've taken up a job offer with one of your competitors. I'm giving you 4 weeks or 8 weeks notice. Well, my view is the minute they give notice, they've just lost interest in that role. Their thoughts are on their prospective employer, not their current employer. So I think the West Tigers are doing the right thing in saying to Jerome that he should be looking around elsewhere next year.
20: Can I go back also, because we've talked about where the club is right now, and I think Benji is the future as an outsider. I think you'd agree with that.
12: Well, I was integral in the appointment of Benji. Justin Pascoe and I, we were on the phone to him day and night prior to his appointment to make sure that he was ready for that role and that's what he wanted. So, I think absolutely.
20: So, you still support the club? There's a lot of people listening to this who think you'd be entitled to go and support AFL, soccer, but you watch every game, you're passionate, and you still dream of winning a grand final being there.
12: Absolutely. I draw a clear distinction between the club, for example, and the football department. I mean, support Benji and the team. I mean, a lot of those boys I still know. Mm. I still hear from a few of those boys. So, I have a relationship relationship with them. A lot of good people that work inside that club that I have a really good relationship with. There are some other people that work within the administration, that is the board, the executive, that I wouldn't say hello to if I walk past in the street. I think they're a disgrace and they dishonour that club. But as I say, put them to one side, it is my club. It's not their club. I'm a fan. I'm a passionate supporter of the club. I put a lot of money into that club, a lot of time and effort. So I'm entitled to support them and I will do so. But as I say, there's never been an issue with the club itself and the players and the football department.
20: You and Justin Tasco have set up a group, Global Sports Management. That the name of your organisation?
12: Yep.
20: And you've got a share in the Newcastle Jets.
12: Correct.
20: Soccer team. That's the A-League.
12: Now, we did.
20: They have been the basket case of the A-League for a very, very long time. Yep. Even though they play in that great stadium.
12: Yep.
20: They play in the summer. They've got this great catchment area. So in the space of a year and a half of your ownership, they've won the whole thing and they are going gangbusters.
12: Absolutely. Won the Australia Cup, won the Premiership plate. We missed out on the Championship, fell one short, but we're into the Asia Cup next year. The Australia Cup kicks off again in a couple of weeks. It's a really staunch, parochial sort of area for its sports, no matter what sport it is. You look at the Newcastle Knights, for example, and we've been able to tap into that with the Newcastle Jets. It's been a great experience, sports ownership, which of course has led to other ventures as well.
20: Overseas.
12: Yeah, we bought the Ottawa Blackjacks in Canada in their Canadian Elite Basketball League. So we own a basketball team over there. And then we ended up buying the netball team on the Sunshine Coast from the Melbourne Storm. So it was a nice little pickup as well.
20: No. But do you look around and look at Wrexham and think, well, maybe there's a fourth or fifth division soccer club in England that maybe we can pick up?
12: That would be very nice. I've said to Justin, one of the things I'd like to do to round out the portfolio would be pick up a third or fourth division soccer team and see what we can do.
20: All right, let's finish off with a few questions I've always asked. When I ask you what your favourite ground is, I'm assuming
12: Leichhardt
20: Oval. Yep. Your favourite jumper, is there a jumper outside that Tigers jumper that you really, really like?
12: Look, that Phillips Balmain jumper is a bit nice. That's a very nice, very traditional sort of thing. So it really resonates with a lot of people. So I don't mind that. The 69 Balmain jumper is unique because it's got a very different tiger.
20: Yeah.
12: If you have a look at the tiger, it's very, very different. Almost looks deformed.
20: Yeah. When you go to the football, hot dog or meat pie?
12: Meat pie.
20: Meat pie. All right. Your favourite player of all time?
12: Oh, well, Balmain, it would be Wayne Pearce. Outside of Balmain, Peter Sterling. I could not marvel enough at what that man achieved on the field.
20: The Tigers are not in the grand final, so you choose grand final or Origin?
12: Origin.
20: You sponsored the Blues, didn't you, for a while.
12: For many years.
20: Night game, day game?
12: It's hard to pick because day games become night games. I mean, I know they talk about Sunday afternoon games at 4 p.m. Well, by halfway through the first half, it's dark. I mean, Sunday afternoons would be a 3 p.m. start. That's a Sunday afternoon game. I do like the genuine afternoon start and finish in daylight. Night games have a place, but that afternoon game is, I think, most enjoyable.
20: Interesting, the lawyer's eye on this, the bunker.
12: Yeah, difficult, isn't it? I mean, look, I think the rules are there. It's the interpretation of the rules that they have problems with, of course. I think everyone knows what a knock-on is. Everyone knows when the ball's out or it touches the line. It's the interpretation that's the problem, and that comes down to human frailty, unfortunately, which will never be fixed.
20: Golden point, like it?
12: It adds excitement to the game. I think there was a place for draws, of course, during the regular season. They're gone, so you'd have that 1 point as opposed to the 2 points, so people knew that they might have a chance of getting in, not getting in. But I do, on balance, I'm probably in favour of it.
20: Have you or would you consider getting a tattoo when your club wins a premiership again?
12: No. I've always felt I've got a really odd thing about tattoos. They have something on my skin that I can't remove. Mm-hmm. I think it would drive my OCD mad. Okay. I think the idea of trying to rub something off, if I was going to get a tattoo, it'd be my three daughters' names.
20: Very good. Lee, it's been such a pleasure. We could have gone for much longer. Thank you.
12: No, John, thank you. It really has been enjoyable.
3: 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And nothing gets you thinking like 4RO's Gus's Quick Shots. 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Thanks to Gus's. 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
10: There's a mostly sunny weekend on the way. Rocky tomorrow, 26 after an overnight low of 12, getting to a top of 28 on Sunday. Yeppoon, 22 degrees tomorrow. Gladstone, 25. Billow, also 25.
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0: the biggest secret in town. But don't keep it to yourself. If you know what it is, tell us. And you could be spending up big at Perry's IGA, Wandle, Dean Street or Yeboon. It's the 4RO Perry's IGA Secret Sound. And right now, it sounds like this. Yes, the 4RO Perry's IGA Secret Sound. 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Weekday mornings after 8 and again after 5 each afternoon. Thanks to Perry's IGA, Wandle, Dean Street and Yeboon. On the talk of Central Queensland, 990 4RO. We've spun up another winner on the 4RO Wonder Wheel. Thanks to Harvey Norman Electrical and Computers.
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14: Hello, I'm Chelsea Bowden. Telstra says last week's network outage would have been avoided if a key piece of equipment had been replaced. A Senate inquiry is examining the outage, which left over 600 people unable to call 000. The incident was caused by a failure to properly update a 15-year-old survey. In a heated exchange with inquiry chair Sarah Hanson-Young, Telstra executive Gerard Tracy concedes the crisis could have been averted.
15: If this was a new server, would this have occurred?
16: That'll have to be part of the investigation.
15: What do you think would happen?
16: That a newer piece of hardware operating in the same design that we intended to, the issue wouldn't have happened.
14: Victorian Liberal Moira Deeming's candidacy for November's state election has been revoked by her party. The Liberal state executive voted to disendorse the MP after she refused to apologise over allegations she made about colleague Matthew Guy. Deeming had previously accused Guy of assault, a claim Victoria Police has dismissed. Another two presumed positive cases of H5 bird flu have been found in seabirds in WA. It takes the total confirmed or presumed positive cases to 17 in Australia. A newborn humpback whale found washed up on a Sydney beach is also being tested for the deadly strain. The federal government says it wants real charges with teeth over the deaths of two Australian teenagers in Laos. Holly Morton Bowles and Bianca Jones died of methanol poisoning in 2024. Their loved ones have been told the most serious charges likely to be laid over the incident carry a maximum of 1 year jail. Senior Minister Mark Butler says a number of high-level talks have taken place regarding their deaths.
17: The Prime Minister has spoken to his counterpart. The Foreign Minister, Penny Wong, has spoken to her counterpart a number of times. And we appointed a special envoy to ensure that on an ongoing basis, the Lao authorities could not have been clearer about Australia's expectations here.
14: The United States is accusing Tehran of engaging in acts of terrorism by targeting ships in the Strait of Hormuz as it defends a new wave of strikes on Iran. Both sides have exchanged strikes for a sixth straight day. White House Press Secretary Caroline Levitt says the attack is in direct response to Iran's violation of the preliminary peace deal.
18: Specifically, in the memorandum of understanding that they signed, they were not to fire on commercial vessels moving through the Strait of Hormuz. And unfortunately, they have made the tragic decision for them to do that.
14: In finance, one Australian dollar is buying 69.9 US cents.
0: Clark Rubber. All things pool, foam, rubber and commercial cleaning. 994RO. 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
14: The Roosters have made it four straight wins in the NRL. Andrew Lucas has the details.
19: The Roosters have held off a Brave Storm outfit 14-6 in front of over 16,000 fans in the wet at Allianz Stadium. The Tricolours led 8-0 at the break, but there were terrible scenes with Will Warbrick taken from the field on a medicab with an Achilles injury. It took 58 minutes for the Storm to score, but a late try to Daniel Tupou was enough for the Roosters to go to second on the ladder. Earlier, the Sharks beat the Knights 20-18 in Cronulla. Andrew Lucas at Allianz Stadium.
14: And in the AFL, Adelaide has stunned Sydney in wet weather at the SCG, securing a 16-point win. Darcy Fogarty led the way on the scoreboard for the Crows with four goals from 20 disposals. The win puts the Crows third on the ladder. That's the latest news and sport.
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2: Got a mostly sunny weekend on the way, getting to a top of 26 degrees for Rockhampton after a minimum of 12. Then for Sunday, a top of 28. Yeppoon getting to 22 today. Gladstone and Billawheeler tops of 25.
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0: Welcome to Australia Overnight, the weekend edition. I'm Pat Panetta, your man after midnight. So thanks for listening and great to have your company. Now, on Tuesday this week, which feels like a long time ago, Tuesday, it was Radio Ratings Day. And as we go looking at the ratings, we're pretty happy. So thank you for choosing us here on the weekend program, the Australia Overnight Weekend program. We're rating very successfully and number one by a long shot, especially when you look at 2GB in Sydney, 3AW in Melbourne. Then we're broadcasting, of course, through the great people of Perth, 6PR Perth, 5AA Adelaide, 4BC Brisbane, 2CC Canberra, Ace Radio, Resonate Broadcasters. So if a radio is on, Ethan, if a radio is on at this time of the morning across the nation, it's mostly tuned to this program, Australia Overnight, Monday through to Sunday, which is wonderful news. And thanks for being here. So if you're a regular listener, maybe you're a long-term overnighter over the many years, you're brand new, you've just discovered us. Either way, wherever you are, whatever you're doing, let's get into a brand new day together. Saturday the 18th of July is what we're heading into. Can you believe it? Where's the year gone? We're going into the a brand new day and into the weekend. So let's talk on 133 693. What's on your mind, Australia? We'd love to know. This program is your voice, your platform. You across the nation set the news agenda on that number, 133 693. Young Ethan's there in the soundproof booth behind the glass, pressing all the buttons, making sure we get aware across the nation. You can see our video that we made before going to air on Instagram. So put in Pat Panetta, my name, into Instagram, and it features Ethan and his new haircut. We made a video just to say hello before we went to air, so you can check that out on Instagram, my account. Just whack in Pat Panetta and you'll see the video. Ethan and me in the booth. So we'll get into a brand new day and get into the program. You and your calls. Ethan's here. I'm here. The newsroom's ready to go. All we need now is the most important person, you, and we'd love your calls on that number, 133 693. Have you ever come up against ageism in your life or your workplace? You've turned 50 or 60 and your work situation all of a sudden has changed. And you've discovered, you're thinking, hang on a tick, I think it's about my age. You've been replaced by a younger, cheaper model maybe. And as you look for a new job, have you experienced this? The same thing happens. Suddenly you're invisible, no longer the shiny new thing in the workplace. 133 693, can you relate to that? And how did you fight back? How did you push up against this ageism or stay relevant, reinvent yourself? I'd love to know. 133 693. Now, Kylie Jones is a person who is behind the website and social media platforms 50 and Fearless, and this is part of her story, ageism in the workplace. So Kylie will join us this morning and tell us her story and also explain to us what 50 and Fearless is. Looking forward to chatting to Kylie on the show. Also, do you think you need a university degree to read a parking sign in our major cities? You know, you get the parking sign that says you can park for 2 hours Monday to Wednesday until 5 p.m, but 6 p.m. on a Thursday to Friday. Then on a Wednesday at 5:30, it turns into a loading permit zone, and you need to sort of work it all out before you park there. So I mentioned that because soon we're talking about parking tickets. Paying for parking at the McDonald's car park while enjoying your Big Mac. This is becoming a thing at some car parks, Macca's and other places. Also, do you let a parking ticket ruin your day? Or do you just sort of say, oh, well, I'm just going to let it go for now, put it in the glove box and just get on with it? How's your parking situation? 133 693. And also we'll talk to, we're going to talk finance and cover all this with Chris Foster Ramsey. He'll also tell us about why it's a good time to phone your bank and negotiate a better rate on your mortgage. He'll explain that and so much more with our finance expert, Chris Foster Ramsey. That's coming up on the program. Also, big show this morning, continuing for your listening pleasure. The blank quiz is here. That returns your chance to win this prize thanks to Pestrol. That's the news of the week blank quiz. Dr. Carl the great Dr. Carl, Weird Science, and we'll learn how you can be exhausted but still you're unable to switch off. You know how you can be simultaneously tired yet wired? Dr. Carl will explain how that happens later on this morning. There'll be travel with Quentin Long. He'll talk about securing a good deal to Europe. This now's the time. Make sure you take your shorts and T-shirts, quite warm. Food with Adrian Richardson. Osso Buco is on the menu. Osso Buco. Yeah. Mashed potatoes and the Richo way and a few other delicious food items to talk to Richo about. Welcome to the weekend with Olympia Kwiatkowski after the 5am news, including Olympia's observation of the week. Always lots of fun, of course, with Olympia, plus all the news and information you need for a brand new day, including what's in the papers. We'll have that for you this morning. And Terry Barnes, the week that was in politics, a bit to talk about there. Pauline Hanson's in the UK and One Nation. A little more scrutiny heading towards One Nation as far as costing their policies, and also the decision of Pauline Hanson to get on the podcast with Tommy Robinson. What's going on there? We'll discuss that. Did she not get the memo about the Karl Stefanovic? But anyway, she's made that decision. We'll discuss that. Of course, the Victorian Liberal Party, when I say of course, this is recent news starting to emerge now, or breaking news, and I know that you, chances are you've heard about Moira Deeming being disendorsed from the party. We'll talk about that. And a few other little things with Terry Barnes, and we talk about the week that was in politics and your calls on 133-693. Sean in Launceston. Hi, Sean.
1: Good evening. How are you tonight, Pat?
0: Yeah, I'm good, Sean.
1: Well, I'm the first person that's asked you that tonight. You'll probably get a few more.
0: Well, yeah, okay. Well, I can say now that I'm okay. Just for everybody, I'm fine. Thanks for asking.
1: As far as getting tickets go, I don't get many tickets for parking on a motorbike. I park on the curb or in the gutter or something.
0: Okay, what's the rule there? You're allowed to park on the curb in, where are you, in Launceston in Tasmania? You can park up near the, off the road?
1: I don't know if you can or not. I've always been doing it. No one said anything. I park at the front door of the hospital and everything.
0: Well, there you go. If you haven't been booked, you're okay then.
1: That's handy. And do you like peanut butter?
0: Yeah, I think I do. Yeah.
1: I had a jar of marshmallow and raspberry, bought a jar of marshmallow and raspberry flavoured peanut butter.
0: Don't tip me. I was just thinking tonight I want to stop a bit of sugar. I want to be good, but that sounds good. So you had peanut butter, raspberry and what?
1: Raspberry and marshmallow flavour.
0: Raspberry and marshmallow flavour peanut butter.
1: Yep.
0: That's awesome. Where'd you get it from?
1: Coles.
0: Raspberry marshmallow flavour peanut butter.
1: Yep.
0: So it's all mixed into one.
1: Well, it's just the flavouring. It's peanut butter with marshmallow and raspberry flavour put in it.
0: That sounds so good. You can do that. I guess I do, but that's peanut butter and jelly. You know, the Americans with, jam and peanut butter sandwiches. It's basically that with a bit of marshmallow in there. Oh, that's good for you. I'm sure
1: It's very nice. It's very nice and very sweet and yummy. Yeah, you want more of it.
0: Well, that's right. Well, you know, I guess the weekend's for a bit of a treat. We go for a run in the morning just to offset it now. Go for a brisk walk. Get your steps up.
1: No. I'll sleep in. It's too cold to get up there in the morning.
0: Yeah.
1: But I've got to do a test in Hobart at the end on Thursday. I'm going down to Hobart for the night and staying in a hotel. I've got to do my ticket for this TC traffic control work.
0: Oh, yeah. Yeah, oh, good. So that'll be good. That's a good job.
1: Yeah, I had a 3-month training one. You got to get the Cat 1 license before the 3-month training one expires. I've worked many hours, so I should be right. I worked with the Victorian assessor here in Tasmania the other day.
0: Yep, and you're ready to go. When's the test?
1: Thursday in Hobart.
0: Thursday. All righty. Do you stay in Hobart or you just go up for the day? It's not too far. You can go up and down.
1: I'm going to go for the night and have a half a day down there the day before, and then half a day before I come back home.
0: Go to the pier there. Go and sit at that fish and chip shop there on the water. How good's that?
1: Yeah, that'd be great. I'm going to have a look around. I haven't been there for a while.
0: The markets too.
1: Yeah, the markets.
0: Markets, yeah. It's a nice cocktail bar there too. There's a lot of good stuff there. Good on you, Shorty.
1: A lot of bars got closed down recently.
0: Oh, what happened?
1: I don't know, they all, some group ran out of money, three or four bars got right. shut down.
0: Oh, I hate hearing that.
1: Yeah, I don't know, someone might take them over.
0: Yeah, maybe. Oh, well, mate, you've got to give it a go out there and do your best in business and in life. Sean, look after yourself, mate. Good luck on Thursday.
1: Thank you.
0: Australia Overnight, Peter in Port Melbourne, Arthur in West Footscray, Justin in Frankston, and your calls on 133693, and also Chris Foster-Ramsey will join us. 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We'll talk about

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7: Taking your calls across the nation this Saturday, the 18th of July. This is the weekend edition of Australia Overnight. I'm Pat Panetta. 133-693 is my phone number and my text line is 0477-693-693. Peter in Port Melbourne. Hi, Peter.
8: Pat, good morning. I haven't spoken to you in 2 weeks. How you been?
7: Yeah, I'm going all right, Peter.
8: Pat, I got to say, being an Italian heritage, from what I can tell from your surname, I heard you say... also Bocco.
7: Yes.
8: I think you should be ashamed of yourself.
7: Oh, no. When it came out of my mouth, I'm thinking, what am I saying? Also Bocco. Because I was looking at the piece of paper. Yeah. What part of Italy is that, though? I can't remember. Like, you go to a restaurant and order the also Bocco. But I'm Southern Italian. I'm just trying to think if we just cooked it up at home. But it's just slow-cooked meat, isn't it? Beautiful slow-cooked meat on the big bone.
8: I'm Macedonian, so
7: okay,
8: I'm not too familiar.
7: Fair enough.
8: Anyway,
7: between
8: Pat,
7: the both of us, it's a blind leading the blind. Anyway.
8: Yeah, just wanted to have a chat with the last 2 weeks with your mate there that owns the Strait of Hormuz. I think he got a bit of a wake-up call when the war...
7: Donald Trump, my mate. Yeah, okay.
8: The governing body told him that he's not allowed to toll international waters. I think that guy is a bit of a sleepy mode. And just going off what a few other... UN sanctions that have come up with the Israel war against Gaza and Iran and everything else, and I think the media here are trying to hide it from the public. And then you hear a couple courses of reports from Julian Siegel, I think a lady from the Royal.
7: I've got to be honest with you. I know that it's fired up again, but I'm not 100% across it actually, because it's been on and off. But anyway, let's look at the paper now.
8: That's fine, but it doesn't really affect the people in a higher class. It affects the average person, Pat.
7: What do you mean by that? The petrol price, I did notice...
8: Pat.
7: Yeah, I'm in the media, but it affects me. I'm like
8: so
7: you.
8: The media will tell what they want the public to hear. So people who want to hear everything have to go to other sources.
7: So what are we saying?

0: What are we saying that we want you to hear?
1: Well, we want to hear the whole scenario, everything what's happening. We've got a person in Julian Siegel saying that the ABC is reporting too much negative on Israel.
0: Mm-hmm.
1: And saying they should.
0: That's right. Yeah, the anti-Semitism.
1: And why? No. Why would you want to be hiding the negative that they're doing by only focus on the positive? The negative is killing all these young children and women. The targeting, 13,000 kids have been shot dead, and 32 combined. And she's saying that's too negative.
0: Peter, can I ask you this? You're saying that this...
1: Wait. Here you go.
0: Off you go.
1: Go ahead.
0: Well, you're saying that this radio network or whatever, there's certain media outlets say what we want you to hear or, and you're saying to get the full story, I need to go somewhere else to get the full story.
1: Yes.
0: How do you know the other place is giving you the full story? It sounds like to me you've made up your mind and you're finding somebody that's giving you the answer you want because you don't know.
1: No.
0: Like, I don't know. Yes, I consume media just like you do.
1: I rely on his radio station pretty much 12 hours a day because I work 12 hours. And by the time I start my car to get to work, by the time I finish, it'll be 12 hours. I listen to you all the time. And every now and then I have my lunch breaks. So I'll try and hear what you guys are saying, and then I'll go to the other media outlets to find out. And you contradict each other. And then what you say is you hide other stuff, and then you only broadcast what you want to promote.
0: Yeah.
1: And that's what...
0: But you just told me that the Royal Commission into Anti-Semitism has said publicly that the ABC were light towards...
1: Julian Siegel said that.
0: Yeah, and he's running the inquiry.
1: She said that.
0: Right.
1: It's a woman.
0: Okay.
1: It's a woman,
0: yep. Well, but you just told me.
1: She said that the ABC is running too much negative on Israel, and they should be saying the positive. But the negative fact is the fact that they're committing genocide and war crimes. It's stated all over the world.
0: Right. Okay. Spain, look, we're going around in circles here, I guess.
1: Exactly, Pat.
0: Okay. Thanks, Peter. What we're saying here is that you're consuming different media outlets and you're picking and choosing what you want to believe and what you don't want to believe. Stories are presented in a certain way, in a certain light, and yes, they focus on different aspects of the story. Some you want to believe and others you don't, but I guess that's part of being, especially in today's world, we talk about social media where we don't know what we're looking at, whether it's real or not. You need to make up your own mind. It sounds like that you've made up your mind before you even sort of hear what's coming out of the speakers. Arthur is on the line. G'day, Arthur.
2: Good morning, Pat and Ethan. I don't have a parking ticket or a driving record on paddock, but unfortunately, at La Puqueta, Roebrook, next to the metro, there's a big pothole. I hit it with my car and it's done $500 damage. So I was trapped in the rain and... the council has done nothing about it at this stage.
0: That's a big pothole there, Arthur.
2: Gee. It is. Yeah. It's a small car park. It gets pretty busy.
0: Right.
2: And, even though my car's pretty strong, I just went over it to swerve from some nutter.
0: Yeah.
2: And I was in the mechanic. I've got a car at the moment from my mechanic, but I just want people to hear this to avoid that pothole. It's a pretty large one, and nothing's been done about it.
0: So you weren't going fast if you're in a car park too, so
2: no,
0: it must be pretty deep. Wow. Okay. You remind me, thank you, Arthur, the Victorian Liberal Party during the week. I mean, they're starting to talk about sort of, as you head towards the election, what they'll do and what they won't do, putting money towards repairing 1 million potholes in Victoria, they say. Okay, Pam's on the line as well. Hi there, Pam.
3: Oh, hello, Pat. I'd like to comment on a couple of topics. Now, in relation to the Telstra failure, you'd have thought after the problems with Optus, they'd have made every single effort to foolproof their systems. And further to which, with the inquiries so far, we still haven't heard as to why those emergency calls weren't spread to other telcos, which I understand was supposed to happen.
0: Yeah, that's the process, isn't it? Yeah, the 000 is supposed to have a backup contingency plan where other networks pick up the line when it doesn't work, yeah.
3: And the other thing I wanted to comment, I find it curious, Trump now coming up to the votes in Congress, of course, he's sort of failing in popularity there at the moment. He's trying to pin sort of interference from overseas, and yet going back to that previous election, he did his absolute darndest to try and quash any idea that Russia had interfered with the election. Remember that?
0: Yeah, I do.
3: So everything's convenient, isn't it?
0: Yes.
3: At a particular time.
0: So recently he's given a speech, Mr. Trump, about, and he's released, or he said something about some Secret Service or some sort of classified information. That's what you're referring to there, Pam?
3: I think that was the one. I think he's trying to direct some inference to China.
0: China, yeah.
3: Sort of interference.
0: To interfere in the election. And it was something about the effort to get sort of fake driving licenses or driver's license into America. There was moves towards something that looks suspicious, is my understanding, and in the end it didn't happen, but he sort of mentioned it in a speech. Yeah, I'll have to check that one out, but I did hear that story, which is quite interesting. Paul's in Melbourne. Hi there, Paul.
4: Yeah, again, Matt, I just wanted to chat about the oil and Iran for a sec, but on your last caller there, I don't know, I just think it's sad that Democrats feel they can't win if they have to show voter ID. But on the oil, there's two prices. So there's a price you pay at the pump for petrol, and there's a price you pay on the global market for crude oil. In between that, there's something known as the crack or cracking price, and that's the difference between the two. Ironically, with everything that's going on Iran, there is actually a glut of crude oil around, and a lot of that comes back to Russia and Ural crude, where they've had sanctions put on them, and so they can only sell it at $45 a barrel. And the reason for that is if you just ban Russia selling oil, it would hurt everybody at the bowser around the world. So Ukraine's been very busy lately destroying all of Russia's petrol refineries, and you've got more and more stories about the horrendous petrol shortages that they've got there. They're even, you know, getting into businesses setting up porta potties next to gas stations because it's 2-3-5 hour queues to get a ration of petrol, even though they've got all the oil, crude oil they can imagine. So the whatever's going on in the Gulf actually isn't the problem. The problem is global refining capability at the moment. Mm. And, you know, so it doesn't really matter that much, at least in the short term within North. What happens with Iranian crude or not. The other thing is the refineries in the Gulf there, that does matter because that's what's being cut as well in terms of putting out petrol.
0: Right. So do you think we adjusted in a good way? Of course, there was the initial sort of shock when the Strait of Hormuz was closed and then we couldn't get the ships and the oil through. But, there was a bit of ducking and weaving here locally. I think we went to Singapore and other places and we sort of buffered the problem, or at least did what we could. Prices have leveled off and come down. The excise has come back, or some of the excise, the tax back to petrol prices. So are we back where we started, Paul, or is it in a better situation? I'm just sort of not gathering what you're saying. Are we coping okay now that we're sort of a bit further down the road?
4: Yeah, well, I mean, there's a couple of things there. First of all, the excise is another thing. That's just a straight tax the government puts on petrol. So if it cuts the tax, then the balance price falls. The thing is, we get most of our petrol from the big refineries in Singapore, but they source their oil from a lot of different places, including the United States. There's no shortage of crude oil. There's a shortage of refining capacity.
0: Yes,
4: because the Gulf has been shut down. So are we better or are we worse off? Well, we could be a lot worse off. But I think that the Gulf is, Iran's going to do its own thing one way or the other, but that's not what's really driving the petrol price at the bowser.
0: Okay, all right, I'm sort of with you there. It's the refining of the petrol there, and we need to, we're sort of you'll remember that we only had like 30 days of storage of petrol. We were at the very end of the supply chain and we weren't ready for this when it happened. And it was always going to happen. The more the conflict in the Middle East is a constant thing. So anyway, it sounds like we've adjusted the best we can and petrol prices may again go up because of the war that's happening again, the on again, off again war in the Middle East there with the US and Iran. Now, that story that we mentioned earlier with President Trump, he said that he had declassified intelligence documents that he claimed showed China carried out a broad campaign to influence the 2020 US election. His key assertions included China obtained data on about 220 million US voters. Chinese actors used that information to target voters and influence public opinion. Officials within the US intelligence community allegedly suppressed or concealed this information. He directed the intelligence and law enforcement agencies to investigate those, he said, had covered it up. So anyway, this is something Trump recently said, that there were moves from China to influence that election, but in the end, they didn't get there. Okay, we'll take a break and come back with more. 133-693, this is Australia Overnight.
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0: Your calls all night and all morning all across the nation. It's Pat Panetta here and the weekend edition of Australia Overnight. Ethan's in the booth and my number is 133693. The blank quiz soon. Also, why, if you're sitting in the car park eating your burger, you better make it quick and we'll tell you why, because you might have to pay for parking. And sport with Andrew Lucas also on the way. But firstly, Jim in West Footscray. Hi, Jim.
16: Good morning, Pat and Ethan. A few things I want to say before I go off, because I'll probably get claimed again as usual. Anyway, Pat, you know who Dr. Ross is, who's on every Sunday.
0: Mm-hmm. Yep.
16: And I've spoken to him before. He's not on anymore. He's got a milestone birthday. He's 70, I think, about to turn 71, but he said he feels like 21.
0: Oh, good.
16: Or whatever.
0: Yeah.
16: There's someone else. There's a car specialist on about people that have had heart operations and heart failure and everything, and then getting heart failure again. Now, what I have at the moment is an electrical fault in my heart called something a fibrillation. I can't say the word.
0: Mm.
16: I might only have 5 years left to live, or less, Pat, from what I heard.
0: Oh, is that they said? Because your heart's rhythm's a bit out of whack.
16: The specialist that was on, I've got heart failure now. This year would have been 3 years, exactly on the 11th of October since I had open heart surgery. What I heard the specialist saying, people who have had heart attacks, open heart surgery, what I've got, even if they have their medication and that, once they get that, they don't live for much longer than 5 years, even if they have their medication. So Dr. Ross, when I first spoke to him a while ago about that I had heart failure again, he said he doesn't want to make me panic, but he thinks I might have to have a pacemaker.
0: Mm-hmm.
16: It's been over a year since I've been waiting, so I've gotten worse. I don't know if you remember or not, Pat, going back a while back, first it was the back operation, which I spoke to Russell Setroy and Gerald for many, many years about both of them. Mm-hmm. But when I was in and out of fibrillation cellulitis for over 10 years, it had nothing to do with my heart. The disappointing thing is now, the surgeons, when they discharged me from Royal Melbourne, they said, we're very happy with your aortic valve replacement. There's no rejection, no nothing. We're happy for you not to come again. At 1 year and 10 months, I said to my doctor, Catherine, I think there's something wrong with my heart again. She said, why do you say that? I said, at night time, I feel my heart fluttering and jumping like it wants to jump out of the socket.
0: Gee.
16: She said, we'll have an ECG. And when I saw her, I said, what's the results? She said, you're right. Your heart is beating too fast, then too slow. And
0: right. Well, you get that pacemaker in there, and I reckon that would be, of course, a step in the right direction. So you just keep plugging along there, mate. Get that pacemaker. It's easier to say, but if you follow the diet and do the right things, your body's pretty adaptable. And you just keep listening to this radio show, mate. We'll keep you company there, Jim. Chris in Deer Park. Hi, Chris.
17: How are you going? I've just had a double heart operation.
0: Mm-hmm.
17: And I had it organised to do, and a gentleman rang me who'd been on the news on Channel 9, I believe, that did an operation on your heart to stop that fibrillation.
0: Right. There you go.
17: Rewires it. But he has to have the chest open to do it.
0: Mm.
17: And he asked me, would it be all right if he experimented on me while I was having the other operation?
0: Yeah.
17: And it seems to be good. It means you don't have to have a pacemaker and you don't have batteries or anything. He just rewires it with a natural...
0: jumper leads.
17: Thing. Yeah.
0: Yeah, right.
17: Yeah. Yeah, it's clever stuff.
0: To the car. Yeah, it is clever. Yeah, yeah, modern medicine. Love it.
17: I have a parking thing for my car.
0: Yeah.
17: And you can never get a parking spot because everyone else parks in it. You know, people that haven't got a permit.
0: Hmm. Oh, you've got a parking spot where? At the front of your house?
17: No. This is when you go shopping.
0: Right.
17: Oh, got a disabled parking sticker.
0: Oh, I see. You've got the disabled parking sticker. Yeah. And other people are parking in there.
17: Oh, they all park in it.
0: Oh,
17: yeah,
0: well, they shouldn't get that.
17: That thing at the radiologist the other day, and there were six disabled parking spots. Not one had their... was a proper... Yeah, it's wrong, really. I've even pulled up at the shopping centre and hopped out of the car with my sticker and had someone abuse me because it's only for people with wheelchairs. That's what they said.
0: Oh, look, it's interesting that you say that they're full of people without the stickers, because that's, really out of line, because you've got people abusing you because you haven't got a wheelchair, but you've got the sticker and it's none of their business. If you've got the accreditation there, it's your business, not theirs. But if you're parking in disabled spots, no, you don't do that. Michael's in Werribee. Hi, Michael.
18: I guess, Pat, how are you, Pat?
0: Yeah, I'm good, Michael.
18: That's good. Yeah, good luck, Jimmy, there. My dad had a pacemaker and that worked really good, So just keep up the exercise and eating. And hopefully, all the best, mate, for Jim.
0: Yep, agreed. What's going on, Michael?
18: Who's going to win, Pat? Who's going to win?
0: Who's going to win? Center. And they're playing on Monday, aren't they? World Cup. We're talking soccer, aren't we?
18: Monday, yep.
0: So, Argentina and I've forgotten Spain. Already. Who?
18: Spain.
0: Spain and Argentina. And yeah. Argentina will be two in a row, won't it, if they win? And that's got people, Lionel Messi? Messi.
18: Messi, that's right.
0: Let's say Argentina. I don't know. You tell me.
18: Yeah.
0: How about England? I did see that about England, that they came out strong. And almost got there for the first time in a long, long time, I think, off their own soil, to get in the World Cup. And they're all up in arms there. They're not happy with the coach.
18: They tried anyway. They're pretty close anyway.
0: Yeah, they did. That's a problem.
18: With Trump there, I think Trump, look, I know he's good and bad sides. I try to see the good and the bad in him, you know what I mean?
0: Mm-hmm.
18: But he's a fantastic marketer. Like you can sell anything.
0: Yeah.
18: But I think he uses the propaganda a lot. Like they won the elections by a lot. Like the 75% of people voted, and he won a lot of the Republican seats.
0: Mm.
18: And why they're still whinging about it? Like I don't like the way it's still going. It's been a few years now, and they're still going on about it. Like there comes a time when you've got to say, okay, they've won.
0: Time to move on.
18: Do the job. Move on.
0: Yep.
18: But he's going back in time now. That's all gone. That's all past now.
0: There you go. You could look forward, I guess so. And he does have that tendency to sort of bring things up. Maybe it's a distraction, maybe, because he's, as you say, he's clever with all that. I think he's clever with all that. Or he's all just off the cuff. Who knows? But let's look forward, not backwards. On that, we've got a text coming through from Robin in Box Hill. Good morning, Pat. Trump is angling at not having midterms, which will be in November, the midterms there. How can he stop that, though? I would love to bet on that, says Robin. That's probably what it is. Yeah, you're right. Have a great show, and I'll hear you and Olympia later with my friend Tracy. Love and hugs, says Robin from Box Hill. Thank you for your text there. And Tony sent a nice one too. Hi there, Pat. Enjoying the show. Tony in Warrnambool. Thank you, Tony. The text line 0477 693 693, and the phone is 133 693, and Sean is here. Hi, Sean.
19: Hello, Pat. How are you?
0: I just
19: woke up, and my wife said to me, Pat had great ratings, and I said to my wife, I am not surprised, because the bloke on the phone, Ethan, it doesn't matter who's on the phone, they're always polite to take the phone calls. It's called Talkback Radio, and you proved it works, and I'm not going to go on. And the Swans lost tonight, and the Sydney Swans ought to pack it in.
0: Oh, right. I thought they were going okay. They lost Sydney against Adelaide Crows.
19: Yeah, and another thing, I think Spain will beat Argentina.
0: Oh, okay.
19: Because it's all fixed anyway. My wife and I think it's all fixed. We don't follow soccer, but I think it's all fixed. But I hope Argentina get themselves done in, and Spain's a better team.
0: Oh, okay. Oh, that's good to know. We'll be following that. Well, that's a big game, Monday morning. How exciting. Good on you, Sean. Okay, so, it's not fixed. They talk about the World Cup, and it is that story about Donald Trump ringing up about the red card, and they overturned it and these sorts of things. It's sort of a bit of a red flag, speaking of red, thinking, that shouldn't be happening. But, big game on Monday, the final of the FIFA World Cup. Charlie, Mario, Jan and Justin will talk to you after this.
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5: And Charlie's in Seddon. Hi there, Charlie.
6: How are you going?
5: Oh, I'm good, Charlie.
6: I'm not.
5: What's going on?
6: I had me van pinched tonight.
5: Oh.
6: That's at my friend's house.
5: What's that? You were at a friend's house? You had your van pinched?
6: Yeah.
5: In Seddon?
6: In Braybrook.
5: In Braybrook, okay. For our listeners, so this is sort of west of Melbourne, in Braybrook.
6: Yeah.
5: So it was parked at the front of his house?
6: At the front of his house. It was unregistered.
5: Mm-hmm.
6: And had my personal things in it.
5: Right. So unregistered, and so what does that mean? You were driving the unregistered car?
6: No, I had it parked outside his place.
5: Right, right. Yeah. Had your stuff in there.
6: I couldn't leave it at my place.
5: Yep. So what was it, a van, did you say?
6: Yeah, Toyota Hiace van.
5: Toyota Hiace van. Do you know what time you reckon you're sitting there with your mate? And
6: I was sitting there at 3 o'clock. I left to go in my ute.
5: Right, 3.
6: And I come back to see me mate.
5: Hmm.
6: And the van was gone.
5: Yep.
6: And Victorian police are not any good.
5: Did they come, the cop, the police?
6: No, because it was unregistered.
5: Right, so they said it's your problem and they didn't do anything. Okay, so it's gone now. Let me think. Yeah, all right, 3 in the afternoon.
6: Yeah, it's got my personal things in it. And I had to use a tow truck to move it because it wouldn't start.
5: Oh, so someone's towed it away. It might be the local council or something. Someone's taken it, Charlie. The local council, so it's unregistered. This is what's happened. You've left it there. How long was it there for?
6: It's been there for 2 or 3 months.
5: Oh, well, there you go. No. Ring the council in the morning. They've towed it away. It hasn't been stolen. Someone's taken it away because you left it there unregistered.
6: Well, the last time I had one of the cars stolen, taken away, the guy who took the car, the tow truck driver, he paid for the car for somebody to pick it up.
5: Yeah, right, okay. That's where you got to pay to get it. So I guess you couldn't afford to register it. Is that what it is, Charlie? You had to just leave it there?
6: Yeah, I couldn't afford to register.
5: It's been towed away, mate. You better ring the local council in the morning, and they've got it in the yard there somewhere. Maybe it's safe. Somebody can help you out on 133-693. You're going to have to pay to get it out, which is going to be a problem. But that's what it is. They've taken it away. Your neighbours or somebody have said they're just sick of it. They said it's been there for 3 months, and they said, get rid of that car. I'm thinking that's what happened. Ethan, is that your bet? Okay, Charlie, look after yourself, mate. We'll take a break and come back right after this as we head to news, the weekend edition of Australia Overnight.
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5: 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Now, a text coming through for you, Charlie in Seddon, from Michael in Werribee. What you need to do to get your car back is phone National Towing. They have the contract for most cancels. It'll cost you $380. Now, 14 years ago it happened to Michael. It's going to be more than that. So there you go. Phone National Towing, and they've probably got your car. They'll sort that out for you. Yes, it's been towed because it's unregistered, says Mark of Scoresbury. And England, like Australia, choked under poor coaching moves. Spain to win on Monday. The prediction from Mark, 4-1. As we go to news, here's Pretty Woman. It's the big O, Roy Orbison, Pretty Woman. Yes.

0: 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Your news now.
1: Hello, I'm Chelsea Bowden. Telstra says customers impacted by last week's network outage can expect to receive compensation. A Senate inquiry into the incident is taking place in Canberra, which has revealed the outage was preventable. The telco says compensation will likely be determined on a case-by-case basis rather than a blanket payout. Inquiry Chair Sarah Hanson-Young has clashed with Telstra CEO Vicky Grady over how customers should be reimbursed.
2: Will the compensation be in cash or in credit?
3: It will vary. I would expect a majority of customers will be in credit, but that will vary depending on some of the organisations we're engaging with.
1: A New South Wales woman has been arrested as part of investigations into the movements of police killer Desi Freeman. Dusty Fitzpatrick has more.
4: Victoria Police is working to determine who might have helped Freeman remain out of sight after he fatally shot two officers at Porepunkah. The 56-year-old spent about 7 months on the run after the incident before he was shot dead during a standoff with police. Detectives have now taken a 58-year-old New South Wales woman into custody about 3.5 hours from where Freeman lived. She's now being interviewed. No charges have been laid. Dusty Fitzpatrick reporting.
1: Victorian Liberal Moira Deeming's candidacy for November's state election has been revoked by her party. The Liberals' state executive voted to disendorse the NP after she refused to apologise over allegations she made about colleague Matthew Guy. Deeming had previously accused Guy of assault, a claim Victoria Police has dismissed. Another two presumed positive cases of H5 bird flu have been found in seabirds in Western Australia. It takes the total confirmed or presumed positive cases in Australia to 17. A newborn humpback whale found washed up on a Sydney beach is also being tested for the deadly strain. Australia's financial services regulator is urging people to be wary of pump and dump scams. The behaviour involves tricking potential investors on social media with the promise of lucrative shares to artificially increase stock prices. ASIC Commissioner Alan Kirkland says scammers impersonate financial institutions or use fake celebrity endorsements to lure people in.
5: They then try to get you to join a private messaging group on an app like WhatsApp where they'll encourage you to invest in a stock, and what they're really trying to do is to drive up the value of that stock so that the scammers can then sell out and make a bunch of money while everybody else loses out.
1: And Oscar-winning actress Brenda Fricker has died at the age of 81. The Irish actress won an Oscar for her role in the 1989 film My Left Foot.
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1: The Crows have stunned the Swans at a soggy SCG with a hard-earned 16-point win. With scores level in the fourth quarter, a desperate Luke Nankervis launched Adelaide ahead en route to an 87-71-point victory. The Sydney Roosters have claimed their fourth straight victory with an 8-point win over the Melbourne Storm. More bad news for the Storm, with Will Warbrick likely to have played his final game for the club after suffering a serious Achilles injury. Earlier, the Cronulla Sharks held on for a 20-18-point victory over the Newcastle Knights. Sharks coach Craig Fitzgibbon says he was impressed with his side's resilience.
6: They turned up. They're a handful tonight and they're a good side, so it's like the way we didn't go away at all. Not at any point to us is not stay at it.
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16: Got a mostly sunny weekend on the way, getting to a top of 26 degrees for Rockhampton after a minimum of 12, then for Sunday a top of 28. Yeppoon getting to 22 today, Gladstone and Billawheeler tops of 25.
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16: It's Saturday morning, the 18th of July. What's on your mind, Australia? Call now, 133-693, as we take your calls all night, all morning, all across the nation on that number. Now, soon we'll have the blank quiz. It's your chance to win a prize. Also, we'll explain why you should phone your bank now to get a better deal. Sport with Andrew Lucas and Kylie Jones from 50 and Fearless will join us and talk to us about her fight back against ageism in the workplace. But firstly, Mario's in Carlton. Hi, Mario.
19: Very good morning, Pat Panetta, you legend.
16: Mario.
19: I think we've witnessed the grand final in the last 7 days. Fourth one to play Adelaide. Even though I'm a mad Carlton supporter, I'm going tonight.
16: Yeah.
19: Just to see us knock off that piece of rubbish, Collingwood, by 1 point. I'll even take the door now, but let's hope we can get over the line tonight. But Hawthorn and Adelaide, I reckon they'll be there.
16: Right.
19: But what about the most important thing? How powerful is President Trump? The referee for Monday's final is from Slovenia. Mm-hmm. I think he's related to Mrs. Trump.
16: Oh, right, to Melania. It's Melania's cousin. Well, there you go. But he hasn't got a dog in this fight. What they say, he's not involved. It's Argentina and Spain. What does he care?
19: It's an all Adidas final.
16: Yeah.
19: Both teams sponsored by Adidas, but it's Europe versus South America.
16: Yeah.
19: But if you deep and investigate. Wasn't Spain the ones that said to him, listen, Trump, they gave him a bit of a hi-he-fo with the NATO issue. So does he really want Messi to win it?
16: That's right. They didn't.
19: Yes.
16: He doesn't forget, does he? That's right, with the whole NATO spending money on defence, I think. Yeah.
19: Yeah, so I think he's played with somebody there.
16: Right.
19: The referee should have come from Asia or Africa if they wanted to be
16: useful. Are you serious? Okay.
19: Yes.
16: Really?
19: Because you've got South America versus Europe, so it should be either from Africa or Asia.
16: See. Somebody who's impartial.
19: Thank you very much. So yeah. I'm just wondering, is the president really wanting Messi to win, or is he wanting Spain to win? If I was a betting man, he wants the South American to win, because I think it goes back to the NATO dispute that he had with Spain over the Middle Eastern crisis.
16: Well, who's your tip? Because I've got a text message here. Thank you very much, Mario. It says 4-1. Spain will win 4-1 against Argentina. Is that
19: 2-0
16: possible?
19: Spain in 90 minutes.
16: Okay, Monday morning. What time Monday morning, Mario?
19: 5 o'clock.
16: 5 a.m.
19: on SBS.
16: Right.
19: Yeah, Owens and the crew have done a great job, and it'll be a 3 o'clock kickoff in New York.
16: All right. Where will you be 5 a.m. on Monday morning?
19: Oh, in downtown North Carlton.
16: Okay. I'll come and see you. Nice one. Thanks, Mario. 5 a.m. Monday morning. Where will I be? Where will you be, Ethan? Sorry, Ethan? I'm calling you Ethan. Who's Ethan?
11: I'll be in bed.
16: You'll be in bed? You won't get up to watch the World Cup?
11: No.
16: Oh, it might be a boxing class. It's too early. 6 a.m. boxing class starts. But by the time we get there, the telly's on. We all watch it. I'm getting fit. Off to boxing I go. Jan. Hello, Jan.
12: Hello.
16: Hello,
12: Soccer's Jan. A perfect segue for what I want to say.
16: Mm-hmm. Tell me.
12: Now, suppose you have a news report about, for instance, a man who's beaten and killed his wife.
16: Right.
12: Would you expect that to be followed up with a story about how that man was not so bad because he was a great soccer player?
16: No, you wouldn't. That'd be horrible.
12: Okay. Well, the chap named Peter who called before the news was trying to explain that Jill Siegel saying something along those lines. She said that reporting on Israel's genocide in Gaza has created an impression of great negativity about Israel and should be followed up with a positive story. In other words, she wants radio news to do a positive story about Israel when they report on the genocide in Gaza. She wants news reporters or news to follow up the story about how wonderful Israel is when they're not killing Palestinian children.
16: Oh, look, I assume, Jan, thank you, it's about balanced reporting. I think that you've taken it out of context. Now, I'm taking you on face value. Peter, I've got some text messages about his call as well. Now, this is somebody who's a very clever person running the Royal Commission, who's basically made an observation and saying that the reporting should be balanced. Now, the word positive, in my mind, says, well, if you're going to paint, because, you know, war is a horrible thing. So there's negative and there's what she's described as positive, but it's balanced reporting. One side and then the other, I think, is the point that was being made there. Justin of Frankston.
18: G'day, Patty boy.
16: G'day, Justin.
18: How are you, mate?
16: Oh, I could be happy playing pickleball.
18: Well, you should. Yes, now, talking about pickleball, I just got back from Rome in Italy.
16: Really? Holy moly. That's awesome. Yeah. Well, you just landed.
18: When'd you get back? No, we landed a couple of days ago.
16: Right. So you're back. Gee, you are. Gee, that's a whirlwind tour because you've gone over there and you're back.
18: I was over there for a couple of weeks.
16: Oh, I see. Okay, I thought we spoke last weekend. Yeah. I can't remember. Okay, and how'd you go? Did you play pickleball over there?
18: Yes.
16: Right. And it would have been pretty. What was the weather like? Was it cold? I think it was cold there. It must have been freezing.
18: No, it was quite warm.
16: Oh, okay.
18: I hope Ethan's got some good music to play because I actually won the tournament.
16: Oh, there you go. Well, he'll line something up for you. We'll have to think of something, Ethan. There you go. Congratulations, mate. Off to Rome and winning the tournament. How's that? Now it's international. Margaret's here. Hi, Margaret.
20: Hi, how's it going, Pat?
16: Yeah, I'm good, Margaret.
20: I'm just going to change the whole subject.
16: Okay. Go for it.
20: So, Thursday morning, I usually get my train from Thorbury into Town Hall. Connect from Town Hall to my stop in Parkville.
16: Yep.
20: So I got off at Parkville and a guy got on a bike and started riding his bike in Parkville Station. Anyway, I said, hey, mate, you cannot ride your bike here. Mm-hmm. Right? He got off his bike straight away mm-hmm. and he started walking up to the lift.
16: Okay? Right, at the station, okay.
20: Yeah, because you're not allowed to ride your bike, no skateboards, no okay. e-bikes.
16: Yep.
20: Yeah. So he actually listened to me.
16: You're surprised. Yeah. That's yeah, okay. Yeah, well, how interesting. You said it.
20: Yeah.
16: You didn't think he would listen to you, and he did.
20: Oh, someone's telling me off. Oh, shit.
16: Yeah, you thought the words come out of your mouth. You thought, "Oh, what have I done here?" He's going to yell at me and tell me off. But you know what? What a respectful person. He said, "Well, you're right," or he was unaware, and he said, "I'll walk it through."
20: No, he obviously was unaware.
16: Yeah,
20: because they have speakers saying all the way through the station, you cannot ride your bike, you cannot use skateboards, not use roller skates, blah blah blah.
16: Yeah,
20: or illegal e-bikes, by the way.
16: Mm.
20: You cannot have these. You've got to go through the lifts. You cannot ride them through the stations. You have to actually go through the lifts and take them up to the street level.
16: Yeah, well, there you go. That's funny. Thanks, Margaret. You'd expected some aggression, but it didn't come. And that's the way it should be. And you're just sort of passing on the message. This text message is coming through. Pat, it's not 3 a.m. Monday morning. It's 3 a.m. Monday. You're saying morning twice. That's very true. 3 a.m. Monday morning. It's like ATM machine. A few other examples that you're sort of double handling words. You've said morning twice. Yes, you're right there. Thanks for your text. Hi, Pat. Lots of calls. Does Perth listen to you as missing Joanne's calls, who normally calls Phil on 2GB, but called when he filled in? Yes, we go to 6PR. Jill might be listening. Hi, Jill. Good hearing, Jim, and a shout-out to Vern and Kiara for their health issues. Hope Leanne and Sandra and Helen call as well, amongst others. Leanne's a card, says Jen. Thank you for your nice text there, Jen. Some more calls on the weekend edition of Australia Overnight, 133-693 after this break.
11: The fun is back this weekend.
21: He also said he's going to have a little bit of a rocky road because there's not much sugar in it.
11: So is the banter and all the NRL action.
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3: As we take your calls all morning and all night, all across the nation, it's the weekend edition of Australia Overnight, and Chris is in Broadmeadows. 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
4: How are you?
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4: I haven't really rang much lately. I'm starting to listen to Gareth Hall on... He does his show on TV, on the free-to-air TV station, race.com, from SEN track via RSN 927. And there were a couple of horses that started to come back early prior to the official start of the spring racing carnival. And right. That's all I'm concentrating on. But okay. I was trying to explain to my ex-girlfriend in Tasmania, and I said to her, she'd be shocked to know things she can access. Well, she's only got a small fridge with no freezer, no washing machine. And that. I said, honey, all you have to do is get a bus in from Ulverston into Devonport, because currently they've got free travel. I think she said they've got still at the moment. Go to your local services Australia thing, and you don't sort of make demands or get abrupt or fight the system, as I think a lot of times she does. Just say, look, I know it can only be on a yes or no basis, could I kindly ask access a one-time crisis payment of $1,600? Because these are essential things she needs. These are not like... going to the pub and getting on the beers with a 16. It's a crisis payment. Some of it, you could access it if you wanted to during the global pandemic for various reasons. I've got this habit of just wanting me to put money in a bank account, whether it's for other deleterious reasons, or she might be fighting the system. She goes, it doesn't happen in Tasmania, it only happens in Australia, And I try to explain, I said, you get 10 bulk billing appointments to see a psychologist at your medical centre because you've been through a little trauma. Losing the use of a left arm and two of her fingers have got gangrene because they're in very bleak, cold and...
3: Gee, she's in a bad way. So what does she need the money for, and where is she trying to get the money from, Chris?
4: No, you go to your... If you're in a crisis and you haven't got basic essentials, washing machine and that are basic essentials. They're not like lavish extras and that. She's on a Services Australia payment from Centrelink. Services Australia have Centrelink and Medicare at most of the offices.
3: Gotcha.
4: Just kindly ask them, it could only be on a yes or no basis.
3: Right.
4: Could I access a one-time crisis payment?
3: Payment, which is available through the government service that she's... And did she say she's going to contact them?
4: No. She's got this thing. I said, why do you want people to just keep putting money into your bank account? I mean, she owes her grandparents more than 12,000 or 13,000. She owes me 5,000. I said, honey, you could even get 5 allied health appointments to see a podiatrist and a physio if you've got a bit of grief and pain or you want to get your feet done and all that. And she goes, no, it doesn't happen in Tasmania. I said, it's not a state thing. It's
3: Chris,
4: under the Commonwealth.
3: Can I just give you the bad news? Do you want to sit down? She's given you she's given you a sob story because she wants you to give her more money.
4: Yeah, well, she has got no drug habits, so she's not smoking anymore, and she's got diabetes as well. I hit my head against the wall metaphorically. Trying to get her to ground herself. I say, look, if I win the big one, I'll come over to Tasmania, and before I land on your front door, knock on your door, get on one knee and propose to marry her, I'll get these things for you if it's that bad.
3: All right, you look after her, mate. You keep saving, and if she needs the money, it's your choice, of course, to give her the money. Crisis payment, someone's just texting through now. Okay, I'm not sure if it's available or not, but anyway, we sort of sorted that one out. Thank you, Chris. Bill in Adelaide. Hi, Bill.
5: Hello, good morning. How are you?
3: I'm good, Bill.
5: Sorry, I've forgotten your name. I think I have spoken with you.
3: I think you have. It's Pat. You might have. So my name's Pat, and you're Bill.
5: Yes. Yeah. How are you?
3: I'm good.
5: You are in Melbourne, are you?
3: Well, the

0: studio is, that's correct. Actually, I'm going to Brisbane. I'll be broadcasting from 4BC in a couple of weeks. It'll be exciting. We get to 2GB sometimes. So I move around a bit there, Billy.
1: Oh, okay, not a problem. No, I just wanted to say something different, but on two different topics. So
0: that's okay.
1: One is about World Cup, and another one is about the economy a little bit.
0: Mm.
1: So
0: tell me about the World Cup, because I follow it, but I get, you know, I wait for the last moment and I'll get involved now on Monday.
1: Okay.
0: It's pretty exciting. So tell me what's going on. Monday, 3 in the morning, what happens?
1: I'm not on the internet at the moment, so you can check later on when you have a free moment.
0: Mm.
1: When Argentina won a World Cup, I think it was in 66, and then there is this fan that ran into the field, and then he didn't have any hands, you know, and he didn't know how to hug players, so he threw himself at the players, and that video is called Hug of a Soul.
0: Yeah, nice.
1: And so I think Argentina is going to win to commemorate this Hug of a Soul.
0: This moment, Hug of the Soul.
1: Anniversary.
0: Very
1: Hug
0: nice.
1: Of a Soul. You have a YouTube video, maybe you can.
0: Yeah, we'll check it out. Yeah, okay. And they won last year as well, Bill. This is back-to-back for Argentina if they win again.
1: Yes, yeah. Well, I think that was deservingly so. Last World Cup, so well, I'm not saying Spain is really playing good. Obviously, match is going to be like very good.
0: Yes,
1: but I think some people are obsessed with these anniversaries. I have only learned about that coincidentally. So that is now. I'm not encouraging anyone for any type of gambling and that, but I know that in Australia is like a culture by now. I have learned that. So yes, it in either way, it's going to be whether Spain or Argentina win. That will be good because they both play like open style.
0: That'd be good. Attacking style football. What will you do? Will you watch the game on Monday there, Bill?
1: Sorry?
0: Will you watch the game on Monday or will you listen to the game?
1: Yes, of course. Yeah, well, that is good time. I'm lucky. I don't have to go to work Monday morning. So, for me, it's good timing. I know for lots of people, it's not going to be good timing, but yes. So
0: take the day off, maybe.
1: Sorry?
0: They might take the day off.
1: Maybe some people will like have this, what they call it, Mondayitis.
0: Yeah, Mondayitis, that's right. Can't come in today. And sorry, boss. What was the other thing, Bill? What was the other thing you wanted to mention?
1: Another thing is a little bit more important than a World Cup. I know it sounds a little bit ridiculous. How can be anything more important than a World Cup?
0: Well, that's right.
1: You know, so it is something that is also very obvious, but, you know, it's a little bit scary, like how people are obsessed with copying each other. They are, you know, because of fear, they are afraid to look or sound differently. You know, so if their neighbor has got a downlight, they must put downlights. If their neighbor has got electric car, they must buy electric car as well. So because neighbor is somehow like smarter, look more, you know. How would I say?
0: Well, that's right. They say keeping up with the Joneses. Have you heard that phrase? You want to keep up with the neighbours just to make sure that your peers are the same.
1: So, please let me just comment on this. I have read a little bit about it on the internet. So we know that there are things that it's statistics. So here in Australia, maybe we cannot do much about world's economy because we have a small buying power, we have small population and that, but we are somehow most affected by it because we travel more kilometers than
0: in smaller countries because we've got a lot of land mass. So Billy, get to the point for me, mate. I'm listening intently, so you've got a concern.
1: So two biggest economies, China and US.
0: Mm-hmm.
1: So they are also hosts of the two biggest electric vehicle manufacturers.
0: Yes.
1: So I have seen photos where they have like millions of electric cars ready to be sold, mm-hmm. and they are a little bit panicking with it. So they believe that by pushing petrol prices up, that they will be able to sell like a few million more.
0: Right. So you're suggesting that the petrol prices are being put up because they're trying to sell a bunch of backlog of EVs in China and the US. Is that what you're saying?
1: Correct.
0: Right.
1: Yes, correct. So basically, if we would have like, if we would use media for the benefit of the public, let's say, like to avoid like or reduce military conflicts or conflicts of interest, we could say like, ah, let's boycott buying electric cars until this war ends. And
0: if I'm running a company, a big company that's making electric cars, how do I engineer for a war to happen in the Middle East and for the Strait of Hormuz to be closed and to get petrol prices up? I think it's just a coincidence. Petrol prices went up, and yes, people bought more EVs. I mean, you've got a conspiracy theory going on there, Bill.
1: I've been on this planet for over 50 years. There's no such thing as coincidence.
0: Coincidence
1: is made up words.
0: Well, there's another saying that when you think it's conspiracy theory, most of the time it isn't.
1: Well, I'm not saying a conspiracy or a theory. I'm calling like this is just someone's opinion. Mm. It might only be opinion. And because you can read a little bit about it. So because they have like millions of these vehicles.
0: Yeah, but that's okay. Well, that's like it's their problem. They've got a backlog of EVs. You can't equate that with them pushing up petrol prices. But it's my understanding, Bill, if petrol prices go up, they're going to sell. They're going to sell the vehicles. I guess that's what you're saying. And petrol prices are going up. Have you driven an electric vehicle, Bill?
1: No, I'm not against, but for here, in Australia, I'm driving for a living. So I know that, in situations, I was in locations where, and I'm traveling on roads where there is no like charging stations.
0: Yes, that's a problem.
1: Also,
0: that's true.
1: Like, there are some situations where there would be not, when you need to go uphill, when you
0: that's
1: need
0: right.
1: More power.
0: Well, that was my concern. I was driving one for a couple of weeks. I was driving a Zeekr, which is a Chinese brand, and they're selling lots of these Zeekrs. They're nice cars. But yeah, I thought, well, if the battery goes flat, you have to sort of get used to more charging it at home, which I didn't do because I only had it for a couple of weeks. I went to the charger station, which was the EV charging stations. So interesting. You're right. You have to get a different mindset. You know, you're not going to the petrol station, which is just at the corner. You have to plan more about charging your car and also giving it 20 minutes or so or even longer to fully charge. Good on you, Bill. Thank you. Some more calls. 133-693. My name is Pat Panetta. This is the weekend edition of Australia Overnight. Ethan is here, and so is your calls after this break.
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0: Maria's on the line in Sydney. Hi, Maria.
11: Oh, it's me, is it?
0: Yes, it is.
11: Well, thank you for taking my call, and hello to all the listeners out there. You've got to be very good to get the calls non-stop. I'm old-fashioned. I'm 89 next month on the 26th of August, and I have lived a life. I'm blind. I've had breast cancer. I wouldn't be dead for quids. We're in the lucky country. But I grew up in a country where there was not a thing we couldn't make, build or do. Didn't matter if you voted Liberal, Labor or the Democrats. They kept the people honest. And what's happening now? I mean, I think it's time charity begins at home. We need to shut the gates, look after what we've got whilst it's still ours. When we were up and running, Pat, we are the first country to help every other country. Never have we failed. I'm just wondering, has anyone ever asked our Defence Force what they want, how they feel about things? Used to be ladies' auxiliary teams when our soldiers were at war. They made Anzac biscuits and fruit cakes for our soldiers. We're not at war at the moment, but we've had the First World War. We've had the Second World War. And they've said if there's a Third World War, it might be the mother of all wars. I'm not trying to frighten people, but it's time. Charity begins at home. We need to take stock and look after this country again. Yes. We were never short of nurses or doctors. I'm alive because we've got the best in the world that are here, and we have the ability to train our own doctors and nurses. Not all your listeners are wealthy people, and they have children. We're only having one or two now because of the cost of everything. It never used to be like that. I was alive when there were ration tickets, and you just bought only what you could to so everybody else got something. I don't hear anyone talking about our farmers anymore, our truck drivers that support the farmers. And if we're bringing all these people, what can you do in a country without food and without water? These are the things we should be looking after. And maybe I go on a bit, but I love my country. It's all I've got. I don't want to go to another country. I've just been so privileged to have been born here. I wasn't here 250 years ago. But what we've got today, Pat, is because we pull together as a nation.
0: Yeah, true.
11: And I just want that to happen again. You can tell me to give my jaws a break.
0: No,
11: but
0: wonderful.
11: Whilst you're on, I just love the callers. I'm old-fashioned. I have no eyes. And the people that ring you non-stop, if you're listening, you're my newspaper. Never stop ringing.
0: Good
11: thank you for
0: Maria.
11: Being there, and thank you for allowing me to have a go.
0: You're awesome. Thank you, Maria. And I'm just putting myself in your shoes. And, of course, if you can't see, your ears are more attuned to what's coming out of the speakers. I'm sure you've got a sixth sense too. You'd hear voices, the voices that come out of the radio, mine and others, and could probably connect it more so than people with the, you know, who can see as well, because your the other senses sort of sharpen when others disappear. So that's, yeah, wonderful. And your gratitude is something that we all need to tap into and remember how great, as you say, this country is, and appreciate what we've got, because it's easy to forget and become complacent. And that's what I hear there, that gratitude, that awareness that we need to protect what we got. I mean, whether it's a culture or a country or just in your own backyard, sometimes people forget, and you don't want to tiptoe into the wrong direction with your eyes closed. You want to understand what you've got and protect it. Yeah, I'd agree with that. Thanks, Maria. Maggie's on the line in Adelaide. Hi, Maggie.
12: Oh, yeah. Hi, Pat. Look, firstly, ditto to dear Maria, and thank you. You know, I love that lady. I don't know her, but yeah.
0: Yes.
12: Good on
0: agreed.
12: You.
0: Yeah, that's Maria. Right.
12: Mm-hmm. Let's leave that one alone now. Now, number two, a question. I don't expect you, Pat, to be able to answer, but perhaps other listeners may. The term of classical elements. Now, when I looked it up, sorry, I get nervous.
0: Don't get nervous, Maggie. You phone all the time. You're absolutely fine. So the elements, classic elements, is that the scientific elements you're talking about? Like the stuff that comes out of the ground?
12: Let me say as a term, classical elements, mm-hmm. and I ask this further to any other listeners who might do the New York Times games, namely connections.
0: Right.
12: And I got one. I mean, there's 16 words, four categories. And I pretty well got three of, you know, thinking the common link or connection is four.
0: Right.
12: And so, okay, there's, for example, four suits, four seasons, four cardinal directions, and the other one I had a guess at, classical elements.
0: Right.
12: But when I looked classical elements, it didn't really state four. And now,
0: So if somebody can, maybe somebody, we just Googled the that New York Times puzzle that you're talking about. So, yeah, I'm sure there's other listeners who understand what it's all about. See if you can help Maggie. Let's finish that puzzle for Maggie in Adelaide. Sandra's here. Hi, Sandra.
13: Hi, Pat. How are you going?
0: Yeah, I'm good, Sandra.
13: You were talking about using two, like double expressions. I had a boss years ago when I was working, and every time he called a meeting to let us know what was going on, he used to start it with "currently at the moment."
0: That's funny. Yeah, currently at the moment. There you go.
13: I wanted to talk to you about there was another mention. I think it was during the football the other night, and two footballers came out of the disabled toilet, and I have an issue about people using the disabled toilet, because now that I'm getting older and I have to use a walking frame, I need to use the disabled toilet. And I go down to Eastland a lot, and it is very difficult to find one that's not occupied. And nine times out of ten, the people that come out of it are not disabled.
0: And
13: it's very hard. I mean, you know, I can probably cope with going and using one that, you know, that that is an ordinary toilet, but there are some people who are on, you know, scooters and things
0: like
13: that.
0: Yeah, they need the bigger one, yeah.
13: Absolutely have to use the disabled one. And, you know, it's just getting really, really beyond a joke now. It's just, you know, people just need to be more considerate.
0: Yeah, they do. And make sure when you're in there, you've got to hit the green button to open it and the red button to lock the door.
13: That's exactly right. Yeah.
0: Okay. Don't get them mixed up, because then you'll be in the loo and somebody will, the door will start opening. That'll be embarrassing, Sandra.
13: That's right.
0: Yep. Make sure you lock it. That's right. I'm from personal experience, it's the red button that locks it. The green one opens it. Thanks, Sandra. John. Hi, John.
14: Yes. Look, I just want to talk about the electric cars.
0: Yep.
14: And I have spoken about this before, just quickly, and I kind of feel a bit guilty because it's so materialistic, but millions of us, you know, rich, poor, and in the middle, drive a car and we need them.
0: Mm-hmm.
14: Now, Toyota, the world's biggest, I think, world's biggest car company, said that they will be making only hybrids. And they said that maybe 6 or 7 months ago. And now, if you've noticed that company after company are now starting to bring out hybrids. Mm-hmm. And Tesla is going to bring out a hybrid.
0: Right.
14: So that's the future.
0: Not 100% electric. Easy. Yeah.
14: Because with a hybrid, they recharge as you move.
0: Yeah.
14: If you're using the petrol engine, it'll recharge your battery.
0: Flips it across. Yeah, it's more.
14: Once Tesla starts bringing them out, because of their reputation. You'll see the big change. Even Skoda, they're in the Tour de France.
0: Yeah,
14: they got the sponsor car.
0: Yeah.
14: They've got a hybrid.
0: With the EVs though, the 100% electric, how long do the batteries last for? Like after 8 years, is the battery no good? You got to throw the car away.
14: Oh yeah, the 8 or 9 years, you got to get your battery. Right. You need a new car.
0: So you're spending $80,000 for an EV, a Tesla or whatever. Maybe more, yep. And after 8 years, the car is not usable.
14: That's right. But if we got to go with a hybrid EV, which is better, you know, you can drive it for 13 or 14 years or whatever.
0: I guess so.
14: If you need to, you know.
0: We've still got a battery. Yeah. Because I think the hybrid is the better choice. Or when I say the better choice, yeah, many people are going for the hybrid as opposed to the full electric. But once they put in the infrastructure for the EVs, how long is that going to take, I guess, there, John?
14: Well, yeah, what we'll see is, you know, what's going to happen in China, they really make a lot of dough on just the straight EVs.
0: They can make them cheaply, and
14: they're good cars.
0: Yeah.
14: But you'll see them switch too.
0: Yeah.
14: I'm just waiting for Tesla to bring out the first hybrids.
0: Yeah. They've got the superchargers soon where you can just sort of plug it in and just go zzz, and it's done, like the petrol, I guess. That's sort of here. But I drove the Zeekr, the full electric. I enjoyed it, but yeah, look, I don't know. You plug it in to one of the chargers, you go and have a coffee or walk down the shops and you come back. You've got the app which is connected to it. It tells you when it's charged and off you go. But all the technology too, all the bells and whistles, as they say, with this Zeekr. Was it Zeekr something 7 or something? Okay, thank you, mate. We'll take some more calls and heading towards news and getting some text messages about the quiz. We need to do the blank quiz soon as well, and your calls on 133-693. Actually, do you want to phone out for the quiz? Yeah, okay. 133-693 blank quiz time. The news of the week blank quiz. Last person standing gets the prize, which is thanks to Pestrol. So there's 10 questions this morning, and you simply fill in the blank word to win the question and then the prize. During the week, beloved actor blank passed away. He was 78. He played some of our most iconic movie roles, the Kiwi who helped tell our national story. There you go. Number one, a news story. Fill in the blank to get the question and win the prize. Phone now for the blank quiz.
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0: 10 questions, blank quiz. 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Hi there, Mark.
25: Good morning, Pat, on this nice chilly Saturday.
0: Yeah. You're a bit croaky there, Mark. You sound a bit deeper, your voice.
25: Nasally, mate. Nasally. Nasally. Been like that all week, mate.
0: Yeah, it's going around, that's for sure. Okay, 10 questions to get the prize. Number one, during the week, the beloved actor Blank passed away. He was 78. He played some of the most iconic movie roles. The Kiwi who helped tell our national story during the week there, Marcus, was...
25: And he was in a great movie called Rams of Michael Caton, made over in WA. Sam Neill.
0: Yeah, there you are. He was. He just had this subtleness about his acting that was wonderful. Okay, number two, Mark, World Cup blank. Having the chance to become the first team since 1962 to win back-to-back World Cups, when blank plays Spain in the final on Monday morning. So to win back-to-back World Cups, blank are playing Spain on Monday morning. Who are they?
25: I think it's Argentina, isn't it?
0: Yeah, it's Argentina. Did you say Argentina or Argentina? It's that block nose.
25: Remember the song, Don't Cry For Me, Argentina?
0: Oh, that's right. Don't Cry For Me, Argentina. Yeah. Okay, number three in the blank quiz. During the week, the Victorian Coalition unveiled, you'll know this one, they unveiled a $5 billion election pledge to eliminate 1 million blanks to overhaul the standard of the roads. What did the Victorian opposition say? The Libs, they said they're going to eliminate 1 million blanks. When I say you know this is your world because you used to drive the truck, remember? 1 million blanks to improve the standard of the roads. What are they doing with the $5 billion, they say, Mark?
25: They're going to put Band-Aids over the potholes.
0: Yeah, that's it. Okay, number four, as you rocket through, 10 questions to get the prize. Australians are now being urged to check signs before visiting some McDonald's restaurants as a growing number of locations introduce blanking. What are they introducing at these car parks now when you eat your burger out there and you're parking the car? They're introducing blanking.
25: Paid parking.
0: Yeah, and time limits. There you are. Number five, another World Cup one. England were within minutes of a first men's World Cup final on foreign soil, but England became far too passive, allowing Argentina to make a late dramatic comeback. Coach blank, so his name, shouldered the blame. The coach said, "I'm sorry, it was my fault." What was his name there, Mark?
25: Well, I've given someone a good start. I'll
0: talk
25: later.
0: You have to. There you go. Number five here on the blank quiz. So there you go. What we'll do is take a break. We'll go to news, and Mark's right. He's given us a good start. Five to go to win the prize. We'll continue the world-famous Australia Overnight blank quiz after this.
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0: News time on Australia Overnight. Then after news, we'll continue with some calls and see if we can find a winner for the blank quiz right after news, which is now. No.

0: be.
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2: Hello, I'm Chelsea Bowden. Detectives have arrested a New South Wales woman as part of their investigations into the movements of police killer Desi Freeman. Freeman spent more than 7 months on the run before he was shot dead by police following the deaths of two officers in Victoria's High Country. A 58-year-old woman has been taken into custody in Victoria for questioning. No charges have been laid at this stage. Telstra has revealed last week's network outage occurred due to human error and could have been avoided. A parliamentary inquiry is underway examining how millions of the telco's customers were left without service. The committee heard the disruption occurred because a service software update wasn't completed and a key design change wasn't documented. The federal government says it wants real charges with teeth over the deaths of two Australian teenagers in Laos. Holly Morton Bowles and her friend Bianca Jones died of methanol poisoning in 2024. Their loved ones have been told the most serious charges likely to be laid over the incident carry a maximum of just 1 year jail. Senior Minister Mark Butler says a number of high-level talks have taken place regarding their deaths.
3: The Prime Minister has spoken to his counterpart. The Foreign Minister, Penny Wong, has spoken to her counterpart a number of times. And we appointed a special envoy to ensure that on an ongoing basis, the Lao authorities could not have been clearer about Australia's expectations here.
2: The Anti-Semitism Royal Commission's next round of hearings will focus on policing and protests. A pro-Palestine rally at the Sydney Opera House held in the wake of the October 7 terror attack will be among the incidents examined. Another two cases of H5 bird flu have been confirmed in migratory seabirds in Western Australia. It brings Australia's total number of positive or presumed positive cases to 17. A whale carcass, which washed up on a Sydney beach, is also being tested for the deadly strain. Orca Australia President Ashley Ryan says this would be a first.
4: So we haven't seen any cases in Australia yet of the bird flu affecting marine mammals. But we have seen on Heard Island that the strain has wiped out large numbers of elephant seals.
2: Overseas, Andy Burnham is one step closer to becoming the UK's next Prime Minister. The MP has been officially coronated as the Labour Party leader. He'll take over from Keir Starmer on Monday. And Oscar-winning actress Brenda Fricker has died at the age of 81. She made history in 1990, becoming the first Irish actress to win an Academy Award for her role in My Left Foot.
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2: Made it four straight wins in the NRL. Andrew Lucas reports.
5: The Roosters have held off a brave Storm outfit 14-6 in front of over 16,000 fans in the wet at Allianz Stadium. The Tricolours led 8-0 at the break, but there were terrible scenes with Will Warbrick taken from the field on a Medicab with an Achilles injury. It took 58 minutes for the Storm to score, but a late try to Daniel Tupou was enough for the Roosters to go to second on the ladder. Earlier, the Sharks beat the Knights 20-18 in Cronulla. Andrew Lucas at Allianz Stadium.
2: And in the AFL, Adelaide has stunned Sydney in wet weather at the SCG, securing a 16-point win. Darcy Fogarty led the way on the scoreboard for the Crows with four goals from 20 disposals. The win puts the Crows third on the AFL ladder.
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0: For the first time in Australia, the Everly Brothers and Roy Orbison, starring the Robertson Brothers. 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
8: Got a mostly sunny weekend on the way, getting to a top of 26 degrees for Rockhampton after a minimum of 12, then for Sunday a top of 28. Yeppoon getting to 22 today, Gladstone and Billawila tops of 25.
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8: Halfway through the blank quiz, we're almost there to find a winner. 10 questions, last person standing gets the prize, and Joe is in South Australia. Hi there, Joe.
11: Oh, hello.
8: Number five for you, Joe. Right. I'm going well, mate. England were within minutes of a first men's World Cup final on foreign soil, but England became far too passive, allowing Argentina to make a late dramatic comeback. Coach blank shouldered the blame. What's his name, the coach of the English soccer team at the World Cup?
11: Thomas Tuchel.
8: Thomas Tuchel it is at number five there, Joe. Number six, One Nation leader Pauline Hanson has drawn criticism for appearing in on a blank with controversial UK activist Tommy Robinson. She's appeared on his blank. What are we talking about there, Joe?
11: Podcast.
8: There she is, and it is podcast number six. Number seven, an audio blank here. We're going to play some sound for you now, Joe. Now, have a listen to this. It's from an upcoming by-election in the UK. Who is it and what's it all about?
12: Why is a guy wearing a garbage can on his head running for British Parliament? No, this isn't a joke.
13: I'm here to take out the trash on planet Earth because it's time to make Earth great again.
8: From the news this week there, Joe, what's that all about?
11: What's the Prime Minister's, the outgoing Prime Minister's name?
8: You've got to tell me. Keir Starmer. Sir Keir Starmer, yeah.
11: Keir Starmer?
8: No, it's not him.
14: No, it's not him.
8: No, it's not him. It is sort of around all that. Well, it's UK politics. Donna's here. Hi, Donna.
15: Hi.
8: Hello, Donna. So we're almost there. Only 10 questions at number seven. Have a listen to this and tell me what this is all about, please, there, Donna. Here we go.
12: Why is a guy wearing a garbage can on his head running for British Parliament? No, this isn't a joke.
13: I'm here to take out the trash on planet Earth because it's time to make Earth great again.
8: So that voice, name that voice and tell me what he's all about.
15: Well, he's supposed to be wearing a bin on his head.
8: Yeah, bin on his head, correct. What's his name?
15: He's, I don't know.
8: He's so soft there, Donna.
15: I don't know. He's wearing a bin on his head. He's running for monkey.
8: Yeah. Yeah, that's right.
15: That's all I love.
8: Yeah, well done. Okay. Let's go see Merv in Perth. Hi there, Merv.
16: Hello, Pat. I can't answer that one, Pat. Oh, I'm sorry.
8: Okay.
16: I really want to win.
8: Yeah, all right. We'll get back on because it is about the last person, but we're almost there. Oh, it's a big political story from the UK, and we've covered it here. Even last week it was bubbling around. Margaret's in Thornbury. Hi, Margaret.
17: Hi.
8: Margaret, let me play you this audio. Just tell me this voice, the name of the person here.
12: Why is a guy wearing a garbage can on his head running for British Parliament? No, this isn't a joke.
13: I'm here to take out the trash on planet Earth because it's time to make Earth great again.
8: Margaret?
17: He's English.
8: He's English, yes. There's a an election. There's a by-election in the UK.
17: Oh,
8: yeah.
17: Shoot, I don't know about that.
8: Okay.
17: Oh, God, no. No, sorry, I don't know that.
8: Oh, Margaret, okay.
17: No,
8: let's go and see. No worries. 133-693, rolling quiz to have a go at the blank quiz. John's here. G'day, John. Hello, John. What part of Gippsland are you phoning from in regional Victoria? Where's Gippsland, Pat? Oh, it's nice there. Lush hills, a few cows. John, are you there? He's gone. Ethan, I'm going to move now. You all right? Let's go to David, line 7. Hello, David. In Shanghai. Hello, David.
18: Hello.
8: David, do you know that audio we just played? Who does it belong to? You know this one. You've been listening. Do you want me to play it again for you? David, do you want me to play it again for you? Okay, have a listen. Here we go.
12: Why is a guy wearing a garbage can on his head running for British Parliament? No, this isn't a joke.
13: I'm here to take out the trash on planet Earth because it's time to make Earth great again.
8: Take out the trash. The political trash is what he's talking about. He's a comedian and he's playing a character and he's getting lots of publicity. Well, here and also, especially in the UK, it's a big deal. Who is he, David?
18: His name, Andy Burnham.
8: No, that's the new PM. Actually, you've answered a question, I think, which is coming. Andy Burnham is the new Prime Minister, which starts on Monday. So you're sort of around the right sort of ballpark there. Paul in Flemington. Hi, Paul. Hello,
19: excuse
8: Paul.
19: Me. Is it Colin Binface?
8: Oh, it's not Colin Binface. Wow. You're so close there, Paul. Mark in Stall. I couldn't give it to Paul. He's close. It's not Colin Binface there, Mark. What's the name of this guy?
20: Dave Binface.
8: Not Dave, no. 133-693. Merv. Hello, Merv.
16: Yeah, I'm back again.
8: Not Colin Binface, not Dave Binface, but something Binface.
16: Ned.
8: Not lead, big bin face. What about you, Joe, in South Australia? Hello, Joe.
21: Hello.
8: Hello.
21: Would it be Ben McBeanface?
8: No, Ben McBeanface. No, I think that was it's funny you say that. I reckon something bubbled around about Ben McBean, but no, this is somebody else. Maybe it's a thing they do in the UK, all these silly sort of comedians that sort of steal the limelight. This one here is actually very embarrassing for Nigel Farage. He's the one that is called the by-election in a way, or resigned and, yeah, caused the by-election. Terry, hello, Terry.
22: G'day there.
8: Terry, that audio, who does it belong to? We're getting close. It's something Binface.
22: I'm trying to think. It's not he was an exit, wasn't he? He was the...
8: Well, that was Nigel Farage, is Mr. Brexit.
22: Yeah, yeah.
8: But now we've got this comedian running up against him in this by-election and he's something Binface. Someone said Colin Binface, close, but it's not a something Binface.
22: Yeah, I saw it in the paper the other day. I'm going to have to say
8: No worries. It's 14 past 2 and 14 past midnight in Perth. And we've got Phil. You know it, don't you, Phil?
23: Yes, that's where you phoned. Lord Binface.
8: Oh, it's not Phil. It's not Lord Binface. I'm going to give Phil another go because I like him. So it's not Lord Binface. It's something else similar to Lord with a C.
23: Sir.
8: Not Sir.
23: Oh.
8: Oh, okay.
23: No.
8: Okay, Phil in Bayview. Hello, Phil. Line one. Hello, Phil.
23: Well, it starts with C.
8: Yeah.
23: I'm just trying to...
8: Not Lord.
23: Colin, perhaps.
8: No, we've had Colin. Didn't realise it'd be this tricky. Have I made a mistake? I'm sure this is the guy. Paul, are you there, Paul? Paul, put your radio down, and we're going to play it again. Sorry, if Pat. People have just tuned in, just stand by. Let's play the audio again. Here it is.
12: Why is a guy wearing a garbage can on his head running for British Parliament? No, this isn't a joke.
13: I'm here to take out the trash on planet Earth because it's time to make Earth great again.
8: Paul?
19: So you gave me a few hints there. Mm-hmm. I'm thinking it's Count Binface.
8: Count Binface is the answer for number seven there, Paul. Number eight. Now, during the week... winning the men's singles at Wimbledon for the second year in a row, blank defeated Alexander Zverev in the final. Who won the Wimbledon men's finals, well, this time last week? Yeah, on the weekend, well, Sunday. What was his name? The Italian guy.
19: I've got his mouth. It's right on the edge of my tongue.
8: It's funny, see, time passes by. He was in the news, holding the cup, when men's champion.
19: That's who he
8: defeated.
19: Sorry, yes, okay, no worries.
8: All right there, Paul, no worries. Let's go to, good on you, Paul. Merv on line three. Hello, Merv.
0: I'm back again, Pat.
8: Good on you, Mervy. Okay, number eight. During the week, winning the men's singles Wimbledon for the second year in a row was blank. Young fella.
0: Jack Sinner?
8: Yannick Sinner. Yes, correct. There you go. Number nine for you, Merv. We're almost there. A pair of blanks. Oh, see, here you go. This is sort of more of a quirky story that we picked up from the news. So a pair of blanks in Argentina have been registered as sentient beings, which means they can think and feel, with rights in the court system. The legal case allowed these blanks to be removed from a restaurant because they were being overly exposed. So a court in Argentina have said that these blanks could be removed from the restaurant because they were overly exposed in the news this week. So making the assumption that they are human-like, but they're not humans. What do you think there? Have a guess.
0: I'm just going to throw menu at it.
8: Not menu, no. 133693, rolling quiz. We're getting there. Some calls after this to find our winner. Sorry, it's the blank quiz, which is a rolling quiz, which means the last person standing gets the prize.
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9: It's the blank quiz on the weekend edition of Australia Overnight. We're almost there. A couple of questions before we find a winner, and Anna is next. Hi, Anna.
10: Hello.
9: Now, this is a quirky news story.
10: I saw this story on Channel 10.
9: Yes.
10: And it was some fish in a window.
9: It was, yeah. It was some goldfish. There you go. An Argentinian court in Buenos Aires ruled that two goldfish, Magai and Fede, are sentient beings with legal rights. Advocates filed a complaint that they were in a small tank. They've been relocated to a spacious 2,500-litre tank now to those two little goldfish. There you are, Anna. And as we go to the last one now, number 10, as of Monday, the UK is set to have a new Prime Minister blank, the former Greater Manchester Mayor. What's his name? The new Prime Minister starting on Monday in the UK, Anna.
10: Andy Burnham from
9: Andy,
10: Manchester.
9: He's
10: going to move number 10.
9: That's exactly right.
10: Manchester.
9: Or is he really? He's going to stay in Manchester.
10: He says he wants to, yeah.
9: Oh, there you go. Oh, well done, Anna. Congratulations. There you go. That's the prize. Is that the first time you won the quiz?
10: No.
9: Oh, you've got it before.
10: I answered a question the other week that I said that if I won, it was that caller that, is it Mark? That it was his birthday and he was trying
9: oh,
10: to win.
9: Oh, that you. So, yeah. We got that to Mark. I guess we did. Well, good on you, Anna. Well, you keep it this time. Yep, we'll get your details. And what part of Australia are you calling from? Just your suburb or your state? And where are you from?
10: Sydney, New South Wales.
9: Sydney, New South Wales. Okay, so we'll put you through to Ethan. He'll get your details and we'll put in the post and it'll get to you in Sydney, New South Wales. Thank you, Anna.
10: Thank you.
9: There we go. Blank quiz in Australia Overnight. We'll come back and we'll talk to our finance expert and we'll find out why you need to phone the bank right now to get a better deal on your mortgage. We'll also talk about parking fees and fines and how you can make sure when you phone the bank, they pick up the phone. All that and more coming up next with Chris Foster-Ramsey and also the founder of 50 and Fearless, Kylie Jones, will tell us her story very soon. And your calls, 133-693.
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5: Australia Overnight. Now, we've all done this, or at least is it just me? Sitting in the car park of McDonald's or a similar fast food place, you know, guilty pleasure, you're sitting there with your Big Mac in the car park, chomping away. Well, from now on, you better make it quick because Australians are being urged to check parking signs before visiting some McDonald's as paid parking and time limits are being introduced. Now, Westpac data shows its average customer spent $184.85 on takeaway food. Or I might get from Chris if that's a year or a week. But we might have to start paying for parking now. So it's time to rethink your fast food run on a Friday night. To tell us more is our finance man, Chris Foster-Ramsey. Hi there, Chris.
6: Good morning.
5: Good morning, mate. Now, is that a week, $184.85 on takeaway food, or a month, or a, I don't know.
6: It's a month.
5: Oh, here it is. Okay. All right. So, now, this, we're reacting to the news, or there was a, was it in, on social media, people saying, be careful because you might be whacked at parking now at various or some McDonald's stores. It used to be, you know, the 30-cent cone, you'd race off and get some fast food. But now the, you know, the money is also being slugged via parking.
6: That's right, yeah. So I think there's a couple of things going on there. One is that, you know, fast food is exceptionally expensive, and Westpac data is starting to show that. I think the other part around parking is, sure, you know, like I think that there's one thing to grab a Macca's and sit in the car park and have it, but it's another thing to perhaps stay there or leave your car there and,
5: yeah,
6: you know, spend a bit of time there. Now, I think the interesting other part to this that I found out in the meantime has been that where it seems that Macca's and others charge parking, and you know, Woolies is just as guilty.
5: Yeah.
6: They do that as well.
5: Yeah.
6: They seem to be in areas that are of high demand for parking, so they're close to, you know, yeah, areas of commerce.
5: So people are sneaking in there and parking there to go do their shopping down the road, type things.
6: Yes.
5: So they're trying to. So is it because the office works just down the road from me? It's the same. Well, yeah, there's a few places like that. So is it paying for parking for duration like you do at like a Wilson's parking place, or are you being told you can only park for an hour and then you're fined type thing, or either way you're still paying type, do you know what I mean? Which one is it?
6: Yeah, I think either way, you're still paying, aren't you? And I mean, I think some of the numbers reported in this story are, you know, they range from $35 an hour at one outlet, and the other you know, numbers cited in that story is $77. You know, I mean, that is in any case enough to put me off going back to that Mac.
5: You're off your cheeseburger.
6: For a Big Mac, I can tell you that. That's an expensive Big Mac.
5: So from a finance point of view, this story sort of piqued your interest because of the drip charging or the fact that we get slugged every which way now? Or what does it say to you from a finance point of view?
6: Yeah, well, two things. Fast food is becoming really expensive, I think, and you know, that's one thing. The other part of it is, you know, if you're looking for cheap parking, and, you know, have used the rule book in the past of just parking it at Woolies or Officeworks or Macca's or, you know, getting around it that way, that you might have to rethink that strategy because they're kind of catching up with what we're all up to be frank, and thinking, you know, like they want to try and how long is it reasonable for someone to park their car, go inside and have something to eat and then move on and let other, you know, the next people come in. So they're trying to deter one behaviour while trying to, you know, keep shoppers and diners happy.
5: Interesting, you know, I used to sort of run around and try to look for parking as well, and you come into the city. There used to be in this very building when we first started here, you know where we are, it's at Docklands, you know, the age building. There's like a laneway down the side there, and you could, if you got there early, you could park down the laneway. I don't think it was part of the council or something. You could sort of get away with it, and everyone would park down the laneway. But then they worked that out as well. And I think there's a few little spots around where people have sneaky spots, but I've given up worrying about it now. I just sort of think, if you come into the city, you know, especially if you're going to a meeting or something, I just get that credit card out. I go there and you go ding. You're right. Those big car places, you've got to be careful. You walk out, you might, $80. So you've got to be careful there. But they've sort of worked it out every which way now with parking that you just got to bite the bullet, I guess, because you don't want to. But then there's the, you know, you might go to this happens to all of us. You go to a lunch or something, a business lunch, you've got to run out and sort of put money in the meter. Then also there's stories of people go to visit somebody in hospital or you're at a funeral or something. I mean, you know, please, you're going to run out and sort of worry about parking. So anyway, so I've taken this on a tangent, but they've got us with the parking.
6: They have, and it can certainly catch you off guard. Yes. You know, there are a couple of parking apps that you can, you know, rather than running out to the car and putting meters in money in the meter, you know, there's ways that you can do that with smartphone apps now around parking. I think Easy Park's one, Parkway or something like that is another one. Yeah. But, you know, irrespective of that, you know, I think that there's, you just really need to be smart and do the research on parking, particularly in CBDs where it is, you know, there is absolutely a congestion charge by pretty much every state government that I'm aware of that deters that behaviour, which is unfortunate. And similarly, you know, the airport, let's not even have that discussion. That's ridiculous as well. But yeah. I think, that's, you know, it's supply and demand and
5: it's like gouging, isn't it? It's gouging. You've got to catch a plane. You've got to drop somebody off. You can't run away. You can't, you know, get away because you've got to catch a plane. So they think we'll just charge you a ton for parking. It's absolutely bloody gouging.
6: Yeah, it is. It is. And, you know, and then the other thing on this, you've got, you know, the end of $3 hamburgers and 50 cent ice creams, you know, gone.
5: That's right. It's a bit of a win session with you and me, isn't it? 133693, but it's, you know, as you say, price, well, here you are, cost of living crisis and everything's going up. With the parking ticket, I used to let it ruin my day. I'd come out and say, oh, no, and you grab it and you look at it and you read it. But I used to work with a guy who's, you know, he's a good guy, a good friend. And I noticed one day he just sort of took it off the front of the car, put it in the thing. He sort of didn't react, and just we got in the car and off we went. And I thought, yeah, I like that. So now if I get a parking ticket, I just take it off. I don't let it rule my day. I just put it in my thing. Pat, worry about it later.
6: Pat, there's two options. Either you can pay it in, you can get grumpy about it and pay it 5 cent pieces, you know, but that just annoys people because they've got to count the 5 cent pieces. Or you can do what that guy did and just went, you know what, that's the cost of doing business, and I allow for that in,
5: that's,
6: you know,
5: right, yes,
6: so and, many meetings per month.
5: There's that cost of doing business, yeah, where you just say, but also I guess it's more of a philosophical, you know, don't let something outside you. Like I'm not going to let it ruin my day. If this is going to ruin my day now, it's going to sort of cascade into other parts of my life. So anyway, just a little test for me where luckily I can't think, we all get slugged. You're right. You park somewhere and you think, oh, you know, what do they say? You need a university degree to read the parking signs. It's a permit zone. You know, I was down in Cremorne. And I thought, oh, this is good. Oh, 2 hours. Yeah, no worries. It's 6 o'clock too. It's sort of an evening thing. You know, I'll be able to leave the car there. Of course, when I've come out, it turns into a permit zone after that time. So I got booked. Like, how would you? Yeah. Anyway.
6: You just don't know. And look, you know, the other part about reading those degrees is that, you know, the flip side of that is if you've got a park and it turns into like a taxi zone or, you know, it's in the middle of a pub zone, you know, your car could be on the back of a tow truck.
5: That's
6: in 5 minutes. Like it's just.
5: Oh, there's some horror stories with that. There's some absolute horror stories. People come to town, they park the car, they come back and someone says, you've got to go to South Melbourne and get it out of the yard and it's going to cost you $700. Oh,
6: yeah.
5: That'll ruin your day.
6: Do you want to touch on what's going on with interest rates too?
5: Oh, yes,
6: we haven't had a chat about that for a while.
5: Yep. Okay. Tell me about interest rates because I know they're going up. I get my little thing from the bank.
6: Well, they are. And I think the big thing here is, you know, the loyalty tax. You know, we do a number of loan reviews on a weekly basis. And the thing that we're hearing at the moment is that if you've got a home loan or if you – it doesn't matter really whether you're renting or you've got a home loan. You want clarity about what that number is going to be in terms of your payment or your rent. And, you know, I think the best way to approach that is speak to your lender or your broker or your banker and say, hey, if you've got a home loan, that is, hey, I've met all my repayments, but rates have gone up. Is there anything that you can do for me because I'm a good customer?
5: I'm going to do
6: and
5: that.
6: And you'll be surprised.
5: Thank you.
6: Surprised at how many people, whether it be the broker that rings up, you know, our office that rings up and does that advocacy for you if you're not confident, or you know, if you've got the confidence to be able to do it, you can absolutely ring up. And most of the time,
5: I've got the confidence to do it. I think you've worked that one out. I'll ring. Yeah.
6: That's right. So I'm just going to say, hey, it's
5: I was talking to Chris Foster really Ramsey, and he said to me,
6: That's right. Right. Hey, Pat here, and I want a better deal on my home loan. What can you do for me?
5: And
6: you'd be surprised the amount of time that comes through. And then the other thing that I wanted to chat to you about this morning was, fuel prices, right? So you know how the government has changed the excise and fuel prices haven't moved yet in metro Melbourne.
5: Oh, right. So the excise has been – where are we with that? Is it the tax coming back or is it still off?
6: Yeah, it's come back a little bit from the 1st of July.
5: Right.
6: And I don't know whether we had this chat a couple months ago, but let's have it again. It's the ability to use a discount code, whether it be a Flybuys code or a Woolies voucher or a 4 cent voucher, a 10 cent voucher, to be able to, you know, maximise the fuel discount. And we did some research a couple of weeks ago that had, you know, heaps of 4 cent offers and 6 cent offers and 8 cent offers, but we found a 10 cent offer. So where we found it was for those that have NAB customers, within the NAB app, there's a section called the NAB goodies. And in that section, if you click on it and go through it, it'll give you a 10 cent per litre voucher. Now that at the moment, you know, takes a fair bit off per litre of your fuel. But outside of that, you know, the average is sort of seems to be either through Flybuys, the Woolies rewards vouchers, or just any of the other vouchers that you can find seems to be between 4 and 6 cents per litre off. So make sure if you're looking for fuel over the next couple of days and you know, you want to save a few dollars, perhaps consider going in there first and getting a fuel voucher, because it's certainly that time of the year to be able to do that.
5: When I call my bank and I say, Chris Foster Ramsey told me to call you and ask for a better rate, how do I know I'll get through? Because this is the thing, you remind me of during the week I was trying to get onto my internet provider, which is Aussie Broadband. Yeah. They're pretty good. Aussie Broadband. They've got good sort of speed and all that sort of stuff. And when I signed up with them, they were great. But I was calling for days to get through because I had to change my card so the money wasn't being taken out of the card, the direct debit. So I thought, they're going to switch the internet off. They can do whatever they want, but if they switch the internet off, Chris, we're all stuffed. You know, once Wi-Fi goes, it's all over. Anyway, so I'm trying to get through to them. I'm on hold for an hour, like a long time. I guess it was the weekend. It was a Friday, Saturday. Then you know how you hit the options. There's an option two says, if you're a new customer, hit option two. If you're an existing customer, hit option three. I thought, I'm going to hit option two. Guess what happens when I'm a new customer and I want to sign up in option two? Ring, ring, The guy's right there away. And I say to him, mate, I've been calling the other guys for 2 days. They don't pick up. Why do you pick up straight away? Because there's a new customer line. I told him. And then he told me he can't do it anyway. He was nice. Oh, I can't do it anyway. I've got to put you through to them. And anyway, still dodged it. But isn't that interesting? When you're when you are the new customer, they pick it up. When you want to, you know, you're an existing customer, you're taken for granted. It's like in a relationship.
6: Yep. It's all about the relationship. And I think that you know, if nothing changes, if technology changes everything, the customer relationship part will never change. It is just so important. And what you said there is you know, a really good example of why customer management and customer relations really matters. You know, like some of the big corporates have gone through time, you know, there are big corporate telcos, big corporate airlines that have sidestepped that with technology and you know, look where they sort of are at the moment in the grand scheme of customer ratings for experience. And I think that one thing that, you know, small businesses that we speak to on a fairly regular basis, we all come to the conclusion, we all come out of those meetings and coffees with each other thinking, doesn't matter how small or big you are, as long as you have a relationship with someone and you can have a proper conversation and get the problem sorted out, then, you know, you're going to do better than anyone that just invests in technology to replace that because they're trying to save a few bucks.
5: Absolutely agreed. Well done. Thank you, mate. It's always good having you in the program. Talking finance with Chris Foster-Ramsey on Australia Overnight. Thank you.
4: 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Yes, the 4RO Perry's IGA Secret Sound. 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Thanks to Perry's IGA, Wandle, Dean Street and Yeboon. 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
0: With Quentin Long from Australian Traveller Media and International Traveller. He's our regular travel man on the program. Hi there, Quentin.
2: Morning, Pat.
0: I've missed you the last few weeks. Where have you been? What's going on?
2: That's very kind of you. So I've just returned from a two-week trip to Europe. Right. I actually took my 13-year-old son for the first time to Europe with me. It's just me and him, which was an interesting moment. Mm-hmm. So, he's madly a mad cruiser and has actually really focused on one particular brand called Royal Caribbean. And they invited me to the launch of their brand new ship called Legend of the Seas. It's the world's biggest cruise ship and is really designed for families and kids in mind. So they've got this objective to be the best vacation, because they're an American company, vacation for families either on land or at sea. And so they've got like six water slides, they've got a wave pool, they've got rock climbing wall, mini golf,
0: floating
2: this thing
0: city
2: called Crown. Yes,
0: they use that?
2: It is.
0: Yeah, right.
2: Yeah, it's a floating city. It's remarkable. So I took him along and he had a fat old time experiencing everything. It was really interesting seeing it from his perspective about what he really loved and what I liked. And I think that's the trick to these things, is there's stuff that I'll enjoy that he doesn't have to come to, and there's stuff he can do without me that he will love. And so we had a really lovely time doing that experience.
0: Nice.
2: And it's a really interesting product as
0: sounds
2: well.
0: Sounds like you appreciate it. You know, sometimes with all, you know, 13-year-olds are a bit like, oh, yeah, okay, whatever, I'm with Dad. You know, it could be the greatest experience ever, but they're sort of just, not connecting with what's going on. But it sounds like your son, as you say, enjoys cruising. And we've spoken about this before, because you've taken the kids to the family. They can do their own thing and find the kids club or whatever, and they're safe, they're cruising, and they're having fun.
2: That's it, absolutely. You know, the interesting thing was, he appreciated the cruise in the moment. Like, he's like, oh, this is cool.
0: Yeah.
2: But when we got to Rome, so we went from Malaga to Rome, and so we had 4 nights in Malaga before we cruised, and that was lovely, and it was a really good way for him to get used to the idea of being a different country. I'd never been there before, but it's actually quite a small, beautiful medieval town on the Mediterranean, right? So right down south, an hour east of Gibraltar, so on the Mediterranean side of the southern part of Spain, and beautiful walking city, known because of Picasso's birthplace, really good cathedral, amazing Moorish castle and Crusader castle that he loved walking around, which was really unexpected. He just really loved walking around. He found that amazing.
0: Yep.
2: And then just walking around the old medieval city, the Picasso Museum there was great because it was only an hour. It really was very small, but also quite interesting. And that was a great introduction. Then he gets on the cruise ship, has an amazing time. And then we get to Rome. And I don't know how he's enjoying Rome. And he's eating the pasta and he's eating the pizza and then when we left, he's like, oh, I love Rome. I can't wait to go back.
0: Okay.
2: And it was just one of those things. I didn't get it. He didn't say it in the moment. It was when he left that he really looked back on it.
0: Yeah.
2: So that's a lovely experience as well. And the other thing was, I was there during the heat wave and it was hot. Malaga was great because I had the med sea breezes, but Rome was hot. And so what we'd do is we'd get up, we'd go and do a cultural experience. We'd then have lunch at about 12:30 and then we'd have a snooze, you know, because we'd have pasta and pizza and I'd have a glass or two of wine at lunch. Then we'd have a sleep for an hour and a half. Then we'd get up and go out again at 4:00.
0: Yeah.
2: It was starting to cool down. So it was actually quite a good way to do it. What's really interesting, Pat, is that people are now searching. Well, people are, one, avoiding going in July and August because it is so hot. But if they are going, the search for air conditioning is on. So people are saying, does this hotel or accommodation actually have air conditioning? Because as you know, so much of the European accommodation is built around keeping warmth. because of the winters. They're not about keeping it cool because of the summers. And so that's starting to impact how people look for accommodation and book accommodation. Is like, I'm not going unless they've got air conditioning, because otherwise it's just too gross.
0: And you can't go to the Vatican City with your shorts. You've got to have long pants on, don't you, when you walk into that holy place?
2: It's funny because I had shorts on when we went to the Vatican Museum.
0: Yeah.
2: And I realized halfway through, and I was like, oh no, we're going to be refused entry into the Sistine Chapel. And that's all I really, well, there's two things I wanted to show my son. One is Raffaello's stanzas, which is the rooms that Raffaello painted,
0: right,
2: the three or four major rooms that he painted during.
0: One of the Ninja Turtles, isn't he? Yeah, that's right.
2: Yeah, that's it. In 1508. Anyway, so it's a lot. I won't bore you with the story about how the most famous one is the School of Athens, where he paints all the philosophers and the mathematicians of ancient Greece, and uses it's all frescoes, but it's also very, very Renaissance. It's really a marked difference to that, between that and medieval. And it's interesting because he's painting that at the same time that Michelangelo, your other Teenage Mutant Ninja Turtle, is painting the Sistine Chapel, the roof of the Sistine Chapel. Mm. And so that's also an interesting thing to see. And we got to the Sistine Chapel, and we both had shorts on. I thought, they're going to refuse this entry, but they actually didn't. So that was okay.
0: Travel on Australia Overnight with Quentin Long. The history. When you mention all that, I mean, Australia's great, but that's what you don't get here, really. You know, we're talking 1508 and that art and that city that you mentioned, the walking city with Picasso. That's just pretty special. Yeah.
3: Wow.
2: Yeah. And, you know, even trying to explain to my son how this castle that we're in, overlooking kind of another fortified area. That fortified area was done by the Moors, and this castle was really started during the Punic Wars. So you're actually talking about the Carthaginians, which is, you know, 500 BC.
0: Mm.
2: And then trying to get that scale of history to him, it really is quite extraordinary. And then talking about what the Moors were doing in Spain, and then the Crusaders, and how the Spanish who actually kicked the Moors out, and all that sort of history was really hard to distill down in a way that wasn't boring for a 13-year-old. So it's an interesting challenge, but I'm glad he got to see it and sort of appreciate it.
0: And the rush for Europe is on. The travel, people are sort of, this is where they're heading to head?
2: Yes. So as soon as the travel advisory changed for people travelling through the UAE and Qatar, so they downgraded from do not travel to reconsider need to travel, that means travel insurance kicks in, and that meant that everyone could actually travel through there with some sense of security. Mm. And guess what? That means that the 40% capacity that flies through the Middle East to get to Europe is back in the market. That means it's a lot more affordable across the world, all routes to Europe from Australia. And so suddenly you saw lots of people starting to book in for the back end of this year. The prices to fly to Europe now through anywhere are really, really quite good. For example, I looked at all the pricing for September from all the major ports from Australia, so Sydney, Melbourne, Brisbane, Perth, and some incredible deals. You're looking at about $2,000 to $2,400 return in economy in September on premium carriers. I'll give you an example. Singapore Airlines out of Perth return to London was in about the $2,000 mark. Ooh, okay. Brisbane to London return on China Southern was about $1,590. That's $1,590 return to London on China Southern from Brisbane. That's incredible, Pat. Mm. So you're seeing the prices come down, people jumping at it who have delayed all their travel to Europe are going, I've been waiting too long. Now's the moment. I'm going to book it and I'm going to go. So the rush is on, as they say.
0: Okay. Oh, I had a question there for you. All right. September, so it's going to be a bit cooler. And the early your book, obviously, this is an obvious question, but don't wait. I mean, if you get in early, you'll secure the better price. The closer you wait to your destination or your date, your fly out date, you're going to pay more. That's generally the rule.
2: Yeah. There's one massive caveat to that, Pat, and that is if you care when and where you go, you got to book earlier. If you don't care where, then you can pick up any bargain.
0: Right.
2: But you might,
0: I see.
2: There might be a reason it's a bargain, right? It might really not be a good time to go.
0: Yep.
2: So the old rule of thumb is try and book at least 6 months beforehand. But that's been thrown out the window this year because of all the shenanigans that have been going on. So that's why September, before the September-October holidays, right now is a great time to book to go to Europe. And after that, so October-November, still a great time,
0: nice.
2: Really affordable. A lot less crowds and a lot more affordable.
0: Wonderful. You're a good man. Okay, here we go. We can fly away now. Quentin, thanks for joining us again on Australian Overnight and talking travel. We appreciate it. Thank you.
2: Thanks, Pat. You have a great morning. There's a one
3: man. Mate, I thought this was supposed to be the beef capital. Where can you get a decent steak in town?
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0: Australia Overnight, as we head to news, we'll give you an update from the Australia Overnight newsroom, which isn't too far away, a minute from now. Then Dr. Carl, some weird science. We'll discover how you can be tired and wired at the same time. Why do you feel exhausted but still your brain's ticking? He'll explain that and more when we talk science with Dr. Carl. And also Kylie Jones is the founder of 50 and Fearless, a website and a platform that tells her story when she came up against ageism and how she fought back 50 and Fearless, her story, Kylie Jones on the way, and also Dr. Carl and your calls right after news, which is now.

0: 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Your news now.
1: Hello, I'm Chelsea Bowden. Telstra says customers impacted by last week's network outage can expect to receive compensation. A Senate inquiry into the incident is taking place in Canberra, which has revealed the outage was preventable. The telco says compensation will likely be determined on a case-by-case basis rather than a blanket payout. Inquiry Chair Sarah Hanson-Young has clashed with Telstra CEO Vicky Grady over how customers should be reimbursed.
2: Will the compensation be in cash or in credit?
3: It will vary. I would expect a majority of customers will be in credit, but that will vary depending on some of the organisations we're engaging with.
1: A New South Wales woman has been arrested as part of investigations into the movements of police killer Desi Freeman. Dusty Fitzpatrick has more.
4: Victoria Police is working to determine who might have helped Freeman remain out of sight after he fatally shot two officers at Porepunkah. The 56-year-old spent about 7 months on the run after the incident before he was shot dead during a standoff with police. Detectives have now taken a 58-year-old New South Wales woman into custody about 3.5 hours from where Freeman lived. She's now being interviewed. No charges have been laid. Dusty Fitzpatrick reporting.
1: Victorian Liberal Moira Deeming's candidacy for November's state election has been revoked by her party. The Liberals' state executive voted to disendorse the NP after she refused to apologise over allegations she made about colleague Matthew Guy. Deeming had previously accused Guy of assault, a claim Victoria Police has dismissed. Another two presumed positive cases of H5 bird flu have been found in seabirds in Western Australia. It takes the total confirmed or presumed positive cases in Australia to 17. A newborn humpback whale found washed up on a Sydney beach is also being tested for the deadly strain. Australia's financial services regulator is urging people to be wary of pump and dump scams. The behaviour involves tricking potential investors on social media with the promise of lucrative shares to artificially increase stock prices. ASIC Commissioner Alan Kirkland says scammers impersonate financial institutions or use fake celebrity endorsements to lure people in.
5: They then try to get you to join a private messaging group on an app like WhatsApp with Alan encourage you to invest in a stock, and what they're really trying to do is to drive up the value of that stock so that the scammers can then sell out and make a bunch of money while everybody else loses out.
1: And Oscar-winning actress Brenda Fricker has died at the age of 81. The Irish actress won an Oscar for her role in the 1989 film My Left Foot.
0: Fishing's a wonderful sport. See Dean, Calga Bait and Tackle. 994RO, your sport now.
1: The Crows have stunned the Swans at a soggy SCG with a hard-earned 16-point win. With scores level in the fourth quarter, a desperate Luke Nankervis launched Adelaide ahead en route to an 87-71-point victory. The Sydney Roosters have claimed their fourth straight victory with an 8-point win over the Melbourne Storm. More bad news for the Storm, with Will Warbrick likely to have played his final game for the club after suffering a serious Achilles injury. Earlier, the Cronulla Sharks held on for a 20-18-point victory over the Newcastle Knights. Sharks coach Craig Fitzgibbon says he was impressed with his side's resilience.
6: They turned up. They're a handful tonight and they're a good side, so just like the way we didn't go away at all. Not at any point to us is not stay at it.
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14: Got a mostly sunny weekend on the way, getting to a top of 26 degrees for Rockhampton after a minimum of 12, then for Sunday a top of 28. Yeppoon getting to 22 today, Gladstone and Billawheeler tops of 25.
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14: On Australia Overnight, we're talking weird science with Dr. Carl. Hi there, Dr. Carl.
16: Ahoy, Dr. Pat. Lovely to be back with you again.
14: Now, many people can relate to this. I know I can. Feeling exhausted, but you can't switch off. So how could you be simultaneously tired yet wired, Dr. Carl?
16: Blame it on modern society, as is so easy to do. Your Stone Age brain.
14: Blame it on the boogie. But no, blame it on the your Stone Age brain and modern society.
16: Yeah. Right. So back in the old days, you know, say from 300,000 years ago when we became human, Homo sapiens, to now, there was a threat, you know, like a killer lion, sure, you just kick into action automatically. Yep. Pass the brain, kick in. The flight or fight or fright response, stress hormones, heart rate increases, you breathe faster, and you focus your attention. And by the way, you take away energy from long-term maintenance, because long-term maintenance don't matter if the lion's going to kill you in the next minute. And then it's all fixed, and then you go on with your normal life. But in the modern world, we don't have killer lions or killer sharks coming at us, but we do have stressors, and they are powerful, but they don't resolve quickly. That's the problem. Uh-huh. So if you've got an overflowing email inbox, mate, that's not going to vanish. Work just follows you home. Social media, got this constant stream. You don't have this wonderful creative boredom. And then boredom, and then even leisure time.
14: I love that.
16: Mate, it's not leisure.
14: Yeah, right.
16: There's notifications and messages, and you've got to, you're thinking you're always available. Yeah. Okay, so what that means is that the bits of your brain that keep you alert don't switch off, they stay activated. Yeah. And this is important. Sleeping is not just simply, I'll just wind down and go to sleep. You've got to wind down and then activate your sleep centers. And you can't activate your sleep centers if you're dealing with danger centers are activated. So there you are, 1 o'clock in the morning, and you're exhausted and your brain's still buzzing.
14: I see.
16: Gotcha. So you need – there's three things that kind of happen. The first one is long-term stress. So you're continually in this mode, ready for something bad. Secondly, the artificial light, whether it's just the light of a screen or house lights, they interfere with your sleep. And smartphones give you just way too much stimulation.
14: Mm.
16: And doom scrolling, I've got the cure for the doom scrolling for me.
14: Oh, yes.
16: Which is before I go doom scrolling,
14: yeah.
16: I'll have the alarm set for 10 minutes.
14: Right.
16: And then I'm sure it's only 10 seconds later, suddenly bingo. And what's happening is they show you the 90 best seconds of a movie that cost $100 million to make and it's fantastic,
14: mm.
16: followed by the best 90 seconds of another movie, and they just keep on coming.
14: Mm.
16: And there's no downtime and there's no time for creative boredom, and you're just getting this novelty and arousal and uncertainty. And we're wired up to pay attention, so your sleep circuit's not going to activate.
14: Yep.
16: And then the third thing is that we can remember, we can ruminate.
14: Mm.
16: And so you're thinking, okay, so the last time the lion came for us, we all took off in the same direction and the lion got two of us.
14: Mm.
16: What if we all took off in different directions?
14: Right.
16: That way, at the most, the lion would only get one of us. And so you replay the past and you simulate the future and you come up with a plan. But it also means you're still worrying about your stupid email inbox. The cure is really boring. It's what your parents and your grandparents told you.
14: Mm-hmm.
16: Have a consistent routine. Go to the bed at the same time each night.
14: Yep.
16: Don't have too much stimulation at night like a scary movie or doom scrolling.
14: Right.
16: And in the daytime, see the sunlight. Make sure the sunlight lands on your body and do exercise. And using your screen late at night, forget it. Just don't.
14: Okay. So how did we mess it up so bad, our modern society? You know, we've got iPhones, we've got all these things now in our modern world. I say mess it up, but yeah, we've just created this environment around us that sometimes is not ideal. Let's put it that way.
16: Well, the world is changing. I'll tell you a story about how little we're reading nowadays, but that's another part of it.
14: Right.
16: And also that's related to lack of trust in our society.
14: Mm-hmm.
16: And so when the dentist says brush your teeth or the doctor says get vaccinated, people say, no, you're just an agent of Big Pharma or Big Tooth. So it's a complicated thing. How do we end up here? Well, the advertising companies have got a lot to do with this.
14: Mm-hmm.
16: And the advertising companies are basically Google and Facebook, and they've kind of subverted social media.
14: Yeah.
16: So each time you click on something on a home page, all of your details, you know, 14, 15 gigabytes of your database on Google are offered up to about 100 or so advertisers around the world who in a hundredth of a second put in a bid, you know, like 0.15 cents or something like that.
14: Yeah.
16: And whoever gets the highest bid, they give that money to pay money to Google.
14: Yeah.
16: And then they then have the right to show you the next 15 ads on the homepage where you land.
14: Mm-hmm. That's right. Yeah, it's called a pay per click. And you, that's right. There's a going sort of rate. You say what you're going to pay, and Google goes tick, tick, tick. And it's like a word thing. I think it's like you purchase the words. And if you pay the most, you get higher.
16: That's right. And so if there's an item that says human life has been discovered on Mars, from a colony left there 4,000 years ago, of course I'll click on it. It turns out to be a lie, but I clicked on it, and so Google got some money from the advertising company.
14: Yes.
16: And the advertising company got to show me some stupid ads.
14: That'd be the ad.
16: That's a big part of it. There's no control of the companies, and especially the one that bothers me is that every week I get an email from somebody saying, hey, Dr. Carl, you suck. And it's because they've seen an ad on Facebook for me promoting. It's not me. It's just a artificial intelligence.
14: Yeah.
16: And it costs them a couple of $100s, and Google refuses to do anything about it.
14: Yeah.
16: And every time I bring it to Facebook, and Facebook says, oh, they do not violate our advertising guidelines.
14: Yeah, well, they are.
16: They're lying.
14: Yeah. It's funny, because I was going to say about authority, as you say, you pay per click and it's a sponsored ad, and then you might look further down the list and go, oh, there's Dr. Carl's website. You know, he has authority and I'll look at him and I trust him. But now you're right. They're also, buying into that stealing your authority by using your image. Yeah, something's got to be done about that.
16: Every week I get one and they say, dear Dr. Carl, you suck. I clicked on the ad for whatever it was and it cost me $80, but it wasn't $80 Australian. It was $80 US. And then they extracted $300 US from my account twice, very rapidly, in the next 20 seconds. And then the company shut down and I can't get my money back.
14: Yeah.
16: You suck, Dr. Carl. And I ring him up and say, it wasn't me. And they said, but it looked like you. It wasn't me.
14: Yeah.
16: But why don't you do something about it? I've been sending emails every week to Facebook and they don't respond.
14: Yep. Sadly, some people really do. I've said to a cousin of mine, I said, Tony, it's made up. It's not real. It's not really that person. And he just keeps circling around to it. I think some maybe older people without being too, they see it with your eyes and you believe it. But the fact is these days you see it, you hear it, but don't believe it. It's not always true. There you go.
16: Nowadays it's harder, but this whole loss of authority in society is a real worry. And now we're having in the United States several little mini epidemics of measles killing people because they've been told not to take vaccines against measles.
14: Yeah, the world would have been. Is that really you, Dr. Carl? How do I know it's you there on the other end of the line? Is it really you?
16: possibly because I make mistakes, but the AIs could be good enough to mimic that in a few years.
14: Okay, that's right. We're all human. We make mistakes. Oh, I like that. That's what it's all about. Good news. The Earth will probably not be swallowed by the sun. Tell me about this one.
16: Well, for most of my life, following astronomy, the going story has been that in about 5 billion years, and the Earth is already 5 billion years old, so when the sun is 10 billion years old, it will run out of fuel. It will expand into a red giant, maybe 100 or 200 times bigger than it is today, and then shrink back down into something that weighs 70%, 60% as much as it does now, and the size of the Earth, and a surface temperature of 10,000 degrees, and will stay like that for trillions of years. But along the way, as the sun expands into a red giant, it will swallow us. This is what we have believed.
14: Right.
16: But now it seems possible that the Earth will be relatively uninhabitable for human life, but it will possibly continue orbiting that little remnant, that little white dwarf, until the universe finally fades away in trillions and trillions of years. So the sun is gradually heating up slowly, nothing to do with climate change, that's different. And in about 1 to 2 billion years, the surface temperature will be 100 degrees C and all the oceans will evaporate. And then in 5 billion years from now, the sun will run out of fuel, go through a whole bunch of complicated things, expand and then shrink. And as it expands, we've been taught that we'll swallow Mercury, Venus and Earth. But we've been having a look at a red giant not far from us. It's called L2 Puppis, P-U-W-P-I-S. It's about 200 light years away. And it seems as though maybe the Earth will survive.
14: Right.
16: So there's two different forces acting here. On one hand, there's something to drag the Earth into the sun. So the sun is throwing away its mass, 40% of its mass out into space, and this will create extra drag, and there will also be tidal forces involved, and that will act as a brake on the Earth's motion. So between them, the Earth will gradually spiral into the sun as the sun is expanding. That's one thinking. But the other one was, well, the sun is losing 40% of its mass, its gravity is going to be 40% less, and the Earth will be outside the expansion zone.
14: Right.
16: And looking at this red giant 200 light years away, it seems likely that that is the scenario that we'll go through.
14: Right.
16: Now, as the Earth's orbit expands, it'll have a chance of surviving the red giant phase.
14: Right.
16: It won't be particularly
14: it'll be further away,
16: comfortable.
14: I guess. Okay.
16: Yeah, it'll be further away. Yeah. Mind you, life will, as we know, it will have gone, but it'll still be there. But then life could be elsewhere in the solar system. So Mars will have a dramatic rising temperature, so that'll melt as permanent ice. And then the gas giants, Jupiter and Saturn, they'll definitely change. So it'll be a very different place in about 5 billion years. But the good news is that probably, but not certainly, still a bit open, but it does look at the moment, with our latest thinking, that Earth will not get swallowed by the sun in 5 billion years. You can go to sleep. You don't have to doom scroll and be tired but wired about that particular problem.
14: Dr. Carl, we're talking science in Australia overnight. We'll go away and come back right after this break.
0: 4RO is the home of the most fascinating history lessons with Phil Hoare from Time Safari Walking Tours.
13: Yeah, she was so upset. There's a train.
0: 4RO is the home of the most fascinating history lessons with Phil Hoare from Time Safari Walking Tours.
13: Yeah, she was so upset. There's a train leaving Rockhampton going down towards the south near Marmor, and

0: 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A Man's Toy Shop Rockhampton. 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
4: Australia Overnight, we're talking weird science with Dr. Carl. Let's talk about these heat waves that are getting more dangerous, Dr. Carl.
5: And so in the year 2022, 4 years ago, a heat wave in Europe killed 60,000 people. So with the heat waves, the heat season, when you're in hot, high heat stress, more than 32 degrees C, they're starting earlier and finishing later, and they're becoming three times more frequent than they were in the 1970s. It's already happening deeply to Europe. But secondly, heat stress at night, when the minimum temperature is above 20, that has been getting worse, and people can't sleep, and that's part of the reason that they can die. The heat stress periods start earlier and last longer, but the good news is that trees can help the cities fight the heat. The trouble is that the developers don't like trees, because if you have a tree in a parking lot where you park cars, well, that's one less car you can park. Mm. And so they're just driven by the short-term financial game. But trees can drop the temperature of by, you know, 4, 5 degrees, 6 degrees really easily. And next time you're in a bit of a hot day situation and you're in a city, measure the, just to see what it feels like when you've got the solid shelter, the solid shadow of a building, or the dappled shadow of a tree, and the tree feels cooler because it's sucking water out of the ground and acting like a local air conditioner and cooling the air down. Mm. And one way you can acclimatise is either to exercise outside in the heat, which will acclimatise you to it, but if you start doing it while the heat wave has already happened, a bit late. Yeah. But one thing you can do is have a bath for an hour a day at 40 degrees C. And that will get you acclimatised in just 4 days.
4: Ah, okay. Right, so the body adjusts acclimatising. So it's almost like a conditioning thing you can do.
5: You can get away with it, yes. But people tried this in Europe in 2022 and 60,000 of them died anyway.
4: Can your body acclimatise to all sorts of stresses? I guess it just adjusts if you had some sort of program.
5: No, okay. So down in the Antarctic, they can expose the people's skin at the South Pole to a temperature change of

0: 300 Fahrenheit degrees, or about 180 degrees centigrade degrees. Mm. And they sit in a sauna at 90 degrees C, or, you know, plus 200 Fahrenheit. Mm. You can do that providing the air is dry and you can sweat. But if the air temperature is 37 degrees C and it's 100% humidity, you can't sweat, you won't cool down, and you die. Mm. And each year now in these so-called heat domes, thousands of people die in India and Pakistan every year. Mm. They didn't 20 years ago. They do now.
1: Right. Okay, it's physical sort of climatise. This might be, I don't know if this is science, you know how people say they hit rock bottom and then they bounce back. That's sort of your mind, you know, is that sort of like a way of, you know, a stress on your emotional state, and you get to a point where you sort of just have to rebuild? Is that sort of like a conditioning in a way and acclimatizing in a way, that you've gone down that road and things have sort of fallen apart, but then you thought, oh, I'm going to come back, I'm going to bounce back, it's good. So is that sort of any science in that, Dr. Carl?
0: Yeah, irrational optimism helps, and you'll do better if you're irrationally optimistic rather than rationally pessimistic.
1: Interesting. Okay. Irrational optimism.
0: Irrational optimism. I love it.
1: Yeah, there you go. All right, we'll have to use that.
0: It kept my father alive in the concentration camps.
1: Oh, yeah. Wow. That's special. Wow. Okay. And that's something we could use from our sort of day-to-day today in 2026?
0: Yeah. See, the concentrate on the bright side of life.
1: Yeah, nice.
0: And so they did a study with people who had very strong optimistic and pessimistic tendencies.
1: Yeah.
0: These are university students. And they said, look, we want you to read this magazine. And every now and then in this big fat magazine, there's going to be a £5 note. This was done in the United Kingdom.
1: Mm-hmm.
0: Get through it. And the pessimistic people said, what's the point? I'm not going to get anything. And the optimistic people said, wow, I'm going to get some free money. And they got £50 each.
1: There you go. There's that saying, if you think you can't do it, you can't. Or you think you're going to lose, you've already lost, type thing, because, of course, you've already sort of done it in your mind.
0: Yeah, irrational optimism helps. So my father's story was fairly grim. So we should do a bit of a warning here. Okay, we're ready for the warning?
1: Yeah, okay.
0: Okay, so it's a warning about bad things in the concentration camp. So at one stage, my father's job in the concentration camp in Nazi Germany was to go into the gas chambers, pick up the warm nude bodies of prisoners one at a time and carry them on his shoulders to somewhere else where they get taken away and burnt.
1: Yes.
0: And as you can imagine, this is not the sort of job where you think, I'm really enjoying this and it's easy and it's lots of fun, but you know that it's going to happen to you. And one day he was feeling there's no point in going on. Yeah. And he was carrying this dead person on his shoulders, and the person's head sort of started rocking backwards and forwards between my father's skull and my father's shoulder.
1: Mm-hmm.
0: And as the head went backwards and forwards of this dead, warm person, my father heard this voice in his head going, cuckoo, cuckoo, and he started laughing. Totally irrational.
1: Right.
0: But he survived.
1: Yeah, okay.
0: Right? Many did not. Irrational optimism helps.
1: There you are. And we bloody complain about getting stuck in traffic or little things like that. Imagine overcoming that situation. There you go. The mind is so powerful. Dr. Carl, always great to have you on the show. Thank you for being here on Australia Overnight.
0: Thank you so much, Dr. Pat.
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9: 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It's about rewarding hard work and stopping governments from taking more of your money through inflation. 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
1: Australia overnight. Now, many of us can relate to this, the realisation that in the workforce, at your job, turning 50 and coming up against ageism in the workplace. At the beginning, it might be hard to notice because nobody tells you about it. It might be in your existing job or looking for a new job, but you've noticed a change. Well, Kylie Jones did, and that was the catalyst for her to start 50 and Fearless. And to explain more, Kylie is on the phone. Hi there, Kylie.
11: Hello, how are you?
1: I'm good. I just love the name, 50 and Fearless. I mean, did that just come to you as well?
11: Thank you. Oh, absolutely, absolutely. It was at that point, I was at a pretty low point in my life. So yes, it was just a name that came to me literally in the middle of the night.
1: Now, I want to talk about your personal experience that started all this, but tell us about 50 and Fearless. So it's a website, it's social media, it's a podcast. Is that basically what it all is?
11: Yes. Yes. So it started as an Instagram page in the middle of the night, one night when I was at my absolute lowest point. And from that, it has grown to a community across all platforms, around 1.3 million women globally. We have the podcast, the, as you mentioned, the website and the Instagram page and the YouTube page as well.
1: And is it right when I say about ageism, you don't really understand what's going on at the beginning? Because I've come across this too. This is why I've reached out to you. And I think many of our listeners can relate to it. You're sort of thinking, what's going on here? And then the penny drops because nobody tells you. It's just you've just moved out of that sort of age bracket that, especially in media, maybe all jobs. I don't know. Is that basically you've got to work it out
11: yes.
1: for yourself?
11: Well, I think, yes, absolutely. You don't think it's going to happen to you, that's for sure. I worked in marketing and advertising, so similar sort of background. Yeah. And I was retrenched just before my 50th birthday and completely sideswiped. I wasn't expecting it whatsoever. And I think as my community has grown and I've started speaking about it very openly, I'm just blown away by the number of women that are coming to me saying, it happened to me as well. And so I think it comes definitely out of nowhere for you. I had no idea it was coming to hit me the way it did. And I'm recently just did a big post around it as well on LinkedIn. And I was just very concerned how many women reached out to me saying it had happened to them as well, and all around the 50 mark.
1: Yeah. So that's the post I saw, that video that you spoke about your experience, yeah, and that sort of really resonated with your audience.
11: Yes. Yeah. Yes, very much so. And the number of women that said, happened to me, and on a global scale.
1: So tell us your personal, I guess you've already said it, your personal experience. You were blindsided. It was before your 50th birthday. You didn't see it coming, and you had to sort of rebuild after that experience.
11: Absolutely. I sort of had everything happen in the same year. I lost my job, and then I lost both my parents. So I hit a very low point just before, after my 50th. And one night, in not a great mental place, I just thought, I'm just going to start this Instagram page and call it 15 Fearless. It was literally for myself to try and find myself again, find, you know, the thing that brought me joy, which was creativity, because I'd come from that ad background. And I just started creating posts faceless at that point, just doing quotes and creating different videos to inspire women over 50. And that grew to a following of over 1 million in 18 months. I think because women were really relating to what I was saying and the experiences that they were having as well, and especially in the workspace as well.
1: Australia Overnight, Kylie Jones is here from the website and social media 50 and Fearless. So you had the strength to do that. I remember saying to my, often said to myself, you know, some people, I mean, you know, I used to have this phrase, would check out, you know, because life, you get to 50, you're knocked around by this experience. So you sort of check out a bit and it gets the better of you with that. But you found the strength and you use that to create what you've got now.
11: Yes, it was one of those things that day by day as the community grew and women were getting inspired by what I was saying, that I then really stepped into it and thought, women, my platform specifically for women, but there's a lot of men on there as well. But it was specifically about actually stepping into your 50s, I believe, is one of the most powerful places that you can go to now. And I think because you remember what lights you up, what brings you joy, and you step more into that. So I speak very positively about the power that comes with that. And from a female point of view, I talk about the power of menopause and the shift that happens versus the negativity that's out there at the moment. And I talk about this confidence that comes when I think for the first time you start putting yourself first at this age, because the children have grown up and the responsibilities are shifting. And I think a lot of people at this age go, okay, now what am I going to do and what brings me joy and what lights me up? And I think that's a really powerful place to be. And I never talk about starting again. I look at it as a way of you are stepping into a possibly a new role, the most qualified you've ever been in your life. And you've just got to look at what is that role going to be for you? If it's going to be different, what are you going to do with all the skills and qualifications you have and you've earned for yourself at this age?
1: And it's powerful, isn't it? The leverage, you've got, your decisions are more powerful because you've had the experience, you know the moving parts.
11: Absolutely.
1: And you can hit the mark more so. And I feel that in my world too. I don't need to, well, you know, I guess, I don't know. I mean, not you're there. You've created the community and you're doing it. But I can relate to that. What was I thinking? Oh, and accepting that new chapter too is part of the problem. So, do you think that you can be stuck in that old world as you've described? That things have changed. The kids have grown up, and your world's changed. But you need to say, this is a new chapter. I can't be like that anymore. You can't let it go. You still want that
11: 100%.
1: World.
11: Oh. Yeah. You've got to move forward with it though. You've got to go, okay, this is a new chapter. And I think the difference is now we are we're in a different space now. I talk a lot about the Golden Girls. Remember the TV show, The Golden Girls?
1: Yeah.
11: They were in their
1: 50s. I love it.
11: Now, we are not like that anymore in our 50s. You know, the longevity and the health and even women in particular, we don't dress in that way or act in that way. Like, we are still very, very young at heart. And I think it's taking that energy and going, now what am I going to do with that for myself? And I think especially women, I believe, have given so much to others over the years that they struggle a little bit going, okay, now when I talk to my community, what do you want to do? They're like, I've never thought about it. Mm. I've never gone, what do I actually want? And that's what I talk a lot about. Look at it in such a positive light. And when retrenchment happens as well, I tried to shift the story just yesterday around it going, okay, it's damn hard and I've been there, but maybe this is also an opportunity to look at something new and a new chapter for you. And what does that look like? And a lot of people struggle with that because they haven't thought about themselves for so long.
1: Yep. You give me chills. You're good at this. You're absolutely right to find yourself and do that.
11: I talk about coming home. Come home to yourself.
1: Oh, my God, I love it.
11: Yeah, people struggle with come home to yourself.
1: Yeah, that word home is so powerful, isn't it? You say, come home. You've been away from home for too long.
11: Yeah, and you've lost yourself. So come home. Yeah. I talk a lot about go home to that younger girl. you know, when you're 16, 17, 18, what did she want to do? And what were all those dreams? And because I think a lot of people forget about that. And so come home to that and remember her, and how can you ignite that within yourself again?
1: Australia Overnight, Kylie Jones from 50 and Fearless. Well, I'm sure you're onto this. As you say, because I often, as you say, come home, because you get the thought that, oh, why did I guess in sometimes when relationship breakdown too, this happens. Why did I waste all that time? Why did I do all that? And then we went to the park and went to the, and you think, oh, that's just like a waste of time. I think you need to remind yourself, as you say, come home. That's just, life is this journey. Here I go, I'm getting all deep and weird. Have you listened to the show before? I get deep and weird sometimes.
11: I love it. Kylie. I'm deep, it's all good.
1: I said to someone the other night, I don't do light conversations, that's my problem. Anyway,
11: that's
1: so
11: great.
1: You go, you know, you need to go away. That's life. You sort of get lost and then you come home to yourself. That's the whole deal, really. It's okay. Now it's time to come home.
11: Absolutely. And all those experiences you've had, good, bad, whatever it was, they're all learnings. And they've made you who you are today. And I say to a lot of the women in my community, we've all been through a lot. And that's why I'm very open and share my story, because this started from my rock bottom. Like, I was at the absolute bottom and I rebuilt, and I'm more fulfilled in the role that I have now than any job that I've ever had. And it came in the most unexpected way.
1: Yeah.
11: So that's what I think is really powerful, that you just allow things to sort of unfold as well.
1: The fear's the big one though. It sounds like with Adam, no, maybe I'm making an assumption, you know, you've got this community and it's worked out for you. I'm thinking money and income for me too, but it's the fear of, and I'm better with this, you know, where's the next job going to come to? I love my world too, and I sort of live a bit in that world where I'm running my own media business and doing this radio show. It's evolved into this for me, and I wouldn't have it any other way, but it's that fear that you need to overcome. That's the big one. And this whole thing about fears and illusion and all that sort of stuff, I like to remind myself of that, but it bloody feels pretty real when it's there.
11: It's there, and it's still there with me every day as I'm building this. But that's where the name came from as well. I was 50 and I told myself I was terrified. I was really scared. I was a single mother as well. And I'm like, I'm trying to raise my son on my own. I'd applied for 50 jobs and hadn't even got a response.
1: Oh. Oh,
11: and so that night was, I'm 50 and you have to flip your mindset and become fearless and stop being so scared. So that's how, in the middle of the night, I opened an Instagram page called 50 and Fearless, literally to help myself rebuild and get out of bed. That's where it was at. Like, get up every day and have something to do. And creatively, it was helping me put one step in front of foot in front of the other.
1: With the passing of Darren Hinch, who was a big sort of radio person and TV and these sorts of things, I was just chatting to someone the other day about his personality. So I worked in the same building, but I sort of got a sense of what it was all about, his personality, who he was. But, he didn't care, so this person, if he was fired, he lost a fortune and made a fortune. He just had this thing, and I'm listening intently thinking, he felt like he was it was his persona, is my understanding, that fearless. Some people are programmed that way, and I am inspired by that. Well, if you're going to fire me, okay then. I'll just, one door closes and there's another one. And if I lose that job, okay then.
11: There's
1: another thing on social media with some dude saying, he says, good. You know, he says, somebody comes to me and says, we've lost. He goes, good. You know, and did they complain about it? Good. You know, in other words, welcoming the challenge.
11: Welcoming it, yes.
1: Yeah, so.
11: And I think that's the thing, isn't it? I mean, Darren Hinch was incredibly, he was incredible at that. He wasn't scared of saying anything, was he? He was amazing in that way. But that's what I think it is. You just have to go, okay, this door's closed. What's on the other side? And that's what I talk a lot about. Don't be, don't show the fear that's on the other side of the door. You have to give it a go and open it and see what's there.
1: Yeah.
11: My door slammed on me very hard when I lost my role. And little did I know, this would open up the way it has. And I think that's what I try and speak to my audience about all the time. You just don't know what's around the corner. So you've just got to embrace that.
1: We got a little bit of time. I'm loving this conversation. Did people sort of when you lost a job in that, I can't remember exactly, but, you know, they cross the road when they see you coming. You know, when you sort of, now you're in that role, you were such an important part of it all. I say that because it's uncomfortable for other people. You know, all your connections and the phone used to ring. Did that all fall away too? And you think, what's happened to all these people that, you know, that used to rely on me? They're all gone.
11: Yeah, and that's hard. Oh, yeah. I was very involved in sponsorships of, you know, I did a lot of work with supercars, NRL and things like that. So you're always at all these events and you're always invited everywhere and you were, and that all stopped and you're like, hello?
1: Yeah. You know what, I was a bit the same. I was in promotions and sponsorship too, it all stopped.
11: Yes.
1: Yeah, part of you sort of thinks, oh, well, thank God I can, you know, I don't have to go anymore. But then you sort of, you do notice it. Yeah, anyway, sorry.
11: I think too, we put a lot of, I realize you put so much on a title.
1: Yes.
11: And when that title goes, because I'd spent 30 years building my career. So 30 years to get to the title that I had, and then it went literally overnight.
1: Oh boy.
11: And your identity goes with that.
1: There's a real, and people would say this to me, but I didn't get it. And I sort of, don't wrap your ego around your job and your industry and who you are. It's dangerous. And
11: 100%.
1: I see people, you know, around me, because I was the same, you know, I think, oh, that's dangerous. Don't wrap your ego too much around that, because when it goes, and everything's impermanent, and it goes, you know, it's going to be really difficult. So just remember that you're a person, you've got a life outside this and who you are. Don't wrap your ego around it, because it's got stuff up written all over it, as they say.
11: It's very true. I did it. Yeah. And, you know, when it goes, it's tough. But then other doors open that you would never have expected to open, and that's the exciting thing about it.
1: Yeah, true. There's a magic in it when you start to sort of move in that direction. Okay,
11: that's
1: good on you. For our listeners, 133-693 to join the conversation. Kylie Jones, we can find you. Well, on Instagram, you mentioned that, 50 and fearless. Is it and or just what are you typing?
11: And 50 and fearless.
1: Yeah, and we can type in you too. Yeah, we can type in Kylie Jones and we'll find you. In the little search bar-y thing. Okay.
11: That's right.
1: Thank you so much.
11: Thanks for the conversation. Thank you. I enjoyed it. It was great.
10: The temperature's dropping. We're enjoying another winter in CQ. But who knows how cold it'll get? We know who knows. Central Queensland's favourite weatherman, Mike Griffin. Whether it's tips about weather on the way, rainfall readings and record minimums, or just about what we're in for on the weekend, listen for the comprehensive rundown from Mike Griffin. 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
1: And Rob's on the line. Hi there, Rob.
2: Morning, Pat. Mate, just on the topic of paid parking at McDonald's, the Bunnings in Caroline Springs has paid parking. They give you an hour for free before they start charging you. But the problem with there is there's multiple businesses around, so you tend to go to Bunnings to buy one thing and you end up walking across the road to go to another store from saving you from having to move the car. So, yeah, if you're not watching, mate, you'll
1: get done. Yeah, that's what they're saying now. If you're not careful, you'll sort of walk out and get. So is it a fine or? Oh, well, there you are. They're giving now a free, then they start charging you after that.
2: Yeah, because there's a gym next door across the road. You've got a Office Works. There's a pet store. Yeah, Repco, Autobahn. So yeah, you go over to Bunnings. Yeah, you buy the large items, and then you go over across the road. Just, you know, you can carry the small items, so it makes it easier just to park the car at Bunnings.
1: Yeah. And I was reading a bit about it. Was it a third-party operator? I couldn't get my head around that. There's somebody else operating the car park. Is that how it works? Why are they charging? Is it Bunnings or somebody else?
2: I think it's the third party, but I think they started that because there's a lot of people going to the gym next door and, yeah, just parking their cars at the Bunnings because, great location where these businesses are.
1: Okay.
2: But I don't really think they took into consideration when they built the factories that they didn't allow ample car spaces.
1: Yeah. But they're selling off the car park, are they? So is that how it means by a third party? So I'm purchasing the car park area from the business and then that's sort of my little business there to charge people for parking, I guess. Is that how it works?
2: I suppose an hour for free, then anything after that, whoever's running the car park, whatever, they give Bunnings their cut and then they make a little profit for themselves.
1: Right, there you go. More money, yeah, more ways of sort of getting money from people. Good on you, Rob. You're in the car, mate. Where are you heading to? Heading home or?
2: I'm just heading south on the Hume, mate. I went up to Tarkata doing a changeover.
1: Okay. Oh, yeah. All right, so, no worries. Good stuff, mate. Thank you. There's Rob, Australia Overnight, 133693. No one coming through. Ready for Sam? Can we say hi to Sam? G'day, Sam in Thomastown.
3: Hey, morning, Pat. Enjoying the show. Like, I'll talk about a bit of parking, but throughout the show, like, you remember the song, Billy Joel's song, You May Be Right?
1: Yeah. You may be right. I may be crazy.
3: Yeah. Right, so I've got Pat was stranded in a permit zone. He walked through sunny Cremorne alone. Dr. Carl was outside the expansive zone as the earth was not allowed to get swallowed by the sun. Then the irrational optimism kicked in to take the stress away, and Kylie Jones did say, was fearless at 50 and didn't want Pat to wrap his ego around a tree, right?
1: Around a tree. Yeah, nice one, mate. There you go. We've inspired you this morning for some poetry. I like it.
3: Good on you. Yeah, well, that's on the run. So, you know, about the parking. I used to live in Fitzroy, but now that where the Safeway supermarket was, they're building 7-story flats. Because Fitzroy's really just gone crazy in building, you know. Where there was once one-story, you know, single Victorian fronted houses, right?
1: Yep.
3: They're turning into 7-story apartments, mate. They look, you know, the planning really goes through, you know?
1: Yeah. Is that the Peter Monty supermarket? Is that what you're talking about?
3: They're also there, yeah.
1: Yeah.
3: You know, they've done it with pubs, the Marcus Saloon building upwards, you know.
1: That's what we've got to do there, Sam. We've got to get our house and sell it to a developer and build some units on there or something, or some sort of high-rise building.
3: What happened in Sydney, they pulled down ACDC's original house where they used to live close to the city.
1: They tried to save it. I don't think anybody in the end, could save it. Yeah, Mr. One of the people from ACDC. Yeah, very true. Good on you, Sam. Break time, then news not too far away, and Terry Barnes, the week that was in politics after the news, which is 5 minutes away.
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1: News time in Australia overnight. Then we have Terry Barnes, the week that was in politics. We'll talk about Pauline Hanson in the UK and her decision to go on that podcast, good or bad. And the Victorian Liberals endorsing Moira Deeming. All that and more with Terry Barnes after news, which is now.

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1: Hello, I'm Chelsea Bowden. Detectives have arrested a New South Wales woman as part of their investigations into the movements of police killer Desi Freeman. Freeman spent more than 7 months on the run before he was shot dead by police following the deaths of two officers in Victoria's High Country. A 58-year-old woman has been taken into custody in Victoria for questioning. No charges have been laid at this stage. Telstra has revealed last week's network outage occurred due to human error and could have been avoided. A parliamentary inquiry is underway examining how millions of the telco's customers were left without service. The committee heard the disruption occurred because a service software update wasn't completed and a key design change wasn't documented. The federal government says it wants real charges with teeth over the deaths of two Australian teenagers in Laos. Holly Morton Bowles and her friend Bianca Jones died of methanol poisoning in 2024. Their loved ones have been told the most serious charges likely to be laid over the incident carry a maximum of just 1 year jail. Senior Minister Mark Butler says a number of high-level talks have taken place regarding their deaths.
2: The Prime Minister has spoken to his counterpart. The Foreign Minister, Penny Wong, has spoken to her counterpart a number of times. And we appointed a special envoy to ensure that on an ongoing basis, the Lao authorities could not have been clearer about Australia's expectations here.
1: The Anti-Semitism Royal Commission's next round of hearings will focus on policing and protests. A pro-Palestine rally at the Sydney Opera House held in the wake of the October 7 terror attack will be among the incidents examined. Another two cases of H5 bird flu have been confirmed in migratory seabirds in Western Australia. It brings Australia's total number of positive or presumed positive cases to 17. A whale carcass, which washed up on a Sydney beach, is also being tested for the deadly strain. Orca Australia President Ashley Ryan says this would be a first.
3: So we haven't seen any cases in Australia yet of the bird flu affecting marine mammals. But we have seen on Heard Island that the strain has wiped out large numbers of elephant seals.
1: Overseas, Andy Burnham is one step closer to becoming the UK's next Prime Minister. The MP has been officially coronated as the Labour Party leader. He'll take over from Keir Starmer on Monday. And Oscar-winning actress Brenda Fricker has died at the age of 81. She made history in 1990, becoming the first Irish actress to win an Academy Award for her role in My Left Foot.
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1: The Roosters have made it four straight wins in the NRL. Andrew Lucas reports.
4: The Roosters have held off a brave Storm outfit 14-6 in front of over 16,000 fans in the wet at Allianz Stadium. The Tricolours led 8-0 at the break, but there were terrible scenes with Will Warbrick taken from the field on a Medicab with an Achilles injury. It took 58 minutes for the Storm to score, but a late try to Daniel Tupou was enough for the Roosters to go to second on the ladder. Earlier, the Sharks beat the Knights 20-18 in Cronulla. Andrew Lucas at Allianz Stadium.
1: And in the AFL, Adelaide has stunned Sydney in wet weather at the SCG, securing a 16-point win. Darcy Fogarty led the way on the scoreboard for the Crows with four goals from 20 disposals. The win puts the Crows third on the AFL ladder.
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1: Got a mostly sunny weekend on the way, getting to a top of 26 degrees for Rockhampton after a minimum of 12, then for Sunday a top of 28. Yeppoon getting to 22 today, Gladstone and Billawheeler tops of 25.
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2: This is Australia Overnight with Pat Panetta.
1: Australia Overnight. Now, Terry Barnes is a political consultant, broadcaster and columnist and regular on this program. And he's back on, of course, this morning. Hi there, Terry.
3: Good morning, Pat.
1: Now, after months of controversy, the Victorian Liberal Party have disendorsed Moira Deeming. So this is breaking news in a way. Well, it's only the last sort of day or so. So, what's been going on? It's been a long time coming, I think. This conflict has just been bubbling in the background and in the foreground for a long time now.
3: Well, basically, she has troubled the Victorian Liberal Party the entire four-year term of this current Labor government in Victoria. And she was elected in 2022. She got herself into hot water. Well, actually, she wasn't in her hot water herself as much as she was put in it by the then leader, John Pizzuto, after neo-Nazis appeared at a rally that she was organising in terms of defending women's rights and women's safe places. But once that was resolved, even though it was resolved by a defamation trial and then John Pizzuto losing his job, she's really played the professional victim ever since. She has been a culture warrior, a hero of the culture warrior movement too, particularly in terms of standing up for biological women. But she's alienated other MPs in the Victorian Liberal Party, and they've got a very big party room, and it's toxic, and it's in large part due to the conflict over her and conflicts that she stirred up. But they've not only gone through one leader in the current term, they've gone through two, and they've got well onto a third, and the third looks like winning, Jess Wilson, in November. But she's had this huge distraction that was caused in May when Moira Deeming accused a colleague of hers, an MP, Matthew Guy, former leader of the Liberal Party in Victoria, of having assaulted her at a ethnic community function, when a CCTV actually showed that all he did was reach over between somebody who was sitting between them and put his hand on her shoulder. And she was triggered in some way, but effectively, when you accuse your colleagues of assault, even if she claims she went through the party's grievance processes, it's a real mess. It's a total distraction. And it's actually defaming, effectively, the reputation of a decent man. But last night, the Liberal Party state executive, including the leader, Jess Wilson, voted 17-0 to disendorse her over what has happened. And the fact that once the police dismissed her complaint, and it went to the police. So they looked at the CCTV footage of the event, and they found there was nothing to see here. But she refused to apologise. She basically said that I stand my ground, and I thought I was right, and I therefore, I'm not going to apologise for anything. But when you've got a toxic party room and a toxic party, because it split the whole party, something had to give, and she has gone. But she is still a member of the Liberal Party, and she will serve out her term as a Liberal MP, but she will not be a candidate for the Liberal Party at the election in November.
1: And you say there, Jess Wilson is in line to win this Victorian election in November. So from that point of view, the distraction, if it could now, if it's been dealt with, is the best result. You need to get to an election without these sorts of distractions. And the Liberal Party are in line to win the election, so this could have put that off track.
3: Well, that's right. I mean, she's been basically a walking soap opera for years now, because at once, she was maligned. She was traduced by John Pizzuto, and he paid a very heavy personal and political price for that. But she's played the victim ever since, and she's, not really cared about the party as much as about herself, at least in terms of, I'm right and you're all wrong. That is a distraction. So she has been picked on, there's no question, by some people in that Liberal Party room who are quite happy to play the sort of nasty games that she's been complaining of. However, it's been a total distraction. And when she was re-endorsed earlier this year, it was because she was rolled, and then the person who rolled her was found to be, given a reference to a convicted pedophile, and that sort of ruled him out.
1: Right.
3: And he ruled him, he had to quit and in disgrace. So she got her job back by default, and now she's thrown it all away. I mean, in many ways I feel sorry for her, but this time she's made her own bed, and I think the Liberal Party in Victoria will stand a better chance of getting over the line in November without this distraction.
1: Australia Overnight, the week that was in politics with Terry Barnes. Now, how has the week been for Pauline Hanson in the UK, appearing on the Tommy Robinson podcast, spending time with Gina Reinhart? Give us a summary about where that, and also there's more criticism now, or there's more scrutiny on One Nation as far as policies and what's this going to cost. So these sorts of things are now starting to come around.
3: Well, look, I think Pauline Hanson is on her version of the Women's Weekly World Discovery Tour, Pat. And she has been in the UK for the last couple of weeks with a side trip to Sicily, where Gina Reinhart is staying in a very fancy hotel, which I understand was featured in that White Lotus Netflix series. Okay. Very, very swank, very, very posh. And I wonder who paid for it. But really, she went to the UK, trailed by a Channel 7 camera crew for the Spotlight program and the journalist Liam Bartlett. But she's made some very interesting choices and comments while she's been there and in Italy as well, because she made a very outrageous comment just yesterday. But first, I mean, the crucial thing here is that whoever put her up to it, she did it. She sat down for that podcast with the nationalist right-wing, I won't say politician, I'd actually say a criminal thug of Tommy Robinson. Tommy Robinson is a bloke who has been convicted of violence, has been convicted of fraud, he's been convicted of contempt of court, he's served prison sentences, he's incited white supremacy and national and white nationalism in the UK. He's campaigned against Islamic migrants in Britain. He's campaigned effectively. He's a rabble rouser and a thug. But yet, Pauline Hanson chose to sit down with him, do a podcast with him, do a tour of the town of Luton with him, which is his hometown, but is also probably the most ethnically diverse town in the whole UK. I think it's got a non-white strong majority, and I think 1/3 of the population is Muslim. So he's basically sort of been campaigning against his own town. But he's a piece of work. He's a nasty piece of work. I know some people defend him, and he has international profile, particularly with Elon Musk in relation to his campaigning against Muslim grooming gangs of young Muslim men who preyed on young women in the various parts of northern England, where the authorities refused to actually do what they should have done because they didn't want to press the race button. Yes. That's one thing, maybe. But really, he's a nasty piece of work. Pauline Hanson chose to sit down with him. Pauline Hanson made that judgment. Pauline Hanson also, of course, I think has ever since that speech at the National Press Club, where she pressed some buttons I think a lot of people didn't like, her talking about monoculture and the way that she did, her talk about workers being lazy, her campaigning, or her position against paid parental leave, things that are actually accepted by mainstream politics and mainstream voters as perfectly acceptable. But effectively, what has happened, I think, is that people are starting to look at Pauline Hanson, starting to look at One Nation, starting to look at the fact that they've got a lot of policy thought bubbles, but not real costed policies. And in fact, Barnaby Joyce this week said, we don't need costed policies. We're not going to put our policies in for costing. I mean, you just have to take our word for it. I mean, that's not exactly how a grown-up political party operates, Pat. And all of that.
1: But you've got Albanese and Jim Chalmers also sort of hiding costing and doing things and sort of a bit of smoke and mirror action there. Is that different to what we're seeing from One Nation?
3: Oh, I think One Nation is basically saying we don't want to do it at all. That they're saying that, as long as we put the ideas forward, then take it on trust, take it on faith. I mean, it's for a One Nation, it's more a case of it's the vibe, it's Mabo. It's not doing the hard yards that the Liberal Party, Labor Party, National Party are expected to do when it comes to putting policies forward. I think people are starting to wise up to One Nation being not up to the job of being an alternative government or a balance of power party, because they're still a party of protest, not a party of government, because they're not acting like a party of government. They don't see themselves as a potential government or deciding who a government may be. And certainly Pauline Hanson herself, I think, is one of these people who doesn't like scrutiny. I mean, she's happy to dish it out, but she's not happy to be scrutinised. And people are saying, well, she's been like this for 30 years. Her positions are well known. And then, of course, we haven't mentioned Malcolm Roberts, Senator Malcolm Roberts, who was again, he's been around for a long time, but it's now people have latched on to the fact that he's supported various conspiracy theories, that he's a supporter of Vladimir Putin or expressed support for Vladimir Putin, that he's talked about chemtrails and, in terms of jets with their vapor trails dropping toxic chemicals on us all to presumably turn us into zombies or something. But the reality is nutty views like that do not belong in mainstream politics. And if Senator Hanson has any real pretense to being a ruthless party leader, the first thing I think she has to do is show that there is no room in her parliamentary party for Malcolm Roberts, because he is exactly the type of person, or at least the type of beliefs that he holds, are just not worthy of an elected parliamentarian.
1: Also, if you go, Terry.
3: So effectively, look, One Nation's vote seems to be softening if you're going by the opinion polls. So they may well have passed their peak. However, I don't think it's going to disappear overnight, and I think it's going to take some time. But I think the major parties, particularly the Liberal Party and Angus Taylor, the Liberal leader, have realised they have to take it up to One Nation. But they have to do it in a way that's a battle of ideas, not a battle of personalities. And whatever you say about Pauline Hanson, I mean, she's a survivor. She is resilient. She's tough. And she won't give up anything without a fight. However, I think One Nation, Pauline Hanson, Barnaby Joyce, Malcolm Roberts and all the others have to accept that if they're going to be riding so high in the polls and as an alternative to the so-called Uniparty, the Liberal and Labor parties that have really disgusted so many voters in terms of their cultures and their ineffectiveness in terms of what the nation needs. There are people who are flirting with One Nation who are not of One Nation, and they're the people who I think will be turned off. Or at least think twice about going to one.

0: Australia Overnight, Terry Barnes, the week that was in politics. I reckon we said this, it went a bit months ago about, this is about AI, about the AI data centres and the net zero. When net zero was around, they were talking about that that ambition to do that. We said, what about these data centres? They suck so much energy and it's going to change the whole game when it comes to we need power to get this thing going. And we're onto it, weren't we? Now we're talking about data centres and AI and embrace. Are we talking about embracing it, or what did Albanese do during the week, or did he say we need to be cautious?
1: Well, the Prime Minister said both. He said that we need to embrace it, but we need to be cautious. I mean, effectively, AI is here. It's not going to disappear overnight. It's not going to disappear at all. It's going to grow. It's not like the One Nation vote. It's going to grow. It's going to be. It's already all pervasive in our online lives. It's already infiltrated into the way that we work, the way that we operate in the workplace, in our schools as well, and universities. I mean, students are turning in AI slop rather than doing their own work. But really, it's one of those things like fire, you know, the old line about fire being a good servant but a bad master. I mean, I think we're learning that AI can be a very good servant when it comes to accessing information and turning it into something that is very usable. But it can be a bad master if, effectively we don't regulate it. We don't have guardrails to protect society from the bad consequences of it. But those bad consequences can include, I think, total upheaval in the way that our society is organised and the world of work in which we have basically been accustomed for a long, long time. And the Prime Minister, I think, has grasped that, and he's talking about regulation, he's talking about standards. But I think the question is it too late? Maybe this is a conversation we should have had when ChatGPT first appeared 4 or 5 years ago.
0: Well, there's always a lag, isn't it? The government's always behind the curve when it comes to these sorts of things. Terry, 133693 for our listeners, but thank you again for your time, and it's always great to have you here in Australia Overnight. Terry Barnes.
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0: right. On Australia Overnight, time to talk food with chef, restaurateur and host of Hungry as Hell, Adrian Richardson on SBS. Richo's here. G'day, mate.
1: Hey, I'm Pat. Lovely to be with you again.
0: Absolute pleasure. Now, what's been going off on, I've seen you on social media, are people still keen on, well, we spoke about roasting a chicken, and I reckon there's been a lot of comments and reaction to the best way to roast a chicken, Richo's way.
1: Well, it's the only way to do it is my way, with the butter under the skin, lots of salt and pepper, tie up the legs and into a hot oven, you know, 45 minutes. Instead of going down the shop and buying one that's, you know, dried out and all crusty, you know, butter in the skin that makes it really delicious. And a lot of people have seen the one I've got on Instagram. People go to Chef Adrian Richardson, and I always handwrite a recipe and post that off to them as well. So the recipe always comes there, but such a simple thing to do, Pat.
0: You won me over as soon as you said butter under the skin. Oh, man, that must taste good.
1: Yeah, get a block of butter, and the more the better, Pat, because, you know, I kept telling you, I'm not a dietitian, I'm not a doctor. I don't care how long you live, it's all about being tasty. And lots of herbs on the inside. And the butter keeps the breast nice and moist and makes it delicious. But I've been posting a lot of things on Instagram. I've been having some fun. I've got a TV studio. That's where we film a lot of stuff. But I've been doing stuff. It's amazing how, you know, when I'm doing a recipe, it's often the people that are filming it with me are like, no, talk about that. It's often the little things that people pick up on, and that's what they want to know about. So it seems to be those things do really well.
0: You remind me of it. So the joke about I'm on a strict diet. I'm not eating sugar or any fat. I'm not going to live any longer. It'll just feel like it. Because life would be so boring.
1: That's right. That's good. That's a good one.
0: Tell me.
1: The butter is one of those amazing things that I put in. I did a mashed potato where I was teaching people how to mash potato, and I use heaps of butter and cream. It's amazing how much butter and cream you can put in some mashed potato. But I use one of those rices, and they're like $25 from a cookery store. But you boil the potatoes, and then you know, take them out of the pot. The pot's nice and hot. I put in a big slab of butter, big dollop of cream, and then mash the potato on top of it, or rice it on top of it, and you stir it in with a wooden spoon, and eventually all of that butter and the cream, you know, sort of becomes part of the potato, and all the fat and cholesterol in the fat and potato, if you stir it around clockwise, will actually leave it and go up into the atmosphere and repair the ozone layer. Pat, there we go.
0: It reminds me of my nonna's mashed potato. Tell me again, so there's cream, what, the creamy milk and,
1: Say it's a kilo of potatoes, a kilo and a half of potatoes. I'll put about 400 to 500 mils of cream in there, right, and I'll put 200 grams of butter. The more butter, the better. I try and put in it. It just makes it creamy and buttery. And you know, if you're worried about having too much of that in your diet, maybe have a salad tomorrow. You know,
0: and you just mash it with the back of the fork, are you? You're just going, how are you squashing it all up?
1: I use a ricer. It's like a big garlic press. And they're about $20, really easy to get hold of. About $20-$25, something like that in a homeware store. I should start selling them online, shouldn't we? Maybe we can do the Pat Panetta and Adrian Richardson potato ricer. Yeah, we'll brand it off. But they're really, really good. And you know, I use them for mashed potato, I use them for gnocchi as well. You know, you can use a mooli if you want. Everyone's got one of those, but it doesn't matter. It'll actually mash it really fine, and make sure the potatoes are just slightly overcooked, and that way they'll stay nice and fluffy.
0: Who's the lovely lady, the potato lady at the South Melbourne market that we had on the radio 100 years ago when we didn't know beef from there? All the different varieties of potatoes. She told me about, you know, because it's interesting. You got your standard ones you might see at the supermarket. Maybe there's more than one variety there, but there is many varieties of potatoes, isn't there?
1: There's heaps and heaps of varieties, and it's not just washed and unwashed. You know, there's varieties that people know. There's Rosebel, there's Dutch creams, there's Nicola potatoes, there's Kifla potatoes, there's Purple Conga potatoes. Yep. There's it just goes on and on and on. And it's amazing the difference in potatoes. And often when you're choosing a potato, if you want to boil it, you make mashed potato. I usually go for a nice white fluffy potato. If you want to roast it, I'll use a Dutch cream. That's a really nice potato, yellow and waxy, and it holds it up. And if you want to If you want to make chips, Russet potatoes, they're the long ones, and they're the ones that that fast food burger place, they're the ones that they use. But they're different potatoes for different things. And it's actually, if once you start looking into it, it's amazing the difference you'll get when you cook the potatoes. Cook the right potato the right way, you get a really, really good result.
0: What's the challenge with potatoes? They're easy. I guess you've got to sort of prepare them and eat all that. Is there anything that we need to think of?
1: Potatoes are, eat them while they're fresh until they, you know, if they start growing sprouts out of them, you got to cook them up pretty well. Yeah, but I mean, roasting them is really easy. Some people parboil them. So you'll boil them till they're cooked, drain them off. You've already cut them up and then mix a little bit of olive oil on them onto a tray with baking paper in the oven with salt and pepper, and they roast up beautifully. That's a good way of getting, getting a really nice flavor. But, boiling up, even just a simple boiled potato with the skin on, you sort of open it up, put a big dollop of butter in there or sour cream, some salt and pepper, maybe a little bit of Parmesan cheese over. Yep. It's almost a meal on its own, Pat.
0: This segment, I'm told, you remind me during the week, I bumped into a few people with their food segment. They're reaching for their notepads and pens and they're jotting down little ideas, which is nice to hear. Are you an air fryer person? Do you put the potatoes in there, or is that too simple? Is that a dumb question?
1: Look, air fryers are good. People love them. Basically, it's a small convection oven, so it hasn't got as much space. It heats it up really quickly. Some people love them. For me, it's just another gadget. I've got two wall ovens in my kitchen. They're old wall ovens, but they work really well. Convection ovens, and I find that works just as well. I think, you know, it's a small oven. It's probably like the microwave of the kitchen. Right. It's another gadget for me. Some people swear by them.
0: Yeah.
1: And look, there's a really good chef who's doing a little series at the moment using an air fryer. But basically, it's just a small oven,
0: right,
1: and has intense heat. But if that's what you like to cook with and you're enjoying it, well, then go ahead and cook with them.
0: I was at E&S. Well, he's got them at all the stores, Rob Sinclair. It was the Chadson store. There's like a $47,000 oven there? It was pretty special.
1: I've seen more than that. It's incredible the stuff that he's got. Just to go through there, it's like Disneyland for me.
0: Yeah.
1: Walking through there's some really expensive stuff that it's just like, oh my God, that's incredible. But you know what? They've got every day. You know, I know Rob, he's got a segment with Darren James,
0: yeah,
1: and he's like a fix-it man. Everyone rings in, you know, if they've got issues and problems stuff, he fixes them straight away. He's great with that. But there's so many things. And I suppose when you're buying cookware, you've really got to think you're going to have it for a long time. So, you know, if you can afford to spend a couple of extra dollars and get something that's solid and is going to last a long time, I think it's worthwhile, because we spend a lot of time in kitchens, and I too in particular, you spend a lot of time in the kitchen, you spend a lot of time on the stove and in the oven. So if you've got something that's really nice and easy to look after, and most importantly, keep clean, you know, it's got plenty of power, you know, you can spread the pots around, that's what you're looking for.
0: Hello to our national audience, by the way. We do know that we're broadcasting, we're talking about, E&S is Melbourne, Victoria only, and 3AW is our Melbourne station picking up this program. You're cleaning the oven. When you're renting and you've got to exit the exit thingy, that's the hardest thing, cleaning the oven, because the agent sticks his head in the oven and goes, you haven't got that in the back corner.
1: You've got to keep ovens clean all the way through. You've got to, you know, with a lot of kitchen equipments, cleaning down ovens, I could write a book on that, Pat, because I've got cleaned heaps of big kitchens. It's about maintaining the cleanliness. And, you know, when every week or every 2 weeks or so, if you're using oven a lot, it's a spray in there, let it wipe it down and clean it out. But if you keep your equipment clean, that's a good idea. Your wire racks, you can take them out of the oven and run them through the dishwasher. That'll clean them up a bit as well.
0: Cleaning the oven as you go and cleaning the shower as you go is the other tip as well, they say, with the squeegee while you're in there.
1: Well, I look after the kitchen and everyone else looks after the rest of the house. That's right. How it works.
0: Don't clean
1: house.
0: The oven while you're naked and then sort of clothed in the shower. I get all confused. There you go.
1: I'm just picturing you in a shower, Pat. I don't feel very well. I feel a little bit nauseous.
0: I am stealing that. Darren, when I talk about stuff again, Darren James comes up, but hello, Darren. He talks about that on his show with, from the cleaning shop. He's called it Nude Squeegee that he sells. And you're right. You get images of sort of, you know, Darren in the shower when he talks about it. All right. Have we covered Veal Osso Buco, the veal?
1: Osso Buco. That's well, veal Osso Buco, or you can make beef Osso Buco. They're both really good. Beef is obviously going to be bigger, but there's nothing like the Osso Buco when it's cooked nice and low and slow. And I'd like to cook it around the 120, 130 degrees. It takes a lot longer, but it cooks it nice and gently. And a really important thing when you're making Osso Buco is add some water to the sauce because it will evaporate. And the last thing you want it to be dry. So make sure that the sauce is really loose. There's lots of liquid in there. So over the cooking time, it can reduce down slowly. And don't be scared to add a little bit more. I cover with baking paper and then foil over the top of it. Onions, garlic, carrot, celery, red wine, tomato passata, basil leaves, thyme. They all work beautifully in there, and it's a delicious, delicious dish. And the bone marrow, you've got to... That's the best part, to suck the bone marrow out.
0: Yeah, it's right. It's so good for you too, apparently, the bone marrow.
1: The bone you can use as earrings. You can wrap some wire around and put them through as earrings.
0: For the kiddies. All right, for our Melbourne listeners again, the Preston Market, Sunday the 26th of July. That's next weekend, I'm thinking.
1: It is,
0: Preston Market, Richo's there. It's free from 11:30 a.m. and there'll be some delicious recipes and things you can observe at the Preston Market next Sunday. Yeah. There you go.
1: I might even see you there, Pat.
0: That's
1: if you're
0: right.
1: There, I'll get you up on stage and you can be my taste victim. How's that?
0: All right. Sounds like a plan. I do Sunday is my day to get out to a few markets. Thank you, Richo. It's always a pleasure. Thanks for being here, mate. We appreciate it.
1: Absolute pleasure, Pat. Thank you.
2: 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It's more powerful than you think. What you hear can take you far from here. It can move you to dance, to run, to tears. It's all in your ears. 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
6: 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According to the Institute of Public Affairs, our region will be hit the hardest in Australia if it continues down the path of net zero by 2050. Over 16,000 jobs, or 24% of the workforce, in the electorate of Flynn will be put at risk due to these emissions targets which are destroying Australia's prosperity while lowering our standard of living. Enough is enough. I'm Colin Boyce, and it's time to put Australia first and ditch net zero. Authorised by Colin Boyce, LNP Gladstone.
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10: Weekend edition of Australia Overnight. Great to have your company. I'm Pat Panetta. Ethan is here too. And welcome to a brand new day, Saturday the 18th of July. And we love your calls. What's on your mind? 133-693 is the phone number. Text line 0477-693-693. As those text messages coming through there. Hi, Pat and Terry. Trust you well. This is Terry Barnes, The Week That Was in Politics. Pauline's UK podcast will lose her more votes than she'll gain, says Dave of Cannon Hill. Dave says it's a bad move to appear on that podcast with Tommy Robinson. Let's see. Victorian June opinion poll. One Nation 27, Coalition 26, Labor 26. There was an opinion poll for the Victorian political state of affairs. And this one here, Pat, Terry Barnes is a one-eyed Liberal Pinocchio. One Nation have policies and costings. Liberal Party haven't got any, and the Labor Party definitely don't have any costings, just spending our money and giving it away to other countries. Terry Barnes needs to be put on the bench, says Gary on the text. Some coming through about our food segment as well. Butter. Did you know if you don't drink or smoke, you can eat fresh fruit and vegetables and exercise regularly? You'll die healthy, says this message on the text. Okay, in Sydney, this call coming through from, is it Stoopy? Hi there, Stoopy.
11: Yeah, good morning, Mr. Panetta. How are you?
10: Yeah,
11: how are
10: I'm
11: you?
10: Well.
11: It's raining here.
10: Oh, yes, it's been raining. Yeah, it's been raining too at the footy as well, the NRL. Yeah, getting a little bit of a drenching.
11: Yeah. Well, the reason why I rang, I voted Pauline Hanson from day one.
10: Mm-hmm.
11: And when she got went to, into custody, I voted Australians against further immigration. I'm in a big electorate, Werriwa. And then I voted Pauline Hanson again. But after her comments about SBS and that, I'm going back to Liberal for production of the economy. What do you think about that?
10: Okay, she's put you off. So you've supported Pauline Hanson for all these years. She's been around for 20 years. And those few comments that she made, was it her address to the press club there that day, put you off there, Stoopy?
11: Yeah, about SBS, yeah. And just off the record, mm-hmm. I recently got back from Pretoria in South Africa,
10: mm-hmm.
11: and you wouldn't have believed the amount of xenophobia, like immigrants out and that. It's not in the media. It was better under apartheid.
10: Right.
11: Honestly, it was better under apartheid, I'll be honest.
10: I haven't been to, well, I haven't been to many places. I want to travel South Africa. What were you doing there?
11: Botswana.
10: Oh,
11: there's a tree in Botswana.
10: Yeah.
11: It's been there for 400 years.
10: Yeah.
11: I asked immigration if I could take plantation back, and they said no.
10: No. Yeah,
11: in Botswana.
10: Yeah, right. A 400-year-old tree. Oh, there you go.
11: Tasmania's got the same.
10: Tasmania, it's true. Yeah, you can't take them either. That's right.
11: Yeah.
10: People just, many years ago didn't know.
11: Mr. Panetta, just another thing. Come the media is quite about Robert Smith.
10: I guess, look, it was in the news a lot there, mate, but it's probably sub judice before the courts. And stories sort of come and go when they're relevant. So I don't know what the latest is there, but when it's appropriate, it'll appear in the news. Good on you, mate. Thank you. Mark's in Stall. Hi, Mark.
12: Top of the morning, Pat, Nathan. Now, I heard Elbo hasn't had a day off all year. So was getting married, having a honeymoon, all under the guise of work. So if it was, can we all claim tax?
10: Mm. Where did you hear that? He said that he hasn't had a day off all year.
12: Oh, it was on the news, on Sky this week.
10: Oh.
12: I haven't had a day off all year. I'm going on holiday.
10: Really?
12: Yeah.
10: He got married? When did he get married again? Was that this year? That was last year.
12: He's in for the 50th time.
10: Yeah, I think he got married last year. Time goes quickly there, Mark. What are we into, July?
12: He went to the rugby, he went to the Indian president. Was that all work?
10: It was.
12: Rugby, football, the tennis?
10: It's all work. When you're the Prime Minister, that's work.
12: Was that all work?
10: Yeah, that's work.
12: So he's sitting there having an ice cream and the crowd hooing him.
10: Mm.
12: It's a bit dumbfounding. What's he doing right now?
10: I don't think you're an Albanese fan, Mark, just quietly.
12: I've never been a Labor fan, and everyone knows that during the week.
13: No, we've changed our position.
12: I'm surprised he hasn't mentioned these. I grew up in the commission house of a single mother yet.
10: Oh, he said that enough during the election campaign. He's probably...
12: Honestly, Pat, it's beyond a joke.
10: Yeah. Oh, look...
12: I don't want to listen to him sooking and whinging about I haven't had a day off. There's a lot of transport operators out there that like you have a 24-hour break, let alone time off.
10: Fair enough, Mark.
12: Holidays are a luxury.
10: Well, they are a luxury for many people. I didn't see it in context there. You might have been mentioning it as a day off. People are allowed to have holidays, I guess. It's always, you can never have a good holiday. Well, no, never a good time to have a holiday. You go away and work needs something or whatever, but sometimes it's good to just switch things off. When you're the Prime Minister, of course, you got that extra responsibility. Okay, Mark, we're going to take a break and come back right after this. 133-693, your calls on that number. The text line is here as well. And 13 minutes to news time, and then Olympia Kwiatkowski would join us with her segment, Welcome to the Weekend, which is after news.
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10: Weekend edition of Australia Overnight. Great to have your company as we take your calls across the nation. I'm Pat Panetta. It's 10 minutes to news time, and on the text 0477 693 693. Michael says, Albo's Copacabana mansion has dropped in value due to his own stupidity of trying to sabotage the property market. Oh, well, he's got plenty of other properties, says Michael in the text there. Does he? I thought he sold the other ones for that one there. The weather around the nation today, Saturday the 18th of July in Broome, a sunny day and 30 degrees today. In Perth, showers easing and a top of 18 degrees. Perth right now sitting on 14 degrees. In Adelaide, a sunny day and a max of 18 today, currently 6 degrees. Melbourne, mostly sunny and 15 degrees for Melbourne. Right now, 5.5 degrees. In Hobart, a partly cloudy day and 15 degrees for Hobart. Right now, sitting on 11 degrees. Canberra, some morning frost, then a mostly sunny day and 16 degrees for Canberra. Right now, it is 0.1 of a degree for Canberra. Wollongong, possible shower and 18 today. Sydney, a possible shower and 19 today. Sydney currently sitting on 12. Newcastle, showers easing in 20 degrees for Newcastle. In Brisbane, a possible shower and a top of 23 degrees. Been a bit wet in Brisbane as well as Sydney. Right now, Brisbane, 14 degrees. Townsville, sunny and 27. Cairns, mostly sunny, 26 degrees. And Darwin, sunny and 31. Alice Springs, sunny and 20 degrees. Your national weather today for Saturday, the 18th of July. And Tracy's on the line. Hi there, Tracy.
0: Thank you.
10: G'day, Tracy. I know you're talking to Ethan. You're talking to me now. You're on the radio.
0: Hello. How are you?
10: I'm good, Tracy. What's on your mind?
0: I'm doing a concert next Friday on the 24th of July to celebrate fact that some of my artwork is going to the moon.
10: Yes. Now, I've been sent an email about this. Okay, so your artwork's going to the moon, Tracy, because you're an artist and you're on display and exhibition. So we're talking Melbourne for our Melbourne listeners. Tell us what you mean by your art is going to the moon.
0: Okay, so basically I'm an artist and a musician, and my 12 musically themed synesthesia-inspired artworks are going to be etched onto a very tiny, small, about the size of a 2-cent coin, nickel-plated disc that is going to be inside a little tiny moon box on the lander that is going up in the Polaris exhibition, a SpaceX rocket, in October.
10: So it's literally going to the moon?
0: It literally is. It's part of the Lunar Codex program. It's a global initiative by a Canadian physicist, author and entrepreneur, Samuel Peralta, who has whose passion project in COVID was to arrange for a whole bunch of artwork from over 50,000 people all around the globe to be sent to the moon in a kind of time capsule.
10: Isn't that fantastic? Wow.
0: It's kind of awesome, yeah. It was basically because he wanted to have a bit of art on the moon for future visitors, mostly humans probably, for the first part anyway, but they're meant to last for over 10,000 years, these things.
10: Right. For 10,000 years, well, there you are. Synesthesia, have I said that correctly? Tell me a bit about that. That's what inspires your art. You're a musician, but also you see colours with music.
0: That's right. Yeah, it's an involuntary thing, but it's beautiful, and it adds this completely lovely dimension to the way I perceive and create music. So, yes, colour with art, yeah. Colour with art and music, it's all connected. Yeah, okay. Wonderful.
10: Okay, so if it's going to the moon, what are we doing? We're coming to see you on, let's see, opening night, Friday the 10th of July has happened, Thursday the 16th of July, and then we've got the concert Friday the 24th of July. I'm losing track of time here. There you go. So now we can, so there's a concert, there's a talk, an artist talk as well, and another event early August that people can sort of get involved in, Tracy.
0: That's right. But the concert is happening on Friday. It's at Magnet Galleries in the Docklands.
10: Right.
0: And it's at 7 o'clock at night. It's a nice early one. You can go out to dinner afterwards. And the tickets are available through trybooking.com. And the name of the event is Moonsong. So if you go to trybooking.com /DNBUO, you can get some tickets to see the Moonsongs concert. And All of the information about this is at tracyroberts.com, and also the lunacodex.com is an amazing website that has all the information about all the tech and the whole mixture and the whole concept, you know.
10: Yep, gotcha, gotcha. 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Thank you, Tracy, for calling. And good luck with it all. And we'll make sure our listeners sort of track you down and enjoy the concert, which is on Friday. We've got the news for you just around the corner.
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10: Are you looking for something fun to do this wintry weekend? Well, Olympia Kwiatkowski has got you covered with her segment, Welcome to the Weekend, which is happening after news, and it includes Olympia's observation of the week. But firstly, it's news time here on Australia Overnight.

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1: Hello, I'm Chelsea Bowden. Telstra says customers impacted by last week's network outage can expect to receive compensation. A Senate inquiry into the incident is taking place in Canberra, which has revealed the outage was preventable. The telco says compensation will likely be determined on a case-by-case basis rather than a blanket payout. Inquiry Chair Sarah Hanson-Young has clashed with Telstra CEO Vicky Grady over how customers should be reimbursed.
2: Will the compensation be in cash or in credit?
3: It will vary. I would expect a majority of customers will be in credit, but that will vary depending on some of the organisations we're engaging with.
1: A New South Wales woman has been arrested as part of investigations into the movements of police killer Desi Freeman. Dusty Fitzpatrick has more.
4: Victoria Police is working to determine who might have helped Freeman remain out of sight after he fatally shot two officers at Porepunkah. The 56-year-old spent about 7 months on the run after the incident before he was shot dead during a standoff with police. Detectives have now taken a 58-year-old New South Wales woman into custody about 3.5 hours from where Freeman lived. She's now being interviewed. No charges have been laid. Dusty Fitzpatrick reporting.
1: Victorian Liberal Moira Deeming's candidacy for November's state election has been revoked by her party. The Liberals' state executive voted to disendorse the NP after she refused to apologise over allegations she made about colleague Matthew Guy. Deeming had previously accused Guy of assault, a claim Victoria Police has dismissed. Another two presumed positive cases of H5 bird flu have been found in seabirds in Western Australia. It takes the total confirmed or presumed positive cases in Australia to 17. A newborn humpback whale found washed up on a Sydney beach is also being tested for the deadly strain. Australia's financial services regulator is urging people to be wary of pump and dump scams. The behaviour involves tricking potential investors on social media with the promise of lucrative shares to artificially increase stock prices. ASIC Commissioner Alan Kirkland says scammers impersonate financial institutions or use fake celebrity endorsements to lure people in.
5: They then try to get you to join a private messaging group on an app like WhatsApp where they'll encourage you to invest in a stock, and what they're really trying to do is to drive up the value of that stock so that the scammers can then sell out and make a bunch of money while everybody else loses out.
1: And Oscar-winning actress Brenda Fricker has died at the age of 81. The Irish actress won an Oscar for her role in the 1989 film My Left Foot.
0: Grace Mere Shopping World. 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
1: The Crows have stunned the Swans at a soggy SCG with a hard-earned 16-point win. With scores level in the fourth quarter, a desperate Luke Nankervis launched Adelaide ahead en route to an 87-71-point victory. The Sydney Roosters have claimed their fourth straight victory with an 8-point win over the Melbourne Storm. More bad news for the Storm, with Will Warbrick likely to have played his final game for the club after suffering a serious Achilles injury. Earlier, the Cronulla Sharks held on for a 20-18-point victory over the Newcastle Knights. Sharks coach Craig Fitzgibbon says he was impressed with his side's resilience.
6: They turned up. They were a handful tonight. They're a good side, so I just like the way we didn't go away at all. Not at any point to see us not stay at it.
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14: Got a mostly sunny weekend on the way, getting to a top of 26 degrees for Rockhampton after a minimum of 12, then for Sunday a top of 28. Yeppoon getting to 22 today, Gladstone and Billawheeler tops of 25.
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16: Saturday morning edition of Australia Overnight as we bring on a brand new day, Saturday the 18th of July. Great to have your company. I'm Pat Panetta. And as heard on the 4BC radio program in Brisbane during the week and here on weekends, it's Olympia Kwiatkowski. Hi there, Olympia.
17: Good morning, Pat. Good morning, everyone.
16: Great to have you back on the program. Now, I know you were working in Townsville, but I did see you on Instagram also enjoying, sort of lounging in Townsville, enjoying the beautiful weather. So you've had a busy week again this week, Olympia?
17: Yeah, Townsville was beautiful. I headed up there on Tuesday afternoon and did the Queensland Government Workwell Conference, which was a full-day conference on a Wednesday. And yes, as soon as that was over, as soon as all the work was over, popped on up to the beautiful pool, which was a beautiful infinity pool on top of the place where I was staying there. So very nice weather, 27, 28 degrees, and like I said, work hard and then play at the end as soon as that was over. So lovely to hear him up there.
16: Yep,
17: yeah,
16: that's right. I saw you. Yeah, that's right. You can see your legs lounging there and sort of the looking out in the distance there. I've got to get to Townsville in that part of the world. And then, so you did that, and also there was another job. You sort of you skipped to another job as well. Was that yesterday?
17: Yeah, I did. Out to the Redlands yesterday. So yeah, back in Brisbane, out to the Redlands, and I did my speaker presentation to a wonderful group of the Redlands Business Women's Network yesterday. So that was lovely.
16: Nice.
17: And yeah, I'm really enjoying doing my speaker presentation. It's probably the fourth time I've done it since only, you know, putting it out there to the world in March or May this year. So I'm really enjoying that. And the feedback I get is just really wonderful. It's all still coming in now, plenty of messages and LinkedIn connections and stuff. So yeah, really enjoying it.
16: Okay. And then you've got us here as well, 133693. Welcome to the weekend with Olympia Kwiatkowski. We skip around the country and we find out some fun things to do, Olympia, starting with Sydney. What's happening in Sydney?
17: Yeah, I thought we'd start in Sydney and we'd love to hear anything happening around you this weekend. So the Bastille Festival is on. It's Sydney's biggest celebration of French food and culture, and it's taking over Circular Quay and the Rocks So it's been going for, it goes for 4 days. It wraps up tomorrow. So the harbour transforms into a vibrant French village where you can wander through more than 130 food and artisan stalls. So you can sample everything from authentic French favourites like gooey raclette, that's the nice melted cheese that they put on top of everything. There's freshly made crepes, there's baguettes and macarons, and enjoy everything from champagne and regional French wines to nice mulled wine as well. So not just about the food, there are more than 110 free performances across the weekend. It's including live French music, there's cabaret, street theatre, roaming performers and open air entertainment. So very lively European atmosphere right in the heart of Sydney. And, of course, when was Bastille Day? A few days ago. Was it the 14th?
14: Well, funny. I just got on Google and thought, oh, it's that time of year again. Was it the 14th? Yeah. Bastille Day.
17: So it's been going for a few days and it continues for the weekend. So this is your last chance to get on out there and check it out this weekend. They've also got a French-inspired flea market, which is at Gateway Plaza. There's also wine tastings and masterclasses. And entry is free for this one, so a great weekend out. So if you want to find out more about that, jump onto the What's On City of Sydney website.
14: Bastille Day, always on the 14th of July, France's National Day, commemorating the storming of Bastille, 1789. And as you say, it's rolling into the weekend for our listeners on 2GB Sydney. 133693, this is Olympia Kwiatkowski's segment. Welcome to the weekend. Join us on that number. Limpy, what about Melbourne? What's happening in this wintry weekend for Melbourne?
17: In Melbourne, Docklands comes alive this weekend with the Melbourne Day Marketplace Festival. It started yesterday, goes through till tomorrow. It's along Harbour Esplanade. So the waterfront will be buzzing with market stalls, gourmet street food, live entertainment, a lot of family-friendly activities, making it a fantastic way to spend a winter's day in the city. So you can browse handcrafted goods from local makers. There's unique gifts there. There's delicious food. A whole big range of vendors are there. Live music, of course, throughout the weekend. So lots of entertainment as well for all ages. Really good one for the family. A nice, lively community atmosphere. It's the perfect excuse to explore Melbourne's Docklands precinct. Entry is also free for this one, so we love that. So that is the Melbourne Day Marketplace Festival.
14: Or I can bring a jacket. Docklands gets a bit cold, so there you are. Yep, that's
17: isn't
14: for
17: Melbourne just cold, full stop.
14: Well, true. Just gets a bit windy at Docklands. I don't know why, but it's a good part of the city up the top there. You've been to the headquarters of Australia Overnight here in the studio.
17: Yeah.
14: And it's just down the road from here. Okay, for our listeners in Melbourne, what about Brisbane? What's happening there, Olympia?
17: Well, if you're looking for a bit of a fun night out, Eat Street North Shore is open all weekend. Now, this is open every weekend. It's one of Brisbane's most popular destinations for food and also entertainment. It's built from colourful recycled shipping containers along the Brisbane River at Hamilton, and it's home to more than 60 international food vendors serving everything from giant burgers. They've got fresh seafood there. They've got Japanese, Italian, plenty of desserts and gourmet street food. I haven't been for years, I must admit. Mm-hmm. I don't think I've been for probably 6 years, I would say. And I'm definitely due for a trip to Eat Street. It's just one of those places where, you know, once you think, oh, yeah, I've got to go there. It's great.
14: Yeah.
17: Yeah. You can just really pick out. So, but it is much more than just food. There's throughout the weekend, there's live bands, there's DJs, there's performers and roving entertainment, and a really good festival atmosphere every weekend. So nice. Tonight, there's a whole bunch of performances. There's Natasha Rose is there. There's a DJ called Johnny Drama, and the Bradley McCall Big Band. So really something for everyone, whereas tomorrow features more live music and entertainment. Great for the kids as well. Eat Street is $6 to get in, and kids under 13 are free. There's plenty of on-site parking available also. So maybe a bit of a different one if you're thinking about heading on out and having a good feed in Brisbane this weekend.
14: Love it. Is there a cooler name than Johnny Drama? I love it.
17: No, not really. That's a very cool name.
14: Yeah. I want to be Paddy Drama, no?
17: Maybe workshop that one.
14: Yeah, I think so.
17: No.
14: 133693, any fun things near you? Tell us all about it. What about Adelaide? What's happening for our listeners on 5AA?
17: Wine lovers are in for a treat, and I feel as though they always are in Adelaide, but the Cellar Doorfest Winter Edit is taking over the Adelaide Convention Centre. It's wrapping up today, so the last chance to get along to it. So it's a popular festival bringing together dozens of South Australian wineries, breweries and distilleries all in the one place, giving visitors the chance to sample the premium wines, the beers and the spirits while also meeting the people who make them. And alongside the tastings, gourmet food is there, all the producers are there, there's cooking demos, live entertainment, masterclasses that you can get along to, a great day out, whether you're a wine enthusiast or maybe just looking to discover some of South Australia's best local produce. And many exhibitors also have bottles and gourmet products available to purchase. So maybe, you know, I'm sure they give you a bag or something when you go in there. Well, you want to hope so anyway. Yep. But you can have a taste of the festival, take it home with you. So one of the state's signature winter food and wine events, a great way to spend a Saturday in Adelaide. And if you want to find out more or grab some tickets for that one, cellardoorfestival.com.au is the website.
16: Can't go wrong when you're thinking sort of wines and enjoying that sort of thing in Adelaide, don't you think, Olympia? Of course, it's sort of wine country. It's made for it.
17: It really is, yes.
16: Okay, on the text as well, 0477 693 693 and our phone line 133 693. Fun things near you. We'll take a break and come back, Olympia. Now, your observation of the week is... is it right to say that moment that everything changed? Very dramatic, isn't it?
17: Yeah.
16: Sort of. Okay.
17: Yeah.
16: Olympia's observation after this break here on Australia Overnight.
0: The fun is back this weekend.
13: He also said he's going to have a little bit of a rocky road because there's not much sugar in it.
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18: Drinkwater slices through and opens the scoring for the Cowboys.
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16: Weekend edition of Australia Overnight. It's Saturday morning, the 18th of July, and Olympia Kutowska is with us. Her segment, Welcome to the Weekend. On the text line, Olympia, 0477 693 693, just down the road from Brisbane, Noosa. The Noosa Concours D'Elegance is on Hastings Street. That's today, which is an automotive showcase. Have you been to this, Olympia? It's got all the special cars there.
17: Yeah, I went to that last year, actually. Oh. It was a great weekend. Yeah. Moose is up the road from Brisbane, not up down the road.
16: Up the road. From 9:30 a.m. That's right.
17: It's
16: today.
17: That's great. Hastings Street closes and there's all the beautiful cars there and you just want to take them all home with you and go for a little drive. And, yeah, there's some great events happening in Noosa this weekend for that one.
16: It's a free one. And this one coming through the little food market. This is Melbourne. The Royal Exhibition Buildings in Carlton. The Artisan Food and Drink event running from 10 a.m. till 7 today. The little food market in Carlton. Dave of Cannon Hill has also texted through. Hi, Olympia and Pat. Great to see Olympia's maintaining her position as the number one MC around, says Dave in Cannon Hill. He's a fan.
17: Oh, he's that's lovely.
16: And some calls coming through on 133693 for your observation. What have you observed this week, Olympia?
17: My observation is, when did you see someone doing something that changed the way that you did that same thing?
16: Right. Oh, okay.
17: When did you witness someone doing something and you'd never thought about doing whatever it was that way before? You had your way of doing it, but then you've seen this and it's just changed
16: everything. A whole new world has opened up.
17: But then you've seen this. And it's just changed
16: A whole new world has opened.

0: when I saw a girl who I went to ballet class with and we're waiting, I think it was before the class, and she was eating a Happy Meal, you know, getting that sustenance in before the ballet class.
1: Yes.
0: And I saw this girl, I remember her name, and I remember very vividly seeing this play out in front of me because my life changed after watching this. She was eating handful, like multiple fries, multiple chips at once, grabbing them and shoving
1: them
0: shoving multiple fries into her mouth. And I remember this because until that day, I had never put more than one single fry, one single chip in my mouth.
1: It never occurred to you to actually put, you know, to grab a handful of chips and just shove them into your gob. It never occurred to you until you saw. Have you named the person? Are we allowed to name them? Well, it was a long time ago.
0: I don't need to
1: ballet
0: name.
1: Ballet class? Well, somebody in ballet class. Okay.
0: Somebody in ballet class, yeah. But I remember seeing this and I was just like kind of shocked in a way. But then I realised that it is the best thing ever.
1: So ever since then, for the next 30 years.
0: At least. And then, thanks for that, Pat.
1: Oh, okay.
0: At least
1: well, I can do my maths.
0: Yeah.
1: Well, you're still young.
0: I'm just joking. So every time since, you know, when you get that bag from McDonald's and there's chippies in there, I'm grabbing them by the handful and I'm shoving them down my gob. So yeah. I think about that change in time. I think about that change of the moment where I realised that you don't have to just eat one single chip at a time. It was beautiful. Do you have one? Do you have a thing that changed your life that you saw someone do a different way perhaps?
1: It's funny how little things like that do fuse into your mind. You talk about, I remember, similar but different, we went to an excursion, I was in year eight, so it was McDonald's again. So we went to see Countdown being filmed. It was a great excursion. We went to Countdown at night after we caught the train.
0: Pat, that must have been 60 years ago.
1: not quite 60.
0: I'm kidding.
1: But we went there. I'm not far off you, a decade sort of ahead of you. Anyway, so there was Craig. I can name Craig. He is a big fella. He ate like 8 cheeseburgers on the day. He ate, and it was like, oh, Craig ate 8 cheeseburgers. So there must be something about consuming McDonald's that sort of sticks in your mind as a kid. So there was that one, and it was like, oh, how did he do that? So you're right. You sort of, once you start to grow and see your friends and maybe you go to their house and they're doing something different. And there's a great, a famous, a TED Talk. Have you seen, talks about tying up your shoelaces and how we tie up our shoelaces the same way because that's the way we've always done it. So when you get the shoelaces and you do little bunny ears and you hook it around one way, it's actually better to hook it around underneath the you know, sort of do the shoelaces differently. And his point is that we just do the same thing over and over again just because we do. And ever since I've seen that TED Talk, I actually do the shoelace around the other way and it's tighter and more sort of, you know, the knot is better. So that's an example of something that is being done different. Is that sort of taking us off
0: that
1: track?
0: Is
1: that what you're thinking?
0: But I want to know if you ate more than
1: Craig. Oh, that was a big boy too. I could have. Well, 9 cheese. Was it 8 or 9 cheeseburgers? Maybe you'll phone up now. Hello, I'm Craig. But the way people do things differently when you're little, but also when you maybe cultures, you go to a different house and you visit somebody and they're doing something different. That's always fun and interesting. You go to sort of a different culture and think, oh, that's good. I didn't think of that.
0: That too. There's a lot of things that pop up on social media, you know, those meme things, those little quick videos, and it'll be someone showing you to do something completely different, like maybe pouring something out. I know that one thing that I saw, and the caption is usually something along the lines of, I was today years old when I found out this.
1: Yes.
0: And that's always a good one. But one of them was the soy milk, what the So Good comes in, those sort of square cartons.
1: Yep.
0: And when you open it and you want to pour it, instead of pouring it in like with the nozzle spout thing closest to where the glass is, you pour it the other way, like you turn it around the other way and then tip it back.
1: Oh, right.
0: That's an interesting one. I haven't personally tried it, but that's quite an interesting one. Yeah. I think that would be a little bit handy to know as well.
1: Eggs, protein for my gym thing, hard-boiled eggs. I was just sort of cracking them and just sort of, I don't know, you just crack them and take the shell off And I was told that if you do the two ends of the

0: egg, the hard-boiled egg. So you crack, you crack the one sort of pointy end, and you turn around the other pointy end, and then you sort of roll it a bit. You soften up the shell, and it peels off all in one motion. It's easier than sort of just chipping off the shell on the egg. You with me?
1: Oh yeah.
0: So the top, egg. And yes. You sort of yeah, there you go. And that's something that changed my world. It's been half
1: there
0: my life.
1: There you go.
0: So little things. We call them hacks, life hacks. They sometimes called. Or is that you know, where you discover something different that makes your life a little more easier and better? 1-333-693. When have you seen somebody do something that you've been doing for many years and they're doing it better or different?
1: I'm not so sure if the shoving of multiple chips at once into the mouth is necessarily better, but it's definitely life-changing.
0: Well, I've seen you, you consume, you know, food on Instagram when you go out and you do things, and I haven't seen you shoving anything in your mouth. It's always very elegant when you're doing that. But obviously Macca's, when you go to Macca's, it's all about the handful of chips.
1: Yeah, and we have eaten lunch together, so
0: yeah, we have
1: you
0: too.
1: Would have definitely witnessed it.
0: Yeah.
1: So. No, yeah,
0: that's right. Was it chips and burgers? It probably was chips and burgers when you were in Melbourne. Oh, no, it was at the Pellegrini's as well. There was Pellegrini's.
1: Yeah.
0: Okay. All right. That's a good one. 1-333-693. We'll take a break and come back. The time you witnessed somebody doing something you've been doing for many years and you thought, hang on a tick, this has changed my world. We're back after this.
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2: Weekend edition of Australia Overnight. Olympia Kratowski's on the line with her segment, Welcome to the Weekend. And we're getting some calls through for you, Olympia, 133693, and also the text line. So the question is, when have you seen somebody do something that you've been doing the same for many years and then you think to yourself, hang on, they're doing it better than me? This is a good one coming through. Folding fitted sheets, Olympia, and putting the doona cover on, because that's quite tricky. Now, folding fitted sheets, I still haven't worked out. But the doona cover one, have you seen this one? I think it might be Martha Stewart or somebody. You put it inside out. How does it go again? You get the doona. Yeah, there you go. And you get the two corners.
8: That's what I do.
2: Yeah, and then you go.
8: Way.
2: You do that.
8: Yes.
2: Yes. Oh, that's just genius.
8: Yeah, it is so good. It really saves you having to put your entire body inside the doona cover to try and get the doona in. Yep, the inside out, shake it around.
2: Shake it around.
8: Perfect.
2: Yep, makes life a lot easier. Opening a banana from the stem opposite to the stalk. Oh, ooh. Okay, peeling a banana. That's interesting. That's up there with the chips.
8: Stem. The stalk?
2: I've got to work that out. Can't get my head around that one. Okay, so Jack's in Ringwood. Hi there, Jack.
9: Good morning, you two. Mm-hmm. I've got a very good one. I used to mow lawns for a living, and then I saw somebody whippersnip at the after mowing rather than whippersnipping at the start. And I thought, geez, that's interesting. So I thought I'd try it. And I didn't break the cord as many times as I normally would when I mowed. It changed my life.
8: That's fantastic. And saving a lot of money on having to replace that whippersnipper stuff, that's expensive.
9: Exactly, and it's very frustrating when it breaks off very shortly that you have to pull the whole head off, and so it was it cut down the frustration.
2: There you go, because of course the grass is longer and harder to deal with before you mow it.
9: Correct. So that's exactly it, Pat. So the cord's working very hard when it's long, and whereas if you mow first and then whip a snip, the cord's not working as hard.
2: There you go. This is changing lives, Jack and Olympia. This segment,
8: we love it. We love it.
2: Good on you, Jack. Thank
8: Good
2: you.
8: Hack.
2: Off to Drysdale now, and Sam's on the line. Hi there, Sam.
8: Hey, Sam.
10: Good morning. Good morning. I love salad rolls, but I don't like them when they're gone soggy with beetroot and tomato.
2: Mm-hmm.
10: So my wife puts tomato in the bottom of a brown container. She puts the beetroot, and then she'll put the onion, then she'll put the lettuce, the cheese, and the ham on top. Then I just open my roll and then flip that upside down onto the bottom of the roll, tap it, and there's my ready-made cellar roll.
8: Genius.
2: That is genius. Oh, you've done well, Sam.
10: Yeah, it's fantastic. Same. It's not soggy at all.
2: Right. So explain that again to me. So I guess you've got your container and the beetroot's sort of not in the sandwich until you turn it around, and then when you're ready to go, it's in there, fresh ready to go.
10: All the wet ingredients are down the bottom of the tomato and beetroot, then the onion, and then she puts the lettuce, the cheese, and the ham on top, and then we have a cut roll, and you open it up, and you leave the bottom on the table, and you just flip that onto the bottom, cut the container that comes away, and then you just take it off and put the lid on, the bread lid, and then away you go.
2: There you are.
8: Beautiful. No more soggy. Sam is a very lucky man. How good is that?
2: He's married very well there. His missus is looking after him. Now, another thing is packing your shopping trolley and your bags and things. And now you do a lot of travelling, so I'm guessing that's also a bit of a hack, how to pack your bags when you go. I think someone told me many years ago, is this you roll up your socks and your towels and things? Would that give you more room? That's a bit weird, isn't it?
8: Yeah, rolling things would. I think you could also roll things so they don't crease as much.
2: Yeah,
8: but
2: maybe.
8: I don't know. I would always just travel with a carry-on that it would fit in the cabin. Because even if I was going away for like up to maybe 4 or 5 days, I'm very capable of just carrying a small
2: just
8: amount
2: to carry
8: of
2: on.
8: Stuff. But when I went to Townsville, I decided, no, I'm going to carry a bigger suitcase.
2: Yeah.
8: And I quite enjoyed it because, you know, I like to carry, I like to take a steamer with me because I'm usually wearing a suit
2: and
8: a shirt. Yeah. I like a steamer over an iron, particularly the irons in the hotels. And I just decided this time to throw everything that I wanted in there, and it was fantastic.
2: Good.
8: Yeah.
2: Because how would you do your, because you've got to wear all, you know, when you're emceeing, you've got various sort of outfits and things. You used to put that all in your carry-on case.
8: Amazing. I could handle it for up to 4 days, I would say, in a small one. But no, I went up there for two nights and took the bigger one and look, had to wait a little bit for the baggage when it came out and the baggage carousel, and I kind of regretted that. But no, it was good not having to worry about anything or not have to worry about hoiking it up into the overhead cabin on the plane.
2: You just check it in.
8: That's another one. I'm going to just be a check-in kind of gal now.
2: Yeah.
8: There we go.
2: Yeah, I'm a check-in person. I prefer that. Okay, Olympia, well, thank you again. A great weekend, and hopefully you got a bit of time off for today and tomorrow, and we'll hear you on 4BC, and then we'll hear you back on here on Saturday next week.
8: You will, Pat. Now, did I see a photo of you on Instagram with you and your mum?
2: I did.
8: Yeah. Oh, isn't that lovely? Did your mum enjoy the Pretty Woman musical?
2: She did, yes. So it's Thursday night. It was the opening of, Pretty Woman the musical. I had to talk her into it, Olympia, because she, you know, she likes to be at home and doing her thing. I said, come on, mum, let's go. Let's go to the opening night. And she really loved it. It's a good show. Actually, it started in Brisbane. You've seen the same show, yeah? It started in Brisbane. Yeah, it's in Melbourne now. Yeah, it's done the rounds. Did you enjoy it? It's a good sort of fun show.
8: Oh, it's fun. It's a fun movie, Julia Roberts and everything. I was a little bit disappointed that more songs from the actual film.
2: No, that's right. Yeah, it's different music.
8: I guess, copyright, whatever that might be. But no, it was lovely to see that photo of you and your mum. She's so little compared to very tall you.
2: That's right. Well, you know. Well, how did I get so tall?
8: And
2: she's so small, my little mum. But you can see
8: wondering.
2: That. Well, they can see you on Instagram. We often say this. People can go to your Instagram account and see you. So Olympia, if they want to see my mum, I'm on Insta as well. Olympia, I'll spell it for our listeners. OlyMpia is Olympia Kwiatkowski, KwiatKowski. And you can sort of follow whatever you're doing during the week and track what we talk about on the radio, Olympia. What do you think?
8: Sounds like a plan. Yep, sounds like a plan.
2: Thank you, Olympia. See you next week.
8: Thank you, Pat. Catch you then.
2: Olympia Kwiatkowski and her segment, Welcome to the Weekend on Australia Overnight.
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2: Weekend edition of Australia Overnight. I'm Pat Panetta. We're getting into Saturday, the 18th of July. Great to have your company on the text line 0477 693 693. The text, hacks and things that change your life. I make a lot of sandwiches. I use an electric knife to cut them. It's easy and quick. It works a treat. Good idea. Get in there with the electric knife. This one here from Gary. I saw people picking up rubbish just as volunteers. If everybody would just pick up three pieces of rubbish, it would be a cleaner world. There you go. That's a good one too. Well, you know, observing what other people do and thinking what we should do the same. Around the nation today, the weather, Saturday the 18th of July. In Broome, a sunny day and a top of 30 degrees today. In Perth, showers easing in 18 degrees, right now 15. In Adelaide, a sunny day, 18 degrees for Adelaide, currently sitting on 5. Melbourne, a mostly sunny day and 15 degrees for Melbourne. Right now it's 5 degrees in Melbourne as well. Hobart, partly cloudy and 15 degrees today. Hobart right now, is that 10 degrees there, Ethan, Hobart? Just over there, I think it is. Yep, oh, 10.7 degrees for Hobart. In Canberra, morning frost and mostly sunny, 16 degrees for Canberra. Right now it's 2.7 degrees. In Wollongong, a possible shower 18. Sydney, a possible shower 19 for Sydney today. It's 11 right now. Newcastle, showers easing in 20 degrees. In Brisbane, a possible shower in 23 today. Currently it's 15. In Townsville, sunny in 27. And Cairns, mostly sunny, 26 degrees today, 18th of July. Having a birthday today is Dennis Lilly, born in Subiaco, WA on this day, 1949. The Australian cricketer, Dennis Lilly, is 77 today. Sir Richard Branson, having a birthday, the English entrepreneur and managing director of the Virgin Group. Sir Richard Branson, born on this day, Surrey, England, 1950. That makes him 76 today. Sir Nick Faldo, a lot of sirs having a birthday tale, two sirs. Nick Faldo is 69 today, the English golfer, TV commentator. Sir Nick Faldo is 69. Sean McAuliffe is having a birthday today, the Australian TV host and comedian and actor. He was born in South Australia on this day, 1962. Sean McAuliffe today is 64 years old. Vin Diesel, he looks a bit like Ethan. When Ethan takes his shirt off, you just can't tell the difference between Vin Diesel and Ethan. He was born on this day. He's born as Mark Sinclair. Vin Diesel is his sort of performing name. Born in California on this day, 59 for the US actor Vin Diesel today. Tanya Kernaghan, the Aussie country singer and sister of Lee Kernaghan, is 58 today. Kitty Flanagan, the Australian comedian, was born on this day in Sydney. She's 58 also today. And Brad Johnson, the Aussie rules footballer, former captain of the Western Bulldogs, is Brad Johnson, good footballer, can play, here, born on this day, 1976. He's 50 today. So if you're having a birthday, you celebrate your special day with those famous names.
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2: Heading to news on Australia Overnight, 12 minutes to 6 and 12 minutes to 4 in Perth. And Helen's here in Nil. Hi, Helen.
0: Hello, Pat. Good morning, everybody. Well, you know, we've got a lot happening, and aren't there a lot of birthdays in wintertime? Everybody's having birthdays. Yeah. I thought it was more summer, but never mind. I'm January, but, you know, that's the way it goes.
2: Yes.
0: Pat, I went to see Pretty Woman in Adelaide a couple of weeks ago at Her Majesty's Theatre, and that was fabulous. And also, I'm pleased I went to see the movie as well, because I could also put that into the play. But, oh, the dance. The colour, it was absolutely amazing. Yeah. And it was a very good show. But apart from all of that, you know, we've got the choice here of Adelaide or Melbourne, because we're halfway.
2: Yes, that's right.
0: And Pat, I just want to make mention for Little Rainbow Town, which is north of us. So at the Turbo Gallery in Rainbow, they have a photography exhibition happening until the 9th of August, and it's on classic cars. Now, we all know Rainbow, it's famous for its elevator, which goes up the silo as well, and that sort of thing. So, anyway, that's happening. But look, next Saturday also Dimboola is at Glow. It's a market, late night shopping. That's all happening, and also the Wimramalli Pioneer Museum at Chaparrot. That's the countdown. That's happening also on the 1st of August at 9 a.m. And that's something. You see, I don't know whether many people in Melbourne really stretch their limbs to get up there, you know, to get up to Chaparrot and up our way.
2: No,
0: it's too far. That's what they say. Too far. But never mind. Do come up, because we all need you. And also, look, I want to make mention too, on the 8th of August is the Warrack Hall Centenary Celebration. And the doors are opening at 2 o'clock by Olympic gold medalist Lucy Steffen, who is our local lass up here. She came from the district, of course. Farming district. And also on the, this is a way off, but the 29th of August, please put in your diary, it's the Netherby Lorquin Football Reunion, and that's on the 29th of August. So do come up and support us up here in the Wimmera and in the Hindmarsh Shire as well, because we've got lots to offer up here, especially Dimboola, Rainbow, Chaparrot, Nil, and even Caniva. They've got a beautiful little puppet shop up there for the kiddies, and lots of things happening. So that's it, Pat. I won't take much more
2: of
0: your
2: time. Nice one. Thank you. That's okay. I'm looking for the newspapers. I'm going to do some headlines. Thank you, Helen. I was listening intently. Thank you. Thank you. Okay, there's Helen in Neil. Okay, some papers here. What have we got? We've got the Herald Sun, front page. Pauline's Vic Void, the Victorian leadership of the Pauline Hanson's One Nation Party, is scrambling to reassure candidates that it's a state election campaign, that it's on track. The party is heading into the final run to the election without leading or any announcements about candidates, while applicants have been asked to pay thousands to run in unwinnable seats. That's the front page of Melbourne's Herald Sun today. There's that story. We've got also the Saturday Age, which has arrived. Front page, Liberals dump Deeming as their candidate. Moira Deeming has been dumped as the Liberal candidate for the November election, and will serve her remaining days in Parliament as a lame duck MP. So she will remain in Parliament but then not continue. The decision by the party state executive, which met last night, to take the extraordinary step of revoking Deeming's candidacy signals the likely end of her political career for the Liberal Party. The final vote was unanimous in support of disendorsement. So it was everybody voted to disendorse Moira Deeming in that vote last night, and she's no longer the candidate for the upcoming election. The Weekend Australian has also arrived. Front page stories, Telstra fail warnings all ignored. Telstra was repeatedly warned to update a 15-year-old piece of equipment responsible for the nationwide network outage, prompting the telco's executives to concede under questioning at the parliamentary inquiry that the system failure would not have happened if it had completed a necessary software upgrade. The chief executive and the financial officer and executives on Friday fronted the Senate inquiry into the meltdown, where it revealed the $56 billion telecommunications giant was told by a supplier as late as January that the server that helped keep time across the network needed to be upgraded. Holy moly, that's featured on the front of the West Australian. All right, some news coming through in the papers. We'll keep an eye on that. And also the Australia Overnight Newsroom will have an update in 7 minutes from now.
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2: Weekends on Australia Overnight. The Saturday Telegraph front page has arrived as well for the papers today. Front page headline, gender swap. Chick, chick, boom is the headline. Three men a day switch to female via simple service New South Wales admin process. An exclusive on the front page here by Matthew Benz. An average of three men a day in New South Wales have spent just $73 to change gender to female, their gender to female, on their birth certificates since new laws were introduced less than a year ago. A total of 1,035 men have swapped gender under the new equality laws that were drafted by independent MP Alex Greenwich and brought in by the Minns government last July to make changing gender a simple administrative process. It's crazy, isn't it? Figures also show 505 women have changed gender on their birth certificate to male and 80 children have applied to change their gender. Front page of today's Saturday Telegraph and also the Courier Mail, the Queensland Courier Mail front page. Home prices drop up to 123,000 as Albo's tax shocker puts Queensland in reverse gear. House of Cards is the headline. Home values in parts of Queensland have plunged by more than $100,000 since the Albanese government announced landmark property tax reforms in the federal budget. Shock new figures show. Front page of the Courier Mail today. So there's some front pages for you. The news isn't too far away from the Australia Overnight newsroom. That is the Saturday morning edition of Australia Overnight. Thank you for listening. Thanks to Ethan in the soundproof booth, pressing all the buttons and putting us to air across the nation. Have a wonderful day. I'm back tomorrow. Enjoy your Saturday and remember, no regrets. Bye.

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1: Good morning, I'm Alana Riley. First, to some breaking news overseas. Andy Burnham is a step closer to becoming the next British Prime Minister after being voted in as leader of the governing Labour Party. He's due to take over as British PM from Keir Starmer on Monday. Speaking a short time ago, Burnham praising the foundation left by Starmer's leadership.
2: Britain's reputation rebuilt on the world stage.
1: Back home, an external investigation into that widespread Telstra outage continues as the telco admits it was caused by some maintenance work that set their clocks back. Telstra bosses fronted a Senate hearing yesterday saying the national outage was unacceptable and could have been avoided if a server was updated earlier. A New South Wales woman is in custody in Victoria as police investigations continue into how Desi Freeman remained on the run for 7 months after a fatal police shooting. A 58-year-old is due to be interviewed after her arrest. No charges have been laid. And the number of cases of the deadly H5 bird flu strain in Australia has risen to 17 after two more detections in WA. Authorities are sure all have been migratory seabirds found along coastlines.
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1: In sport, Melbourne's finals hopes are hanging by a thread, with the Storm dealt another injury blow in last night's loss to Sydney. Warriors recruit Will Warbrick left the field in tears after hurting his Achilles tendon before the Roosters took out the Clash 14-6. Storm coach Craig Bellamy says Will has been tremendous for their side.
3: It's a severe injury, obviously, you know. So, yeah, it's just a shame, you know, for Will to end his career with us, you know, on that note.
1: Earlier, the Knights suffered a 2-point loss to the Sharks in Sydney, defeated 20-18. The home ground win for Cronulla cements their spot in the top four. Sharks star Adam Fanua-Blake also returned to the field late in the second half, cleared of a pec strain that saw him leave the field earlier.
0: 4RO weather for Rockhampton and Central Queensland. 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
4: Mostly sunny for today with a top of 26 degrees in Rockhampton, 22 for Yeppoon, Gladstone 25 and Billabilla 25 as well. And looking ahead to tomorrow, it's going to be more or less exactly the same as today.
0: If it's on in Central Queensland this weekend, it's on CQ Lifestyle. Thanks to Doblo's. 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

think I'm on record as to saying that is one of the greatest songs in Australian music history. Just, you know, one of the greatest songs ever. I just love it. And I love how it makes a crowd feel. If you ever hear it live or out and about or whatever, and, you know, it just changes the vibe. I love it. Anyway, good morning, by the way. It's nice and early. The sun's not quite up yet, but we are here to get your day started on the CQ lifestyle, which is all thanks to Doblo's. My name is Luke Cross. This is 4RO. And coming up this morning, we got lots of things happening, including some great music, things that you might want to get out and do today. Did you know there's pickleball going on in Yeppoon at the moment, the biggest massive festival? Where people are coming from all around the country, including some from overseas as well. It is the fastest growing sport, so you're going to hear that a little bit later on this morning. We'll also, there's other shows coming to town in August. If you like the Everly Brothers or Roy Orbison, you don't want to miss out on that one. And I'm going to play you some music soon from the Bee Gees, the Supremes, Bruce Springsteen and David Bowie. Here we go with Seal now and Kiss from a Rose. Good morning.

0: Sinky Lifestyle, thanks to Doblo's. And Aaron caught up with Pilly from Barra Jacks to talk fishing and also the weather, I guess.
1: I got to tell you, those boaties, they're pretty clever. As soon as that wind dies down, even the slightest, they're off.
2: You've got to be ready to go. So you've got to have all your brownie points ticked up, and you just got to be ready to go when you can. Seems like it at this stage anyway. But hey, that's the way it is. We just wait for another good patch and we get out there and have another go.
1: So what about you with all this time off? You've got to have wet a line sometime.
2: Yes, no, I have had a couple of goes. Yep.
1: Good.
2: I'm not going to lie. I have had a couple of goes, and I'm looking forward to having another one real soon. Don't worry. Early next week, I think I'm a chance.
1: So okay.
2: We're going to look.
1: So what was your success rate when you got out there those couple of times?
2: Oh, my success rate's probably 50-50, so I'll take that.
1: Yeah, okay.
2: That's all right.
1: All right, well, I can tell you that those winds have been up for the last couple of days. Strong wind warnings in place, so I don't think it's too promising for the weekend.
2: No, well, I know they did catch some good fish when they got out, and plenty of mackerel and stuff around out there, so a lot of people caught some fish over that 3 or 4 days when we had some good weather. But when it's like this, I mean, there's still plenty of people going crabbing and still catching the odd barra in the river. There's a lot of grunter and stuff around, so there's still plenty of stuff to do. Plenty of whiting and stuff in there. Should be some brim starting to kick up. So, no, it's going all right, mate. It's still kicking along all right. Just that wind is a bit of an annoyance, but doesn't worry you that much in the estuary. As long as you can get up the creek somewhere and get a line in, well, that's okay.
1: We also had a couple of days of cooler weather too, so if you did get out, you had to put the jacket on.
2: Yeah, definitely beanie weather, isn't it? With a head like mine, you need a beanie anyway, I can tell you that.
1: All right, so what are we catching this weekend?
2: Tides are coming down, so runs out of the system, so the water will be nice and clean. I think grunter will be the go, so if you're getting down to Port Alma, definitely some grunter down there. I wouldn't be heading out the front, though. I'd be sticking up the creek somewhere. Cryo Bay, might. So if you're getting down to Port Alma, definitely some grunter down there. I wouldn't be heading out the front, though. I'd be sticking up the creek somewhere. Cryo Bay, might be all right. Cryo.

0: a few of the boys are catching down in Bundy, but a bit far to go just for a prawn. But yeah, you know what it's like, mate. Hopefully they're on their way north. There we go.
1: Fingers crossed. There's plenty of seafood places between here and Bundy to get yourself some prawns without having to throw in the net.
0: Absolutely.
1: All right. Well, any other tips for us? What are you hearing out and about?
0: No, I'm not hearing anything because I'm not at the shop.
1: Don't they just call you? I thought everyone just had you on speed dial, and as soon as they catch a fish, they call Pilly.
0: Absolutely not.
1: No?
0: No, I'm the last person to find out when they catch them.
1: It was good during the week, though, to see the launch of the Barabash for another year.
0: Yep, awesome. It'll be coming up in October. Hopefully that river stays nice and stable the way it is now, and yeah, we'll see if we can catch a few more giants.
1: Winning boats and all sorts of things.
0: Yeah.
1: I did have a couple of people that I was talking to that were having a fish in the river on the weekend. They said it was all catfish.
0: That's it. Yes. One thing the people do have to remember, if that weather does come good, that there's a snapper and pearl perch closure on at the moment. It runs from the 15th to the 15th, so 15th of July through the 15th of August. So that's okay. Something to take note of, because I did notice that when that weather came good a week or so ago, that they did catch a few snapper out there. So if you catch one at the moment, no take at the moment for the next month.
2: And it's Billy from Barra Jacks talking fishing. Good luck if you're looking to wet a line this week. And here on CQ Lifestyle, thanks to Doblo's and 994 RO.
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It's all about life in central Queensland every Saturday morning. 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Thanks to Doblo's, with the biggest range of fruit and veggies in Australia. 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

0: you on a topical issue thanks to West Rocky Hardware. All your hardware needs on the south side of Rocky.
1: I heard some Gen Zs talking the other day about how the older generation is responsible for the climate change situation that we have today. But really, was it all our fault? The times are really changing. They say we all should do our share. The environment is breaking down and we're polluting all the air. We can't keep using up resources. We must recycle or we'll perish. The future generations will not get to see this world we cherish. It's all our fault, the young ones say, because we did not have a clue. The older generation never knew just what to do. If we'd planned then for the future, things would now not be so bad. But we did not have the green thing back when I was just a lad. But then I got to thinking, were we the ones really to blame? When you consider how we lived back then, their argument's quite lame. Our milk and drinks came in glass bottles that we sent back to the store. They were refilled time and time again. They never needed to make more. We had no lifts in high-rise buildings. Escalators were so rare. We simply walked or used the stairs to get most everywhere. We rode our bikes to school each day or walked along the track. No fancy four-wheel drive or electric scooter to take us there and back. We dried our clothes on outside lines, not in some high-powered dryer. Our food we cooked in old wood stoves, not some new fancy air fryer. Baby nappies that were made of cloth, nothing aside was cast. Clothes were mostly hand-me-downs with patches made to last. We had a radio and small TV, not one with a massive screen. We swept the house with just a broom, not some vacuum clean machine. When we had to mow the lawn, we pushed the mower up and back. Now they use a ride-on mower that belongs on the racing track. We replaced the blades in razors and had pens you put refills in. Now when the pen runs out or the blade gets blunt, they just throw them in the bin. We use newspapers for packing stuff, not styrofoam or bubble wrap. Then when we needed to drink water, it came from a tank or tap. So no matter what the young ones say, we really weren't so bad. We weren't as wasteful as they say when I was just a lad. Because we recycled everything in those early days back when. We hardly wasted anything. We didn't need the green thing then.
0: Fishing's just a part of life in CQ. From the Fitzroy to the Reef, we live in one of the greatest fishing regions in the world. And right now, the fishing is as good as it's been in a decade. To top it off, 4RO has the man in the know, Pilly from Barra Jacks, with what's fighting and where, and all the tips to help you land the big catches. Pilly from Barra Jacks, Friday mornings during the Boodles Big Breakfast. 4RO's Friday Fishing Report. Thanks to Barra Jacks on the talk of Central Queensland. 990 4RO.
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7: Yeah, Sam.
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0: It is 994RO, Three Dog Night, and joy to the world. How are you doing this morning? It's CQ Lifestyle, thanks to Doblo's. And therefore, our own Perry's IGA secret sound continues to roll on. If you haven't heard the sound, or maybe you just, you know, need to listen to it more, I am stunned. Because when I first heard that, I thought, that's a bit obvious, isn't it? People will work that one out. Anyway, I'm clearly wrong. Once again, I don't know anything. Not surprising, really. But $700 it's up to. We've had clues like squeeze and the only way. And we just don't know what this sound is. What's the other clue? Get it out. Surely we must be close. $700 on Monday, though, if you would like to have another chance at the 4RO Perry's IGA secret sound. You know what? I'll get to the stage that am I wrong? Is this ever going to go off? It's the highest it has ever been, ever since, like, the beginning of time, it feels like. And if you would like to have a go, listen out Monday morning, just after 8 o'clock during the Boodles Big Breakfast. If it doesn't go off then, I'll give you another chance in the afternoon driving you home up to 5 o'clock. And it's all thanks to Perry's IGA, where right now you get yourself Arnott's Shapes, selected varieties, $2 a half price, Coca-Cola, Sprite or Fanta, 1.25 litre, $2.10, which is half price, and Australian pork belly pieces, $12.99 per kilo. So get down to IGA, Dean Street, Wandle or Yeppoon.
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15: Good morning, I'm Alana Riley. It's believed the owner of a Lao distillery has been charged over a methanol poisoning incident almost 2 years since Aussie teens Bianca Jones and Holly Morton Bowles died. According to the ABC, the distillery owner has been charged with selling food products harmful to health and operating an illegal business. A software upgrade is being blamed for that major Telstra outage last week that saw the network go down and dozens of calls to 000 failed to get through. Bosses of Telstra have been grilled at a Senate hearing, revealing if a timekeeping server had been upgraded earlier, the outage would not have happened. Overseas, the UK will have a new Prime Minister on Monday, with Andy Burnham voted as the new leader of the governing Labour Party. He'll take the reins from current British Prime Minister Keir Starmer. Elsewhere, Mexico has been rattled by a 7.3 magnitude earthquake. The tremor struck on the country's southern coast, though no significant damage has been reported. And a new report has revealed the most expensive cities in the world for buying beer and cigarettes are right here in Australia. Melbourne is apparently the priciest city internationally, Sydney coming in second.
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15: In sport, the Sharks have secured a 2-point win over Newcastle at home, cementing their spot in the NRL top four. Cronulla taking out the rain-soaked Clash 20-18. Knights coach Justin Holbrook admits the weather was tricky.
16: I know the rain stopped, but it was always going to be slippery and hard to handle the ball, so that was always going to make it hard, but I thought we created enough chances, and I'm real disappointed we didn't get the win.
15: Still in the NRL, Melbourne coach Craig Bellamy admits Will Warbrick's suspected Achilles injury looks severe. The Storm star was emotional as he was helped off the field in Melbourne's 8-point loss to the Roosters overnight. And the Wallabies are gearing up for tonight's test against Italy in Perth.
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17: Mostly sunny for today with a top of 26 degrees in Rockhampton, 22 for Yeppoon, Gladstone 25 and Billabilla 25 as well. And looking ahead to tomorrow, it's going to be more or less exactly the same as today.
1: 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Thanks to Doblo's. 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

it's Madonna. Cherish. Make sure you're cherishing every day. This is Luke here for CQ Lifestyle. It's all thanks to Doblo's. Hope you're well. Coming up, do you know what pickleball is? Pickleball is like one of the fastest growing sports around. Like, I only heard of it for the first time a couple of years ago, and now all of a sudden it feels everywhere, to the point that in a show bag at the recent Rocky show, I bought a Stranger Things show bag for my oldest boy because he loves Stranger Things. He's really gotten into it. And in that was a pickleball set. So we went down to the beach the other week and proved that my oldest is not the most sporty of kids. But he had fun, and that was the main thing. But yes, pickleball, what is it all about? And did you know that Yeppoon is the epicenter of pickleball in Australia? Well, we'll find out a bit more about that, plus what's happening over the next 10 days with one of the biggest pickleball festivals in the country. So more on that in a moment, plus music from the sports, funnily enough. Monkees, Christopher Cross, no relation, and Steeler's Wheel. Here's Brian Adams now.

it's Luke here on 994RO. It's CQ Lifestyle, thanks to Doblo's. During the week, I caught up with Robin from Yeppoon Pickleball because the Yeppoon Pickleball Festival is started yesterday and it goes for 10 whole days and it's a huge event. In fact, this is one of the biggest in the country and pickleball itself is a massively growing,

0: country in the world that is number one for the sport, but it is spreading everywhere like wildfire now.
1: And the Yeppoon is holding one of the big events this weekend.
0: Yeah, it's not just this weekend. It actually goes for 10 days.
1: Well, there you go.
0: So we hold the biggest tournament in Australia, and we actually have three different tournaments over the time. We throw in a relaxed day in there for them to go and do a bit of touristing and looking around the location. And we also throw a big gala dinner. And we finish off with a fun event that anyone can jump in and play with on the very last day. So it's a jam-packed program.
1: It sounds huge. So I guess, how far away are people coming for this?
0: New Zealand, Tasmania, Victoria, New South Wales, all Queensland, and I actually have my first players from the USA coming.
1: Cool, very cool. So this is like a big nationwide kind of event.
0: It's massive. Like, it's getting so well known, our event. It's the talk of around Australia that Yeppoon is the location to come to. We hold one of the top events. And it's not only because of the event that we run, it's because of our courts, our facility. We actually have the best pickleball facility in all of Australia.
1: Wow.
0: And it's right here on Little Coastal Yeppoon. And it's a great talking point. It's amazing for our area. It brings so many tourists. We've had people who have relocated to live here just so they can just play on these courts and be part of our club. It's a top facility. We've got 18 courts and it's international standard. And that's why. There's so many reasons why.
1: You know what? And looking at the weather at the moment, so Yeppoon, winter right now, it's kind of turning it on, really, isn't it?
0: It is turning it on. However,
1: if you're in Tasmania,
0: the wind's starting to pick up for the weekend, which can be a bit problematic with the ball, but it gives the Yeppoonies home advantage.
1: I mean, let's be honest, if you're a Tasmanian heading up, you think, yeah, this is all right, compared to cold, windy, freezing Tassie, as much as I love Tassie.
0: Well, a lot of them aren't used to the wind because they all have to play indoor.
1: Well, that's true, yeah.
0: Yeah, so, and the same for Victoria and a lot of New South Wales places, they play a lot of indoor. Because for pickleball, I would say 95-98% of tournaments are played on tennis courts or indoor sporting facilities with just taped down lines. So this is how fresh and young the sport is, because there's no facilities, there's not many around that cater for it. And so it's hard to find a purpose-built court. There's more and more that are starting to come out of the ground, which is exciting. But they're needing room to do this.
1: For people that may have, I've heard of it recently in the last few years, but if someone may have never heard of or heard the word pickleball, don't know what it is, how different is it from like tennis, I guess? It's probably the closest sport it feels like it's comparable to.
0: Yeah, it is. It's a mixture of tennis, table tennis, badminton, I suppose. It's I call it table tennis on steroids. So you've got a paddle like table tennis, but a much bigger head, a much bigger ball, but it's on the same size as a badminton court. So that's about a quarter of a size of a tennis court. So you're not having to run so far. So the beauty of this is it caters for all age groups. It's great for juniors. It's great for the older age groups. So in our tournaments, our age brackets are 19 plus, 35 plus, 50 plus, 60 plus, 70 plus. And our biggest demographic age that come to all these tournaments, like 50% of my tournaments are all people in their 60s, would you believe? It is a great retirement sport. It's gentle on the body, but it just makes you feel young again and gets you moving. And it just caters for all ages. And the exciting thing about just the sport in itself, Central Queensland has been chosen out of Queensland to be the testing ground to set up a junior program and junior tournaments. And then, once we get a program and a and a thing that works, a model that works, it will be then spread.

0: been out towards Queensland. So Yeppoon has just really become a leader in so many aspects in this sport. It's really exciting.
1: That is exciting. And if people are wanting to come with the festival starting on Friday,
0: Friday.
1: For 10 days, can people come along? How can people come along?
0: Yeah, come along. We'll have food vendors, a bar there. You just come, find a spare seat, sit down, choose any court to watch. We've got some top players coming as well as, you know, we have like four different skill levels in every age bracket. So, you know, I've got some people who only started playing a month ago and they're in the tournament. You know, this is what's great about this sport. Anyone can come and have a play. And, so come along. We're going to be playing from 7 in the morning till probably like 8 o'clock, 9 o'clock at night. It's just going to be jam-packed for the first 4 days. But then, you know, the days won't be so long from thereafter. But this weekend's the biggest one. So we're going to have about 380 people at this event. And we'll have 180, the one through the week, and another 180 at the one at the last weekend. So we've got lots coming.
1: Awesome.
0: Yep.
1: Robin, thank you for having a chat with me today. And have fun. Good luck. I'm sure it's going to be huge.
0: We will.
1: Hopefully at the end of it you can sit back and relax and have a job well done.
0: Yeah.
1: That is Robin from the Yeppoon Pickleball Festival, which is on now and it goes for 10 days. So get along and check it out. It's a very, like I said, it's somewhere between tennis and badminton and table tennis. It's all those things combined. So go check that out. Should be a great time. This is Luke here on CQ Lifestyle. Thanks to Doblos.
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Thanks to Doblo's, with the biggest range of fruit and veggies in Australia. 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

0: 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Thanks to Doblo's on 990 4RO. And let's talk movies with Deanne from Event Cinemas. And only one film really to talk about this week that's been released, but it's a big one, The Odyssey.
1: Yes, that's right. And this one is receiving rave reviews from the early critics that have seen it. They're absolutely calling it a cinematic masterpiece and a must-see. So it is large-scale, epic movie. Great to go and see at the cinema. To be honest, kick back, relax, in recline is where I'd be seeing it because it is 3 hours.
0: yes,
1: but it does go backwards and forwards through time to really get a feel of the story. And they really bring this movie to life in a very kind of grounded, not fantastical kind of way. It's got a huge star cast, Matt Damon, Robert Pattinson, Anne Hathaway and Tom Holland. And for those who don't know what The Odyssey is about, it's like the mythical action adventure that follows the Greek king Odysseus' grueling 10-year journey from home, from the Trojan War, and he faces mythical creatures, angry gods, you name it, gets thrown at him to reunite with his wife.
0: Yeah. You know what I know The Odyssey mostly from is The Simpsons did a parody of it, one of their episodes back in like the 90s kind of thing. And that's how I know the story mostly.
1: There you go. Simpsons, you're getting all educated.
0: Pretty much. There's a whole bunch of stuff that I could probably reference. The only way I know it is from The Simpsons. I don't know if that says more about me than anything else, to be honest with you. But this is another Christopher Nolan film.
1: It is, and it's big. It's like, it's intense. It's action packed. It's definitely one you want to see on the big screen.
0: Yeah, I mean, I was just thinking about his back catalog, and like it could literally almost be my top 10 favorite films of all time. Memento, The Dark Knight movies. Interstellar. He doesn't understand the concept of editing down.
1: It just keeps getting more and more epic, don't they, as they kind of move on. Like I think that might be his 12th, like really big film.
0: Because Oppenheimer was long too. Interstellar was like felt like 4 hours, but really good.
1: Yeah, that one was a long one too. Yeah.
0: He just doesn't miss. And he's not missed with this one either, it seems like.
1: No, I'm pretty sure it's around the 3 hour mark.
0: Yeah.
1: Yeah.
0: Awesome.
1: Yes, I think recline is the way forward for this one.
0: Sold. I'm sold. I'm there. This is the one that there are some movies I think you need to see in cinemas. This feels like one of those movies.
1: Yeah, definitely. I think to really appreciate the epicness of it, I think, and the, you know, his cinematography is incredible. I think you really need to see it on the big screen, the biggest screen possible, to really get the full impact of it.
0: Absolutely. Well, I'm sold. I'm there. That's the only one out this week, so that's it, I suppose.
1: That is short and sweet from us this week.
0: Yeah, I know. We'll do it again now. There'll be like 1,000 movies and we'll talk about all of them. It'll be fine. It'll be 20 minutes long. But thanks, Deanne. Appreciate it. And we'll catch up again next week.
1: Sounds fantastic. Thanks so much.
0: Deanne from Event Cinemas, and we'll catch up with her again next week here for CQ Lifestyle. Thanks to Doblo's on 990 4RO.
2: 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The sun is shining. The temp is perfect. But as we know, there's always something happening with the weather. And no one knows that better than Central Queensland's favourite weatherman, Mike Griffin. Don't miss the updates on Friday morning thanks to Thinkwater as we check the weather that's affecting us and find out what's happening on the water. 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
1: It's Luke here on 994 RO's. 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And we check the rain gauge, we talk weather trends and get the rundown how the weather looks every single weekend across Central Queensland with our favourite weatherman, the one and only Mike Griffin. 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
9: Good morning, I'm Alana Riley. Well, there's been an update almost 2 years after Aussie teens Bianca Jones and Holly Morton Bowles were killed in a mass methanol poisoning at a Laos Backpackers. The owner of a Laos distillery has now been charged, accused of selling food products harmful to health and operating an illegal business. Those charges reportedly carry a penalty of between 3 months and 4 years in jail if found guilty. It turns out a $30,000 upgrade to a Telstra server could have prevented that major outage last week. Bosses at the telco have been grilled at a Senate hearing into the outage, revealing it was caused by maintenance work that set their clocks back. In other news, Pauline Hanson's opened up on her trip to Italy, hitting back at critics of her heading there for a fashion show. The One Nation leader says it's not something she'll ever get to go to again.
10: I went to the Dolce & Gabbana fashion show. What an experience. I was invited to go and thought, well, I've never been to anything like that.
9: And over in the US, officials have pinpointed the cause of a mass food poisoning event that left more than 1,600 people with explosive diarrhea and dozens in hospital across 5 states. The infection has been linked to a single fast food supplier of shredded lettuce.
7: Wandle, Need and Feed. The name says it all. 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
9: In sport, Storm Stars are rallying behind outgoing teammate Will Warbrick, whose Achilles injury in last night's loss to the Roosters has likely marked his last game for the side before moving to the Warriors next year. Warbrick left the field in tears. Melbourne skipper Harry Grant admits he didn't realise how severe it was at first.
11: Medicab was called and not what you want to see, and, you know, especially with Will, we know what footy he's been playing for us, but there's only a little bit of time left with the club, so you want to make that enjoyable, memorable and...
9: Elsewhere, Cronulla cemented their spot in the NRL top four thanks to a 2-point win against the Knights, 20-18. And in rugby union, the Wallabies will be looking to snap a 6-game losing streak when they face Italy in tonight's test in Perth.
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12: Mostly sunny for today with a top of 26 degrees in Rockhampton, 22 for Yeppoon. Gladstone 25 and Billabilla 25 as well. And looking ahead to tomorrow, it's going to be more or less exactly the same as today.
7: 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Thanks to Doblo's. 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

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This is CQ Lifestyle. It's all thanks to Doblo's. Good morning. Hope you're well. Coming up, I had some guests in the studio this week talking about AI and, you know, how it's used with businesses and, you know, some of the things you need to be thinking about. So you're going to hear a bit of that chat, as well as music from ABBA, Pete Murray and Queen.

0: 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Thanks to Doblo's, keeping Central Queensland healthy since 1924. On the talk of Central Queensland, 994 RO.
1: One, two, three.

0: CQ Lifestyle, thanks to Doblo's on 994 RO. And during the week, I had here in the studio some very special guests. I had Mel, I had Brad, and I had Louisa, and they were all here in the studio because the previous day on Wednesday during the week, they did a workshop talking about AI and some of the benefits and, you know, some of the things people need to watch out for if you're in business and you are considering or are using AI right now. And we had a chat about that and, of course, the things that came out from that workshop as well.
1: Correct. So how SMEs can adopt it, because they obviously have a bit of a fear factor around it. They feel like they're being left behind a little bit and really just don't know where to start. And there's a lot of, you know, confusion about what AI actually is, how to use it. Like, they just don't even know where do I go to use AI. The latest research is pointing to our workforce is shifting. There's a structural change. So all those repetitive tasks that are actually that we're doing, like accounts, clerks, banking, they're kind of disappearing off our as jobs. They're going, and what we're moving more into is probably those higher level advisory, risk advisory, customer facing roles. So businesses tending to be in that still era of data entry, getting everything done. So we're just kind of highlighting to them the good and the bad of AI, because there is two sides to it, making sure that they adopt it in a very safe way and a manageable way. And I think the biggest thing that AI at the moment is pointing to, that particularly with businesses that actually have employees, we know 90% of employees are already using it in the shadows. It's called shadow AI, but they're not telling.
0: Sounds dark and mysterious.
1: It does. It's where the research is pointing, but employers don't know that, and so there's a real risk of employers' IP and customer data being leaked into free AI LMMs like ChatGPT. And I think that's the biggest myth, is people don't understand. It's very intuitive. It learns from you. It's learning from that information. It's learning from that information.

0: I guess what did you find yesterday during the workshop and things like that, the reception across the Rocky business community?
1: Whoever wants to take that one.
2: It was really good. There was a broad range of different industries and businesses and just interested people that are using it at all different levels already. I sort of tried to focus on the awareness of from a cybersecurity sort of side, I suppose, that AI is making life a little bit more difficult for the people out there. The emails, for example, that are coming through, you know, being AI generated, they're looking a lot more realistic now. They're no longer saying, you know, like Tulstra and...
0: They're not the King of Nigeria.
2: They're a little bit more believable. So, you know, there's an awareness of that for business out there that... They've got to get their ducks in a row when it comes to, you know, managing that side of their business, because it's very easy. But it's scary, but it's also some great opportunity for business there to make your life a whole lot easier and get some control of what's going on in your business.
0: I guess for people that may look at that and just see, you know, it's easy to use a free version, I imagine, because it's free and we like the word free, you know, but there are risks, aren't there, with that?
3: Brad, as an industry workforce advisor, help small businesses find free resources that they can train up with. And for small businesses actually looking for something that they can upskill themselves and their team, because what we found from the workshop is there's a lot of people just don't know where to start. Cyber Wardens is a free federally funded resource. Teaches you how to spot scams, phishing emails, just to adopt AI safely. They're short, free modules, and it's really, really helpful. The other thing is, if a business gets into trouble and there is an attack, you don't call Ghostbusters. There's another place you can call. You can call ID Care. They're your hotline, and that's another free resource that small businesses can tap into.
0: Do you find that, for a lot of businesses, I imagine, they think themselves, we just serve customers. We just do that. We've been doing this for 1,000 years. Why do I need AI?
4: Yeah.
0: I imagine that's particularly, I guess, in regional areas where we tend to be like, I'm stuck in my ways all the time. So, do you find that that's a challenge too, with people wanting to,
2: And I suppose they probably had the same approach to the mobile phone when it came out, that, you know, like, am I really going to need to carry a phone around with me and do all these sorts of things? And
0: I'm at the stage where I just don't want to have a mobile.
2: Look, I think it's everyone's doing it, they're getting involved, and the more you do get involved, the more you're going to keep up with what's going on. And look, it's not compulsory. I don't think Albo said that yesterday, that it's compulsory yet. But it's something that, spend some time, have a play. You don't have to dive deep into it. Yes, there are free versions, but just be very careful what you do in the free versions. Use those to learn. You can also get offline models that you can install on your device and have no fear that you're putting stuff out there, but you're learning how to use the product and what it can do for you.
0: What are, I guess, some other things that you want people to be thinking about when it comes to using AI in their businesses?
4: So from my point of view, this will give you some return on investment if you do adopt it. So it is a highly efficient assistant if you look at it like that. But it has no feelings, common sense, or it hallucinates. So you've got essentially it's a great junior to have in your office to get all those tasks done that you just don't want to do. Get some time back. That way you can go out and be customer facing and get more clients. So it's very good for that. It's not at the stage where it thinks for itself yet. We have to tell it. So we're in charge of it. We drive it. And it's not just like adopting another piece of software, just plug and play. It's not that. You have to tell it exactly what you want from it, and it will return something to you in 60 seconds. That's how quick it is. And it does massive research pieces for you. You can use it in so many different ways so that you're not sitting there on the weekend doing your administration because you can't hire an admin assistant because there is no one to hire sometimes in regional Queensland. So it just takes that burden off you. But like we said, it is intuitive, but it comes from us. It has to, we drive it. We tell it exactly what we want. So once you start mastering it, you'll just get so much return on investment for as little as $30 a month.
0: So it's not replacing the human element.
4: No.
0: It's just kind of like, you know, giving you perhaps your life back.
4: Yeah, and allowing you to maybe work on parts of your business that you can't because you're so bogged down in compliance or process.

0: processes. You can have, yesterday in the workshop, we had a peer business come in and talk to everyone, and she's got about 8 AI agents, they're called, and they all do something different for her. And so she's actually automized her business by just using AI.
1: Yeah. I guess if people are looking for, wanting, needed more information, like what you guys were doing yesterday and things like that, wanting to, you know, maybe listening now and thinking, you know what, mate, I got questions, I got things that I want to find out some stuff about, where can they go?
2: Well, their local industry workforce advisor is a great place to start, or business assist. Brad?
3: We can forward the information and put them in touch with the right people.
2: Absolutely. Or go on the Queensland Government website and they can find our details. But we're a free resource and we talk to small businesses every day, and just to try and find out their workforce pain points, cyber and AI being one of them, and we can point them to free resources that can help them.
1: So we're not at the Skynet situation yet, are we?
0: They're not going to take over the world. We're not there yet.
1: To be fair, they may do a better job. So, we should be open-minded to this stuff. Thank you, Mel. Thank you, Brad. Thank you, Louisa. Really appreciate you guys coming in today. And, I'm sure we'll see you again at some point.
2: Excellent.
1: Yeah.
2: Thank you so much, Luke.
0: Thanks, Luke.
2: Thanks, everyone.
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It's all about life in central Queensland every Saturday morning. CQ Lifestyle. Thanks to Doblo's, with the biggest range of fruit and veggies in Australia. 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

0: CQ Lifestyle, thanks to Doblo's and 994RO. And during the week, I caught up with Ben Robinson. He is one half of the duo, the Robinson Brothers, who have been putting on a Everly Brothers showcase, like a variety show. And now they've got an edition with one of the best Roy Orbison impersonators going around. And they're bringing that show to the Pilbeam Theatre on 20th of August. And I caught up with Ben and I asked him about how did it all come about? How did they get the idea to create this show?
1: Well, mate, we've been doing the variety show for the last 8 years and we just wanted to make a bit of a change. And what we do with that every year would be change the guests. But we've had this idea to do the Everly Brothers. We released an album a decade ago to the Everly Brothers, and we haven't done it since. So we put that back in the show. And then, of course, one of our best mates is Dean Gorn, who is incredible as Roy Orbison. So it was just natural to bring him in because we're looking for Roy Orbison, of course, and he's so good at it. Roy Orbison, and that's how it worked out.
0: Yeah, I guess if you're going to get someone, get the best, right?
1: Mate, he's so good. It's like he's Roy Orbison's in the joint. He looks and sounds just like him.
0: And this is because it's also the 70th year as well. That's the big point.
1: Because in 1956, both the Everly Brothers and Roy Orbison went to the studio and started recording for the first time.
0: Who would have thought that 70 years later that music is still around? And I guess to a new generation in many ways, potentially they could go to your show. It's the first time they see or hear it.
1: That's exactly right. And you do get some young kids, you know, because these songs pop up in, like, movies now, you know what I mean? So some of the kids know the songs from that. So it's all turning around.
0: I mean, songs like Wake Up Little Susie and all that kind of stuff are songs I grew up with. They take me back to my childhood because my mum and dad were listening to them when I was a kid.
1: Yeah, that's right. And they're good. They're good songs. I wonder if they're going to do that with some bands, you know, these days now, you know, when the music just kind of comes in and disappears. I don't think it's going to be around in 70 years' time.
0: Yeah, no, absolutely, absolutely. And I suppose, you know, how did... when it was coming to when you did the show initially, when you first started doing as the Everly Brothers, was that something that you thought was going to be, oh, this is an idea, we'll do this for a little bit and then we'll go do something else? Or was
1: it
0: like...
1: It was, mate, and we only did it because we love the music. Like, Mum and Dad's favourite band were the Everly Brothers, so we grew up listening to that as kids, you know, as, you know, the Everly Brothers and, you know, the Bee Gees and all those kind of bands, you know what I mean? And we just thought, let's do this, you know what I mean? And we did it, and it was great. But that was, you know, it was, as I said, 10 years ago. And then and now we've just decided to get it back on the road. And look, it's going so well, mate. Look, we're going all over Australia, and it's selling really, really well because it's really hard times, as you know, these days.
0: Yeah, of course.
1: Selling tickets. So we're very fortunate that the people come and spend their hard money on us. We're very humbled by it because we understand how hard it is. But the show is working really well. You know, so many people just love Roy Orbison and the Everly Brothers.
0: Yeah. How does the show work? You say it's a variety show and you obviously have Dean Bourne doing the Roy Orbison thing. And how does it structure itself?
1: Yeah, mate, it's done in order of how they release the songs, and it's also the whole thing is digitally orchestrated. So we have a full orchestra coming off the screen behind us. So a lot of work's gone into it. You know, it's quite a big production, and it's set up as a radio program, just like you back in the 1956. And we've got a DJ, and he plays the songs, and obviously we play them live with the orchestra. In order, so the show starts in 1956 and goes right through to 1969 as Roy and the Everlys release their singles that way. And yeah, it's very different to your normal. You know, we're not just turning up and singing the covers. It is a full on radio program, but the screens are incredible. There's so much work's gone into, you know, behind the scenes building the show with the orchestra and the band and stuff. It's very very modern, but a modern twist on the olden days.
0: Yeah, no, I love that. I love the idea of, like, the framework of, like, it's a radio, what you'd hear on the radio kind of thing.
1: That's right, man. Like, I mean, the first song was Roy's in 1956 was, and not a lot of people know it, but it was a song called Ooby Dooby, but that was a big number one hit for him. And that's how, you know, the show starts and continues on from there, and in order, as I said.
0: What's the song?
1: It bounces. It's not just like all Roy and then all Everly's. It literally is in chronological order of how they release the hits, and the DJ tells the story about the whole their careers as it was happening and what was going on at the time.
0: That's cool. I like that idea. That sounds like a lot of fun.
1: It's very different.
0: What's the song that you always look forward to thinking, yep, this one's coming up, I love playing this?
1: For some reason, I love singing Crying in the Rain from the Everly Brothers. I just love that song for some reason. I don't know why. I just do. So we always love doing that. And, of course, you know, some of the Roy hits are, in, you know, amazing as well. But Blue by You was another fantastic hit. And, of course, you know, as soon as you start Pretty Woman, the whole place goes mad.
0: I guess the great thing about it is that there's songs that everybody would know the words to, even if you're not even that familiar, you'd hear it. I know that song. Yeah,
1: you'll be surprised. There is literally, like, I think there's 30 songs in the show. They're all number one hits.
0: Yeah,
1: it's insane. Like, in every single song, you'll know. I guarantee.
0: Yeah, awesome. Yeah. Well, it's coming to the Pilbeam Theatre on the 20th of August. Tickets are on sale now. Ben, awesome. Thanks for having a chat with me today. I'm sure we'll catch up with you again soon too.
1: Luke, thanks for your support, mate, and we look forward to coming up in a couple of weeks.
0: Thank you to Ben Robinson. This is Luke here on CQ Lifestyles. Thanks to Doblos.
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It's on CQ Lifestyle. 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

0: 94RO. Rocky Rugby League's back with round 12 this weekend. Today, you got Fitzroy's taking on Brothers. Rocky Brothers, that is. Emu Park will be hosting Tanham Sands with matches across A-grade women's reserves and under-19s. And tomorrow, Norths go head-to-head with Valleys, while Yeppoon will play Gladstone Brothers, and plenty of action continue across the grades as well. Women's reserves, under-19 matches taking place throughout the weekend, showcasing the next generation of rugby league talent from across Central Queensland. And you can catch all the action. The NRG Industrial A-grade Premiership, the Intersport Yeppoon Women's, the Rod North and Sons Coach Division Reserve, and the Granger contracting under-19s right across the weekend. And 4RO is keeping up to date during the season thanks to Club Parkhurst, our coverage sponsors supporting our emerging community. And you can hear all the latest with that on Monday morning during the Boodles Big Breakfast.
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2: 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And what she's done is she's put rocks all across the line, the tracks, and she's got a crowbar in her hand.
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1: Good morning, I'm Alana Riley. The parents of Aussie teens Bianca Jones and Holly Morton Bowles, who died in a methanol poisoning overseas, say they're heartbroken over new charges. A Lao distillery owner is facing charges that could see as little as 3 months jail if found guilty. Bianca's mum, Michelle, tells Seven the news was a kick in the gut.
2: It's an absolute disgrace. We're just heartbroken. Every day we're heartbroken.
1: Pauline Hanson assures her trip to Italy has not been funded by taxpayers. The One Nation leader says she was invited to a Dolce & Gabbana fashion show, hitting back at her critics.
3: I just see a lot of jealousy out there. It's no cost to the taxpayer, and I'll reiterate that.
1: Making headlines overseas, the US has launched a seventh night of attacks on Iran as conflict in the Middle East continues. Andy Burnham is a step closer to becoming the next British Prime Minister after being voted in as leader of the governing Labour Party. He's due to take over as PM from Monday. And back home, an external investigation into that widespread Telstra outage continues. The telco admits it was caused by some maintenance work that set their clocks back.
0: Insurance for home, contents, strata, landlords. Sure, insurance, but fair. 994RO, your sport now.
1: In sport, Melbourne's finals hopes are hanging by a thread with the Storm dealt another injury blow in last night's loss to Sydney. Warriors recruit Will Warbrick left the field in tears after hurting his Achilles tendon before the Roosters took out the Clash 14-6. Storm coach Craig Bellamy says Will has been tremendous for their side.
4: It's a severe injury, obviously, you know. So, yeah, it's just a shame, you know, for Will to end his career with us, you know, on that night.
1: And in the earlier game, the Knights suffered a 2-point loss to the Sharks in Sydney, defeated 20-18. The home ground win for Cronulla cements their spot in the top four. Shark star Adam Fanua-Blake also returned to the field late in the second half, cleared of a pec strain that saw him leave the field earlier.
0: 4RO weather for Rockhampton and Central Queensland. 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
5: Mostly sunny for today with a top of 26 degrees in Rockhampton, 22 for Yeppoon, Gladstone 25 and Billabilla 25 as well. And looking into tomorrow, it's going to be more or less exactly the same as today.
0: 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Thanks to Doblo's. Keeping Central Queensland healthy since 1924. On the talk of Central Queensland, 994RO.

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Good morning, CQ Lifestyle. Thanks to Doblos. Hope you're well on this Saturday, the 18th of July. It's great to have your company. Whatever it is you might be up to on a Saturday morning, out and about. Don't forget tomorrow, if you turn it on at 6 a.m, we have from 6 till 12, the greatest, our all-time favourite 2020 retro countdowns every Sunday morning, which is 20 hits themed by year, artists, something interesting about the titles, various themes, and you can listen out to that on Sunday mornings from 6 till midday right here on 990 4RO.

It's all about life in central Queensland every Saturday morning. CQ Lifestyle. Thanks to Doblo's, with the biggest range of fruit and veggies in Australia. On the talk of central Queensland, 994 RO.

0: CQ Lifestyle, thanks to Dobbo's, caught up with Mark from AFS Pharmacies to talk about, well, firstly, where he was for State of Origin.
1: I was in New South Wales last week for the State of Origin with my son-in-law in a pub.
2: No.
1: I was the only Maroon jersey in the pub. It was not an enjoyable evening, but we can't win them all.
2: Is that a situation where you duck off to the bathroom, change your shirt, something else?
1: No, I wore it with pride for the whole game, but I walked home with my shoulders a bit lower than when I walked in. Yeah, so
2: I spent many years living in New South Wales working radio down there and that was during like the peak of the 8 in a row that Queensland did. Mm. And that was fun.
1: It was fun.
2: It was very isolating though. good times. Yeah. We're not talking about the Broncos.
1: No, we're not going to. Yeah. What I'd like to talk about is National Diabetes Week. So we've just started National Diabetes Week yesterday, and I thought it was a good opportunity to again have a chat to everyone about diabetes. There's a bit over 2 million Australians who have been diagnosed with diabetes. So there's a significant number of our population who have diabetes, whether it's type 1 or type 2 or gestational diabetes. There's about a bit over 1 in 10 of our Australians walking around that have got diabetes, and about 40,000 each year new diagnosis of someone with diabetes. So it's a significant number.
2: It's going up too, isn't it?
1: Yeah, it is going up a little bit. And that's mainly in the type 2 diabetes. That's where it's basically lifestyle that has an impact.
2: Yeah, I was going to say, I always forget which one's which. One is you're born with it, the other one is bad choices.
1: Yeah, that's probably a very succinct way of talking about it, bad choices. Yeah, so lifestyle is type 2 diabetes, and we've seen a rapid increase in type 2 diabetes over the last 10-odd years, and it's because of those lifestyle that we live. We're a bit more of a sedentary people now. We sit and watch a bit of TV, and more than we probably should. We do less exercise. We don't eat as much, a lot more processed food. So all those things add up to we're carrying a bit more weight. And puts us in line with getting type 2 diabetes. So, and once you've got it, you've then got to try and control that for the rest of your life. So, it's good to over this next week to reflect on what we can do to, particularly with the type 2 diabetes, what we can do around those lifestyle choices to try and manage that. But also to be, I don't think there's anyone in the community that doesn't know someone who's got diabetes. So there's that's how prevalent it is. And I think the other important thing I don't think there's anyone in the community that doesn't know someone who's got diabetes. So there's that's how prevalent it is. And I think the

0: So these are some of the common symptoms that people present when they've got diabetes, and that's where it brings into the frame what your community pharmacy can do with that. So if you've got any sort of concern or thought that you might need to get this looked at, I'd suggest you pop on down to your community pharmacy, and they can do a blood sugar level testing there for you in the pharmacy. So most of the pharmacies, community pharmacies across Rocky, will have a blood glucose monitor there that can actually do your little finger prick and get a little drop of blood, and they'll work out and give you a reading of what your blood glucose levels might be. And from that, you know, if it is high, they'll probably give you a quick recommendation to pop down to your doctor and get it to be investigated a bit further, because you know what, the early diagnosis and proper management is probably what we need to be looking for. So there's a really important role that your community pharmacy will provide you there in actually helping you with that that diagnosis. It won't cost you anything. Pop on down, get your finger pricked, and get that little bit of assurance that maybe you've got something that needs to be investigated a bit further, and you'll pop on down, then you'll be sent off to your doctor to get further investigation around that. So that's just one of the little roles that your community pharmacy can play around that. And then beyond that, once someone's diagnosed with diabetes, the NDSS program, which is a national diabetes scheme that's run by the federal government, where they fund a lot of the diabetic products. So a lot of your needles and a lot of your products that they get to do your testing. It comes through the NDSS program, and most community pharmacies across Rocky will be spots where you can actually get those products through. So, we as community pharmacy play a really important role in the management of that condition, in pre-diagnosis, to actually help you, give you a little bit of an idea of whether you've got something of concern that needs to be further investigated, and then in the management of that, about your lifestyle choices, about the products that you can help and how that can help going forward, as I said, with the NDSS program, and then on the medications that you might need to take, and whether that's a needle or whether that's a tablet that you need to take for your type 2 diabetes or insulin needle that you might need to take as a type 1 diabetes. So training and education on how best to manage that with the medications that will help you control those blood sugar levels. Yeah. But I was just reading last night that Lachlan Kennedy, Australia's fastest man, at the moment, he's a diabetic. So,
1: yeah, right.
0: Yeah. So
1: it's amazing how you can just be a perfectly normal person and succeed in life with it.
0: Yeah. So,
1: but it's just managing, isn't it?
0: It's how you manage it. And it is one of those conditions that if managed really well, it's not going to have much of an impact on your life going forward. So, as I said, it's good to see Lachlan Kennedy out there. He's proudly says that he's a diabetic, and he's Australia's fastest man. So,
1: yeah.
0: So he's doing real well.
1: Yeah, exactly. And one of the things, I guess, that I know myself is that I don't like going to the doctor because I feel like I could be, might be nothing. It might be just wasting somebody's time. There could be actually somebody properly sick that needs that time.
0: Yeah, yeah.
1: So having the option of going to the pharmacy, the community pharmacy, is great. Just to confirm,
0: it's one of those alternative. It's an alternative that you can take to quickly go in, and accessibility is really, really great. Their level of knowledge and that background they've got around health and health conditions is immense. So they play a really important role in that early diagnosis, or giving you a bit more confidence about how you're taking medications, or just give you a bit of a reassurance that things are all right, or do your blood sugar levels and they're high, and say, well, yeah, maybe you should go down, and we recommend that you go see a doctor to get this further investigated. Or, no, I'd come back all normal. Let's have a look if there's something else that's making you feel they're not quite right. You know? So they play a really important role in that primary health care. Just one of the services that are offered from community pharmacy across Australia.
1: Absolutely. And how can people get in contact with AFS?
0: Yeah, come and see us at one of our pharmacies over on Frenchville on Dean Street, a friendly pharmacy at Frenchville over here at City Heart Medical Centre. We're at right at the front of the City Heart Medical Centre as you walk through, and in our new pharmacy down on Wandle Road. And we've moved about 18 metres up the road a little bit there to a bigger space, and everyone's saying that they're really enjoying the new space and the new pharmacy that we've got there, which is really good.
1: Awesome. Thanks, Mark, for dropping in.
0: Good on you.

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0: Good morning. This is Luke here on CQ Lifestyle. Thanks to Doblo's on 994RO. And during the week on the Boodles Big Breakfast, caught up with Rockhampton Regional Council Mayor Tony Williams to talk about the budget, which was handed out during the week. And of course, one of the big standout things in that budget, of course, is the rate rise. And we talked to Tony about that.
1: Yeah, look, Rockhampton Regional Council endorsed and the budget for 26-27. Bringing in a rate increase of 5.5% to the average Rockhampton ratepayer. Look, it's less than most other regional centres, and we understand that it's a tough time with the economy at the moment, and we really worked as hard as we possibly could to focus on the services and projects that we need to provide our community. So that's things like our roads, parks and community facilities. Also refined our capital program to a program where we managed, because we went through something like 26 different iterations of what the budget could look like before we landed on the one that we adopted. So, and that's looking at our operational expenses and the critical needs that council needs to deliver on. If I could highlight a couple of those budget measures that we implemented, was $36 million for the road renewals and upgrades there, Luke. $21 million across major capital projects. That includes the works on community facilities, open spaces, the showgrounds and water infrastructure and things like the barrage. $15 million for the North Rockhampton Sewage Treatment Plant, because it's reached the end of life and we've needed to budget over the last few years to do that project, which comes in just under $100 million. And that's a major investment on the current operations of the city, but also for the future expansion, with another 25,000 extra residents can come off that treatment plant renewal and upgrade. $14 million for the Fitzroy River Water Capital Program. That's all the underground pipes and network that we have in that space. But other areas where we fund and provide services to the community, like the Rockhampton Museum of Art, which is a great attraction for many visitors to the town, but locals as well. The Botanic Gardens and Zoo, which is a free activity there that we provide, but comes at a cost though. Also Cedric Archer Park and Kershaw Gardens, which is another major attraction for residents. Number 7 Dam, all our pools and libraries, and all while a major events calendar that we bring to keep the entertainment and people staying locally and entertaining that. So, we're still, the average Rockhampton rate's around $4,600 a year.
0: That is Rockhampton Mayor Tony Williams on 994 ROs. This is CQ Lifestyles. Luke here with you. Coming before 9 o'clock, I'm going to tell you about this weekend's round in the Rockhampton Rugby League.
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0: 94. Right, this is CQ Lifestyle. Thanks to Doblo's. Next Friday is the Cap Rescue Charity Ball, which I'll actually be there emceeing. Looking forward to that. Looking forward to seeing all those people that will be attending with lots happening in the evening. And Cap Rescue, they do an amazing job. They are on call 24/7. I was actually out there the other day and I had a look at the helicopters. And I got to say, I'm a 40-something-year-old man. And I got there and I thought, ooh, helicopters. I had a bit of a sticky beak in looking at them. I was very excited. I felt like I was 10. Anyway, it's cool. Fascinating. It really is fascinating because they do a great job, all the team out there at Cap Rescue. They keep keeping Central Queensland safe no matter what the hour, whether it's a medical emergency or a remote rescue. They're ready to respond. 4RO is proud to stand beside Cap Rescue, supporting life-saving work that they do every day, because when our community needs help, we are stronger together.
1: 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So if you want a pizza the excitement, join 4RO's Clash of the Chords. 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
3: Good morning, I'm Alana Riley. Well, Australia has the most fuel onshore it's ever had since our country introduced stock holdings. That's according to the Prime Minister giving a fuel update today amid the conflict in the Middle East. Anthony Albanese says Australia has 6.5 billion litres at the moment and 55 ships on the way.
4: Australians can continue to have confidence in the work that the government has done to ensure that we have fuel security. We ask Australians to just take what fuel you need, no more, but no less also.
3: Meantime, the federal government's responded to the special envoy's report into Islamophobia 10 months after the recommendations were handed down. The PM admits it's clear Australia needs to do more to combat Islamophobia, saying some of the 54 recommendations are already being actioned. In other news, the owner of a Lowe distillery has been charged over a methanol poisoning incident almost 2 years since Aussie teens Bianca Jones and Holly Morton Bowles died. The distillery owner has been charged and could face as little as 3 months behind bars. And a new report's revealed the most expensive city in the world for buying beer and cigarettes is Melbourne. Sydney coming in second.
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